0: professional
1: yeah.
0: from the referee. And so, yeah, that's very suspension worthy.
1: So Jeff Seaman is the name of... I knew I wouldn't be
0: able to. It is Fleet Week, after all. We will have some members of the Navy in town. So... Sorry. I hate when I'm the mature one on the show.
1: No, it's your face.
2: You reacted.
1: Yeah, it's your face.
0: I did not react.
2: I mean, just, so did I. We both
0: immediately looked at each other.
1: That is the reaction. I'm just trying to pass along the information over here.
3: Don't talk about that.
0: Randy, you are the moral compass of the show, and if you are grinning, then all bets are off.
1: You're firing looks around. I couldn't. I knew I had no chance on that one. Anyway, line judge Jeff Seaman, not looking at you, has been suspended for 2 games because he is the one who looked at Trey McBride of the Cardinals and said, buck off, buck off, said it twice. So each time you say it, you get a game.
0: Oh, he's out for two.
1: Two. Suspended for 2 games. And then referee Adrian Hill in the Vikings-Dolphins game.
0: Less of a fun name, but go ahead.
1: Yep. At one point, a Dolphins offensive player kind of blocked a Vikings defensive player into Adrian. Like, he got shoved into Adrian, and Adrian gets knocked on his tuchus, and then the Vikings player kind of stands over him like, let me help you up. Like, that was an accident. Let me help you up. And Adrian wheels around and stands up on his own and starts pointing, and he's like, get out of here. Get away from me. Like, so ticked off. And it was not the Vikings player's fault at all. So he's been suspended for a game. Hey, refs, get your act together and calm down. You're not the story. Calm down.
0: Yeah, and it's, I understand.
1: R-E-L-A-X. Relax.
0: And he's actually the white hat, if I'm not mistaken.
1: No, he was the head ref.
0: He's the referee.
1: Yep.
0: The other guy was a line judge, which is, okay, you're suspended. We can find another line judge. Yeah. We'll be all right. But
1: get out of
0: Adrian
1: here.
0: Adrian Hill, white hat. I'll have to look at that clip because, you know, the referees are out there trying their best to officiate a very difficult game. And they're in front of 70,000 people, too. And there's adrenaline and all the rest of it. But especially in a situation like this where you get knocked to the ground, you got to have some awareness that, you know, it probably wasn't somebody who just rolled up and tried to light you up.
1: Someone who's going to run across the field and just, like, truck a ref for no reason. And then I asked Ephraim last night, because I don't know what gets said on the field. I go, hey, you played 13 years in the league. You ever see something like this where a ref just starts telling a player to F off? Have you? He goes, never. Never, never, never in 13 years, like, have I ever seen anything like that. That is out of line 100% of the time. So, it, like everything else in life, it got caught on tape and gone. 2 games. Won't do that again.
0: Probably. I mean, if you even get a chance to do that again. And I'm looking at the one with the white hat, and yeah, he just pops up. He's like telling him to get out of here, and the poor Vikings like,
1: He points at the Dolphin. He's like, it wasn't me.
0: Right. I mean, he pushed me and I pushed you. It's like, I don't know.
1: It's kind of like being in a car accident where, like, you stop in time and then someone rams in behind you and rams you into the car in front of you. I've had this happen.
0: Of course.
1: I'm like, right.
0: It's like me with injuries. Like, you've had every type of car accident. I've had every single type of injury.
1: That way. Before this year, I really didn't have a lot of car accidents, but then they started piling up. Like injuries for the Niners. But anyway, you're listening to 95.7 The Game, KGMZ FM and HD1 San Francisco and Odyssey Sports Station, the home of the Golden State Warriors and Valkyries. 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N-O, no, you are not the only one who dances. The whole room is absolutely bobbing and weaving all over the place while Dibs is making his poor selection.
0: And yeah, they're only poor if you fade me and I win. If you ride with me, as you probably should have week 4, then it's not poor. We'll see if I can get back to 500 with a Falcons cover tonight. Mm. Gagoosh.
1: I didn't really have much of a dog in this fight, but boy, I do now. Boy, I do now.
0: That's the way it works. And yeah. Grandy's been like hardcore legit fading me, so I wonder if he's got the
2: weekend.
0: Guts.
2: But I am tonight.
1: I might do the entire 5 o'clock hour in a Cajun voice, thinking about it, workshopping it.
0: Okay.
1: Just to root for the Saints.
0: Have you been there, New Orleans?
1: Never.
0: Yeah, I thought that was the case.
1: Yeah, and was slated to for work, and then it got oddly changed. This was back when I was working with USC, Carson Palmer era, and the USC Trojans were supposed to, like, they were not in the national title chase, but they were in the BCS, so they were going to go to one of the big bowl games, and the way that works is there's, like, at-large teams, and bowl games get selections for who do they want, and the whole school had been told Sugar Bowl is taking USC. So everybody's like, all right, get ready, we're going to NOLA. You know, get the plane tickets and everybody do your thing. And it was like, you're all ready to click submit that night. And all of a sudden it's like, ooh, the Orange Bowl took us. The Orange Bowl jumped the Sugar Bowl and took USC. And that was when USC crushed Iowa. And I think maybe the final game of Carson Palmer's career at USC. So we ended up in Miami, which a great trip, ton of fun, but I thought I was going to New Orleans, and I still, I've never been.
0: You would love it.
1: I get mixed reviews on that, though. Like, some people are like, you would love it, and some people are like, it's the dirtiest place on earth, don't go.
0: It depends on where you are in your life and how you want to approach it. Like, adult Willard with the lovely Christy, you can do a quick little Bourbon Street, that way you can check the box. But if you're a younger person, like a risotto, or even at the Grandy age, you know, early 30s, like, you're going to do it a different way. You're going to go probably full on Bourbon Street, and, you know, you're going to have beads and you're going to throw them around and you're going to have, you know, showcase different parts of body, and you're going to give them beads. And so if you're a grown up, and you should be at this point, you approach it from a food and a culture standpoint. And there are many wonderful places outside of Bourbon Street where you can go and enjoy adult entertainment.
1: I do not need anybody throwing beads at my lovely Christy and asking her to show them her
0: earrings.
1: Yeah.
0: Yeah.
1: I don't need that.
0: I think I've been to New Orleans 8 times. Oh. And
1: have you ever showed them your
0: No, but the first time I went, I was probably 26, so that was much more of a, you know, oh my God, where am I? I have a headache kind of a trip. And then through work, I've gotten sent there a bunch of times, which is pretty fun.
1: I was ready for it. Yeah. I thought it was going to be fun, and then I didn't go. All right, 888-957-9570. We started off the show today with this. I'm not going to, and Dibs, you can either join me or not, or whatever you want. Like, I'm not going to tap the brakes. I'm not going to push the brakes. I'm not going to apply the brakes. All of these things that people oddly say when your team is doing really well. In fact, it was just a week ago, and Steiny was one of the driving forces behind it, where it was like, okay, they haven't really beaten anybody yet. And I got bummed out by that. I'm like, hold on a second. They beat the Super Bowl favorite. What do you mean they haven't beaten anyone yet? Oh, well, Sean McVay messed up the plane flight. Okay, whatever. But a lot of people wanted to see this one, and now you saw it. And of course it's not as aesthetically pleasing. That's not Broncos football. It's a good physical defense. The Niners matched it. They beat it. I love teams that are able to win in multiple ways, and the 49ers are proving that. And so I have no idea about January, and there's a whole journey that needs to unfold. But 4 weeks into this season, the 49ers absolutely can lay claim to two things. Right now, they appear to be the best team in football, and right now, they appear to have the MVP of the league. We're only 4 games in, so those things don't count yet, so it's not getting ahead of myself. I'm just telling you right now, I'm not applying the brakes, I'm applying the gas to this football team. They have answered the questions we wanted to see answered. They look phenomenal. They're about as easy to root for of a team as I've ever seen. They are playing clean football, turnover-free, penalty-free football. Why would I tap the brakes? This is about as enjoyable of a watch as you can imagine early in a season for Bay Area sports. It doesn't go better than this.
0: It can't go better than 4-0.
1: No.
0: So, and you can look at the other subjective superlatives, and you can be excited about Brock Purdy being among the front runners for MVP and all of the other metrics of yards per play allowed, all the rest of it. After four games, you're 4-0. You can't possibly be better than 4-0. And I like the fact that yesterday you played a game against an equally physical team, a team that was trying to do the same blueprint as the 49ers. You had adversity. You had an ill-timed 4th-and-1.5 quarterback sneak call that I didn't absolutely love.
1: No.
0: Maybe you go ahead and you take the 3 points there, but nothing about yesterday was perfect, and that's what made the win even more fulfilling to me because it had to be gritty. You had to wear them down and get to the fourth quarter where your offense was finally able to start to impose its will. You got the lead. Denver rolled the dice. You called a perfect screen. You scored again, and the game was over. So unlike the Arizona and Miami games, which were much more Ottoman style, where you kind of put the feet up late, you didn't have to grind it. Yesterday was a grind it out for about 53, 54 minutes of rugged physical football.
1: Yeah, I thought very, very kind of pleasing developments in there in the second half. I know people wake up on Monday wanting to know about injuries. I would say by and large, the news is better than not. Here's Kyle Shanahan on injuries from the game on the conference call today.
3: Injuries from the game. Juice had a knee hypertension with bone bruise. He'll miss a few weeks. Marquise Siegel had a high ankle sprain. He'll miss some time. Up and Stout with his shoulder AC sprain. Be day to day. I'll have to manage him through the week to see if we can get him to Sunday.
1: Okay, so Upton Stout is a maybe for this week, but whenever you hear day to day, that's pretty good. Marquise Siegel, we were worried that he would miss some time. He will. High ankle sprain. That's usually 3 to 4 weeks. They've got a bye after 3 weeks. So Siegel, to me, look for week 9, see if Siegel is back. And Juice being 2 to 3 weeks, I think when you watch that play, you're feeling pretty good that it's only 2 to 3 weeks. I know in the moment a lot of people thought that might be for the year.
0: It just depends on what ligament was damaged and at what level the damage happened, because it's almost fortunate for him that his leg was, I think his leg was kind of off the ground. It wasn't totally planted. If it's planted and you get hit like that, your knee gets hyperextended and it's way worse because your foot is anchored. Because he turned and he was kind of thinking about, I don't know, running further with the football, the blow was just so severe. And I never played pro football, but you were mentioning earlier that, was it Ian Williams who thought that it was,
1: said it
0: former
1: was a dirty
0: Niner?
1: Hit. Yeah, thought it was a dirty hit. I don't, you know what I mean? Like, it's all happening so fast. Sometimes I feel bad for defenders these days because they're not supposed to just play fast and play aggressive, but they're supposed to have complete control over exactly where on the body they hit someone, even though that person is moving. So it's like, I don't know, man. Everyone's running full speed, and that's where he got Juice. But in reading what doctors have to say in that kind of an injury, it starts with a hyperextension, but if it's bad enough, it can affect the ACL, which is, I think, kind of what you're talking about. And this one did not. ACL intact. Soon as I heard that last night, I was optimistic that today's news would be what it is. And it is. And so that's a good thing. But the Niners also need to now game plan for Seattle without Kyle Juszczyk, and that's a thing.
0: Yeah, and they have no other fullback even on the practice squad. So now it's going to be, you know, figuring out when you need to use or you want to use that sort of a formation. Is it going to be Braden Willis, who it was late in the game yesterday after Juice went out? You had a lot of three tight end sets, and you would motion him into the backfield where Juszczyk would be. Or you could even do two tight ends and do that. George Kittle, you probably want to keep on the line of scrimmage just for that pass-catching threat. And so you probably will see a lot more of Willis offensively in the Juszczyk role.
1: Your phone calls for the 5 o'clock hour, 888-957-9570. Who do you want to circle? What play, what coach, what player really stood out? The 49ers are 4-0. Ron, Pleasant Hill, you're on with Willen and Dibs. Hi, Ron.
4: Hey, guys. It's good to hear you.
1: Good to hear you.
4: Hey, Dibs. I've been listening to you for about 20 years. What I really like about you, Dibs, is that you agree with me 95% of the time. So that's good.
0: How do I know what you think when you don't have a radio show? Like, sounds like you're agreeing with me.
4: Okay. Anyways, about Brock Purdy, I don't get why the people who are supposed to be experts don't see him the way we do. I've seen a lot of football. I was at the Wrong Way Marshall Run live So, and Purdy is just like a really, really good quarterback. And I don't know. I don't understand why they don't give him his respect.
1: Ron, don't you feel like it's starting? I get where you're coming from, but do you feel it this year that people are? I think the anti-Purdy people, for the most part, are starting to put their hands up in the air.
4: What I'm hearing is people who have actually played the game are changing their minds. But the so-called experts who have never played the game, you know, do you think it's like that East Coast bias?
1: No, I don't think it's that. Ron, thanks so much, man. Great to hear from you. Like we've talked obviously a lot about this through the last 4 or 5 years, whether it's draftism or quite frankly, I do think from some areas of the country, there's a little bit of jealousy to it because the truth of the matter is it's not just Brock, the same way it's not just Kyle, the same way it's not just Christian, not just George. These things all affect one another. And they're all doing their jobs really well. And so I think for some people, what Brock is doing lands as easier. The job he has to do is easier than the job that Josh Allen has to do. And I'm not even saying that's necessarily wrong, but part of that is also just the way they play. And everybody who coaches has a system that they run, and it's based on the players they have and their players' ability to run that system. But there's something about this year. I don't know if it's that it's now year 4, year 5, or my other take is that Christian McCaffrey is not as dynamic anymore, and that is making Purdy look better. You're seeing them start to throw the ball more in situations where they used to run the ball. And then there's a statistical aspect to this, too. Dibs has been doing the week-by-week thing all year long on this. With regard to we're closing in now that by the time they get to the bye this year, Brock Purdy will be the highest rated quarterback in the history of the league. And it's very hard to just be like, well, yeah, but that's the coach. Like at a certain point, I think you just got to put your dukes down and take the L. And so that's what I hear. I don't hear a whole lot of people anymore who are Brock Purdy detractors.
0: Well, you're kind of out of ammunition, honestly. Like, what could you look at this year and detract? You could look at the, I don't know, 8 to 10 throws he's made that were, quote, bad throws, one of which got intercepted. He had a bad throw, I thought, yesterday. It was a high throw, and it got tipped and not intercepted. But that's football. Not everyone's going to ever have a perfect game. The thing that you said that I think that fans are having a hard time with is he is making it look easy. They are making it look easy. They stay ahead of the sticks, which means no negative plays on early downs and really not that many negative plays, period. So Brock Purdy, for the majority of the year through 4 games, has been in a run or pass down situation almost the entire season, which I do think

0: weekend and turns the ball over two or three times and they lose. That's going to be, that's going to get people going, because I know they want Brock to be able to put the team on his back, or they want Brock to be able to perform almost at this exactly same high level no matter the competition. I think that's the difficulty of playing Denver and Seattle back-to-back, is I know the stats are going to go down. That's harder. That's harder than playing the Cardinals and Dolphins at home. But if you still play turnover-free, sack-free, and win, then that's a good game, even if it didn't like look as good on your fantasy radar. But to me, turnovers is the deal, and that's going to be the deal this weekend in Seattle. That aggressive, great defense. Can you play another, like I'll even give you maybe one, but can you play this game in one or none turnovers? I would find that to be impressive. But he does have to climb mountains that others don't have to climb. I don't know how many people have noticed that Matt Stafford has 6 picks this year. 6.
1: Yeah. Oh, yeah, there's a lot of picks out there.
0: Okay.
1: A lot of picks being thrown other than by the 49ers. Mean,
0: Drake May leads the league with 7, but he's a hot mess even though he was better yesterday. But Stafford and Justin Herbert are next with 6 apiece. But Kirk Cousins, who's had this great year, has 4. Joe Burrow has 3. Sam Darnold has 3 and didn't play for 2 games. So, like, these quarterbacks out there who you don't really question them much anymore are turning the ball over a lot more than Brock. So I say that to say that, like, I do think, you know, a stinker or a clunker or whatever is probably on the way. That's the way the season works. But if he can play this weekend with one or none in the turnover department, and at least have a productive game, I don't know how this game's going to go. This one's really hard. But if he can have a productive game, the 49ers move the ball, and he doesn't turn the ball over more than once, that I think that's one of the last things that people want to see. But I know the last gasp for the Purdy hater is this weekend.
1: Well, it's not the last gasp, but
0: I think it is.
1: The last gasp is in February, well, in the Super Bowl. That's honestly, and you can't really use that against him this year until they either do or they don't get there. But that is, honestly, people look at it through that lens. Like, okay, you've been to the bowl, now go and win the bowl. And yes, winning in Seattle is definitely, that would be a thing against the defending champs. And, you know, that would be a big feather in his cap,
0: I mean,
1: so to speak.
0: He won at Seattle last year. So, like, and the Super Bowl
1: But they
0: thing,
1: weren't Seattle yet when they won.
0: Well, but if we're going to do that, if we're going to undo everything, like,
1: we're not undoing it.
0: No,
1: I'm just
0: we
1: saying,
0: are. When they beat the Rams, then it was, but they're not the Rams. Those
1: when
0: weren't
1: they
0: the real
1: beat
0: Rams.
1: Seattle last year, we didn't know that Seattle was going to be the Super Bowl champs.
0: Of course we didn't, but he did it, and they were a good defense. They only scored 17 points in the game. They won the game, though. He went on the game-winning drive. Did Tom just bail him out? Sure. There's always context to the whole thing. But I don't know if the Super Bowl is the thing, because there are other quarterbacks around the league that don't have to win a Super Bowl. Some of them don't even have to go to a Super Bowl for us to mint them. I do think that's part of people's frustration with it. Josh Allen and Lamar Jackson don't even have to go to a Super Bowl. All they've got to do is win an MVP. What if Brock wins an MVP and doesn't win the Super Bowl?
1: Well, then he's probably alongside those guys.
0: Do we move on then and just be like, nope, great quarterback?
1: I mean, you can, but not everyone will. Yeah. And I'm sure, like, Lamar Jackson and Josh Allen don't have 100% fan approval rating. I'm sure there are people
0: pretty
1: out
0: high.
1: There. I know, it's higher than Brock Purdy, but Brock is climbing that list. And you look at, like, just the raw passing stats this year, he's got 11 touchdown passes, which leads the league. His interception percentage is 0.9. There are 3 quarterbacks who have not thrown a pick yet this year. Geno Smith, C.J. Stroud, Jared Goff. And then Dak has more attempts with also the one pick. But Brock Purdy leads in touchdown percentage. He leads in longest pass and quarterback rating and QBR. And so he's up there. And it's hard to look at. You could look at the stats and go, oh, wow, they're just stats. But they're 4-0. So I don't know what you can look at to try to defame Brock Purdy.
0: Lucky in the City is next. Hi, Lucky. Thanks for the call.
2: Hey, afternoon, fellas. How you guys doing today?
0: Yo!
2: Man, did you see that wonderful defensive battle? You know, people didn't think we were going to do anything. Oh, people were probably peeing in their pants and, you know, running to the bathroom, having issues.

0: Relax, Niner fans, relax. We have been winning in different ways for a while. Now, finally, all of the, the national medias, the festivals, now they're giving the just due to Brock Purdy. Get out of here, man. We've been seeing this since this guy stepped on the field. I'm happy. Step by step, Dibs. Step by step till we get to that bowl and get that chip, Dibs. You said it. Let's do it, Willard. Get ready to smile, baby. Let's enjoy this ride. Let's go.
1: Okay. Hey. Step by step. Love it. I want to echo what he said about yesterday's game because my wife popped in at halftime and she, hey, what's the score? I said, it's 3-3. Ah, boring game. And I was thinking to my side, I didn't want to get into the nuance of why it wasn't a boring game because it was 3-3, but it's a hat. There was hat on hat.
2: Yeah.
1: And there was hits and there was pass breakups and there was all kinds of like football things, but.
3: I'm being a little cat.
1: My wife is not a diehard football fan, so she looks at 3-3 and thinks, ah, boring game. Well, and I'm thinking, actually, first half was pretty damn compelling in a number
2: tense.
1: Of ways.
2: Yeah, so like her reaction is why all of the rules in football are slanted toward the offense, because that's what people want to see. You know what I mean? Like, you go to a baseball game, and in the eighth inning, it's 1-1, and there's a lot of people who are like, well, this is boring. And I'm like, oh, so you don't like pitching. You like, this is how we are collectively as a sports society. We like offense. But some people, and I think you're one of them, you can kind of appreciate the nuance of some of the other things that are happening out there. I don't know. It's weird because the 49er fan base, you love Fred Warner and Dre Greenlaw, but then it's like a boring game if it's not, you know, if the Niners don't get 17 points in every half. So, there was great stuff going. Dude, Dre Greenlaw tackled someone and immediately started screaming at Sean Payton. That's exciting. I found that to be very compelling.
1: I thought that the defense across the board, I'm just looking at my notes here on the second drive for Denver where they started their own 11 and they wound up getting a field goal. Fred had the pass breakup on Engram where Engram caught it and Fred from behind kind of did the one arm and then the second arm and that thing's out. And the next play, Harvey gets a little swing pass. Upton flies up and gets a lot of him, but doesn't get him down. And here comes 57, like, oh, thanks for slowing him down. Wow. And it was a two-piece, and Harvey got the toughest 3 yards of his life. And now it's 3rd and 17. All right, Denver. Yep. That'll about do it for your drive.
2: No, it's frustrating because as a Niner fan, you want the offense to come out and hum, but it was a compelling half. Like, this felt like a little bit of a heavyweight bout, and it was. And it sounds like the 49ers, by the way, were not surprised in the least that that's the way the game played out. These coaches go in and study tape and film all week. They understand their team. They get to know who they're going against, the matchups. And they often know the night before. They're like, this is kind of the way this is going to go. I've seen it before. That aforementioned trip to Miami, I'll never forget. Actually, this was the other trip to Miami. This is when USC played Oklahoma.
1: Look at you.
2: National championship game. I think the spread was 1-2 best teams in America. Everybody expected a classic. Offensive coordinator Norm Chow, night before the game, out by the pool. He's like, we got him. Where do you see this?
1: That's it, huh?
2: We got him.
1: He's saying that to you?
2: Yep. I'm like, how do you got him? Well, there's matchups. Where do you see this? We got him. Blew them off of the field.
1: Was that the Lendell White, Reggie Bush, Matt Leinart group?
2: Correct.
1: Okay.
2: Correct. Strike up the damn band.
1: Well, I mean, it was thunder and lightning on the ground.
2: 55-something. I don't remember what the final score was, but it was a lot to not a lot. And it did not live up to the billing because USC pantsed them in front of the whole country. So anyway, yeah, they know. And you could hear from Kyle Shanahan, he's like, we knew. You know, when he said, I loved when he challenged the special teams to make a play because he thought it was going to potentially be necessary to win the game. I don't think anybody was surprised that it was 3-3 at halftime yesterday.
1: Yeah, and it was a game where, you know, Kyle even said it, like, we wanted to be able to go out there and run the ball and stuff, and the only way we can consistently run it is if the defense does their part and stuff. And I think the defense actually did more than their share, especially in the first half, where you hold them, you keep the offense in the game. And by the beginning of the fourth quarter, the Niners finally were able to soften up

0: the Broncos a little bit to get more traction on the ground, but the fumble on the punt, which I guess is a fumble. I learned that yesterday. I mean, Danny Rulebook, I thought that the forearm, the wrist was all the same, but turns out the wrist is part of the hand, and so that was a fumble, and the rest is history.
1: Kyle Shanahan, was that the type of game you expected?
2: I was. We thought it was going to be like this. We talked a little bit about it last night, the type of game it was going to be, and it played out very similar to what we were expecting.
1: And then his reaction to the Saran Neal fumble recovery.
2: It was a huge play by Neal. You know, they held us three and out those first two times, I believe. Pun in there. We actually challenged the special teams last night. The type of game we thought it was going to be, we wanted to run the ball a lot, and we said we're going to meet those goals. We thought the special teams would have to get a turnover, and Saran came through with that. It was a huge play. It was a huge job just beating the gunner and making that tackle, let alone getting the ball. And then the momentum changed after that.
1: And then he gave the Broncos defense credit for what happened in the first half.
2: You know, I thought in the first half it was going like we wanted, and they stopped us on two short yardages, which kind of ruined all of our momentum. I forget the sequence of the plays, but I think we had a pass, then two runs there to open it up, and they stopped us again. But once we got it going, got a couple first downs, guys made some big plays, and we were able to stick with the run doing it too.
1: Yeah, so I get it. I was with all of you in the first half. I bet as a Niner fan, you're feeling frustrated. You're feeling frustrated with the offensive output. The play calling, he's running the ball at times when you're like, why? Like, Brock is, he's crushing it this year. Let him throw. Like, let's get more aggressive. But I think in that moment, first of all, Denver had some trouble stopping the run so far this year. And I think that he's expecting a game. It sounded to me, like, let's put it this way, that Kyle Shanahan went into the game yesterday and was like, the winner of this game is going to be the one who doesn't make the big mistake. So let's not make the big mistake. And sometimes that can ring to the fans as overly conservative or, you know, poor play calling, going for it on fourth down with a sneak from a yard and a half and only getting a half yard. Things like that really tick you off. And it did me too in the moment. But once the game ends and I hear him talk, it sounded to me like that's what he was thinking. He's like, let's not let Denver fly through the line and cause the big mistake that gives them a short field, because I don't think they're going to score on a long field, and they didn't. And let's see if we can be the one to make them make the big mistake, and they did. And,
0: right.
1: and it won them the football game.
0: And Denver now has scored 13 points in the first half across four games. And so
1: unreal.
0: Denver's offense has been a struggle, and Shanahan just mentioned, you know, early in the game where you went for it on the sneak, fourth and more than a yard, you didn't get it. And then you force a punt, you get it back, and it's third and two at their own 20, and you run it to McCaffrey, and he gets just 1 yard, and they're at their own 21, and so it's fourth and one. There's no way you're going to go for it from your own 21-yard line, right. But at the same time, you're thinking, how could we not have gotten 2 yards there to move the chains? And so it's three and out again, and then they go down, and that's when you had the big pass breakup. And then the Niners get the ball back. They get the field goal. But it was always going to be, to me, kind of a battle of attrition. And like you're saying, don't make the big mistake that gives them a short field and a free 7 points, because the team that does that probably will be on the losing end.
1: I believe that I saw, Grandy, you could check me on this, Bo Nix, do you know how many passes he completed yesterday beyond 10 yards past the line of scrimmage?
0: Like the ball traveled 10 yards?
1: Yeah. Balls that traveled beyond 10 yards from the line of scrimmage. How many completions did Bo Nix have in the game yesterday?
0: I'm thinking I don't even know if the bidet one was more than 10 yards. That was early in the game when he just kind of, it was a broken play and he ran behind the linebackers and Bo Nix flipped it out to him and he got like 20-something yards. I would say no more than two throws. That'd be my guess.
1: I believe it was one.
0: One, yeah.
1: One throw. RJ Harvey had 10 catches.
0: Yeah.
1: The running back. 10 targets and 10 catches for 68 yards. He had a good game. You know what I mean? Like that was an impressive performance for him coming out of the backfield. But yeah,
3: only 8 of the 25 completions were beyond 5 yards, yeah, the line of scrimmage.
1: There you go. And I think you can early on sort of understand the Raheem Morris philosophy. defensively, and that's exactly what it's going to be. He does not believe that other teams are going to have a great chance to put together your 70 or 80-yard drive and finish with a touchdown. And he has largely been right. He's largely been right. He's like, if we can just keep him in front of us, like how many chunk plays have the 49ers given up this year, as you call them, explosive plays?
0: Yeah.
1: You know, Puka had a little moment of a couple plays in Australia. The Cardinals had none. The Dolphins had one, but it was complete garbage time after the game was 35-6. And then yesterday, none. Like, they just have not let teams go over the top on them. So you're going to see some time of possession and some first downs. But philosophically, it's keep everybody in front of you and make them play perfect football all the way down the field. Move the chain 6 or 7 times and then punch it into the end zone. And the Niners are like, bet you can't do it. And they've been pretty much right.
0: Yeah, and they had the two yesterday. The one I mentioned to Bidet, which is on their second drive, where Nix kind of broke out of the pocket and he just ran a little impromptu route. And then the one on which Bryant got hurt.
1: Yes.
0: That went for 30 yards.
1: That was a big play.
0: And he got hurt, and that was a really, really bad injury as well. But beyond that, the only time they drove was when the Niners went up 17-6. They drove 70 yards in about 4.5 minutes, and they got the 2-point conversion to make it a 3-point game. And at that point, I'm thinking, this game is not in the house. It's not safe. But, you know, because they got the two as well. And I was thinking, all right, this is a time for a classic Shanahan 4-minute drill. Just drive it down there, use all the clock, and win by 3. And they had other plans.
1: Yep. To me, early on in this season, there are 3 sort of moments of response that stand out. The Dolphins game was never in doubt. Throw that game out the side. But Rams, Brock Purdy throws his only interception so far this year. The 49ers intercept it right back. Brock Purdy goes over the top to DeMarcus Robinson, back of the end zone, 50-yard touchdown, on we go. And the Niners essentially never looked back, never trailed. They haven't trailed in a football game since, except for the 3-0 yesterday. And then Cardinals. The Cardinals make it 29-27, and this is going to be the same response. Yesterday, the Broncos make it 17-14. In both cases, Niners get the ball with a small lead, but in need of a few first downs to run out the clock. And the tradition in football is run the ball, make them use their timeouts. If they stop you, punt it down to the other end of the field and make them go the whole way. And both times, Kyle Shanahan has employed a strategy of bleep that. We are not running the ball and making you use your timeouts. We're going to use what you think we're going to do against you, slice you, dice you, and score a touchdown. And make it a 2-score game again. They've done it both times and ended the game pretty much at the 2-minute warning because of the way they've played it. And I love that aggressiveness in a moment that normally in the NFL is teams kind of taking their foot off of the gas and just trying to play the clock game. That's the trust I see right now from Shanahan to his offense.
0: I think it's Shanahan to his quarterback first and foremost, but yes, the offense. And you mentioned before the fact that Brock Purdy's yet to be sacked, and this offense has only turned it over one time, knock on wood, but no fumbles by the offense. They almost had one yesterday with that funky snap from Brendel that hit his own buttock and, you know, careened back to Kalon Black. But
1: good break, yeah.
0: And by and large, though, the ball security's been tight. Debo fumbled, but he was already down by contact yesterday, which was, you know, right after the Bronco fumble. So the ball security has been good. The penalties have not been a real problem. And so, yeah, you mentioned the Arizona game. Arizona had 2 timeouts and there was 2:51 to go. So you could run it, timeout, run it, timeout, run it, 2-minute warning and punt it. But he chose to pass, McCaffrey, Purdy with the scramble and the hold, and then the pass for the touchdown. So staying aggressive and making these other teams have to cover the whole field.
1: 925, this is a fun text. It's a good one, but at the same time, it gives me a little chuckle. Brock needs a big national game performance to change the narrative. Last year's Thanksgiving game versus the Ravens hurt.
0: It was two years ago,
1: and it was Christmas, not Thanksgiving. Against Baltimore.
0: Though.
1: Yeah, actually, and by the way, wasn't it
0: 3 years ago,
1: right? The year they went to the, they went to the Super Bowl.
0: Because 2 years ago was the, oh my God, everyone's hurt, 5-12 year?
1: Correct.
3: Well, that's every year.
1: Yeah. No, they don't go 5-12 every year. Anyway, yeah, so that was 3 years ago, number one. But number two, are you going to tell me that Brock has never had a big national television performance? I mean, didn't he dice the Cowboys for 5 touchdown passes on Sunday Night Football? Has he not been to the playoffs multiple times? And like, did he not come from behind from 17 points down against the Lions in the NFC Championship? Are these not all primetime national moments? I think that he's had tons of those. He's had tons of them. But that's the issue with Brock. When he does what he does, people find other reasons for what he does. That's been what, to me, that's the narrative builder. When he plays poorly, they're there to call him out. When he plays well, it's like there's another reason for it. And that's what we've done for 4 years. It's finally ending. It's finally ending. So it's interesting that the betting markets right now say Josh Allen is the favorite for MVP. I agree with that. However, if you did the vote today, there's no question in my mind who would win it. Brock would win it.
0: Interesting you say that.
1: I firmly believe that.
0: Because the vote, it comes down to human beings, and human beings have a certain amount of bias based on what you think your preconceived notions going in. And the preconceived notion is that Josh Allen's the best player in football, yep. Offense, defense, special teams, and his team is 3-1, and he's having a good year.
1: All right. So lost yesterday and had 3 personal turnovers the week before that. So that's just my feeling. I feel if the vote happened right now, Brock Purdy wins it.
0: Yeah,
1: but
0: just,
1: there's no way for me to prove that.
0: No way. And I don't even know who the voting members are and how much football they actually watch. You know?
1: I would hope most of it.
0: Yeah, but you'd be surprised.
1: 888-957-9570. That is the number. Still time for your calls. Rich in Fremont, stay where you are. You'll lead us off. This is Willard and Dibbs.
0: And it's Dan Dibley here to talk about Fremont Bank. 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And I've been doing this with Fremont Bank for more than 6 years, and I'm proud to be a part of a good local bank, not a big box bank, but an institution that supports people right here. They've got 20 branches throughout the Bay Area and another one in Carmel by the sea. 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
2: Do your stat. Tell everybody your stat. This is a fun stat.
3: That's a stat.
2: Do it.
1: That's a stat.
2: Do it now.
3: Brock Purdy. I'll tell you what. Brock Purdy's a top.
1: Is that my man Mark? Is that my man Dibbs? The best boys in town.
3: He's a top two quarterback. Brock Purdy. He is 34 pass attempts away from qualifying to be considered among the all-time leaders in NFL passer rating. He needs to attempt 34 more passes.
2: Okay, but how well do those passes need to go, Dan?
3: What's that, brother?
2: How well do those passes need to go, Dan?
3: Actually, they don't need to go well at all. He can throw...
1: Look it up.
3: I did. He can throw 32 incompletes and two INTs, no yards, no touchdowns, no completions. If he goes 0 for 34 with two picks, he still will be the all-time leader in passer rating.
1: That's a stat.
3: I know it is. Curry, I do my homework.
2: It's actually not a stat. It's more kind of a projection. But anyway, go ahead.
3: He would be slightly ahead of Lamar Jackson.
2: Oh,
3: now,
2: good.
3: Lamar can go out and play well and then leapfrog Brock Purdy. Okay. Right now, Lamar's at 102.7 career. Brock's at 105.7 career.
2: I don't think there's a lot of you out there left, so we're not really talking to all of you anymore. But if you're one of the whole, like, especially, I saw a few of you online yesterday, you Purdy people, who are like, okay, sure, I know he had 10 touchdowns and one pick, and he was 3-0, but that game-winning touchdown pass to Kittle, like, it's a screen pass. Like, it's just all Kittle. Okay, great. So, whatever that means, figure out that math equation for me. 34 more pass attempts. He can incomplete all of them. In fact, he can throw two of them to the other team, and he will still pop out the other side as the highest-rated quarterback of all time.
3: Unless Lamar goes bananas, but he's played so much more that his career quarterback rating isn't as volatile as Brock's.
2: He also might not even play.
3: Fair enough. He's sitting at 102.7. Brock's at 105.7. So come Monday night, it's not Monday night, it's a Sunday game.
2: Sunday.
3: 34 attempts. He will then qualify. You need 1,500 attempts to qualify on the career leaderboard.
2: No, it'll probably be Monday because 34 attempts is probably going to be two more games. I would imagine. It'd be close. It's possible that he throws 34 times in Seattle. My guess is early in the game against Washington 2 weeks from tonight is when this happens. And in order to stay healthy, I believe Brock should throw the next 34 balls straight into the ground. Just don't take any risks.
3: To be safe.
2: #substation. It's okay. You'll still be 4-1.

0: just throw all of them into the ground. And problem with that is that you won't get any first downs, and so it might actually take three games in order to throw 34 passes if you just chuck them all into the ground.
1: Yeah, it depends on how you're running it. I do think that 34 attempts could happen against Seattle.
0: It could.
1: He's averaging about 28 attempts a game this year, so that number is not far and away outside of what could be possible, and just depends on what kind of a ball game it shapes up to be. Is Seattle going to be, you know, like they have been in the past? They've been rolling everyone up to take away the run, so the Niners may have to try to stretch that thing out depending on who they have available
0: to
1: receive.
0: What a fascinating matchup. And Seattle, I still think they probably should lay claim to the best defense in football. I still think they're very good. I still think going there to win a football game is hard. I thought that was weird, though, yesterday. Again, the Chargers can't make a PB&J, and Herbert threw a pick on the very first throw of the game, and they still, like, they kind of got blown off the field, and then the next thing you know, they're down by seven, and it's a few minutes left, and you're like, what's going on out here? Seattle is giving up a lot of points. 23 to the Chargers yesterday. The Commanders the week before went over 30. I know there were turnovers in that game, but still, I'm curious. I'm really curious, as we all are, I know, to see how this one looks this time around, this year.
1: Yeah, I do think that, you know, giving up points can be at times a little circumstantial. You know, yesterday the Seahawks were up 30-13 sure. after three, so you're going to play a little bit differently, and the Commanders game was a bit of a different example because, you know, the Commanders were able to kind of go through them, and that game was in Washington,
0: if I'm not mistaken. Yes. So, I mean, no different than the Niners giving up the touchdowns to Arizona and Denver yesterday. When you get up by two scores, yeah, you loosen up a little bit and try to get the clock going, and that doesn't always work. But anyway, let's go to Rich in Fremont. Hi, Rich. Thanks for calling.
2: Hey, guys, thanks for taking my call. You know, I watched that game yesterday, and I have to admit, the first half made me nervous. It did. Because you saw the way Denver was playing us. You know, we had, three in a row that we were three and out. And it just looked like we couldn't get the offense going. The defense did help us to be able to, you know, really thrive in the game. But I will give both sides of the ball in the second half their flowers for the Niners, because I don't know about you guys, but the one thing I kept seeing, I don't know, I think it was three or four times where Bo Nix just threw the ball on the ground because he had nobody to throw to, and he just didn't want to get sacked. And the thing that I was always hearing, and I still keep hearing, is that, you know, Kyle Shanahan is just a fantastic play caller. Well, I'll tell you something. Yesterday he proved it, okay, because – the pass play from Purdy to George Kittle, you talk about blown coverage. Oh, my God. There was nobody in that backfield. There was no one. It was almost like they had no defensive coordinator. Everybody was just gone. There was no one there. And Kittle just prancing down the line, and there's no one close to even catching him. And he just goes to the end zone untouched. And I'm just thinking, okay, where was the coverage on that play from Denver?
0: Wow. Yeah, so Rich, what you're talking about is why it was such a brilliant play call. In a moment like that, even though it's a three-point game, the opposing team is obviously desperate. You're down to 2 minutes in the game and you're trailing. And so there's some guesswork that goes into it. Denver sold out thinking the 49ers would run the ball. They sold out to try to stop it. Kyle Shanahan outthought him and caught the Broncos basically kind of with their pants down. So everybody fills the box and sells out. The ball gets snapped. You zip Kittle to the other side of the line and just kind of move the ball over in his direction. You turn around, and he's on the other side of more than half the defense. You just need one or two blocks, which he got, and he was gone. So you're right to point it out, but I don't think it was so much a blown coverage as just the exact right play call got made for the exact right situation.
2: Okay, I'll even accept that.
0: Yeah.
2: But I'm saying you still have to acknowledge the fact that Raheem Morris' defense in the second half, like I said, I've never seen nobody throw three straight passes into the ground because he had nobody to throw to and because he just didn't want to get sacked. That was it. I mean, Bo Nix is literally throwing the ball into the

0: ground. Three straight times. And I'm just like, okay, dude, is and I don't know, maybe I'm wrong about this. Can he run? Does he have any legs? I mean, I don't see him running.
1: Yeah, Bo is very, very fleet. Rich, thank you so much. Bo is great on his feet. What I think you're seeing, and I think is still the questions around the likes of Bo Nix and Caleb Williams and a lot of the young QBs in the game, is kind of how well they do in structure. The stuff that we give credit to Brock Purdy for. How well do you read the defense? How well do you move through your progressions, anticipate? That's not the strength of those guys, at least yet. They may grow into it. But right now, their strength is when things get completely haywire and late in games, they can run around and make off-schedule plays. But they still struggle a little bit on schedule.
2: And the schedule is going to involve having receivers run down the field and get open. And the 49ers did a good job of not only mixing up the pressures. When they would rush four and you're covering with seven, the coverage was great. And they would bring five and they would bring six and get Bo Nix off his spot. And I think Bo, couple of those throws that Rich was talking about, I kind of thought that they were intentional grounding. And I guess the rule is the ball has to go near the line of scrimmage. There was a couple that I thought were 3 and 4 yards short. But
1: well, it depends on if there's a receiver in the area.
2: One of them, there was kind of a receiver in the area. The other one was just straight to the ground. Yeah. But to your comment about the screen, I'm looking at a freeze right now of it. They rush six, and they've got another defender off guarding McCaffrey as he releases. So that's seven defenders who are on the other side of the line of scrimmage, which leaves four guys to try to tackle. And here's Brendel, and Pooney's out there, and Kittle gets it, and he only needed the one block, and nobody is home. Nobody's home.
1: And
2: perfect call.
1: And give credit to the rehab work he did to be able to hit that kind of speed 7 months after Achilles surgery. Incredible.
2: Yep.
1: Just incredible. What a great day. Hey, thanks for everybody interacting today. That was a whole lot of fun. Pasta, what's about to happen on the radio? What are we doing?
3: We'll hear from the crossover, and then we'll hear from the morning show talking about Brock Purdy.
1: Mm-hmm. Okay, good day for it. The Niners are 4-0. There goes victory Monday. That is all brought to you by Fremont Bank. Here for you, here for good. Do you want to do it again tomorrow?
2: I do, yes. Okay. I do.
1: Stink and Natalie Nicasse, both on the show tomorrow. All right. For Dibs, for Granny, for Pasta, I'm Mark. Shoot your shot. It's all you got.

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2: 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Welcome in the best of the game on 95.7 The Game. Steven Rizzotto with you all the way until 7 o'clock. As we do our best to break down some of our favorite segments and interviews on the day that was. And it is a victory Monday here on 95.7 The Game. So much going on, and the headliner, the San Francisco 49ers, 4-0 to start off the season. 4-0, another win yesterday afternoon, a 24-14 win against the Denver Broncos at home, and that was the topic of conversation among all of us here at 95.7 The Game. And we're going to start with the crossover, Bonte Hill filling in for Matt Steinmetz. It was Bonte and Guru who were joined by Willard and Dibs, and they broke down why this game was maybe, possibly, perhaps the most important and best win of the year so far for the 49ers. Let's take a listen to the crossover right here on Best of the Game.
3: I'm giving Denver and Vance Joseph all the credit in the world because I know how lethal this Niner offense is. I'm just telling you guys, they lost. I was impressed with what I saw Denver do, and the Niners didn't fold. They didn't force it. They were patient, Brock was. But for Denver to be 3-3 at half with what I think of this Niner offense, I don't know why you guys looking at me like, well, Denver almost went to the Super Bowl and shut out the Rams. It legitimized, like, Denver can play. And I saw that because you don't just do that to the Niner offense every Sunday. So I'm giving Denver some credit.
4: I love it when wins have different personalities.
3: You need that.
4: You know what I mean? Like, I worked at USC when Pete Carroll was there cheating and doing all that stuff.
3: So Vision.
4: And then every game looked the same. It was like, is it 42-10 or is it 41-7?
3: Right.
4: Every game looked the same. And that's not real life. You know what I mean?
3: Go.
4: Like, so I dug the fact.
3: No doubt.
4: That this was a different sort of a challenge, and they passed it.
3: Will, I thought you were going to come for me for that. I told Bonte this was different, and they needed it.
5: No, these type of wins build calluses and character. And the way they felt that their game. Now, they moved on from the win, surprisingly, like less than an hour after the game. They already think about Seattle. They're like, yeah, we've moved on to Seattle. Like, what? Wait, aren't you going to have – where's the 24-hour rule? They're like, no, we're thinking about the team in the Pacific Northwest.
6: But a game like that,
5: grimy, hard-hitting,
3: man,
5: physical. You've got to really go out there and earn it. You got guys playing hurt Dibs. Mike Evans can't even breathe. He's grabbing at his rib. Oh. He catches 5 passes for 76.
3: Almost
5: Kittle does his thing. Those wins do build character. Yeah. And you'll look back at that saying, yeah, that was a pivotal win for us to go 4-0 and sweep the homestand.
7: And I'll say it's the best win of the year so far. And, like, the Rams are everyone's Super Bowl favorite, 17-0. They're not going to be touched. And, well, they went to Australia the way they did, and the Niners beat them up no matter what their travel plans were. That was a good, solid, decisive win. But Denver comes in really cut from the same cloth. We're going to run it down your throat. We're going to hit you hard. And that game was hat on hat all game long.
3: Man.
7: And then you got to Saran Neal, who somehow, and I didn't even know this.
3: What do we all think of that,
7: Mark,
3: Dibs?
7: You know me. I'm referee Dibs.
4: Yeah, talk
7: and
4: to
7: I
4: me
7: love,
4: about that
3: Come
4: one.
3: On, man.
7: I love the rule book. I did not know that the wrist and the forearm were different as it pertains to down by contact.
4: No, see, I did, but at full speed, I got to give my daughter credit on this one because the first slow-mo, I'm like, no.
7: He's down.
3: So did I.
4: She goes, no, it's not his. Dad, you said his elbow. His elbow's not down. His hand is down. The ball comes up, and then the elbow hits. And then my son jumps in. She's like, no, you're wrong. And so then they start fighting because that's what kids do.
7: Yeah, right.
4: And meanwhile, they're arguing and couldn't hear the ref go, the call has been confirmed.

0: I couldn't believe
1: you're right.
2: And
1: wow.
2: They even say,
1: you're
2: like, right. It's forearm, not even elbow. Yeah. Like, where does the wrist no longer become the forearm?
1: It was incredible.
2: And so I'm watching that, and I was thinking the same thing that, yeah, I mean, your kids were like, he's down. Like,
1: no doubt about it.
2: Arm down, ball out, he's down. But apparently forearm is different than wrist.
0: But Mivs Jr., you look at his body language. He looked like the guy who fumbled.
1: Sure. No doubt.
0: He went straight to the sideline. Yeah. He's sitting on a bench. He's just like, he's sulking.
1: Because the game was so physical.
0: Yeah, and the players will sometimes tell you, like, oh, yeah, that was a fumble. Yeah, that was a penalty. Yeah, they screwed up there. So a pivotal
1: and then
0: point
1: you got
0: of the game.
1: In third down, I believe. Like, it took third down to get in.
3: Oh, it always was going to. I mean,
1: Denver still was like, let's try.
3: That's why the Niners are so good right now, is because of what they do on third down. It's just, it's been going on for 2 years now.
1: Man.
3: It's why they were 12-5 without all their people last year. It's why the Eagles suck. They got none yesterday.
1: Wow.
3: None. Zero third downs.
1: 0-11.
3: Yeah, unbelievable.
1: 0-12.
0: They had three turnovers on downs.
3: Worst coaching performance that I can remember.
1: They took points off the board 2 weeks in a row, Sirianni.
3: 35 years of watching sports,
1: wow.
3: I have never been that offended by a coach of a game that, I mean, I didn't have a dog in that fight. Sure, I don't root for the Rams, but I don't like the Eagles either.
1: Will, this is a
3: true
1: story.
3: I've never seen someone make decisions
1: Vontaze
3: like that.
1: Vontaze turned me on, Dibs, to Seth Joyner after the games. Okay. Not on WEP, whatever their station is.
0: It's his own little YouTube.
1: It's his own little thing.
0: IP. He's got Derek Gunn. Yeah,
1: and I said, I got to dial it up.
3: What did he say?
1: Just Sirianni.
0: He went in on Sirianni.
1: Just, I mean, like an hour worth of just blaming everything and taking the points off the
0: board. You don't know football if you blame Jalen Hurts on that.
3: If I read this to you, you wouldn't believe me. If I just read to you, okay, you don't know anything. You're up by 10.
0: Yeah.
3: There's 7:31 to go in the football game.
1: Looking pretty good.
3: It's fourth and goal from the two. You have not succeeded on any third downs all day. But the other team has not scored in an hour and a half. What do you do?
1: Kick the three, baby.
3: Nothing else would even occur to you.
0: Yeah.
3: It wouldn't even occur. How about with 1 minute to go in the third quarter?
1: Oh.
3: Up by 10, your ball on your own 38.
1: This is terrible.
3: Fourth and a yard and a half. What do?
2: You punt.
3: Nothing else should even occur to you.
2: Right.
3: It shouldn't even. He went on both and got neither.
1: Bad gambler.
0: You take points off the board, and then you give up a 98-yard drive.
1: Just that part.
0: And they went down, zoom, zoom, zoom, zoom, game over. You stopped tackling. You couldn't convert a third down. And the Rams got down the field quick. I mean, that was one of the quickest 98-yard drives I've ever seen in my life.
3: And they got to hop a flight to London without Saquon.
0: To play the Jags.
1: Wow.
0: And they don't even have to take Bigsby. They don't have their backup running back as well. They're down to one running back. Yeah, he got hurt too. Quinyon Mitchell's hurt, their top corner.
3: Yep.
0: So they're in trouble. But they play in the NFC East, so they may be able to withstand some of that adversity. Yeah, no doubt. But how about this? The 49ers, you talk about how good they are. They start the season 4-0, obviously, for the third time under Kyle Shanahan. But their offensive line going four straight games without allowing a sack for the first time. Since 1965.
1: A lot of that's Brock Purdy.
3: A lot of it.
1: Okay.
3: But
1: getting rid of it and running.
3: Holy crap, though. Like, this stat is He hasn't been sacked. The whole
1: Denver
3: year.
1: Denver didn't get him. That pocket was collapsing.
3: That's what they do. That's how Denver
0: does. How much pressure, though, has he? Like, the Rams brought some pressure in week one. He got hit a couple times. Dolphins, they're the Dolphins. They're an expansion team. The Cardinals couldn't get any pressure on them. Obviously, they score on five straight possessions. That was the Miami game. They light up the Cardinals, though. Yesterday, Broncos at times brought some pressure, but no sacks. I mean, how many times has he been hit this year?
1: No picks.
2: Not a ton. And if you look at yesterday and all the times that Denver did pressure, and there were a lot more pressures, but there was the one where he threw for Mike Evans on third down, and he overthrew it by 10 yards, just, you know, trying to, quote, get rid of it. He had a few scrambles. He had a couple other ones where he just threw it. There was only one pass, and you talked earlier about no throws. There was the one that was really high, and I thought it was to Evans, and he tipped it, and then the defense wasn't there to get the tip. But other than that, when he felt the pressure, he either scrambled or he threw it away.
3: I think he's also, this in part is his reputation is finally starting to bleed out around the league. I wonder how much blitzing other defensive coordinators are even doing on him because he's really, really good Yeah. He's

0: really, yeah. really good at reading it.
1: It and, won't and come if they know you know. Like, so okay, do it all
0: they,
1: day.
0: They feel like their pants are down if they send their guys, and they're going to get beat on the other end. So that's probably a piece of the puzzle, too. So it's a lot of credit. It's him. It's the offensive line. It's the scheme. It's all of these things. But it's an unbelievable number.
1: Yeah, and I told Bonte this. I don't know if you guys agree. I understand why Denver's defense looked the way they did in stopping the locomotive that I call the Niner offense. But I scoffed earlier this, you know, offseason when the defensive backs, how do I paraphrase it? We're kind of looking forward to playing under Raheem Morris. They were Olivia Newton-John, but I'm like, you don't even got Bosa. But they're Raheem's blitzing more. They're bringing the pressure. And I'm just like, this ain't like last year. 49er Frankie, 10 texts. Why do you blitz? Why don't you blitz? Why don't you blitz? He's doing that to make up for what they don't have, but they went toe-to-toe with Denver. That was a physical football game. And I go, who's going to blink first? And Mims blink.
2: But ultimately, that was the play, and I don't even know if that was a, quote, blink, but you listened to Kyle Shanahan yesterday, and he's praising Sirhan Neal for, you know, beating the gunner and getting down there to even be there to maybe make the tackle, and then you get his foot, and then you pop it out, and that becomes the play that swung the whole thing.
0: I think also on that, there's a couple things on what you're talking about, Goo. First of all, you have to give just a truckload of credit to Raheem Morris. Bunch of defensive backs that we thought were all question marks.
1: And he was giving them
0: They
1: love.
0: All look good. All the safeties all look
1: right. You're right.
0: But I want to say this because I know this is like we're heading downhill on this not sounding good about Robert Saleh.
1: I don't like that part.
0: No,
1: I hope that
0: Saleh's awesome. And Raheem's got Fred Warner and Dre Greenlaw. And that's the center of the whole thing.
1: The two best duo linebacker duo in the league.
0: And after week five, Robert had neither of them last year. You know, I think that and then add in just even Osa and there's other defensive line
1: real,
0: is
1: man.
0: They're beat up, but they're more viable than the group they're putting out there last year. But no, he gets credit. He's got those guys believing and moving.
1: But that was a big component they didn't have. Rod Saleh didn't have, man.
3: Again, but even Saleh's first tenure. I don't recall them being this creative. Like, they didn't blitz much when Saleh was there.
1: They had a great front.
3: You drop seven. You saw the Eagles do that in the Super Bowl against Kansas City where they just sent four and got pressure
1: That's
3: on Mahomes.
1: Incredible.
3: But the creativity in the DBs, you know, when you talk to Tig Brown, the Demo, and they talked about how much they played man defense yesterday. They were in man a lot yesterday, despite not having a pass rush. They just seem to flock towards Raheem Morris's creativity on the back end. And I like that. I was wondering, and we had a great call today. I think it was Taven in Richmond, where he goes, I don't want Raheem Morris to lose his creativity on defense, which Saleh did last year because of the injuries.
1: Yeah.
3: I think you got to just play. You got to be creative in this league. And look, if you get burned by the blitz, so be it. They're going to give up some points here and there, but you can't sit back and just let an offense dictate what they want to do. You got to go out there and be creative in this league.
2: You got to pick your spots, and I do think looking at the game again a second, a third time, you see a lot more five-man fronts, and sometimes they have a four-man front, and either Fred and Dre are up there.
3: Yep.
2: And so we're showing a six-man, and then maybe Dre and Fred both come, but somebody drops out, or just Fred, or just Dre. What they're doing in terms of the look, I think that they're doing a lot more varied. Last year was kind of like, here's our four, we might send a fifth.
3: You know, it's vanilla.
2: Yeah, exactly.
0: I wonder also, maybe this is prisoner of the moment because Dre Greenlaw was just so pissed off the entire day yesterday and screaming
1: Incredible,
0: at people.
1: Man.
0: But there's something about his presence that I feel like is inspiring other people on that defense. They look mean. They look mad.
1: I said
0: they look
1: earlier.
0: Mean. They are absolutely. I mean, I
1: the
0: know.
1: Hit the sound they different. Hit, they're game tackling.
0: I know.
1: I'm come punch it out, Willard. I'm coming.
0: They're being so aggressive that they like they missed a few. RJ Harvey shook them a couple times.
1: And
0: he's like, whoa, but they're just come. They are coming to take the ball from you.
1: He's a mean
0: take
1: dude.
0: Take your pants off you. Like, they are just. They are gang tackling. Like, I, you know, I don't remember this. It's been a few years, put it that way.
3: The Upton Stout's getting in the mix.
0: I mean,
3: Jane Duggar's out there playing. And they, like you said, they missed some tackles yesterday. But I'd rather have a guy over-pursuing than not pursuing at all. And that's Dre Greenlaw. So you definitely don't have choir boys on this defense. The defense play, I mean, I just worry about the injuries. I mean, I don't worry about the injuries because I want to see him at least have some guys up there in Seattle. Upton Stout, AC sprayed in his shoulder. He had a big ice pack on in the locker room. He's going to try to play because he's playing well so far. Siegel, who's playing well.
0: He's playing well.
3: Banged up. But offensively, I think if you have Shanahan.
1: Well, man.
3: And you

0: have Purdy played at this level, and his offensive line is blocking, they're going to have a test against that front seven next Sunday in the Pacific Northwest. They could do anything this year if they could just get some bodies back. They are, when you look around the landscape of the league, especially the NFC, Seattle? Like, does anybody believe in the 4-0 Minnesota Vikings?
1: I have a hard time outside of Seattle, Dibs. I am done with the Rams, but this is good. You got work to do, and we don't know about Miles, Puka. Like, Aaron I'm watching Donald. The Aaron Donald.
2: Sure.
1: So there's not a lot on my list in the NFC, and I don't want to jinx anything, but I just know this team's prepared. And just real quick, hashtag random, I was so skeptical.

0: after one and went back. Like, that dude is an assassin, man. Not perfect, Dibs, but an assassin. And yeah, they hold the Chiefs in the Super Bowl until he got hurt.
1: That's right.
0: Then it's like, oh, let's get busy.
1: Well, he was injured in Denver. And if you don't have the same level of, like, gravitas in an organization, they don't know you. Like, Shanahan and everyone here knows Dre. Like, if you're hurt, then you're really, really, really hurt. Like, Mike Evans, you're hurt. Oh, yeah, go out there and get five catches and play half the game? Like, oh, my God, the tone that that sets, and it's organizational. So I think Dre went to Denver, and he was hurt legit, and they probably were like, oh, yeah, you just got your contract. Man, you're hurt, quote-unquote, and it got off on the wrong foot.
2: Some guys are like that, too. Dre Greenlaw might be the Pablo Sandoval of the NFL. Like, some guys, it just fit for – you're fit for there. You know what I mean? Like, you play here. This is your family, and this is where you will perform. And if you go somewhere else, it's just probably not going to be the same.
3: I'm going to stick on Greenlaw, but you could say the same thing for Deebo Samuel.
2: Sure.
3: What about the pop he's given this offense?
1: He had a pretty good year last year.
2: He wasn't Greenlaw.
3: Yeah. But he wasn't Greenlaw, but he goes there. They had quarterback issues in Washington. But he's, like, from day one, when he put on the pads out here, got off the flight, took his physical, put on the pads, I was like, damn, this looks like rookie Deebo.
2: I love what Trent said yesterday. What'd I don't know if y'all heard it. He said, we knew we were going to get this from Deebo because we knew he's ticked off.
4: Something to prove.
2: Yeah. He didn't, you know, he's got big ears, and he heard what the streets were saying.
4: No.
2: And
4: they were saying
2: it. He poured it into his offseason, and so Trent was like, we had a feeling we were going to get this Deebo back.
3: He's balling right now. But then you go back to Greenlaw pointing at Sean Payton. He's about to be an Alvin Mack from the program. The program just had its anniversary. You see that all on Twitter?
4: That's all he's been talking about today.
3: I get Alvin Mack vibes. I don't know if he talks like Alvin Mack, but he's pointing at Sean Payton.
4: He's a mean dude, man.
3: He's a mean dude. And you need that guy back. And then Sean Payton, I don't know what happened there at Denver. I really don't know what happened.
4: Honest. He was hurt, and maybe they thought you can play.
2: Well, he felt disrespected, too. He spoke on it yesterday. Oh. You got cut without so much as a phone call. He got cut, and he found out from his own agent.
4: Ooh.
2: So he was like,
4: okay,
2: call me. Say it to me, you know? And whatever. If that's what motivates you, then it's working.
3: It's working.
4: Wow.
1: And I think that everything motivates him, and just watching him yesterday, and I was thinking about my own reference because I'm a little older than the program, but Fast Times at Ridgemont High, Charles Jefferson. Lewis, I don't know if you've ever seen
4: Whitaker,
1: it. Yeah, exactly. And Spicoli intentionally spray paints his car with the opposition's like logo and whatnot. And so he comes out there and Forrest is like, hey, like twitching and can't wait. He's jumping over the line and had like 29 tackles or whatever. And so watching Dre, it's like, yeah, you're good. You've been good all year, but now it's like, oh my God, a couple of those were on the apron and toward the sideline, and he doesn't really seem to care.
4: And that's how he's been when he was here, Pat. Yeah, he would get one.
2: Does Deebo do that at the next home game?
3: Guess the Commanders.
2: 2 weeks from tonight.
4: Did
3: you see the way he finished that reverse? He could have gone out of bounds. Said, you know, I'm going to live to see another play. But
4: he's inflicted.
3: Deebo, yeah. I'm going to inflict some punishment on you.
2: Yep.
3: I mean, it's unbelievable.
2: He kind of almost fumbled three times yesterday.
4: He fumbled once.
2: The ball just bouncing around in there. So I was like, Deebo, right? But that's always been – that's the Deebo we remember. I remember always worrying about him getting hurt because he just – that's the only speed he's got. He puts his head down and he tries to plow through people, and it's going to get you sometimes, but it's going to win for you more often than not.
4: I told Ponte, that was a fight yesterday.
3: I appreciate that. And Kittle ends it. He's now fourth all-time on the 49ers receiving touchdown list. Man. Passing up Vernon Davis yesterday. Three behind Gene Washington for third all time. He breaks the 56-yarder. But to me, it's Shanahan. It starts with Shanahan. And Purdy's playing at a high low, better than anybody at the quarterback position right now. But Shanahan and the way he's coaching, there's a difference. Last week against Arizona, he was aggressive. I know some people say, why didn't he run the ball on that play? He's aggressive. They go up, you know, Denver scores, it's 17-14, and he's throwing on the first two downs. Yep. Even before halftime, how many times do we see Shanahan run a halfback draw, run the clock, go to halftime? They got in the field goal range because Shanahan is calling the game more aggressively.
2: And where did they start that drive?
1: At the 31. Their own 31.
2: Really?
3: The one before halftime?
2: No, right before halftime.
1: Oh, I thought you were talking about the one then.
2: No, right before halftime, where'd they start that drive?
1: They started at their own 18.
3: 18.
1: 41 seconds left.
3: Yeah, no. 41 seconds left.
2: Speak on what you're saying, man, because this

0: is huge. He is not only fully trusting the quarterback, his play calling in these moments, the call to that was the game. The play call to Kittle there at the
1: that
0: end.
1: That was the game.
0: He got him. He knew exactly what they were going to do and how to beat it. And
1: 2 weeks in a row, Kittle's right there like Kittle, Batman.
0: Yeah, Kittle, once he was done making googly eyes with your shoes yesterday,
2: like
0: he talked about, he's like, we needed one block. We needed one block, and I forget which offensive lineman he called out.
3: It was the center, Jake Brendel.
0: Once Jake got there to make the block, strike up the band.
1: Real quick, did you know what those shoes were? I'm no sneakerhead.
3: I had no idea until I was watching.
1: Did you know, Willard?
3: I was watching the clip after, and a couple things struck me. One, like Bonte, like a king, off to the side in his own chair. He's doing the side.
0: Like
3: he's
0: the Barry Bonds of the clubhouse.
3: He's not like with everyone else.
1: I didn't look at him. The seats were taken.
3: He's like, full on Barca.
0: George.
1: I didn't look at him like that.
3: I'm looking at your boy over here, like super chilling, feet up, and a question about the shoes. I'm like, I never look at another man's shoes.
1: I'm like Andy Dufresne from
3: Shawshank.
2: They're just, not a lot of people have the off whites.
1: He goes, "You got them on too."
2: And I was like, "Wait a minute, he's wearing the same shoes?" And he's looking, and I put my feet up, and he's like, "Oh man!" So I saw him afterwards.
3: It was pretty smooth by you.
2: And I waited. Listen, there was respect for the beat writers. Let them get their questions in. All the serious stuff.
3: Well, where do you have to go? You're in a hammock, for God's sakes. Guys, I mean, sipping a Mai Tai half asleep. You look more comfortable than we, and I'm at home.
1: Hey, no suit jacket. He just went straight to it. Tony Savalas.
2: I was not doing a suit yesterday. It was cooking.
3: Dude, Bonte in a lounger talking shoes. I'm like, man, this is TV Bonte in a nutshell. I was proud. I was jealous, but also proud. And I'm like, okay, Bonte, way to bring it.
0: But the likability quotient of this football team
1: they like each other.
0: I can't get over it, and I know that may sound a certain way if you're not a huge Niner fan, if you root for another team or whatever, but I'm
1: you
0: just
1: see
0: telling
1: it
0: you,
1: when you see it, man.
0: Any team you root for, there's a different level of likability, and with Dre and Debo coming back and performing the way they did yesterday, and just the whole sort of family vibe that this group has. Man. God, I hope they get one.
4: Good stuff there from the crossover, and always great to have Bonte Hill filling in for Matt Steinmetz. He'll be back tomorrow, by the way, also filling in for Matt Steinmetz. All right, we're going to take a break on Best of the Game, and when we come back, more reaction to the San Francisco 49ers Week 4 victory against the Denver Broncos. They're 4-0 heading into Week 5 against the Seahawks. More next on Best of the Game right after this.
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0: on that stat as well. A lot going on, a lot of conversation. We heard from the crossover. Let's zero a little bit in more on Brock Purdy with the morning roast. Joe Shasky and Joe Spadoni broke down this game beautifully, and a big part of that was breaking down San Francisco's star quarterback. And if he hasn't raised his national profile now, I don't know when he's going to have that chance, because Brock Purdy is one of the top five quarterbacks, maybe in the sport right now, maybe top three right now in the National Football League. Let's hear from the morning roast. Talk about how great Brock Purdy was yesterday and what impressed them most about San Francisco's QB.
1: The Brock Purdy discourse is only going to get more and more toxic as the season goes on. I could already see it. What? I could already see it.
2: How are you? How is anyone coming out of that game? Just lay it out. Go. I'll let you.
1: All right. And it starts with David Lombardi. Starts with him. All right.
2: Well, that's your first problem, but keep going.
1: Covers the 49ers.
2: I'd rather
1: SF standard.
2: To Chris Collinsworth now. I mean, geez.
1: We understand that David's been very on the MVP, front runner season, all this sort of stuff. Even I've said, hey, Brock's playing like an MVP. I think that conversation is fun.
2: We all right? got to relax, though. It's October 5th.
1: But this is what we do. It's sports. We like to have fun. All right. And according to DraftKings, he's second, I think, right now in MVP odds. It's getting closer. The odds are getting closer to Josh Allen. By the way, took a big fat L yesterday against his division rival and did not look very good. So this is what he tweets out after the game. David Lombardi. Love you, David. In an MVP frontrunner season, this has been Brock Purdy's best work yet. Hold on. This has been his best work yet. He's made it work down three of his top wide receivers. And with Mike Evans not 100% against a defense that would have likely been in the Super Bowl last season had Bo Nix not gotten hurt. As soon as Shanahan put this in his QB's hands, Purdy took over. Mina Kimes of ESPN, one of their lead NFL analysts, who I respect, she's been on our airwaves, very good at what she does, quote tweeted David and said this: the Broncos are missing both of their corners. And then has a follow-up in parentheses: Purdy's been significantly better in every other game this season. That's the part I disagree with. Statistically, she could be right. I thought this was infinitely more impressive than the Dolphins win and the Cardinals win last week. And I might just put it above that Rams win in week one in Australia, because looking back, I think the Rams were so damn discombobulated. Miles Garrett was compromised, and they didn't have Aaron Donald. I think this Broncos defense was much better than that Rams defense. And given the 100-degree heat that he had to deal with in the players, yeah, I think that was the most impressive win of the season for Brock Purdy, bar none. 888-957-9570. I don't like the excuse-making we're doing. Again, whatever, you can scoff at the David tweet, that's fine. I scoff at the goalpost moving of, huh, Broncos are missing both of their corners. So what? So what? We're throwing to a tight end who's 33, coming off a torn ACL, and Mike Evans might have a punctured lung or something. The guy can't breathe out there in 100-degree heat, and he's still balling.
2: Joe, I'm going to make a concerted effort to not reply to spam. And right now, I'm unsubscribing from this spam conversation.
1: You're unsubscribing?
2: You are allowed to have it. If you want to have it, that's fine. If you guys want to all, like, the holidays are going to be coming up. Just hear me out.
1: I know. Halloween's in a couple weeks. You excited?
2: But, like, I can't.
1: Your costume?
2: In 2 months, it'll be Thanksgiving. Not next month. In 2 months, okay? So, in Thanksgiving time, usually my aunts and my mom, they get really loud in the kitchen. Really loud.
1: I do, too.
2: And you know what I like to do? I like to go away from the kitchen. I like to go sit down at the couch and be very quiet and then have the remote and put on sports, football, something.
1: There's football all day long. Yeah, yeah. So, yeah.
2: So, like, that is me unsubscribing from the spam that is going on in the kitchen, all right? Even though I'm going to eat the meal eventually and sit down and enjoy it and thank all of them and love them, and I care about them.
1: Okay.
2: In this situation, I don't necessarily care about what's happening on in the kitchen. I'm going to go sit down on the couch. I am unsubscribing. If you guys want to have MVP conversation, it's October 5th. I'm not saying you can't have fun and talk about it. That's fine for you guys. That's not how I just don't.
1: My only qualm was,
2: I don't have, like, great example. Could you imagine? Yesterday it was Clippers Warriors.
1: That's a preseason game.
2: Okay.
1: Preseason game. Okay. As no.

0: airing on regular season awards.
1: Okay, so let's say it's, what, six games in. I mean, Steph Curry is leading the MVP conversation.
0: No, in this conversation, it's because, like, no. Six games does not equate to four games in the NFL. So this would have to have been like a month.
1: No, okay.
0: Right? Yeah, because this is a quarter of the season's done.
1: I just don't
0: think
1: that.
0: A quarter of the NFL season's done. Okay. I do think that's significant. A quarter of the season's over.
1: It's.
0: Look, I know technically there's 17 games, but whatever, you know.
1: Joe, if you want to have it, that's fine. I'm not going to rip anyone. That's just I wait a little.
0: Do you agree with what she said that Purdy's been?
1: No, I think it's a long ass season. It's the NFL, and how many times have I had my team look really good early in the year, yet the team that plays in November looks so different than the team I saw in September? Like, it's just a long ass season.
0: I just want to ask you. This, the only qualm I had with it. I ask the damn question?
1: What's the question?
0: Purdy's been significantly better in every other game this season. I disagree.
1: I think these games are really difficult. I think yesterday was one of those just win at all costs. It doesn't matter what you look like. Style points are irrelevant to me. We're 4-0. He looks great. He hasn't put the ball in harm's way. If somebody else like Mina wants to, you know, zoom out and talk about where he stands, fine. I don't care. We're facing the Seahawks this week. The last thing I'm thinking about is what Mina Kimes thinks of my quarterback.
0: No.
1: I know I like my quarterback.
0: That's the national media. They get votes for this stuff.
1: We're 4-0. We're at the top of the NFC. We're two games clear of the Rams. We're one game right now ahead of Seattle. All I care about is going up into Seattle and kicking their ass on Sunday.
0: And doesn't yesterday's performance make you feel better that Brock could do that now because of that defense?
1: No, but I feel that way. I don't need Mina to support
0: me. My whole point is we talked all last week about this being the first big test for this Niners offense.
1: Yeah, and he cleared it in my eyes.
0: Yes.
1: I don't care what other people think, but he's been that way. Like, so I don't need... See, I've said this over and over. I don't need validation for some of my favorite players nationally for me to feel good. Now, do I like it? Sure, whatever. Like, it's fine. But I don't need it.
0: Well, my lasting image,
1: I want our fans to feel the same way I feel. That's who I care about.
0: The last time Brock Purdy faced a defense like the Denver Broncos, he was playing the Seattle Seahawks, and that offense got clapped twice. And they couldn't score or move the ball.
1: It's a bad matchup.
0: We'll see on Sunday, but that's why I think this win and this game as a tune-up for next week is so significant,
1: especially
0: in that you can disagree. That's fine. That was Brock's best performance of the season for me, bar none.
1: I don't know. Second half against the Rams, he was lights out, were lights out.
0: Sure.
1: He was good. I thought he was good yesterday. I don't know about his best performance.
0: Given the heat and given that defense and given all the question marks offensively, He knocked it out of the park, man. He did.
1: That's fine.
0: He did. And I think, and you brought this up, him using his feet when they desperately needed him to use his feet to extend plays and extend them was the most important part for me of this game, was using the legs, Brock. You have the ability to do it. Not every quarterback does. I was watching old man Kirk Cousins trying to move yesterday, and Lord knows he can't. Brock, use that to your advantage. And use it in the right way, because Bo Nix, he's also mobile. But my God, he was looking and looking and looking, and it was just dump off, throw away, dump off, throw away. That offense, the night and day in the second half from both those squads was insane to me. Insane. But Niner fans, are you with me? Hey, was that the most impressive win for Brock Purdy of the season? 888-957-9570.
1: You know, yesterday, you know, Kyle Shanahan surpassed Bill Walsh. All-time games played, or coached. In a 49er. You know, as 49er coach. And in one way, like, it was really, like, nice. In another way, it was like, damn. Like, think of how great Bill Walsh was to win three Super Bowls over that same time period. That's incredible.
0: Yeah.
1: Probably no one will ever be able to do that. I mean, you got to be rare, like one of one. And I think there's a huge misnomer about Bill Walsh. Do you know who had Bill Walsh's number?
0: Ooh.
1: Bill Belichick.
0: Yeah. Bill Belichick, I was going to say Bill Parcells, but yeah, Bill Belichick was a DC.
1: His number. But, you know, when you look at the record and the history books, like, no one would bring that up. The New York Giants kicked the crap out of the Niners for a long time.
0: Yeah.
1: For a long time and had their number, right? And so there's going to be a lot of games like yesterday against good opponents who also have elite personnel and drive big cars and get paid big bucks. And yeah, maybe in some of those games, like I've brought up 1,000 times, Tony Dorsett gets hurt in the first quarter of the NFC Championship game and history forgets that. Yesterday, Patrick Surtain got injured. You know what I don't want to hear is another team complaining about injuries because we're injured left and right.
0: Exactly.
1: Right? And, you're going to have games that are tough games. And those are the kind of games that are win at all cost games. It doesn't matter. Come out of that game with a victory because 4-0 sounds a hell of a

0: a lot better than 3-1. I don't care what the freaking details are.
1: One of three remaining undefeated teams in the National Football League, Minnesota Vikings and Kansas City Chiefs, the other two. We got Skills, Richie Rich, and Uber Larry, 888-957-9570. We'll get to you, Richie Rich, but first, this is Kyle Shanahan on passing Bill Walsh on Games Coach List for the 49ers.
2: I feel very awkward talking about myself with that stuff, but I wasn't stunned because I knew it was coming, but I was last week when they told me how many games that I had been here. Definitely makes me feel pretty old. I was telling Juice and Kittle they should feel the same since they've been here for all of them, but it's pretty cool. Shows how good a team we've had, how good of an organization we've had, and just be able to be here that long has been awesome.
1: It's been pretty incredible. It has been.
0: I think he's in a tough spot too yesterday because like multiple media members kept asking him about that. Like, what's he supposed to say? Like, you know, Bill Walsh is you're chasing a ghost.
1: Yeah.
0: It's like whoever the next point guard is after Steph, whoever's been the left fielder after Barry Bonds, like, you're just chasing like a ghost that's almost impossible to replicate. And so I think it's just a tough, especially after you win that game. The last thing he's thinking about is his place in 49er history.
1: No,
0: he's just
1: thinking
0: about that game.
1: Well, I think he's kind of said it there. He's like, man, it's crazy that it's been like 10 years.
0: Yeah.
1: Like, it's just
0: goes
1: crazy.
0: By like that.
1: Exactly.
0: Someone like Kawakami asked him, are you going to coach here another 10 years? Dude, I just beat the Broncos. I just think it's a ridiculous question to ask in a post game after that game. There's like 50 things that are coming to my mind. Like, are you going to coach the next 10 years? It's more of like a weekday question to me.
1: I'm assuming he had an article that was about that probably posted after the game. No, I'm just being serious. I'm assuming that's why he asked
0: the
1: question.
0: Well, he did. He did have one. But, like, a better question would have been, like, man, you guys had multiple third and fours, fourth and shorts, and you've had a really hard time converting. Why is that? Are teams selling out to stop the run? Are you not getting the approach? Like, because you guys haven't given up any sacks as an offensive line, and that's really impressive. But these short yardage run situations, I think, have been difficult for you. What is it? Is it the other team? Is it your execution? Is it lack of creativity? Why are you guys having more trouble? And I'm talking about traditional runs, not the quarterback sneaks. Like, because that is something, if they want to beat Seattle, they're going to have to obviously get explosive chunk plays, which haven't been there the last, yesterday they only had one, and that was that Kittle play. They haven't been there in the two games against Seattle, the last two, but also, how are you going to shore up those third and fours, third and fives? That is important. I think if they want to be taken serious as a team that can, you know, wreak havoc in December and in January, they're going to have to fix that one element. I love the way the O-line's playing. That's just one little nuance that I'm looking at coming out of this game going, this team was giving up 5.1 yards a carry, and now you can't punch one in when you need to?
1: I thought this was the perfect tune-up win for what is supposed to be an absolute star-filled game next Sunday at Lumen Field. Obviously, a revenge game scenario, hopefully, for the 49ers. And they're going to try to flex their muscles, the defending champs, Seattle Seahawks. But we have all week to lead up to that. Today, it's a victory Monday. We're enjoying the win. And Brock Purdy, oh, I was hearing it all in the first half. See, this is what happens when you face a good defense, Brock. This isn't the Dolphins. This isn't the Cardinals. This is what happens. Well, what happened in that second half, right? Richie Rich, Livermore. What's up, Rich? How you doing, man?
3: What's up, fellas? Good morning, man. Hey, excuse me. First of all, I've got to give a big shout out and thank you to Kim Shasky. You probably know who that is, right? The little photographer for the Niners.
0: Yeah.
3: She hooked me and Junior up, bro, with these seats that were money. Section 225, row 7, in the shade, baby. Corner end zone, dope. I started my morning off at Twin Creeks, doggy. You know how hot it is already over there on that turf, dude. We had an 18U game. Junior played up, and we got our ass kicked. We've got our ass kicked, and I'm like, hey, you know what, kid? Let's go to the Niner game. He's like, are you serious, Dad? I'm all, let's go. And I hit her up because she had some tickets, and she hooked me up, man. But let me tell you, dude, all these people that are, they barely won. They moved the goalpost. Let me tell you something, dude. It's the NFL, dude.
0: Exactly.
3: There ain't no damn barely won category. There ain't no barely won lose category. A win's a damn win. These are professional athletes who ball out and throw their body on the line every single day, dude. And if you think about it, we held them to one touchdown. Yeah, Bo Nix ain't that good, but they got one touchdown, dog, and two field goals. Yeah. Last I checked, we got three touchdowns and a field goal. We kicked their ass. And these games, it's a battle test, dude, for, like, next week. And I like these greedy games. It just goes to show that we need to get in the trenches and win these games by a field goal or two. We're capable of doing it, man. If anyone thinks the Niners is going to sit there and blow these teams out by 30 points every week, then you're an idiot and you don't clearly know what football is, man. Because any given Sunday, anything could happen, dog. But I tell you what I'm really excited about. yeah, our pass rush ain't that great, right? But these no-name dudes are holding it down. So when the reinforcements does come back, the Mikael Williams, the Bosas, they're going to have a good way to just rotate that line and stay fresh, dog. And that's what's going to matter in December. Well, you know what I'm saying? Is when we could do that, bro.
0: Let me add to that.
1: Thanks, Rich.
0: I'm looking at Nick Bosa and Mikael, and I don't know, maybe one or both plays this weekend. Who knows? Bosa still feels like a stretch.
1: And Mikael's practice window is open currently, yes.
0: Joe, if you look around the league right now, Pittsburgh's 2-2, right? What happens with them over the next 3 or 4 weeks?
1: We'll see. I don't feel great about their future, but
0: I don't either.
1: They somehow always, but that was with Mike Tomlin, they somehow always end up figuring out a way to still compete for the playoffs, but we'll see.
0: Okay. Houston's 0-4.
1: They're done.
0: The Chargers
1: they're done.
0: Okay, so
1: both of those teams are cooked.
0: All right, so, and then also the Tennessee Titans are 0-4.
1: They're cooked.
0: Are there defensive players on Houston that you would like to swing on who are on short-term deals? Daniil Hunter.
1: Yes.
0: I would love to get him. Yes. Now, would they be willing, maybe one or two more losses, they would be willing to part.
1: Well, and who's the head coach of the Houston Texans?
0: Yeah, D'Amico. There's
1: a relationship there.
0: The Chargers, they have Khalil Mack. Now, he's older, more, you know, I would say he's out of his prime.
1: But he can still affect a game.
0: Would you run a heartbeat?
1: I was going to say, you would love to have Khalil Mack on this team.
0: Derwin James. Like, they've got other guys that I would be looking at, and I'm asking myself, like, all right, one or two more weeks, I think that those teams immediately become sellers. Wouldn't you agree?
1: I would agree with that.
0: Okay. Then I look at Washington. Now, they're one of the oldest teams in the league. They're 1-3. Do they have a receiver that I might want to go after? Just chew on that. Green Bay's 2-2. Where are they at in 2 weeks? Where's Detroit at in 2 or 3 weeks? Oof, you know,
1: bad loss yesterday.
0: They're 2-2 as well. Tampa's 0-4. Are they 100% in on Vita Vea long term?
1: I don't know.
0: Right?
1: But again, Tampa's in one of those divisions where maybe if they stick around and still a couple games under 500, they could still win it. I don't know.
0: Joe, in 2 weeks, as we enter the bye area, I'm sitting here saying to myself, what team can I go out and go get one of their difference makers and trade one of my picks? I think they can make three or four separate moves and really improve both sides of their ball.
1: It feels as wide open as it's been in the National Football League. Last year felt that way, and this year again. I know the Chiefs are 4-0. I know the evil empire. They're back to doing it again. Probably win that division. We'll see. They're separate in this conversation. Yes. All right. Outside of that, the NFC, I didn't think it would look this bad this early. I'm going to be honest. So what the 49ers are actually doing right now is great because I want that number one overall seed. It's early. I want the bye. That's what I want. I want this team to be able to get some rest. I want the road to the Super Bowl to go through Levi's in the NFC. That's what I want. And stacking wins like this makes next week so damn important. Again, we're going to keep mentioning it all week long. Massive, massive showdown up in Seattle, defending champs, 49ers going up there. Last time you saw them up there, you got destroyed at Lumen Field. You were there in the divisional round. This is personal, man. This is a huge game. Huge. That's why them winning yesterday was so important against that defense, because that's what you needed. Like, I would have felt differently had they just beaten, the Cardinals. And then you're going up to Seattle. I was like, that wasn't a great tune-up test for me from what a real defense is going to do. Look, this, the Denver, that's a real defense.
0: You don't apologize for wins.
1: Never.
0: There's no
1: never.
0: Style points whatsoever. I mean, if that's the case, then, how do the Rams look on their wins? They've had some ugly wins, but it doesn't matter.
1: It doesn't matter because they pulled out on the road in Philadelphia, hostile environment.
0: They won the game. You don't apologize for wins in the NFL. This isn't college. College and in high school, you can have style points and stuff. Not in the NFL. You win, survive, and advance.
1: You think the Minnesota Vikings are scoffing at a 15-10 win against the Miami Dolphins? No.
0: No. Nor is Chicago.
1: No.
0: You know, in their early start to this season. So, I don't know. I look around the league and I ask myself, all right, in 2-3 weeks, where are some of these teams that have fallen out and having disaster seasons? Where are they at? Is there a world? I doubt it. Howie would never do it. But is there a world where Philadelphia, the wheels just come completely off and they sell some of their older guys?
1: They might. No, they might. And Howie Roseman's a shrewd negotiator. So if he feels like, hey, maybe we're going to be, I don't know, not great next year, and this thing is just starting to fall off a cliff, like you're saying, maybe we act now.
0: I'm just throwing out random ideas, but let's say Juice is out a long time. I mean, is there a world where they're looking at tight end and a Dallas Goedert or someone like that? I don't think Howie would.

0: ever do it. I'm just saying, like, you never know. You just never know where these teams are at in 3 or 4 weeks.
1: I would love that.
0: Dallas
1: Goddard's been one of the best tight ends in football for a long time.
0: I know, but they have a lot of salary stuff that they have to clean up.
1: To pair him with George Kittle, potentially? And, my goodness.
0: And if they do say goodbye to Jalen, they've got a big dead cap hit that they're going to have to swallow. And so they're going to have to say goodbye to some guys.
1: Listen, this is a macro take, and we're going to dive right back into the calls here. Skills, Tony, CG,
0: loss.
1: Aaron.
0: No, their loss is one of, because it keeps the Rams alive. It totally crushes Philadelphia, and Dallas today feels like they've got life.
1: You know who's winning that division right now?
0: It's the New York Giants.
1: The 3-1 Jameis Winston-led New York Giants.
0: Arvell Reese looks phenomenal.
1: Again, we don't know anything. We don't know anything yet. It's 4 weeks now.
0: I know this. Those New York Giants throwbacks look glorious.
1: You do. You're a sucker for the red, white, and blue throwbacks. You are.
0: No, they had the dark blue helmet with the blue and the white pants.
1: Was it like the 80s?
0: It was
1: look?
0: The 80s.
1: Oh, okay. There you go. That's
0: fine. They're so clean.
2: All right. Love the reaction from Joe Spadoni and Joe Shasky on a victory Monday, and we'll be bound to hear a lot more reaction from this game. And a preview to week 5 against the Seattle Seahawks should be a fun week ahead of San Francisco 49er talk. All right, that's going to do it for us here on Best of the Game. Thanks for listening. Tune in tomorrow to the Morning Roast, 6 a.m. You don't want to miss it. More football talk with Joe Shasky and Joe Spadoni all week long as well. And again, Willard and Dibbs coming up tomorrow. Mark Schlereth and also Golden State Valkyries head coach Natalie Nicasse joining Willard and Dibbs at 3 p.m. You don't want to miss that. Thanks for joining us. This is Steven Rizzotto signing off, saying so long on 95.7 The Game.
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8: 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Well, before we get to the drama, everything coming up, Harmon, the last week that continues into this week, right now at halftime, everything coming up Falcons. They are thumping the Saints right now, Monday Night Football, 24-7. Surprise, surprise. It's been a huge first half for Bijan Robinson. 103 yards, 2 touchdowns, including a 59-yarder on the third play of the game.
4: Yeah, third play, gone.
8: I mean, look, this is there's worse strategies than just saying, hey, Bijan, here it is. You know, look, we talked about him because now we're in the mode of all the, you know, all the national games we're getting on the Falcons. You know, we're 3 weeks of Falcons every day. The day of the Falcon, the night of the Falcon. Is that the all the conversations we have about best in the game, where we are, and there, you know, look, there's running backs having tremendous seasons. Kenneth Walker we'll get to later on this hour. But Bijan Robinson is the best running back in the NFL. And look, I don't know that there's any other guy that you can say, okay, talent-wise, where he's at in his career, that you can say, this guy I'd rather have instead of him. I don't know there's anybody in the league I'd rather have at this point in their career than Bijan Robinson. If Eric Dickerson was playing now, he would be what Bijan Robinson is. The vision, the patience, the acceleration. That touchdown run, that 59-yard touchdown, that should not have happened.
4: He didn't get touched.
8: You see videos like that.

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20: Cheated on to win. 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
21: I cheated by bludgeoning you.
20: Cheated.
21: Take that. Take another run.
20: Monday Night Football. Falcons lead the Saints right
21: another
20: now.
21: Another one.
20: 31-10 early in the fourth quarter. It's been all Falcons all game long, and we got more on that coming up as well. But look, I knew I had to. I was going to tweet this out yesterday, and I said I should follow certain tweets I know with steal this take because I know it's going to be stolen.
21: Okay.
20: And it did really well, and I'm saying, well, okay, well, I'll talk about it in the show tonight. But then I saw it got stolen today. The MVP through the first 4 weeks in the NFL is Kenneth Walker. There's other quarterbacks that are having big years, and I know Brock Purdy is having a big year. No quarterback, though, is having the, whoa, look at this kind of, even Josh Allen slowed down a little bit the last couple weeks, all the turnovers 2 weeks ago, you know, missing Dalton Kincaid on that big two-point conversion Damn. Yesterday. There's quarterbacks having, Lamar Jackson's having an MVP-type year, right? They're all having good years. But there's no quarterback that's like, whoa, hey, they've jumped out far ahead. Brock Purdy has played really well. But Kenneth Walker's impact on the Chiefs has been everything. Who knew that it was just a three-down running back that would open everything up for this Chiefs offense? Now you have to play closer to the box because Kenneth Walker's a three-down guy. They're going to throw it to him out of the backfield. They're going to give it to him 25 times a game. This is the guy you have to stop. That's opened things up because now Patrick Mahomes, whether it's Kelsey, whether it's Rice when he's on the field, you know, Thornton had the horrible injury yesterday, it doesn't matter. Mahomes is still able to go up and down the field, and this

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9: You need to know.
10: Bottom of the 8th inning in Tampa Bay. The Rays are leading the Yankees 5-2 with 4 runs in the 5th. Ben Rice of New York with a couple of solo homers. Rays this close to going up 2-0 in a best-of-5 division series. The White Sox lead 2-0. Trailed 2-0 in the 1st at Cleveland, but beat the Guardians 4-3. The save to Grant Taylor, who needed all of 7 pitches to get the last 4 outs. The 2 NL best-of-5s each continue Tuesday on FS1. It's a blowout in the Monday night football game. The Atlanta Falcons have just scored again. An extra point will make it 38-17 at New Orleans. The Saints do have Alvin Kamara's 2 touchdown runs, but Bijan Robinson with 2 early TD runs. He has 19 carries, 145 yards. Ole Miss star running back Kiwan Lacy is due to return from injury this Saturday. NHL Dallas 5-0 over San Jose. I'm Steve DeSager.
9: This is the Jason Smith Show with Mike Harmon. But tonight, the spotlight is on you, Harmon.
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9: 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Time for some Bears highlights.
12: Manungai, got it! Touchdown! Manungai, hit, squirms in for the touchdown! The mighty man, Mighty Manungai!
9: We haven't forgotten about your Jets, Jason.
13: 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Make it Fitzpatrick! He's got the interception! Fitzpatrick finally breaks the Jets interception drought!
9: Impressive.
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14: 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That's Jason Smith Show. Hit the subscribe button, tap the thumbs up icon, comment away, agree or disagree. Let us know what you think. 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Well, it is a Dotson touchdown for the Falcons. Make it 37-17. The game that looked like it might get a little bit closer. Hey, here come the Saints, second half team. Think that nope. Falcons go down the field. It is not another Bijan Robinson touchdown, but Jahan Dotson with a big touchdown. Extra point is up and good. Make it 38-17 with 10 minutes left. And the only people I think watching this game now is if you have Tyler Shuck or any of the Saints players in your fantasy team, you're hoping for something from Olave or Kamara. Yeah.
15: Well, you got two touchdowns from Kamara.
14: Jimmy Graham. I don't know, man. Maybe.
15: I mean, I put him on the Ninjas in the I Want Your Flex podcast going, look, just based on volume, the fact that Etienne was not available. That's going to be confusing once those guys are actually back from severe injuries. But for now, we don't have to worry about it. Kamara, 7 carries, 23 yards, 2 touchdowns. You're looking for Olave. He's got 5 for 83 right now, so hoping for some garbage time. Look, I thought the Falcons would win this game. I just thought it would be a squeaker and close late and all that fun. They just run over them.
14: Hey, guys, let's give the football to the best running back in the game as many times as possible. That's a great plan, Coach. Hey, I'm smart. I'm smart.
15: Sometimes you don't have to outthink the room.
14: I know what to do.
15: What's the best play here?
14: But aren't they going to know it's coming? Yeah, but it doesn't matter. He's good.
15: Oh, so we did in grade school football.
14: All right, great.
15: We were pretty good on the line, and we had a running back that was really good and just kind of shook off would-be

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0: Tours. During what should have been a peaceful hike, that calm was suddenly broken. 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

0: 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Reminder, we've been here all night. Can you imagine doing 4 hours of talk radio? That's a long time. And everything has been saved for posterity's sake. Maller monologues on the Yankees. Implosion in Tampa. Cleveland Guardians blow an 11-strikeout start from Gavin Williams. The Atlanta Falcons vaporize the New Orleans Saints, who were excommunicated, the Saints. We have the Zebras kicked out, suspended in the NFL, and a bunch of other stuff. So check it out. Ben Maller Show podcast. 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
20: Two pros and a cup of Joe, Fox Sports Radio, LeVar Arrington, Brady Quinn, Jonas Knox with you here. Coming up top of next hour, about 10 minutes from now, we are going to catch up with our guy Pete Prisco, our resident red ass here on the show. Every Tuesday morning, you're going to hear from Prisco. That'll be yours here again a little over 10 minutes from now. I do want to let you know that you can check out our YouTube channel as well, too, for the show. 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Again, that's Two Pros FSR. Hit the subscribe button. After you've done that, tap the thumbs up icon and comment away. 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Again, just search Two Pros FSR on YouTube and subscribe. So we did promise you the, you know, somebody who's got their swagger back in the NFL. You know, maybe we'll kick that over to next hour because we are up against it here. I did want to get the projection or prediction on Pete Prisco's response when he's asked about whether or not he's going to give Kirk Cousins some credit for having the Raiders in the position they are this season. What would you guess, Brady, knowing Pete as long as you've known him, would be his response if you try and get him to admit that Kirk Cousins has been a really good fit for the Raiders?
21: They have not played a game in prime time, so yeah, he's been fine. You know, he'll say he's been good. He's been fine.
20: Okay.
21: And they'll say, has he played a big game yet? Has he played in prime time yet? That's usually what he'll refer to.
6: They are.
21: They are what they are.
6: Give it some time.
21: Although his siren the last time was a little odd. It wasn't exactly the best.
20: Look, I mean, they're the second best team in that division. I think they're better than Denver.
21: Yeah, if Denver can figure out the play calling, I think they'll end up being the second best team. But that's been an issue for them.
20: Yeah, it doesn't.
6: They just look legit against Kansas City.
20: They did.
6: They
20: man.
6: Look legit. They went head to head and just ended up losing at the end.
20: Yeah, it's unfortunate.
6: Yeah. But you like that. Raiders. You like that.
20: Your guy from D.C.
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0: 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I'm Susie Welch. 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
1: The top-seeded Tampa Bay Rays beat the Yankees again 5-2 and lead their division series 2-0. Game 3 in New York on Wednesday. The Yankees committed 4 errors in this one, 3 in the first inning. Rays eventually got 4 runs in the fifth. The White Sox are up 2-0 after winning at Cleveland 4-3. This save to Grant Taylor, who needed all of 7 pitches to get the last 4 outs. The Guardians had led 2-0 in the first inning. The two NL best-of-fives each continue Tuesday on FS1. In Atlanta, tied at a game apiece, lefty pitcher Chris Sale will start Game 3 against the Dodgers' Yoshinobu Yamamoto. Also, it's Milwaukee up 2-0 playing at San Diego Tuesday night. Atlanta, in the Monday night football game, dominated at New Orleans, beating the Saints 45-24. Bijan Robinson, 19 carries, 145 yards, and 2 touchdowns. I'm Steve DeSager.
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0: earthquake, and everybody had two teams, you know, A's, Giants playing there. And now imagine being stuck in that bad boy and an entire community rushing, and that's supposed to be your safe haven.
1: Yeah.
0: And again, every community official from the lowest level person locally all the way up to the president themselves, all failing an entire state.
1: Couldn't get any water. It was hot and humid and sticky in there. People were passing out.
0: Yeah, I struggle with Katrina. It makes me angry.
1: No, they talked. Well, it should. People shouldn't. We always joke, never forget, whatever. It's like, no, but it's true, though. Like those are the moments that you shouldn't forget. And hopefully, you would hope it would make our society like better for it going forward. Like you would learn from it. But unfortunately, you know, what's the old saying? History is doomed to repeat itself. Yes. And it happens far too often in far too different communities. And I did think, like, last night was a great celebration. It was awesome. Yeah. People getting together, because, like, that was the whole point of football in the Superdome, right? Yeah. It was, wow, that's what made that moment on Monday Night Football 20-plus years ago, you know, with Mike Tirico, Steve Gleason, obviously, what he's been battling, you know, ALS for quite some time. And you know, it was special.
0: That poor guy.
1: I know. And I felt the weight of that entire game on the team last night as we tie it back to football. It's like, yikes. That's tough. I think of, you know, certain games, not like for like the same thing. I remember when the Lakers had to play the Portland Trailblazers, and it was like they had the whole Kobe like ceremony like right before the game. I was like, they're supposed to play a game after this? And of course, the Lakers end up losing that game. And it's just, I remember Rachel Nichols like asking Dame, hey, Dame, do you feel bad about like winning this game tonight? He's like, what? What kind of question is that? Peak Rachel Nichols, right?
0: Many years ago, the Dwight Clark ceremony. Remember when Dwight was still alive and there were local people, some boob, ripping the Niners performance and everything. And it's just, I'll never forget that Dwight Clark game. Yeah. I mean, I'm getting emotional thinking about it.
1: Absolutely. So the Atlanta Falcons take care of business yesterday. My Atlanta Falcons, they'll be facing the 49ers October 25th. And that'll be their last game before the bye week. So we got three games now.
0: Tougher and tougher.
1: Yeah, no, it is. Michael Penix is actually a competent quarterback. Even though last year he looked like he was a deer in the headlights. He had some bad plays up at Levi Stadium on Sunday Night Football. But he's looking more confident in year number, what is it, three now for him. And then we got the Seahawks this Sunday. It's going to be a massive game. We're going to be talking about it all week. We got Brian freaking Baldinger joining us. It's a Tuesday. Baldy breakdowns. He was just there doing that Chargers-Seahawks game on the radio side. So he knows this team very, very well. So we're going to dive into the Seahawks-49ers matchup, starting with Baldy. That's going to be our official turning of the page past this Denver Broncos win, because it's a rivalry week. The Rams won. I get it, but and the whole Australia was week one. It felt like its own thing. This one feels different. How the season ended last year up in Lumen Field, I know you have thoughts on it. We're going to get all into that. But I do want to talk about something we kind of glossed over yesterday, because we were just swept up in the game itself. But Kyle Shanahan, you know, surpassing Bill Walsh in games coached as a 49ers head coach. Like, you're the biggest diehard 49ers fan I know, Joe. What does that mean to you when I say, hey, the all-time, you know, games coached record goes to Kyle Shanahan? It seems kind of like, even when I say it out loud, it's like, I guess it's cool, but maybe I'm asking you.
0: I'm not sure how to feel about it. Because on one level, I love the Kyle era. It's been a lot of fun. And on another level, it makes you realize, like, God, they haven't won one in a decade. And if you'd asked me 5 years ago, 10 years ago, 20 years ago, 30 years ago, would somebody surpass Bill Walsh in terms of coaching longevity and not have one Super Bowl? I would have said, you're crazy.
1: Right.
0: We fired Seifert, who had multiple Super Bowls because he couldn't get through Green Bay. Like, they basically fired and took away Bill Walsh from his team.
1: Yeah.
0: I mean, that's the way it goes. You read his memoirs. They took that team away from him. So on like one level, it's a little surprising. On another level, it's like, I'm not really sure how to feel. And this is just my feeling. And you could say, Joe, you're crazy. I feel like it's a bigger deal for the people that cover Kyle than it is for Kyle himself. I don't think Kyle cares. Mm. Now, I don't mean he doesn't have respect for Bill Walsh. What I'm saying is that I think Kyle's just going about his business trying to win. And I don't think... Like, I think he's a modest guy in terms of, like, his place in the hierarchy. I think he's very well aware of what Bill has accomplished, knowing that he's chasing a ghost that is unattainable. I think the people who cover

0: for Kyle, and I'm using this as a blanket statement, so desperately want to cover something special that they've made it a bigger story than I think the people inside the building feel. That's just my two cents, Joe.
1: Okay.
0: You know, like when people were covering the Warriors, everybody had to write a book, right? Keep it real.
2: It did feel like
0: just keep
2: that.
0: It real.
1: Right? I mean, it was one of the greatest teams ever.
0: No
1: so,
0: doubt.
1: Yeah.
0: No
1: and that's
0: doubt.
1: What sells at the time. You want to capitalize
0: Joe,
1: off that.
0: We couldn't even let the dust settle.
1: No.
0: Right? How many people, and I'm not trying to rip them. That's their job. But how many people have written books or used the Warrior dynasty as a launching pad for their career?
1: A lot of people. But I don't think that's wrong.
0: No, I didn't say it was wrong.
1: Yeah.
0: No, I didn't say it was wrong.
1: No,
0: I'm just kidding.
1: I didn't say you did. But like, you do it when they're at their peak, so you can capitalize off of it. If I'm going to write a book 10 years from now about the Warriors, it might not sell as much as if I wrote one like right now.
0: So look,
1: you know what I'm saying?
0: My career has directly been catapulted by the Golden State Warriors.
1: Yeah, the station.
0: Inarguable.
1: The station, yes.
0: Inarguable. I'll be the first to raise my hand and admit it. You know, there was a time, the Giants going on their run in 2010, I truly believe, and I'll say it to both of their faces, Murph and Mac, who were the longest tenured duo in this market forever, you can't tell me that that didn't have a catapulting effect on their career. That doesn't take away from what they've done and what they've accomplished. But, you know, when you attach yourself to a dynastic run that a team goes on, you know, everyone feels the burn off on that. So now I get back to Kyle, and I think there are some are more egregious than others that cover the team, but people want it so badly, and I want it badly for them to win it all, but they want it so badly to be a one-of-one special, special, special thing, and to say, I was there from day one, and to be able to say, I've been documenting it, and what I've been, you know, investing my career into is something special. No one wants to say, I covered Chip Kelly.
2: Yeah, no.
0: No one wants to say I covered the Cleveland Browns. Like Mary Kay Cabot, right?
1: Yeah.
0: For example, she's been doing it forever. You and I see that as a badge of honor.
1: Yeah.
0: I'm sure she wanted to cover a couple of special teams.
1: Absolutely.
0: Like really special.
1: Yeah.
0: Not like, you know, we went 0-17 special.
1: Yeah.
0: You know, and so.
1: Famous, not infamous.
0: Exactly.
1: Yeah.
0: Exactly. How many books and careers have been catapulted off the Patriot dynasty?
1: Oh, Mike, are you kidding me? I know who Mike Reese is because of them. If I you know who Mike Reese is. If I say the name Mike Reese, most people are like, oh, what? Like I covered the Patriots for ESPN forever, was constantly on SportsCenter. That's why I know who he is.
0: Exactly.
1: Tom Curran, NBC Sports Boston over there doing it. Like all these different names. Yeah.
0: So now I get back to Bill Walsh and I get back to Kyle. I'm a historian when it comes to the Niners. Both of them inherited a dumpster fire. For different reasons. I think it's really difficult to chase ghosts in general. Whoever the next left fielder is will always be compared to Bonds. It's just impossible. Whoever the next ace is will always be compared to Lincecum and Juan Marichal, and that's impossible. Wide receivers always being compared to Jerry. It's just, you're never going to stack up to him. Whoever the next point guard is being compared to Steph Curry, good luck with that.
1: Yeah.
0: Right?
1: No, it's true.
0: Right, good luck with that.
1: Tough acts to follow in sports. Yeah.
0: I think one thing that we really have to do a good job of is educating the younger fans that the game is not the same as what it used to be. If I asked you, the New York Yankees are a very hallowed organization.
1: Oh, they're synonymous with American sports.
0: I don't think the average fan can list who has the most World Series wins as manager for the Yankees. Can you? And I'm not trying to like.
1: No, it's not.
0: Gotcha.
1: No, it's not Joe Torre. It's whoever was managing them like in the 40s or something. Yeah.
0: Joe McCarthy and Casey Stengel have seven each. How many average sports fans would know that? Not many.
1: Not many.
0: Not many.
1: Exactly.
0: And I'm not trying to rip sports fans.
1: No.
0: I think it just gives you an example. But if I said who's the greatest manager in Yankee history,
1: I
0: bet a lot of people would say Joe Torre.
1: Yeah.
0: Right?
1: Yeah.
0: Joe, in his own right, is such a mythical like individual. Now, I believe there's a combination of recency bias and they were on TV and we broadcast them nationally
1: all the time
0: over and over and over, plus the expansion of the playoffs. When Joe McCarthy and Casey Stengel were running the Yankees, one team out of the American League made the playoffs.
1: Just one.
0: And they went right to the World Series. We didn't expand the playoffs till 1969.
1: Yeah.
0: Right? Joe Torre, just to give you an example, has 76 playoff wins. That's more wins than games in the playoffs for Casey Stengel, who has almost twice as many World Series.
1: That's wild.
0: Isn't it?
1: Yeah.
0: Like
1: that's actually kind of insane.
0: Same as McCarthy.
1: That's insane.
0: Right? And yeah. So there's just more games. There's more. So now I get back to Bill Walsh and Kyle. It's a fool's errand to compare the two, but I'll do it just to try to like explain to people. Bill in 10 years, in the regular season, 92 wins. Kyle in 10 years. Now, we're in year 10, yes. So he might end up getting six more wins in Tynum. Bill was 92 and 59. Kyle currently is 86 and 67. It's closer than I want to admit.
1: Yeah.
0: Bill started coaching as a head coach at 48 years old. Kyle started at 38 years old. Bill's final season, he was 57. Kyle's 47 right now. 10-year difference.
1: He can go another 10 years, maybe.
0: Maybe. In the playoffs, okay? How many times in those 10 years did Bill make the playoffs? Seven times.
1: I was going to say most of them, yeah.
0: And I'll explain some in a second. Kyle, in 9 years, because we don't know about this year, has made the playoffs five times. It's pretty good.
1: Yeah.
0: Now, let's be fair to Bill. 1982, most people don't know, there was a player strike.
1: Yeah.
0: Only 9 games. The Niners were a dumpster fire that year. One of the few teams, and they did it 3 years in a row, to win the Super Bowl and not make the playoffs the next year.
1: Yeah, that doesn't...
0: It's pretty rare.
1: It's very rare.
0: Okay?
1: Yeah.
0: 1987, another year he didn't make it. He did end up making it, but there was a player strike. Most people don't know that there was a player strike that year. It was a toss-up between Joe and Jerry, who would be the MVP.
1: Yep.
0: They canceled weeks in the season, right?
1: Yep.
0: Kyle's never had to deal with any of that.
1: No.
0: Kyle's entire tenure, it's been pretty straightforward, correct?
1: Yep. Yeah.
0: There's been no labor drama.
1: Yeah, no labor drama.
0: So I do think that's an advantage for Kyle in terms of like consistency. In 1981, how many teams made the playoffs, Joe, in the NFL?
1: Ooh. They just started doing the wild card. Did they not?
0: Because mm-hmm. They've done it for a while.
1: They did it for a while. So
0: back then you had three divisions.
1: Three divisions.
0: And
1: so
0: you'd have three division winners.
1: So four or five.
0: Five teams would make the playoffs. Okay. Five teams would make the playoffs. So essentially you have a couple rounds of playoffs. I mean, now we got seven teams making the playoffs. Now there's expansion. Things are different. So like,
1: That's interesting. Does that make it harder or easier? It makes it easier to get in, but there's more teams you have to play. Theoretically.
0: There was no free agency like there is now.
1: Yeah.
0: There was no salary cap like there is now. There were 10 rounds in the draft at one point.
1: 10.
0: Now there's 7. You know, coaching turnover is through the roof now in comparison. Teams have more money now to say, you get out of here.
1: Yep.
0: This guy, get out of here. To cut guys the bread. There's continuity problems across the board.
1: You could sweep things under the rug easier back then.
0: Yeah.
1: You didn't have social media. You didn't have all this other
0: stuff.
1: Exactly. Like there's a lot. I'm sure some of those Niners teams and some of those Niners players, if it was social media age back then, maybe they wouldn't have been on the team for so long,
0: Joe,
1: right?
0: We didn't even seed the teams in the playoffs until 1975. Now, Bill wasn't a head coach at that time. But like, just to give you an example, times have changed, right? So like comparing and contrasting Kyle and Bill, nobody brings up all the nuances. There's more games now in a regular season, right? There's more continuity in terms of organizational structure now. These teams were family businesses back then.
1: Right.
0: They are making money hand over fist. Bill literally had to worry about, are we able to pay our players this year? Kyle's never had to worry about that.
1: No.
0: And
1: no, Kyle's the guy, hey, let's go pay Ayuk. Let's go pay all these guys. Hey, it's not my money. Let's use the organization's money.
0: But now, Bill also didn't have to worry about literally, can I afford my wide receiver? Like, in terms of, like, any player I want, I could have because we could spend as much as we want. Kyle's had to worry about, well, if I pay him, then we can't afford these three guys. If I sign this guy, then we can't afford these guys.
1: Yeah.
0: Balancing that out is really difficult.
1: Absolutely. We are coming to you live from the Laughing Monk Studios. Laughing Monk, righteously brewed in San Francisco. The Morning Roast is presented by San Francisco Bay Coffee, the official coffee of the Morning Roast. Kyle Shanahan, after that Week 4 win over the Broncos, officially surpassed Bill Walsh for the most games coached in 49ers franchise history. He's what, 6 away from surpassing him in total wins as well.
0: But this is where, look, you're made in the playoffs. You're made by what you do in the Super Bowls.
1: Yeah.
0: And when I look at
1: Because of Bill Walsh, right?
0: Yes.
1: Because of him.
0: He's a ghost.
1: Yeah.
0: No one's going to achieve. But when you look at him versus contemporaries, why is Bill considered the great, the one of the greats? Because he took out Tom Landry.
1: Yeah.
0: Because he was more robust than Bill Parcells. Because he was better than Joe Gibbs, even though Joe has three Super Bowls. Because he kicked the crap out of Buddy Ryan and ended Mike Ditka. These were his contemporaries. Bill stands above all of them. Kyle, amongst his contemporaries, he's below McVay because he doesn't have the Super Bowl right now. He's below Andy Reid because he's lost to him twice. I can't even talk about Bill Belichick and Kyle Shanahan. So, like, when I compare and contrast, like, I know it's awesome. I'm glad that he's passed him. Guys, like, it's unfair. And then to ask him after a game
1: about
0: in the regular season about how he feels, Kyle's too modest to say it out loud. No one will stack up against Bill Walsh. It's an unfair comparison.
1: I agree. And, you know, I want to throw it out to the audience, 888-957-9570. We talk about legacy a lot in sports. And right now, if I was just to ask Niner fans, as he officially passed Bill Walsh for most games coached in franchise history, what is Kyle's current legacy? What is it for you? Like, I think most people are going to be cynical about it. He's gotten two Super Bowls and lost. He's can't win the big one. I think most people are going to say that. It's very difficult for me to say that in this era after you laid out all those facts. It is so hard not only to get to one Super Bowl, but to get to two in this era with Patrick Mahomes coinciding with maybe one of the greatest quarterbacks we've ever seen. Not even maybe. One of the greatest coaches and quarterback combos we've ever seen.
0: But Joe, what Kyle doesn't have that Bill does, Bill beat Tom Landry.
1: Yeah.
0: Bill beat Don Shula. Bill had wins over all his contemporaries. Now, also, they did over him.
1: Yep. And that's why this season in particular, if he was to win the big one finally and break through, as it coincides with passing Bill Walsh for all these things, wins, games coach, I do think that would be significant. Right now, doesn't feel as much,

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9: 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Thomas Jefferson tried them. 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

0: Tell Shasky how to live his life, Mark. All right. It's lesson number one. He doesn't need to calm down.
1: I love don't do that.
0: We need this energy at 6:32 a.m. Talking about legacy. Talking about legends. Bill Walsh officially surpassed in games coached in 49ers franchise history by none other than Kyle Shanahan. And Shanahan, 6 wins away now from the all-time winningest head coach in franchise history, which sounds insane to say out like it does. Now, and people need to, you know, calm down. They're probably driving in and saying, don't you ever compare Kyle Shanahan to Bill Walsh. Yeah, no, that's the thing, though. No one can. It's almost like the argument, too, that, like, and we always do the compare and contrast. I think basketball is probably, like, the most, like we always constantly compare in basketball. Like, player-wise, right, instead of coaches, really. And it's like, no one's going to compare to Michael Jordan. He's just, it's not, and LeBron even said this in his career. He's like, I'm chasing a ghost. Well, like, I'm never going to be able to live up to that.
2: I'm glad you brought up Michael Jordan. Michael, similar to Montana and Walsh, have a mystique of having never lost any Super Bowl.
0: Yep.
2: And any championship. And if you look at all the other contemporaries, they have losses.
0: Yeah.
2: Okay, all of them. All right. I want you to think about this. Tom Landry is considered, besides Jimmy Johnson, as one of the greatest coaches, obviously in Texas State history, in any sport, but just in the NFL. He lost 3 Super Bowls.
0: Steelers, yeah.
2: No. But like
0: Dolphins?
2: He ended up beating the Dolphins as well.
0: Yeah.
2: But like he lost 3. He was 2-5.
0: Yep.
2: You know, if Kyle ends his career 2-5, 10 years from
0: you'll
2: now.
0: You'll take that.
2: Oh my God, all day. You know, Don Shula won a couple Super Bowls, lost a couple Super Bowls.
0: Yeah.
2: Joe Gibbs lost a Super Bowl.
0: Yeah.
2: Won 3. Bill Parcells won a couple Super Bowls, lost 1. You know, only Bill had that perfect record. And so in a real weird, mystique-y way, like losing in the first round or the second round, or those don't stick to them
0: sure.
2: the way these Super Bowl losses do. Remember, we talked about Bill Belichick and Brady almost like backhand slapping them, like, you lost in the Super Bowl, you should have won it all. It's like, would you have rather them lost in the AFC Championship game?
0: Well, and that's one of the things that I think, you know, talk radio, sports talk, this debate, embrace debate style, the last 10, 15
2: exactly.
0: years has done a really poor job of, and I think we're getting better at it,
2: mm-hmm.
0: but it always used to be, oh, well, LeBron loses in the finals again, or Steph loses in the finals. Oh, they stink. That's somehow a negative. When you reach the Super Bowl, you reach the NBA finals and lose it, it's a negative on your career. How about just getting there in general is a positive, right? Coaching in a freaking Super Bowl, not once, but twice, is freaking incredible. And not with one quarterback, 2 different quarterbacks is even more incredible, but we don't talk about that. We talk about, well, you lost to Andy Reid and Patrick Mahomes twice.
2: So, but like part of what makes Bill's mystique just untouchable is, I want you guys to understand, at the advent of television, Tom Landry and Chuck Knoll were like the gods,
0: yeah.
2: right?
0: And America's team.
2: And absolutely.
0: Yeah.
2: And every player was identifiable.
0: Yeah.
2: And the Niners in 81, he beat Tom Landry. What Bill meant to offense at that time, Tom meant to defense.
0: Yeah.
2: Tom invented the 4-3. All right, he was an innovator on the defensive side of the ball. And for them to beat America's team, it would have been the equivalent of knocking off Brady and the Patriots at their height, or beating Mahomes and the
0: yeah.
2: Chiefs now. And so that's his entry point to America. Oh, my God, you knocked off the Cowboys. Then you go on, you win the Super Bowl the next year. The next week. The next year is the strike that I referenced. 83. Do you know who he lost to? The team that would go on to lose in the Super Bowl, Washington in the playoffs,
0: yeah.
2: and Joe Gibbs, right? And like, just think of the names that I'm giving you. Gibbs would go on to win 3 of 4 Super
0: that
2: Bowls.
0: That was the game they lost to the Raiders, Marcus Allen.
2: Exactly. Yeah. 1984, Bill goes to the Super Bowl. Who does he beat? Oh, he beats famous multi-Super Bowl champion Don Shula.
0: Don Shula, yeah.
2: You beat Landry and Shula. Think about that, with losing to Joe Gibbs in between.
0: Two of the top 5 coaches, maybe the top 2 coaches outside of Lombardi of all time.
2: Exactly.
0: Yeah.
2: They lost a wild card game 17-3 to the New York Giants the following year, and Bill Parcells. And what does Bill Parcells end up doing? Obviously, later on in his career, winning multiple Super Bowls.
0: Yep.
2: All right? During this time, you had the Bears, 85 defense. Everybody knows.
0: Yep.
2: It's legendary. The next year, what did they do? in the next year, Joe. They lost in the division round. Who'd they lose to? Oh, the New York Giants.

0: Again, they lost a playoff game. And I want you to think about this with the Niners playing the Seahawks this week. They lost a playoff game 49-3.
1: We don't talk about that one very often, though.
0: Never. There was a throw by Joe where he got absolutely crushed, and Lawrence Taylor ran it all the way back. It was 28-3 at halftime.
1: At the lowest moment of the Bill Walsh era.
0: Yeah. Mark Bavaro was destroying us. I mean, it's bad. It was bad. All right. And what is that team? Bill Parcells again. So you lose to him again. And like, there's a theme that I'm going at here. It's legendary coaches across the board. The year that one of the worst losses in 49er history, if you just ask people, what's one of the worst? The Niners are 13-2. They're the number one team in the NFL that year. They play the Minnesota Vikings.
1: Oh, no.
0: Bill Walsh loses to Jerry Burns, the Anthony Carter game. Anthony Carter goes absolutely insane. He yanks Joe Montana out of a playoff game to put in Steve Young. And the Vikings team is saying in the postgame, that guy's the future of the NFL.
1: Whew. And he navigated that?
0: Wade Wilson. Not that Wade
1: Not
0: Wilson.
1: Not Deadpool?
0: This Wade Wilson.
1: Okay. Ryan Reynolds?
0: Wade Wilson came into Candlestick and kicked the crap. I call it the Anthony Carter game. He went for 10-227, Joe.
1: Oh, my goodness. 10-227.
0: Now, 1988, he ends up beating his protege, Sam Weiss, who's the Cincinnati Bengals coach. And obviously his legacy of his tree, his coaching tree, is robust. He lived a very charmed existence in an era where it was iconic brand and iconic coach versus iconic coach and iconic brand. And no one's going to live up to that.
1: Right.
0: In this modern day of scrutiny, Joe, no one is. And Kyle's too modest to admit this. He's chasing a ghost. It's unfair.
1: And also, it was an era where the NFC just absolutely dominated. So to win the NFC almost always ensured you are probably going to win the Super Bowl.
0: Yes.
1: So it makes it that much more difficult in the era in which he played. Not to take away, because Kyle Shanahan in his own right has played against some really, really freaking good teams. Eagles have gone to multiple Super Bowls, obviously. The Rams have gone to multiple Super Bowls. But it does feel like, for the most part of my life, since the year 2000, it's been largely the AFC that's been the top dogs.
0: Look, who are the contemporaries of Kyle currently in the NFL?
1: Sean McVay.
0: McVay, I agree. Yeah,
1: Sean McVay.
0: I'm talking like all-time contemporaries, guys that are... could be Hall of Fame type.
1: Andy yeah. Reid, obviously.
0: Okay. Agreed.
1: Are we going to go Mike Tomlin most recently?
0: I wonder how history will view him, but I agree.
1: Sean Payton. Payton. We just saw him. Who else is out there? Sirianni. He's been to two. He's won one. I know. They played in big games against each other. I got to throw
0: I'm
1: him
0: just
1: in
0: listening.
1: There. Okay. Who else am I missing? Contemporaries of Kyle Shanahan. Who else?
0: I don't know. Would you consider Bill a contemporary?
1: Oh,
0: there's
1: yeah.
0: an overlap there.
1: Oh, yeah.
0: I don't.
1: It was kind of towards the end for Bill Belichick, but okay. I'd throw him in
0: so
1: there
0: you,
1: still.
0: So you listed all those. Now, I want you to hear the contemporaries of Bill Walsh during his time. Tom Flores, Tom Landry, Bill Parcells, Joe Gibbs, Buddy Ryan, Mike Ditka, Don Shula, just to name a few.
1: Mm.
0: I didn't even bring up, Eddie Robinson. And there's so many other guys that don't, stack up to these dudes. It's just an impossible era to comp. And I think that he's an impossible individual to overcome. And Joe, here's the part that's different between Kyle and Bill. This is the number one thing. Eddie, we love him. He took the team from Bill. Bill had to forfeit his team, and his team went on to win championships. And Bill's the mystique around Bill's so big, we gift him that 1989 Super Bowl. In the same way, we diminish the Cowboys Super Bowl with Barry Switzer, and we give it to Jimmy Johnson. Well, he won with Jimmy Johnson's guys, right?
1: Yeah, no, we do that all the time.
0: And look, I think we've diminished George Seifert over time. I've got my own issues. I love Seifert. He's a legend, San Francisco legend, Cal Poly Tech, here in San Francisco, Mission Boy. But they did. They took away Bill's team. And so in this one, Kyle's kind of been able to have carte blanche. I wonder what Bill would have looked like had he had carte blanche.
1: No, it's a great point, and something that control matters now more than ever. And Kyle Shanahan, definitely in light of all this Jed York stuff the last couple months, has complete and total control of this organization. He does. He has to, because he's right now, he wins. And what does winning do? It cures everything.
0: I know.
1: All the negative storylines are gone because they're 4-0. No one's talking about any of that crap. Hell, they try to do a Friday news dump. We barely even talked about the fact that their owner was suspended for 6 games and fined $500,000. We don't even care because they're winning. If they weren't winning, then we would be talking about it. But we're not.
0: There's a lot of variables that are uncomparable. And then there's a lot of variables that Bill just never had to go up against.
1: We'll continue to talk about this. We'll talk about this with Brian Baldinger, who knew Bill Walsh, 7:30 Baldy Breakdowns, was at the Seattle Seahawks versus Los Angeles Chargers game up in Seattle over the weekend, calling it for the radio side. So we'll get his thoughts on this matchup, what he saw between the 49ers and Broncos, all of that with Baldy at 7:30. More of your calls, more of your texts, 888-957-9570. 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

0: I think he was put in like an awkward spot. Like when you know you're not as accomplished as someone else, you're not naive to it, you know?
1: I wonder how he does view himself amongst his contemporaries, like Sean McVay. Like that is like the perfect, like, because they're like the same age. Well, he's a little older.
0: Kicked his butt. He's in kicked every his... game that mattered except the one NFC Championship.
1: Except
0: game.
1: The biggest one. That's why. See, again, it's he's tortured in that his lowest moments are in the biggest games against the contemporaries, and then those teams would go on to either win the Super Bowl or get to the Super Bowl.
0: Yeah, but I didn't come out of that game thinking Kyle lost us that game.
1: No.
0: I came out of that game thinking Jimmy is not even close to as good as Stafford.
1: Well, I think you should come out of that game too, and we don't, unfortunately. And it's a great point. It's, wow, we got this far and damn near won that game with Jimmy Garoppolo's like arm hanging off and Trent Williams' arm hanging off. And you almost didn't even make the playoffs if not for an incredible comeback in the final game of the regular season against that team. But we don't think about it that way, which, again, it sucks for Kyle, and that's why we talk about it all the time, and we give him his flowers, but... You know, I teased this earlier, and it really bothered me, and this is why I was so triggered a couple months ago when we were talking preseason, right? And they were playing the Chargers. And whenever they play the Chargers, it's the Purdy versus Herbert, but it's the Harbaugh versus Shanahan. And the amount of Niner fans that called in still to this day that said, I'm still taking Harbaugh versus Shanahan right now, given the opportunity. I was like, seriously? After what we just saw this team do last year with all those injuries, defeating the defending Super Bowl champion in Philadelphia, and what we've seen Jim Harbaugh be with the Los Angeles Chargers, they're 0-4. They're a dumpster fire. They're probably going to fire Mike McDaniel. Justin Herbert's confidence looks shot. I'm looking at the guy at the podium, Jim Harbaugh, looks lost.
0: Yeah.
1: Looks like he'd rather be in college again. You said USC yesterday. Yeah, probably, because Lincoln Riley's going to get fired, and I'm sure that opportunity is going to arise. Like, that's why it bothered me so much a couple months ago. It's because when we do have an incredible season like last year, obviously it ends in disappointment. Like, it's okay to still give the guy some flowers to say, wow, that was an incredible job. I don't know how many other coaches could have done what Kyle Shanahan did last year. Seriously. I don't know if Sean McVay could have done that. I don't know if Nick Sirianni could have done that. Andy Reid, et cetera. Andy Reid lost his quarterback. Andy Reid dealt with a lot of injuries last year. And I know they're a little unique because they had all those three straight years of the Super Bowl, all of that. But they weren't very good.
0: Yeah, you know, it's just the times are so different now. You know, why do I hold Kyle in high regard? Your point about the quarterback thing is important. It's why I hold Joe Gibbs in high regard.
1: Yeah.
0: Did it with a variety of quarterbacks.
1: Three.
0: Why do I hold Andy Reid in high regard? Because he did it with a variety of quarterbacks.
1: Kevin Cobb.
0: I give McVay a lot of credit. He's done it with multiple quarterbacks. Yeah. Now, you know, he hand-selected Stafford, and that was a great deal. I mean, Stafford's looked amazing with him.
1: And he maximized Jared Goff with what
0: Absolutely.
1: He had with him, yeah.
0: Parcells, what makes him so special, did it with a variety of different quarterbacks in different locations. He didn't just take the New York Giants to the Super Bowl. He also took the New England Patriots to the Super Bowl. Don Shula, same thing. I think that's the hallmark of the truly great. And then you get guys like, you know, Bill Walsh and like Belichick and – You know, not only do they get all the winning, then they get they were a visionary. They were a visionary to see greatness in that guy.
1: Yeah.
0: And they get attached to that quarterback. No, and I'm giving them credit for this. When you find a way and you're the one who gets credit for drafting one of the greatest players of all time, that's on your resume forever.
1: Yeah.
0: You know, Bill didn't just do it with Joe. He did it with Ronnie and Jerry Rice.
1: Yeah.
0: You can make an argument he has the greatest quarterback, the greatest DB, and the greatest wide receiver of all time.
1: Right there. Yeah. That's honestly, or they're in the conversation of it. Yeah.
0: Part of what makes Bill Belichick, hand selected, you know, Lawyer Malone.

0: and Ty Law and the Willie McGinnises and all the Vince Wilfork and all
1: Rob
0: the guys.
1: Rob Gronkowski.
0: Yeah.
1: Yep.
0: He found Wes Welker. He found Edelman.
1: Edelman, yeah.
0: He found Gronk, right? Like that's. Yeah.
1: Even though Edelman came for, or Welker came from the Dolphins, Miami.
0: But he was returning kicks. Yeah. And he's the one who saw him. Yeah. And, you know, we give him this almost like mythical, you know, power.
1: Yeah.
0: Well, Kyle did find Kittle.
1: Yes.
0: Kyle did find Warner.
1: Well, it's funny, too. We give Belichick credit for finding Tom Brady, right? And they had Bledsoe, and Bledsoe gets knocked out. But we say, well, Shanahan was lucky they drafted Brock Purdy with the last pick of the draft. That's not how it works.
0: No.
1: We don't say they're lucky. No. They had to use the pick. They did.
0: Yeah.
1: They picked him. Give him credit.
0: I mean, Steve Young's best years came under Mike Shanahan and Mike Holmgren, okay?
1: Yeah.
0: As OC, not Bill Walsh. Although he had moments. You know, he wasn't a starter. Yet, who found Steve Young? By the way, he was the number one pick in the USFL draft.
1: He had the USFL. I don't
0: He's
1: even
0: know. He's one of the great. He would have been a number one pick in the NFL draft. But who found Bill Walsh? Bill saved him and found him.
1: He found
0: and
1: him.
0: And was a visionary. We don't even give the appropriate people the credit for Steve Young's career arc. Yes, Bill is absolutely influential in finding him. That's how mystique, like wrapped up we are in mystique for Bill Walsh. He gets credit for things that he kind of did, but didn't.
1: By the way, you met a reference, you know, who are Kyle Shanahan's current contemporaries in coaching or past?
0: Yeah.
1: Like Mike McDonald, Bonehead, didn't even throw him in there.
0: Yeah,
1: he just won a freaking Super Bowl. I have to put him in there now.
0: Joe, getting back to Belichick, we didn't even give Kyle credit for Jimmy. We gave it to Belichick.
1: Exactly. Oh, Belichick was the one that saw him.
0: Yes.
1: See, Belichick wanted to keep him.
0: Belichick wanted to keep him.
1: He wanted to keep him, but he couldn't because the ownership. Yeah, exactly.
0: You know?
1: It's so stupid.
0: It is stupid. But it's funny how we do these things, and I just don't think it's fair. And so, like, as I see Kyle get a lot of, you know, praise and everything, like, he's a great coach. He's a great guy. He's chasing ghosts. And it's just unfair. We need to let him run his own race.
1: 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Brian Baldinger going to be joining us at 7:30. So less than 40 minutes, Brian Baldinger, to talk about that 49ers win in week 4 and look ahead to week 5. And it's a big one between the San Francisco 49ers and Seattle Seahawks. We know how last season ended up in the divisional round at Lumen Field in a blowout. How will things be different this time? We'll discuss it with him. Chrissy in San Jose. What's up, Chrissy? How you doing, man?
2: Oh, hey. Morning, gentlemen. So I think even the most critical people of Kyle have to admit he's a great coach, right? You're right. There are some people out there who will just never give him flowers, call him a choke artist, this, that, the other. He's a great coach. But unfortunately, it's kind of like you were saying, he's chasing ghosts and he's a victim of his own success.
0: Yes.
2: And not only, you know, his own personal success, but the success of the 49ers. You know, they were 5-0 in Super Bowls before Harbaugh lost that first one. And Kyle's, you know, been on the wrong side of 2 Super Bowls. So, you know, he's a victim of the past. And a couple of names I'll throw out there who are also great coaches and I believe are Hall of Famers, you know. I think it was Bud Grant with the Vikings. You got Dan Reeves with Atlanta and Denver. I mean, Marty Schottenheimer won a couple hundred games. No one talked, you know, I think there's one. Oh, Marv Levy, 4 Super Bowls in a row, never won one.
0: Yep.
2: So it's unfortunate, but until Kyle wins a Super Bowl or a couple Super Bowls, I mean, for as highly as everybody talks about him, and he is a great coach, but until he wins that big one, I mean, he's never. I don't know if he'll ever be talked about amongst the all-time great coaches. So
0: I don't think
2: I'll take your comments off air.
0: No.
1: Thanks, Chrissy.
0: To your point, I think you're right. You know where he's in? He's in kind of a weird. Remember the LeBron zone before he won the title?
1: Very odd, yeah.
0: Where people were almost rooting for his demise,
1: yes.
0: Like a Shakespearean tragedy.
1: Oh, they were that loss to the Dallas Mavericks and him being so pedestrian. And the lights being too bright for him, he got that was the lowest moment of his career, right?
0: Yes,
1: right?
0: Yeah. Which is ironic because we literally thought that about Dirk.
1: Yes, yes.
0: And I know people can't remember it now, but we view Dirk as a choker.
1: That's why it was kind of Shakespearean, if you will, that it happened at his expense. LeBron's his greatness. How would you talk about that Dirk run? By the way. It's the greatest run we've ever, the greatest run in the history of the NBA playoffs is Dirk Nowitzki.
0: And also after the first title, I remember people saying, The only reason LeBron's winning is because Dwayne Wade has won one before.
1: Exactly. See, no. Dwayne Wade is the Batman. LeBron is the Robin. Remember, that's how we used to talk about it.
0: I'm not here to say that.
1: Chris Bosh, Alfred?
0: Yeah, exactly. I'm not here to say that Kyle is LeBron. That's not what I'm saying. But I'm saying that we do these things with these narratives.
1: No, it's not a bad comp, though, early on.
0: They take on a life of their own. And what happens is it's like it like manifests itself. And people just, that is who you are. And I just don't think it's fair. I think it's ridiculous. Like, Doug Peterson is like mythical because he won one and Kyle's this bum. Like, get out of here. Mike McCarthy won one. Yeah. And so he's awesome. Right. And Kyle sucks.
1: Well, that's why. It's funny that you say that. And that's why I know it triggers you with the Sirianni stuff. And because I know Kyle Shanahan's a better coach. I know he's a better coach than Nick Sirianni. I know that. My whole thing is you get to two Super Bowls and he wins one of them. Like, you got to give the guy credit. That being said, you switch the coaches right now. You put Sirianni here in San Francisco, you put Kyle Shanahan over in Philadelphia, guarantee you the Philadelphia Eagles are winning that division. Guarantee you they are winning that division.
0: Let me ask you this. Bill Walsh is known for what, offense or defense?
1: Offense. He is one of the great minds of all time when it comes to offense, West Coast offense, all that. Yeah.
0: If I asked all the OG Niner fans, how did they win the Super Bowl, that first one? People would recognize it was a goal line stand on defense.
1: Mm-hmm.
0: Dan Buns, number 57.
1: Great name.
0: Ronnie Lott. Like, they made huge tackles down the stretch, and they stuffed Cincinnati. And the guy that Bill used to be the quarterback coach of, Anderson, and they stopped them at the goal line. Defense. Had Nick Bosa tackled Patrick Mahomes on 4th-and-2.
1: Oh, I know.
0: Kyle would have been champion. Now you're going, woulda, coulda, shoulda. But that's how thin the margins are.
1: Marv Levy, Scott Norwood, right.
0: We were just watching it the other day.
1: Like, and he was there. He was holding his players' hands. He just was watching it. How much do we view him differently if he wins the one? He still went to 4 in a row. You're never going to see that again. Hell, I shouldn't say that because the Chiefs almost just did it. But you get what I'm saying? Joe, it's so hard.
0: Joe, Steph Curry had a championship
1: under
0: his belt. When they lost a 3-1 lead, and it was basically a one-bucket game on one leg. How dramatic did that affect his legacy for years to come?
1: Which is dumb, but nationally it did. National perspective, it did.
0: Even the two titles they won with Durant were like, well, right?
1: Yeah.
0: It's ridiculous.
1: It's stupid.
0: These things take on a life.
1: And then
0: he had
1: to win against the Boston Celtics. See, he finally did it by himself.
0: It's so dumb.
1: By himself. Because
0: it's so dumb.
1: Because, playing with other good players is somehow a detriment to, like, again, but that's how we talk about basketball, which I hate so much. It's we try to take away credit because if you're playing around other good players, it's not as significant. It's very strange.
0: We do
1: very strange
0: elevating. So, like, great example. He's a great
1: Michael
0: character.
1: Jordan played with one of the greatest players of all time in Scottie Pippen. Like, what are we doing? Scottie Pippen, as one of the best players on a team, almost went back to the finals. With the Portland Trailblazers.
0: One of my favorite players ever. Like, Giannis is one title.
1: It's a Super Bowl, NBA Finals.
0: Giannis is one title. It's clearly elevated. Would you agree?
1: Yes.
0: Guy's been a playoff bum for a long time.
1: I agree.
0: I like him. He's a great player.
1: He's also been a coach killer.
0: Yes.
1: Oh, my. We talk about LeBron's the coach killer.
0: Yes.
1: Giannis is the coach killer.
0: It's weird how we do these evaluations where, like, your one title means way more. Like, James Harden, in a weird way, diehard basketball fan. There's a lot of them out there.
1: Yeah.
0: Elevate him. He ain't won nothing.
1: You know
0: what's his playoff moment?
1: James Harden?
0: Playoff moment.
1: Oh.
0: Yeah. We talk about
1: maybe
0: Kyle.
1: With the it's got to go back to the Thunder days when he's a sixth man, right?
0: But we talk about Kyle as a coach like he's James Harden.
1: Yeah.
0: Like, he can't get out of his own way and can't win a series.
1: No.
0: A game.
1: He shows up. He's won really big playoff games.
0: The margins are razor thin, and they lost to the Montana of his era.
1: I don't know how many other coaches. No, seriously, as we're talking about this matchup this week, and I know how it ended for Niners fans, and it leaves a bad taste in mouth.
0: I get it. They got suffocated by the Seahawks.
1: They did.
0: They were the better team. He was the better coach on that day and that year, and that was their moment.
1: And the injuries caught up to them. Like, there's certain times when, like, if you don't have Fred Warner, Nick Bosa for that game, like, you needed those guys. But the fact that they were able to win the week prior, again, in Philadelphia, house of horrors in the past,
0: yes,
1: in the playoffs anyways for the Niners, with no George Kittle, who had to leave that game, no Fred Warner, no Nick Bosa. You're thrown to DeMarcus Robinson. You were thrown to Sky Moore. Brock Purdy did not have his greatest game, but he had his greatest moment maybe on that game-winning drive. You know, you had beaten up Christian McCaffrey, who was taking a lot of punishment that year. I don't know if any other coach could have done what Kyle Shanahan did last season, but it's going to be forgotten, the totality of everything. We're not going to remember it as much when we look back on his coaching career, and hopefully he does end up winning a Super Bowl, because I would feel very happy for Kyle if that was the case. Like, of all the people, of all the Brock Purdy's, the Christian McCaffrey's, the George Kittle's, the Fred Warner's, I would be most happy for Kyle Shanahan if they finally win the Super Bowl. Like, that's the guy I'm you know why, too? Because you're talking about Bill Walsh, and I love Bill Walsh. He thrived on creative tension, though, at times. Did he not? He famously coined the phrase quarterback controversy. He went out of his way to go on national television to say, oh, we got two starting quarterbacks, and, you know, we do have a quarterback controversy. I'm paraphrasing here. It's one of the great lines ever, right? You see it on the NFL films, whether it's the Steve Young doc, whether it's the Joe Montana one. He thrived on that stuff, and he was also a little cold-hearted because you need it to be. Get rid of the player a year or two too soon rather than a year or two too late. He was the architect of that. You know what? Who was another guy that did that a lot? Bill Belichick.
3: Yeah.
1: He followed in that model. I will say this about Kyle Shanahan. That is a family environment in that locker room. They love that man. Sure, do you have some bad apples every now and then? The guys that go off the deep end, the Devondre Campbell.
4: Yeah,
1: the Devondre Campbell. Do you have the Brandon Ayuks?
4: You coach long enough, you're going to have a bunch of those.
1: Mike Tomlin, who I think is what was the gold standard for just consistency, consistency, consistency. He even had an Antonio Brown problem. All right, like these things happen. They had a lot of guys. Well, no, but you get what I'm saying. Yeah. But I feel like that's not really the case in San Francisco. So if I was to give him one leg up or a feather in his cap, it would be he's really good at navigating all that drama, if there is any, and kind of keeping it out and keeping it to the on-the-field stuff.
4: I wonder how much, like, mystique, because the amount of younger fans that literally don't know anything about Bill Walsh, they just know, you know, the key bullet points.
1: Right.
4: You know, I wonder how much is, like, it's almost imaginary. Like, you've created super gods, like demigods in your head. Because, like, I wanted to ask you a question. I know we got Baldy here in about a half an hour.
1: He's a perfect person to talk about all this stuff.
4: So, like, for example, I watched a lot of bad Niner football.
1: Yeah.
4: A lot of bad Niner football. Frank Gore from 2005 through 2014, one of my favorite players ever. I didn't think there'd be guys that would come along that would mean more to me as a fan and what it meant to, like, the ethos of the organization long-term than a guy like Frank Gore. Like, class personified. He's on the field the other day with a Roger Craig jersey on, for crying out loud. He wanted to be a Niner his whole life, and he bounced around after, but he's always going to be a Niner.
1: Absolutely, and talk about fighting through adversity with the injuries he had in college. Yeah.
4: And 1,000 brothers and sisters, and he fed them all. I mean, he's great. Him and Willis, and there's many others, Vernon and Justin Smith. There's a lot of different guys, but they represent something to me. Willis and Gore, one on one side of the ball, one on the other. And again, there's many other guys. You could have gone Staley. You can go in a variety of directions on this. But I'm looking at this core of Niners, Fred Warner and George Kittle in particular, and they're around the same amount of tenure as those other guys. And it's like, if you ask me, would I ever see a combo like Willis and Gore on the Niners and mean what those guys meant to a segment of fans mean to this current crop, I'm shocked that Kittle and Warner, I haven't allowed myself to believe that someone could mean that much to a fan, but here these two are, and they do.
1: Yeah.
4: These two right now, you know, I'm talking about Warner and George Kittle, I think for a big segment of fans mean as much, if not more. And if I ask people to choose who's your favorite combo.
1: Oh, that's fun.
4: Just you could only pick one.
1: It's like asking Gore, your favorite Willis. Kid for some of these fans. You can't do that. Although Steiny would tell you there's a favorite.
4: Kittle and Warner. You could only pick one. Like it's almost impossible.
1: I'm gonna take the guys that have been to the two, and I'm gonna take Warner and Kittle. And I love Frank Gore and I love Patrick Willis. And again, this goes back to that kind of Harbaugh conversation. There is a mystique around those Harbaugh teams.
4: Yes.
1: That Harbaugh team, there just is.
4: There always will be.
1: No,
4: because they meant something special to you at that time. Also, Willis and Gore represented suckage, like they class and excellence through the suckage.
1: And they played a Candlestick. Like that mattered. I think going back to the Mystique,
4: yeah, it's a good
1: stuff
4: point.
1: Like that. Like they played, and you have those memories at that stadium. It matters a lot. The pick at the stick, all of that, right? Like, but Fred Warner and George Kittle, I just don't think you could have two better leaders of your organization. No drama, just class personified. Is Kittle quirky and he talks some smack here and there, but he's a good dude. Salt of the earth. So, Fred Warner, I mean, that guy could be run for president. I'd vote for him. Right, he gets all of his teammates to run through a wall for him. Carter, you're looking at me like I'm crazy. Have you been seeing who's running for president these days? Stop.
4: There but you go. Like Gore,
1: I'm voting for Fred.
4: Gore and Willis, are they losers because they didn't win at all?
1: No. Yeah, I dare you to go say it to his face, Patrick Willis. Hey, Patrick, you're a loser.
4: Those guys are winners.
1: He didn't exactly
4: winners. Even though they didn't win the ultimate prize, they're winners. And so I don't know. I look back at them as they're on the field this last weekend at the Denver game. They're all on the field. And I'm thinking to myself, like, bro, we've got like, you know, a version of Gore and Willis right now in our face. Do we even appreciate them? Like, do we really understand what we have right now?
1: I think we do. We try to appreciate in the moment. I think that's why this game this past week was also special, because and Dre Greenlaw's not on these guys' level. He's not, but the way that those guys rallied around him this past weekend, specifically Fred Warner, that's what makes Fred special. It's because, hey, he sees his guy. He's pissed off. He's angry. He's like, hey, I love you, Dre. We're going to harness that. Don't go overboard. But I feel you. We're all going to rally around you. You heard it from Christian McCaffrey. You heard it from Trent Williams. You heard it from Deebo Samuel, George Kittle. They were all rallying around Dre Greenlaw. And I love the word that Kyle Shanahan used after the game, family. Hey, a member of our family was gone for a year and he came back. This is what he said after the game. And that was Dre Greenlaw, who got a game ball. So did Saran Neal. And obviously Kyle got it too. And that's kind of what we're leading into this conversation. We're going to bring Brian Baldinger in it just a second. But I like that question.
4: Is it a favorite duo
1: or better duo? What's the word?
4: I don't know. What do you guys think?
1: Because better, you could make an argument. I mean, Frank Gore longevity was top three in career rushing yards. But is he going to be viewed as one of like the top five running backs of all time? Probably not.
4: Ponder this, though. What would Frank and Willis have looked like if their career synced up with Kyle as coach?
1: And conversely, if Kittle and Fred Warner were on Jim Harbaugh's staff.
4: And Singletary before.
1: Boom. Oh, that's a great
4: Mike
1: call.
4: Mike Nolan before. What if they had those guys for the first handful of their
1: careers?
4: No, you know what?
1: That's a good point, because they've only known stability, these two guys. You know what?
4: But that's what elevates Gore and Willis for me, is I envision them being excellent with anyone because I saw them be excellent with crap.
1: I'm going to go Christian on you, and I'm going to ponder on this. By the way, don't miss the sound off coming up at the top of the hour. 8 o'clock. 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

0: Nolan Chassis, the roast, Ryan Baldinger, 12 minutes from now, every single Tuesday at 7:30, as week four is officially over. And week five, we will be looking ahead up in Seattle as the 49ers, for the first time this year, will be taking on the defending Super Bowl champions. And that's how their season ended last year, was up at Lumen Field. And it was a blowout. Wasn't close. And it was a humbling performance. Kyle Shanahan, though, speaking on his weekly media conference call, doesn't really see a correlation between last year's team and this year's. He says every year is different. Every team is different. And that's how he's viewing it heading into Sunday.
1: You know, I want to get back into Walsh and Shanahan here for just a second.
0: Please.
1: I get in arguments with my mom all the time.
0: No.
1: All the time.
0: No, you?
1: Yeah. I love my mom.
0: That's another Shasky.
1: I love my mom, but she'll always say things like this, like, Joe, when I was your age, I had blah, blah, blah, blah, blah, blah, blah, blah, blah.
0: Yeah.
1: I'm like, Mom, you can't compare 1984 to 2026.
0: Yeah, stop.
1: You
0: yeah.
1: just can't.
0: No.
1: You can't. All right?
0: They were using typewriters still.
1: It's just so different. It's so different. Inflation, the cost of... So, like, they were telling a story.
0: You didn't have seatbelts. That's so different.
1: Joe, they were telling a story, and I might have some of the details slightly wrong, but I believe my parents in the Excelsior bought their house in the mid-80s, right, at the time. And my dad was telling us how grandpa and everybody thought that they had overpaid.
0: Mm.
1: They paid like $108,000.
0: Wow. It's a great deal. But then you're saying they overpaid. What, do they should have got it for 90?
1: No, but like, I want you to think about what a house in the Excelsior costs today.
0: Mill? Couple mil?
1: Who knows? It could be 2 million.
0: I thought you were going to tell me. I don't know. Half,
1: like, the median price is like 1.4.
0: I was going to say, like, bare, it's ridiculous everywhere.
1: And that's like a dump.
0: Yeah.
1: Right? And so, like, okay, yeah, I mean, salaries have gone up a little, but like, percentage wise, the cost of living is, and we know this, is just through the roof. You cannot compare growing up in the 80s to raising a family in the 2020s, can you?
0: No.
1: It's just not comparable,
0: especially in this area. Yeah,
1: you know, I knew a variety of people who had, you know, a one income family.
0: $998,000. That's the average house price
2: for a three bedroom, two bath right now in the Excelsior.
1: Oh, yeah, I don't even know if that's accurate. Like that's
2: from a very very quick Google search. Oh, there's a one that's going for a 1.6 mil.
0: Put a bid on it. Let's go. We'll get it. The Morning Roast House. Continue.
1: You think salaries have gone up 10x? In that same time period, they have not.
0: No.
1: You know? And so, like, there's just, you can't compare the NFL of the 80s and what Bill Walsh did to the NFL of the 2020s. It's just, I know we want to do that. Like, I do. I understand what we want to. Like, quarterback play. This is where I struggle with the Brady Montana thing. You watch some of these hits at quarterback.
0: Oh, yeah.
1: No one would have.

0: survived in the modern day, the way these hits are going down. The other part is throwing the ball. The rules are all skilled, like all of them are tilted toward offense.
1: Yeah.
0: Joe, Brady talked about this. You couldn't throw in the middle of the field to a small wide receiver for fear of Carl Banks or Ronnie Lott or Steve Atwater decapitating your wide receiver.
1: And Tom, to his credit, he did play in the early 2000s still towards the later end where you still could have some vicious hits. Now, they ended up changing him probably around like 05, 6, 7-ish. But like he had to change how he played the position in fear of those guys getting hurt. He had to lead his receivers differently. He had to throw it low so they wouldn't 100% get decapitated. Like, there was a nuance to the quarterback level because you knew the guys were going to get hit hard. It's two-hand touch at times.
0: You know, I see all these people that are going crazy about baseball right now and about velo. Everything about, like, look at how slow Rod Beck was throwing
1: Everyone's getting compared to the Miz, Mizorowski.
0: And I'm like, all right, look, the whole entire game has changed dramatically.
1: Yeah.
0: We used to do three-inning saves.
1: Yeah. Well, Padres tried to do that, too, with Mason Miller. Didn't work.
0: Yeah, Joe, now I barely trust you to get three outs.
1: Exactly.
0: And we had to put in a rule for a three-batter minimum because so many people were one-out specialists.
1: Yes.
0: The loogie was a thing. Lefty one-out specialist.
1: Yeah.
0: Right?
1: I've never even heard of this called that. It's hilarious. Yeah.
0: Oh, you never heard loogie?
1: No. Yeah. Well, I know what a loogie is.
0: Loogie one-out guy.
1: Oh, okay. That's not bad. Yeah. I like that.
0: So, like, it's just the sports is just – look at the NBA. Okay. Joe, how many shots are taken beyond the arc?
1: Oh, that is the shot now.
0: Okay.
1: It used to be the mid-range jumper 20 years ago. Now it's the three-point shot.
0: Pace. What's the pace look like?
1: It's unbelievable. Okay. Highest than it's ever been.
0: Yeah, okay.
1: I watched some preseason basketball last night. The Lakers, fastest team I've ever seen.
0: Okay. Yeah. What about hand checking? Are you allowed to hand check like you used to?
1: No.
0: Can you back down? Is there defensive 3 seconds?
1: Yes. Well, they don't call it.
0: No, I'm saying was there back then.
1: Oh, no, back then. No.
0: No, right? Like, think of how many rule changes have changed the way the games are played.
1: And we're still trying to do more. Now it's become too prolific, the three, some are saying, that they want to even the playing field.
0: All right. Yeah. Young Benny, he's how old?
1: He's 7, just turned 7.
0: Okay. Yeah. I want you to think about how many games he's going to play before he's 10 years old.
1: Yeah.
0: How many did you play before you were 10 years old?
1: Oh, God.
0: A couple?
1: A couple. Right? Are we talking about like at school too? Because we would do that at recess. We'd be right. Playing some games, right? Yeah.
0: The sophistication of sports. I just think I love that we like go back in time and compare and contrast, but we also have to have perspective that you just can't. It's impossible. Well, you can only really truly comp to your contemporaries.
1: It's interesting too how we always talk about the compare and contrasting of, you know, like injuries and all of that. Like, and Bill Walsh, he coached in an era where certain injuries. Well, that player, his career was over. Like, think about George Kittle, for example. George Kittle could not have played in 1980 and expect to come back and play.
0: Julian Peterson was never the same.
1: Yeah.
0: Julian Peterson tore his Achilles.
1: You know,
0: and he was way younger. The same.
1: Bo Jackson. Oh. Bo Jackson. If modern medicine today, now, do I still think he would have been the same, Bo? I don't know. But he would have had an opportunity to be. Joe, I know that with modern medicine.
0: Bryant Young broke his leg. Yep. Just broke it. It's just a broken leg. And his comeback was like, oh my God, it's one of the greatest comebacks ever.
1: There you go.
0: A broken leg.
1: A broken leg. Now, and today, that's like, oh, that's great.
0: He'll be back in what, 4 weeks?
1: Yeah, what do we say? Was it a clean break? There you go. Now we have this. True. Now we have all the subtle nuances. Actually, it was on the higher part of the Achilles. That's why it was okay. Joe, it was a better tear there.
0: So 20 years ago, Brock Purdy's injury might have ended his career.
1: Yeah. Legitimately, no, or it lingered, right?
0: He might have never been the same.
1: Wasn't the turf toe that Deion Sanders kind of ended his career, right?
0: I'm talking about the elbow one.
1: Oh, the elbow too. Oh, absolutely. As Tommy John just recently passed away.
0: I don't know. I know everybody wants to make this era and compare it to Bill. And it's just, there's so many variables that make it uncomparable.
1: And.

0: history, legitimately. Like getting the two Super Bowls.
1: If he was the Cardinal coach?
0: Yeah, he'd be the greatest coach in the history of the Arizona Cardinals.
1: Okay.
0: If he did this, honestly, with the New York Jets, he might be considered one of the greatest coaches in the New York Jets. They've been awful.
1: Carolina?
0: Do you even know who won the Jets Super Bowl as the coach? I couldn't even tell you.
1: Well,
0: I don't even know.
1: Let me just rattle tat some.
0: Jacksonville. You, Carter? No.
1: Jacksonville.
0: Yeah, he would be the greatest, yes.
1: Okay. You don't know who the, you said you didn't know who the coach was for Arizona?
0: No, for the Jets that won the Super Bowl way back when. Do you even know who the coach was?
1: Couldn't just even know Joe Namath.
0: Exactly. Yeah, it's just Joe Namath. That's exactly. All you know. It could have been Joe.
1: Broadway Joe. Panthers?
0: Yes.
1: Okay.
0: Yeah. And I love John Fox got to one, but he's, no, Kyle. Yeah. I'm taking Kyle.
1: Jags? Tom Coughlin was there, but.
0: No, I'm taking Kyle.
1: Yeah, okay. Bucks?
0: Gruden won one, didn't get back to another. Shanahan would have an argument to be the greatest.
1: Okay.
0: Yeah, because Arians has one as well.
1: Well, Falcons.
0: Oh, no, Kyle Shanahan would be the greatest coach of the Falcons.
1: Texans?
0: Kyle Shanahan.
1: Not the Cowboys.
0: Not the Cowboys, no.
1: No. Not the New York Football Giants.
0: No. Tennessee Titans? I'm taking him over Jeff Fisher.
1: Indianapolis Colts, Don Shula.
0: Yeah. Tony Dungy?
1: He'd throw his name in the hat. Would you agree?
0: Absolutely.
1: Not the Steelers. Ravens? Not probably.
0: No, because Harbaugh's got the one. No, probably not. But again, we're handful of teams. I mean, Saints got the one. Lions? Oh, Lions. Yeah. Lions right there.
1: Hands down
0: the Lions. Chicago Bears?
1: He'd be on that short list.
0: Ditka? And then Shanahan be right there.
1: Yeah, he'd be on a short list.
0: The Bears were craving for offense their entire lives, and they've had a cup of coffee with Ben Johnson, and they're ready to crown this guy as the GOAT already.
1: It is wild.
0: Minnesota Vikings. Bud Grant went to four, Bud Grant's so they've gotten blue balled their entire lives, so probably not them.
1: But since Flores, Raider fans would take him.
0: Oh my God, are you kidding me? Yeah. Yes. And John Madden's obvious. There's certain guys that are mythic.
1: Flores,
0: absolutely. Yeah.
1: I mean, they had a 40-year void.
0: I mean, they're crowning John Gruden, who didn't even get to a Super Bowl. That's the guy.
1: Since Shula, I mean, the Dolphins would die to have him.
0: Yes. So we're doing this exercise right now. Kyle Shanahan's career would be like the best head coach in some franchises.
1: In half the league,
0: it feels like.
1: We're just doing it pretty quickly. I'd say about
0: it's
1: half.
0: It's pretty incredible. By the way, this hour is brought to you by Front Bank, which is here for you and here for good.
1: It's just crazy.
0: No, it is, but we talk about him here like he's, people have the audacity to say he's Marty Schottenheimer. I was like, stop it. You know what Marty Schottenheimer's problem was? He didn't even get to the Super Bowl because he choked there before you get to it. That's what he would do. And I don't want to besmirch him. He's rest in peace. He's won a lot of games. But like we act like Kyle Shanahan hasn't won a lot of big games in the playoffs. We act like he was getting blown out in the Super Bowls. And I know that makes the hurt worse because you did have the lead in the fourth quarter.
1: Sure.
0: I understand it makes the hurt worse.
1: Sure.
0: But honestly, don't tell me you would have rather gotten blown out. Don't tell me that because it's honestly a stain for guys like John Fox who coached the Denver Broncos when they got blown out against the Seattle Seahawks. When they had the most prolific offense maybe of all time in the regular season.
1: I think when the Bills got blown out by the Cowboys and they were clowning them, I think it not invalidated, but it's just like it reinforced like, oh no, the real Super Bowl is the NFC Championship game.
0: Exactly.
1: Every year.
0: No, yeah.
1: That's what it did.
0: It took away
1: from the AFC at that time. I'm just being honest.
0: Well, it took till the Elway Broncos with Mike Shanahan for that narrative to start to shift again.
1: When the Chargers showed up and played the Niners in 94, I remember everyone was like, well, how many touchdowns are we going to win by? Look at the spread in that game. I would love to see what the spread was going into that game. The Stan Humphries, Natron means
0: they were Chargers. Happy to be there.
1: Harrison, I'm going to look it up.
0: We don't really see those too often anymore. Those type of Super Bowl teams, like out of nowhere, that just like, oh, we're happy to be here, right?
2: And
0: just
2: kind of like the Patriots last year.
1: Yeah.
0: No, honestly,
1: that's actually
0: Sam,
1: a good point.
0: That's a great call.
1: Yeah, it's actually a good point.
0: But the circumstances to get there, I don't know if we'll see that again. All the injuries, the quarterback going down in the AFC Championship or the game prior with Bo Nix. It was a perfect storm for them. They ended up beating who? The Houston Texans, who looked like doo-doo with their offense. By the way, D'Amico Ryans, yikes. I do want to talk about Baldy about that. Some of these 0-4 teams, who's the most shocking for you? Is it the Chargers or the Texans? I am perplexed on that. The Bucks?
1: Okay.
0: What you got? You got the spread?
1: The Niners were minus 18 and a half?
0: Oh, that can't be true. 18 and a half?
1: That's what this website says.
0: No.
1: Betfirm.com. It's the spread for every Super Bowl ever.
0: Oh, my God.
1: By the way, just let me give you in a row.

0: Oh, 94, Cowboys, 10.5-point spread. Niners, 18.5. The next year, Cowboys, Steelers, Cowboys, 13.5. Year after that, Patriots, Packers, 14. Packers, 11. Wow.
1: Wow. Oh, wait, wait. The Packers are favored 11 against the Broncos?
0: Patriots were favored by 12 to the Giants that year.
1: In 07?
0: Yeah.
1: I do remember that. We got him? Let's go.
0: We haven't had a spread over 5 since Panthers, Broncos.
2: He breaks down plays better than anyone.
3: I mean, this is like Shark Week now. And you know what Baker Mayfield is? He's chum. Look at these sharks. You think you're getting away from those 4 angry sharks? It's Shark Week. It's time to eat. Make the read. Urgency. That's the name of the game right here. Urgency. Now, on it. He's on it. Touchdown. Beautiful throw.
2: He's our 95.7 The Game NFL insider. Brian Baldinger.
1: 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Baldy, good morning. Spadoni, Shasky with you. And we're just all morning, we've been talking about a significant milestone for Kyle Shanahan as he officially surpassed Bill Walsh for the most games coached in 49ers franchise history. When I tell you that, what does that mean for Kyle and for the 49ers?
4: Well, I mean, it's been a productive and winning decade under Kyle. Different quarterbacks, finding the right guy, you know, continue the legacy that Bill started with his quarterbacks. And so you're seeing quarterbacks play at a high level, whether it was Jimmy for a while or the backups that had to fill in when injuries happened, and now Brock playing better than anybody in this business. Like, it's a credit. You know, that's the 49ers' legacy, is their quarterbacks and how well they play and getting to big games and, you know, all that kind of stuff. But they've assembled a very talented roster, albeit a lot of these guys are older guys, but they're the best at what they do in this craft. Trent's the best and Fred's the best and, you know, and tight end's the best, the fullback. I mean, they've got the best of the best at a number of different positions. And Kyle's just a good coach. They look ready to play every week. That you watch that first play, you watch that defense sprint to the football. Like, that's coaching. Like, I don't see that every week. I don't see that from every team. You seeing 11 guys get to a football, like, it's the most important thing in the world. I know Kyle runs the offense, but, like, it all starts with the head coach. And they look like a well-coached team.
0: Yeah, and I thought his, you know, obviously the best, most obvious call of the game was the screen call, the Kittle, that really ice thing with a little over 2 minutes to go. I mean, what was better, the call from Kyle, understanding that they were going to go cover zero, he talked about that in postgame, or Kittle running away from everyone on the field, given that he was just laying on the ground in Philadelphia with a torn Achilles 9 months ago?
1: 19 miles per hour, Baldy, Kittle.
0: Just incredible.
4: Yeah, I thought, I said in a clip, I thought maybe he hit 20 miles an hour. Because nobody was gaining on him. But, you know, in that play, it just does go to show you a lot about Kyle. Because he's anticipating a blitz zero. That's what he gets. They need the ball back. All right? You can kind of anticipate that. But they've got 3 guys out in the route whose only job is to block. And they all get their block. And this blocking on the perimeter in these screen games is very tricky. Because obviously you can't block, you know, while the ball's in the air. So you've got to time it up just right. And you've got to almost make the defender run through you from a technique standpoint. And they all 3 execute their block perfectly. And that allows Kittle to take, like, I see everybody runs a tight end screen. Generally, you might get maybe 3, 6, 8 yards on it before it all kind of collapses and the pursuit gets you. And it's so perfectly blocked, that play, that you go, you can't just draw it up and walk through it and just do it on. Like, you have to, like, practice that play, you know, and really time those blocks up. Otherwise, Kittle's not going 19 miles an hour.
1: Talking with Brian Baldinger here on the River Islands guest line, our Odyssey NFL insider. And there's so many different aspects of that game against Denver I want to talk about, but also I want to preview this Seattle game, which is massive on Sunday up at Lumen Field. Last time these two teams played, it was the Seahawks destroying the 49ers. So it's definitely personal. And you were just there to watch that team against the Chargers on Sunday. So yeah, we'll get to that. But this game was personal for one Dre Greenlaw on Sunday. Yeah. His teammates talked about it. He talked about it. He let Sean Payton know about it during the game. After the game, Fred Warner had to like kind of calm him down and issue him off. But like that intensity was so missed, I feel like, on this 49ers defense. Did you see it definitely in that first half? And then it ended up being in that second half. Like, I felt really they were letting him know about it, and Dre Greenlaw in particular.
4: Well, you know, I mean, Dre, way before he ever went to Denver, was always on the border of playing out of control. We've seen a number of late hits. Like that's how he plays the game. So you never want to really take that out of a player. But, yes, it was easy to see. He had a great game. And it was good to actually just watch him and Fred. I mean, before, you know, the injury, the Achilles in the Super Bowl, before any of that happened, I mean, nobody had had a longer run at tandem of inside linebackers than Fred and Dre. All right, so to see them reunited, to see how, like, they're brothers in arms, how they see the field, how they play these plays, the way they both play the same way. But players, if a player feels like he's disrespected, whether it's contract, being released, like, you use that for all the motivation that you can get. And that's what Dre did. Like, did he play extra hard? Probably. Did he send a signal to Sean Payton? Absolutely. Like, but that's what players do. Like, that's their badge of honor, is respect. That's what they're all fighting for. Fighting for it from me, from the media, from their teammates, from the opponents, from the alumni. Like, they're all fighting for respect. And to just, you know, and then you find out that Sean never called him, you know, to tell him he was being released. Well, okay. I mean, you know, as soon as the schedule came out, Dre was circling that. But the good thing is he's playing, like, as good as Dre's ever played. Like, you know, he forces a fumble right there at the end of that one play. And, you know, somehow Quinn Meinerz fell on it. But, like, his intensity is what it was before the injury ever happened to him.
0: Is that unorthodox to not reach out to a player of Dre Greenlaw status, even though he hadn't necessarily built up that equity with Denver, for him not to call him, you know, coach calling the player like that? I'm just curious.
4: I don't know, because you're right. There's not a lot of equity there. Is there one year, wasn't a good year? Like, you know, so maybe if he had been, I don't know, Nick Benito or, you know, Patrick Surtain, you know, and you're a great player for a long stretch, you would almost always get that phone call. But, you know, maybe he was just a one-year rental. That's what it looked like. Didn't work out. I think they have problems at linebacker, honestly, right now. If Dre was playing like he is right now for them, you know, he never would have left the team.
0: Yeah. You know, I staying on the defensive side of the ball, I'm really impressed with Raheem Morris. I like what he's doing with this team. It's almost like they've been that same defense for so long. They had that predictable, stout blitz forever on this team. But now, on the first, third, and eight, they called the timeout, and you get a blitz from Jair Brown and Dre Greenlaw, the second third down, which they actually negated the blitz, and Bo Nix threw the swing pass. They did the same thing. They blitzed Dre Greenlaw. I like the variety of fronts and the mixing up of who's coming to at the quarterback that I've seen from Raheem Morris. I'm thoroughly impressed with what he's done with this group of no-namers.
4: Well, I totally agree, and you're right. You're seeing the game right way, Joe. They did. They blitzed a lot in that game, and it was a variety of blitzes. But part of it is, you know, they don't have a pass rusher that can just get quick escapes that you can count on. So you can't just rush four. You know, there is no Bosa out there. They don't have those players right now. They play hard. They play really hard. And so that's encouraging. And they got some young players. I mean, when Romello gets that thing off his hand, like, he's going to be better. And Grayson is been really productive. So, but they've got to mix that in right now. And it's a credit. I thought the corners held up really good. Waddle did nothing in the game. He'd hurt teams the last 2 weeks. They got the ball down the field. They had two explosive plays in the whole game, and they were both off scramble drills. You know, one to the running back, Bede, early in the game, you know, and one to Pat Bryant on a scramble drill. But otherwise, you know, they got good pressure. They were chasing Bo Nix much of the day. And then, you know, you want to throw the ball to Harvey on screen passes. Great. Catch all 10 of them. They're not getting any yards. They're not getting any explosive plays. Yeah. And then you hold the running game to 80 yards. So, like, it's a good all-around effort, you know, by this 49ers defense.
0: Are they doing anything exotic on the back end? It feels like their safety play has just been very solid. And I don't think I could have said that the last couple of years. Jair's made a lot of open field tackles. I know Stout got hurt in this game and they attacked Jack Jones. So is that something to maybe monitor as they go up? I mean, JSN's so good. I'd love to see them shadow Lenore on JSN this week.
4: Yeah, good luck. I don't know if anybody wants that assignment. But the Chargers did a good job against Smith and Jigba last week. It was kind of a weird game. There was 30 penalties in a game, 280 yards. Like, it was a penalty fest. And neither team ever got in a rhythm. Both games started with a quarterback throwing an interception, back-to-back plays of interceptions. So it was kind of disjointed. I saw Seattle the week before, and the offense struggled a little bit, but – I don't know that because Jackson Smith and Jigba could be in the backfield. He could be in the slot. If he's in motion, chances are the ball's going to him. He's the first look. That'd be a hard assignment for anybody, you know, to trap because he moves almost every play. He never just lines up in one place. So that'd be a difficult assignment. But I mean, but that guy is basically unguardable. I mean, he's as tough as they come. Like he run those, like Tig would be sitting there in the middle of the field and Tig can hit with the best of them. Mustafa can hit with the best of them in the middle of the field. Like he'll take that shot. He knows how to protect himself, get down, but catch the ball at the same time. So, it's a fun challenge, but you got to know where 11 is at all times.
5: I mean, you bring him up. Let's just dive right into it. Seahawks Niners this Sunday. The players are already thinking about it as soon as that Denver game ended. I know Kyle's thinking about it. It's Mike McDonald. It's Sam Darnold, defending champs. Ending the Niners season last year. The last two times the Niners have played the Seahawks, Baldy, they failed to score a touchdown. How do they score? And how much different is this offense this year compared to last year?
4: Well, I think it's different because of Evans and the way the offense line is protected. I mean, look, Brock has dropped back 113 times. He hasn't been sacked yet. Like, that's incredible. Like, if you had any stretch of games during a year where you went 113 pass attempts without a sack, a negative play, like that would be amazing. But to start the season like this, and that's a good pass rushing team they just faced. You know, they've got some sharks out there. So, I mean, it starts with protection and staying out of negative situations, which means the noise is deafening. We know that. I was just there. I can vouch for it. It's hard to hear. There was a lot of false start penalties last week by the Chargers. It's difficult. So, and they can blitz with the best of them. You know, they disguise their blitzes as good as anybody in this business. Mike McDonald is a master of it. They did it in the Super Bowl to Drake May. They didn't know any idea where it was coming from. And they've got two guys, in Devin Witherspoon and Nick Emmanuel, that can come from anywhere at any time, and it is a blur the way they come after you. So, you know, protection is going to be really, really key in staying out of the negative situations because they feast on it. But this is, I think, Jacksonville and Seattle are the two best defensive fronts in this league against the run right now. And so you have to really – they run the ball efficiently, but they want to – you know, they got 35 runs, 30 passes last week. They stayed balanced. You got to work really hard to stay balanced. Now, it could be Debo coming in and doing what he's doing right now. I've never seen Brock Purdy run 10 times in a game. He got a lot of runs, but you're going to have to – it starts up front with matching against Leo and Byron Murphy and Jaron Reed. They're as good as there is in this business.
0: So we'll get to the running backs. I have a very specific question on that. You referenced Mike Evans, though. He's just such an all-time player. I mean, you could clearly tell that he was injured in this one, and yet the way that he – it's just – catch the ball, get the first down, go down. He almost boxes out the defender. He's just an all-time player. He's so important. I was telling Joe, he might be, outside of Purdy, the most important player on offense because of how he dictates coverage and things that he can open up for them, given all their injuries.
4: Yeah, no, like I said, I think he's the biggest difference maker in this offense. And you could tell that Brock Purdy completely trusts him. They have incredible timing. It's like when Devontae Adams went to the Rams and immediately had a relationship immediately with Matt Stafford. And you could feel it and see it to the point where he leads the league in, you know, touchdown catches last year. But like Evans has that same sort of chemistry with Brock Purdy right now. And so, you know, the injuries that they have sustained at that position don't look quite as magnified because of the presence of Evans right now and all the different things that he can do. Like, he's just – winning is important to Mike. You know, he's got a Super Bowl in his, you know, back pocket. He'd love to have another one. That draft with Evans and Devontae, like, they're still going at it, you know, 14 years later or whatever it is, 13 years later right now. They're still catching a lot of passes in this league.
0: So, you know, week one, the Niners ran the ball very well with Kalon Black and Christian McCaffrey. And since then, it feels like Debo has given them a little jolt in the run game, and Brock has kind of skewed some of their numbers. Just Kalon and CMC are averaging about 3.5 yards a carry. They only have 200 combined yards on the ground over the last three games. Is there something in the short yardage run game that they're not doing? Because they're going to have to run the ball against Seattle.
4: Yeah, I agree. You know, you just keep chopping wood, honestly. You're going to have weeks in stretches. That's a good front. You know, I mean, they invest heavily in that defensive front. They play a lot of five-man front. They play a lot of bare front in Denver. They're going to see the same thing in Seattle this week. You know, what you've got to be able to do is you have to stay with it long enough for them to drop down Julian Love or Ty Okada and get a guy down there. Because if you are just piercing them for 2 or 3 yards at a time, they're just going to sit up there. They're going to sit in these shells. They're not going to let anything get over their head. You can play action pass all you want. Those safeties start at 13 yards deep and drop. So you're going to have to figure out. Now, there's some plays that they have every run in the book. You know, you've been at this thing for 10 years between Juice and Kittle and you know, Trent. Like, they have every single run that can beat this team. Now it's a question of executing it at the point of attack, you know, and backside cutoffs and all that stuff. So you have to keep chopping wood. Sometimes these things even out over the course of a season, but you could go through stretches where it's tough. It's tough sledding right now.
5: And conversely, I'm looking at the Seattle Seahawks. I mean, no Jadarian Price. Charbonnet still recovering. A big key last year in both these games was Kenneth Walker, right? And Charbonnet to an extent. But now you got Emmanuel Wilson. I saw they signed Joe Mixon to the practice squad. Like, you just saw this team, Baldy. Is the running game an issue right now for the Seattle Seahawks offense? And if it is, and if the 49ers take that away, like, is this a Sam Darnold game?
4: It can be, and he's made some mistakes the last couple of weeks now. He's made some real, you know, error-filled throws. Emmanuel Wilson was good, but honestly, their best run all day was by Rashid Shaheed from the backfield, and they gave him a toss. And, you know, there's Cooper Kupp blocking on the outside, and, you know, there's Jackson Smith and Jigman from the other side of the field, like, putting Tony Jefferson on his back, you know, and he gets into the end zone. But Emmanuel Wilson has been actually pretty good. Like, he's a quality back. He's not, you know, he's not Kenneth Walker or Charbonnet, but he's been enough right now for what they do. You know, but that's a challenge. Like, they're a heavy play action team, and they like to get the ball to action. You know, obviously Jackson Smith and Jigba, but you know, Cooper Kupp, Shaheed, AJ Barner, like, they've got targets that you've got to pay attention to. And you know, the big thing is, you got to be able to tackle the catch. You know, that's what they did last week. They consistently tackled the catch. And nobody, whether it's Harvey or, you know, Waddle, whatever, like, nobody did anything after the catch last week.
5: Who do you think they miss more right now on that offense? I mean, they got to be looking at, and Seahawks fans, looking at what Kenneth Walker's doing right now with the Kansas City Chiefs. He looks like an MVP candidate. And then Clint Kubiak, he's got the Raiders at 3-1. Are they missing those guys this year, Baldy, when you watch them?
4: I think they're missing Kenneth Walker for sure, yes. He had his best season ever last year, and he had Super Bowl MVP. But, you know, he's run for 537 yards right now. He's averaging 6.2 yards a carry. Like, he's going to run for over 2,000 yards at this pace. You know, you give up on a 2,000-yard potential rusher, like, that's a lot. And then his partner in crime, Charbonnet, hasn't played yet. So they're missing him. I think Brian Fleury, like, honestly, he was in San Francisco for 6 years. Like, he's taken a lot of the concepts that Kyle runs. They're a two-back offense. Brady Russell is their juice. You know, their tight end is A.J. Barner. He's not Kittle, but he's that. You know, so they have their two and three tight end sets. They're a two-back offense. They do a lot of play action, you know. So it's eerily similar in some cases to what San Francisco does. They all have their little tweaks. You know, they've got Jackson Smith and Jigba. 49ers got Evans. Like, they have their go-to guy. I think sometimes they rely a little too much on Jackson Smith and Jigba. And that, I think that kind of gets them in a little bit of trouble sometimes, especially if you've got Kupp. And now this Torrey is back right now, wide receiver number 15. And so Torrey Horton, they have a little bit more right now. In the last couple of weeks, they've actually gotten the ball to the other guys.
0: What's the biggest advantage on either side of the ball for one of these teams?
4: Oh, I think the defensive front of Seattle's is still, you know, the difference maker in this game. Like, they're still built around their front. And Ernest Jones is an excellent middle linebacker. I mean, he's not Fred Warner, but he's their version of Fred. You know, so they're front. They win with their front. And then Mike McDonald, honestly, it's just a great chess match with Kyle. It just is. Like, his matchup zone concepts, his disguised coverages, the weapons and how he uses Imanwari, where he plays him. He could be covering Evans in the slot one play. He could be in the deep safety. He could be on a blitz your next play. Like, the way that they use these chess pieces right now of Imanwari and Devin Witherspoon, like, it's a good game of chess. And, you know, look, I mean, McDonald and his group have won these battles the last couple of occasions.
0: So there's certain games on the schedule that mean more to fans and mean more sometimes to the players. Mm-hmm. Like Trey Greenlaw, that game felt like it meant a little more. Obviously, Week 18 last year, it was for the number one spot. It was to win the division, get the bye. Like, there was a lot in there. But I go back to that Eagle game in the regular season, and take away any of these playoffs, win and get in type of scenarios, this feels like a big, big, big regular season game for the Niners. They can take a two-game uptick on Seattle. They could take a big lead in the division. It gives them some cushion reputation-wise in terms of wiping the stank of last year's two losses in 3 weeks off them. Brock, you know, playing well up in Seattle. Like, I think there's a variety of different narratives that can be put to bed. Am I making too much of it, though? It's only October, but this feels like a massive, massive game for the Niners.
4: Oh, it is. It is. Division games, they count as two, you know, and this is on the road in their place. Like, you know, you go up and win in that house. Like, you're on a short flight home, and you feel pretty good about yourself. But and there'll be a lot of Niner fans up there for sure. But you know, I mean, Sam Darnold, I mean, he went to quarterback rehab with Kyle. Like, he rehabbed his whole career for a year in San Francisco. It means a lot to him, you know, that he got his jump start in his whole industry to the point where he's the Super Bowl winner right now. You know, so there's you can point counterpoint this thing to death. But I'm with you, Joe. Like, this thing is huge. This is must-see TV right now. Like, everybody's going to be paying attention. This game is – I mean, it's early October, but you can project kind of January football here based on what we see in this game right now.
5: How significant is it in this matchup? It's one thing to do it against a Denver Broncos offense that's clearly kind of scuffling right now, but no Nick Bosa against this team. How big of a loss is that going to be for this Niners front, which still we're trying to figure out some names and who's playing? I mean, Matthew Judon was just playing some games for this team. Sebastian Valdez. So Niner fans are getting used to this no-name defensive front, but, like, it's one thing to do it against, you know, the Cardinals, the Dolphins, and obviously the Broncos, but this is the defending chance, Baldy.
4: Sebastian Valdez is number 55, and Naquan Jones is number 50, and Matt Judon, I think, is 41. Yeah, I mean, you got to do your homework. But it's huge. Like, you know, pressuring Sam Darnold, whatever, is paramount. They have a hard time getting there with four. I don't care. Keon White, Grayson Jones, pick a guy. They have a hard time getting there with any of their four. They're going to have to blitz. And if that's the case, it's going to open up opportunities for the best receiver in football to shake loose. So it's a fine balance that know that they have to execute what Raheem has to work with right now. Yeah. And so you might give up, you know, they didn't give up, you know, any explosive plays outside of those two scrambles last week. And Sam Darnold can do the same things that Bo Nix just did. He's more than capable of scrambling and extending plays and letting guys shake loose and get open. So they have similar type of contain issues this week that they had with Bo Nix last week.
0: Baldy, the emotional swings early in a season can like catapult you and it can collapse you. And I'm thinking about that week one win for the Niners, and it felt like it set them on this trajectory to where they're at now. That loss by the Eagles and that win for the Rams felt like it breathed all the life into the Rams. And now I look at the Eagles a lot different. Who is this game bigger for, Niners or Seahawks, in terms of the momentum right now?
4: You know, momentum can come and go. It's just a week-to-week league, Joe. Like, I know how we can think of it from the outside. But honestly, you saw the emotion of Sean McVay after that win. I mean, the Eagles are up 20-10 on the two-yard line, and they don't score. And the Rams go 98, and they win it at the end. Like, that swing of that game, like, the Eagles fans – like, Nick Sirianni's on a hot seat. Like, it's all falling apart. But that's what this league is. It can change every week. I've seen the 49ers not win a game in a month and then go on a six-game win streak and march into the playoffs. Like, this thing, it's like anything. Like, any habit. Anything can change in an instant. You can stop smoking in an instant. You can change your habits in an instant, you know? And so, the same thing with football. It all can change. And it can leapfrog teams, you know, like that win by Jacksonville in the jungle this last week with Burrow coming down the field. Huge. 16-10, and you get the interception by Oluokwan there, and you can just see Joe just put his head in his hands. Like, it can change in an instant. And as much as we want to talk about momentum, like this could carry you, well, there's no carry if you don't follow it up the following week.
5: Baldy, great stuff, man. We can't wait to break this down next week. It's a big one, and I know you'll be watching. You're watching all of them. Thanks so much, man.
0: You're the man, Baldy.
4: Yep. A pleasure, guys. You bet, man. Look forward to it. Enjoy it this week. I can't wait to watch it myself.
5: There he goes. I can't either. Brian freaking Baldy here, baby. Every single Tuesday at 7:30 with us. In the meantime, injury report.
2: It's time for the injury report.
6: That really hurts.
2: Brought to you by Boxer and Gerson, Northern California's premier workers' compensation law firm, helping injured workers get their lives back for over 40 years.
5: Oh boy. Not a good one. Macklin Celebrini was a late scratch before the Sharks lost 5-0 to the Dallas Stars with what they are calling a lower body injury. Macklin did participate in the pregame warmups, but left early. The first indication that something was wrong. Head coach Ryan Warsawski, our guy, future coach of the year, was light on details after the game, saying only that Macklin will be further evaluated. Macklin was watching the game in the press box, a sign that the injury is hopefully not all that severe. The injury report was brought to you by Boxer and Gerson, Northern California's premier workers' compensation law firm, helping injured workers get their lives back for over 40 years. 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Always live on the free Odyssey app, coming to you live from the Laugh Among Studios. Halfway home here on a Tuesday. Just talked to Baldy and previewed the Seahawks-Niners. I think we are officially turning the page to after that. I'm all about the Seahawks-Niners now. And I'm good off Bo Nix and Sean Payton.
0: No, I hear you. He's so right about, like, these momentum games. But, like, we do see it, though. Like, when the Niners beat the Eagles, their season was over.
5: Yeah.
0: We, like, even though they kept going.
5: Jason Kelce said the same thing. He was on the Eagles team.
0: He's like, their season ended. And I'm not saying that, like, he's not wrong in the sense of, like, you have to continue to play. And things can flip. And you can lose a heartbreaker and go. Like, for example, Baltimore beat the Niners on Monday Night Football or whatever it was that Christmas time.
5: Yeah.
0: And we thought that was a Super Bowl preview.
5: Yeah.
0: And maybe it kind of ended Brock's MVP run.
5: But
0: like, Baltimore didn't go on to have some special year after that. They actually, like,
5: they lost in the AFC Championship game.
0: Horribly.
5: Zay Flowers fumbled.
0: And the Niners were the team that represented the NFC in the Super Bowl.
5: They are the one that had a great comeback against the Detroit Lions.
0: It just feels like this game for one of these teams is either going to keep them on the track they're on, or, like, you're going to have to play catch up.
5: I think it's big for a couple of players, and we'll dive more into it, but it is 8 o'clock, and every time and every day at 8 o'clock here on the Morning Roast, it's the Sound Off.
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7: 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See if you made the cut. It's time for Sound Off. Right now.
5: Right meow. Let's go. All right. You love when I do the right meow. It gets
0: Really.
5: It gets you. You laugh. You laugh. It gets you every time.
8: Meow.
5: Thank you. Sound Off number one.
9: Valhalla. Man, as a Warriors fan, I am jealous of the community and culture that the Golden State Valkyries have built in their short time. It reminds me of the Warriors in Oakland during the 80s, 90s, and pre-first championship dubs that had the most passionate, knowledgeable, hardcore, true fans that I've been around. Man, I miss that for the Warriors. Chase cannot even get close to what was happening back in Oakland. Miss that culture, miss that community, miss that fandom.
5: Well, I think you meant that the Chase Center can, but it's with the Valkyries and what they've been able to do with Valhalla.
0: No. Did you notice that, though?
5: What?
0: That was very similar to the Chasing Ghosts, Shanahan, and
5: no,
0: Walsh.
5: It is. It's chasing the ghosts of Oracle's past.
0: Warriors will never have that. The Valkyries can have that at Chase Center, but the Warriors will never have that at Chase Center.
5: It's like come
0: wait
5: on.
0: A minute. What are you saying, the venue, or are we talking about the crowd? What are we talking about? I don't think he's wrong, though.
5: I think he's talking about the crowd in general. Like, just talking about, it's a party there. But it's the new thing. It's the shiny new toy. That's why we love it so much.
0: And it feels organic because you're at ground zero.
5: Yes, absolutely. And you're getting on the hot ticket, if you will. It's like the new club that opened, or it's the new food trend, and you have to go try this. Like, they are the new thing, and they win. That's the other part of this. They win. Warriors won the championship at Chase. Not taking anything away from that. It was great. It was awesome. Fantastic. Yeah, it's not going to be a fun environment, like, when we're talking about development and we're talking about process. Yes, we're going to enjoy Stephen Curry, but when Stephen Curry's not playing, it's very difficult for fans to try to get up and get excited. We're not going to have this revisionist history that it was always a party at Oracle. They were awful. So it was quiet.
0: You know how many games I went to where it would be all Laker fans?
5: Yes!
0: And no Warrior fans?
5: But the diehard Warrior fans are there. They remember it.
0: No. This is the funniest part. I sat in the Larry's kids section. Yes, Larry Hughes.
5: Yes.
0: When we were giving them away to St. Mary's Park, and we would have our park director, shout out the Schneider boys, drive us in a van over to Oracle, all the kids, so we can go sit in the Larry's kids section.
5: Exactly. That's what they were doing. Come on.
0: Freebies.
5: This revisionist history about this stuff drives me nuts. By the way, Valkyries in action tomorrow at Chase Center. 6:30 tip right here on 95.7 The Game. Trying to stay undefeated at Valhalla. Trying to go two up over the defending champs, Las Vegas Aces. Sound off number two.
10: Is there anything worse than getting up early, getting in your car, realizing you need to get gas, driving to the gas station, getting out of your car, putting your card in, whatever, Apple Pay, doesn't matter, and then seeing the please see attendant sign flash on the screen? And then you go see the attendant, the attendant's not even there. You're waiting for the attendant, and the attendant comes back, and then you're like, hey, I want gas. And he's like, well, do you have cash? I was like, no. Well, he's like, well, you can't buy gas. I was like, really? Maybe you should put a sign up so people aren't hanging out forever.
0: I'm going to be the last person on the planet, because I know everyone's like wants to be like the mafia guy with the cash. I don't carry cash ever. And when was the last time you guys see me with cash? I very rarely have cash.
5: So millennial of you. Wow.
0: I went walletless years ago, and I'll never look back.
11: It's the best.
0: I'd never look back. Never look
5: Real
0: back.
5: Real men still have wallets. Shout out George Costanza.
0: Yeah, time out. Look how thick that thing is.
5: Actually, not that thick.
0: It's so unnecessary.
5: It's really
0: you
5: not
0: don't
5: that
0: need
5: thick.
0: Anything. There's nothing in there that you need.
5: I have a student ID from a long time ago.
0: Thank you.
5: No, but sometimes
12: you gotta get those discounts from museums.
5: Thank you. Sam knows.
0: Guys, everything is digital.
5: No, but student IDs aren't.
12: It's easier to steal.
0: If you're a cash-only operation, I'm probably going somewhere else.
11: Student IDs are digital. You can put them in your Apple wallet.
0: It's the dumbest thing I've ever heard.
5: No, this one wasn't. This was a long time ago, Carter. That's why I still have it.
11: You can't get a new one because you're not
5: a student anymore. Exactly. Now you know. I feel that individual, though, calling in.
0: You're the guy on the Vegas Strip that takes one of those little like paper cards they give out, huh?
5: They don't do that anymore.
0: Yeah, they do.
5: No, they don't.
0: I was just there last year. They do.
11: The flickers?
5: Is it still the old people doing it too? They're like in their 70s handing out these cards.
11: Yeah, they flick the cards nonstop for you to take just one.
0: Like hitting them, you know.
5: Did you collect them? You know, they're like trading cards. You got some with certain individuals up there. All right. Sound off number three.
0: Apple Pay for life.
8: Yeah, this is for old boy from Houston. Says Bay Area is a bunch of babies when it comes to hot weather. I guess you don't know what it's like to take that California, true California test. You see, if you're a true Californian, you complain when it goes above 70 and when it goes below 71 degrees. That's when I know you're a true Californian, right? We don't want that hot weather. Keep all that hot weather. And enjoy that picture of me in shorts on Thanksgiving while you're freezing. California, baby, only place to be.
5: I love that. Exactly. Everyone likes it. Like, it's become popular to like poop all over California. This is what everyone does. Oh, they're all leaving. They're going to the red states. They're going to Texas. Have fun with that. Have fun with that. That's all I'm going to say. I love where I live.
0: A cousin. I'm not going to say who. He moved to Arkansas for a short period of time. And was like, get me out of here. Get me out of here. Get me out of here.
5: Yeah, but you go to Razorbacks games. That's fun.
0: Now he's in Santa Barbara.
5: Where would you rather live, Little Rock or Santa Barbara?
0: That's what I'm saying.
5: All right, sound off number four.
13: Hey, I got to be a little bit quiet, but why do you bring your sick ass kid to a sandwich shop that is just coughing like he's downed about a pack and a half of Marlboro Lights, man? I mean, give me a break. Keep that little snot-nosed kid at home. I don't need any of those gross colds, man. That's gross, bro. Keep him at home.
0: All right, let me defend parents here.
5: Relax.
0: All right, kids are sick all year round.
5: Yeah, no, they are.
0: Like, and when they get a cough, the cough lasts for months.
5: Yes. Well, they say like the grosser sounding the cough, that actually means like it's almost like the sickness is almost over.
0: Are you doing the Lombardi? It's a clean cough. It's the cleanest of coughs.
5: The cleanest cough.
14: It's a masterclass of coughs.
5: No, it's true, though, because... No, hold on. Because the mucus early on gets trapped, and dry coughs are actually the worst thing. That's why it's a sign of COVID.
0: I didn't know that.
5: No, that's why it's a sign of, like, COVID if you have, like, a dry cough or the flu.
0: Oh.
5: And then once all the mucus ends up coming out of your body and you're feeling better, that's when it's coming out. It just sounds gross. But they actually tell kids, and you'll get this when LJ's in elementary school, bring your kids. As long as they don't have a fever, you got to take them in. You got to bring them in because they want the high attendance so they don't get like you know, in trouble with the state or whatever. But that's what they tell you. Kids with coughs, it's not a big deal.
0: That's when you know we're doing something wrong. We're demanding you bring your kid in even though they're sick so that they could get credit for them to be in the
5: class.
0: Listen to what you just... I know it's not your fault.
5: No, this is what they tell us.
0: I know.
5: This is what they tell us.
0: The system is clearly messed up. Would we all acknowledge that?
5: But selfishly, as a parent, I'm with them. I was like, yeah, kids got to go to school today.
0: No, I agree with that. But you know what I mean? Like,
5: yeah.
0: Now you're objecting everyone else against it. Joe, we had a milestone in the Shasky household yesterday.
5: You're going to tease it? You got to tease it first.
0: We had a milestone.
5: Okay.
8: Ooh.
0: I know. It's a milestone. What?
5: I actually... I'm talking about a milestone potentially too. Not in my personal family, but in the NFL, not in a good way. That's also a tease. So you're going to give your family milestone.
0: And honestly, I think that my wife should help some of the people here as well because they might need training because I've walked into the restroom.
5: Wait. Your wife is getting the credit, not you?
0: Getting no credit. She's doing it. Her and my mother-in-law. That's all them. It's a quarantine special.
5: Okay, that's a tease. 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So that was Sound Off. We do it every day, Monday through Friday, 8 a.m. Call 628-400-9880 and sound off on whatever is bugging you in life. Or it could be positive. It doesn't have to be a negative thing. If you're passionate about something, again, 628-400-9880. Shasky had a milestone, and it's not really a milestone in the NFL, but it's something to be concerned about. And it's the first time in 17 years this particular thing has happened, and it's not good on 95.7 The Game.
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0: City's finest, Daryl the Guru Johnson, and I'm listening to my guy, Joe Spadoni, and my brother from another mother, Excelsior's finest, Butcher Boy Joe Shasky. Take it away, guys.
1: Baldy just had tremendous stuff. If you missed any of that, our interview with Brian Baldinger, find it on YouTube where we are streaming right now or the free Odyssey app.
2: Now, Baldy said a couple of things about momentum, and he was talking about how, you know, it's a week-to-week league, and I feel like raising a child is a day-to-day proposition, sometimes minute-to-minute.
1: I would hope you're watching them minute-to-minute and... Yeah.
2: Well, I'm hoping we have some carryover today.
1: Oh.
2: I need some momentum.
1: Okay, so what's the payoff the tees? You said there was a milestone?
2: Big milestone.
1: Okay.
2: We, Michelle and my mother-in-law, were up at the river over the weekend, and we've been kind of putting off, learning how to potty properly.
1: Ooh.
2: Without a diaper.
1: It's a tough one. How old's LJ now?
2: Well, he'll be 3 at the end of November.
1: Okay.
2: So we're what? 2 and 5, 6?
1: Yeah.
2: I don't know.
1: You're good. I hate when people start going, well, he's 35 months.
2: Yeah, so that's why
1: I was like, stop it.
2: I'm always
1: a year old, stop it.
2: Yeah, I'm like, he'll be 3 in November, right?
1: Exactly.
2: So I think that's the way to do it.
1: That's exact.
2: Right?
1: That's how I do it, yes.
2: Okay. So, and then once you get like 5, it's you're 5, you're 6, you're 7, like whatever, or maybe even 4. I don't know. I'll figure it out when I get there.
1: 2.5, 3.5, 4.5.
2: Point being is we've been putting this thing off. And so, the girls, the women, were like, hey, we're going to stay up the river for a couple of days. Michelle's got her boss out of town.
1: Okay.
2: And we're going to just...
1: We're going to tackle this thing.
2: Strip him naked.
1: Yep, let's go.
2: Essentially, I guess,
1: no, that's
2: bottomless.
1: What you do. Yeah.
2: And he's going to run around, and they got him this little potty.
1: There you go.
2: And it's bluey, and he thought it was the coolest
1: thing
2: ever. Oh,
1: the best. Does it have the fake flusher on there?
2: Yeah.
1: Those are the best ones.
2: Yes,
1: yeah.
2: With the sound.
1: Yeah, got to have the sound.
2: And he keeps sitting on there like, I'm daddy.
1: Oh, that's cute.
2: And he's like, I need my iPad, right?
1: I need my phone.
2: Yeah.
1: I need my tablet.
2: And so, like,
1: hey, whatever it takes to get him to sit on there, seriously.
2: Yeah. So yesterday was Monday, one full day, and he peed in the potty late last night around 8:30. We had a lot of, like, sitting there thinking he peed. He put his hand in there saying, I peed. She's like, you didn't pee.
1: No, you didn't. Don't lie to me.
2: And eventually he ended up doing it. So we hit a milestone. I'm hoping we carry that momentum into today.
1: Okay.
2: And we do number one or number two into there today. That would be positive. That would be a win streak.
1: That would be huge. I'm happy for you. That's a big moment in the Shasky household. Shout out little LJ. He's getting it done. Number two, sometimes, just a heads up, might take a little bit longer.
2: That's fine.
1: Because it's a different kind of feeling. But that's okay.
2: I'm aware.
1: All right? And again, accidents happen. Remember that. And that's okay. If he misses, he misses. But it's the fact that you're monitoring and you can look for the cues, right? So Michelle's probably really good at this. He probably tries to isolate himself when he feels like he needs to go. And then she's like, no. Get over here. Sit down. There you go. You just have to monitor. That's it.

0: And then once they do it continuously, they'll get the hang of it. You'll be good. And don't let, by the way, because there are going to be parents out there, and I'm sure there's some texting in, wow, it's almost 3 years. My kid was potty trained. I don't really give a damn about how fast a kid potty trained. Everyone does it differently. Everyone, run your own race.
1: I agree.
0: There you go.
1: I have like a
0: that's my PSA. I have like a that's little my joke. One thing.
1: I'm like, look, we don't know how to pee in the potty, but we can hit a fastball. You know, some kids are blessed with some things. Some other kids aren't. You know, it just is what it is. You know?
0: Well, some kids and some adults still miss. So.
1: Exactly. Well, that was my point. Is I said to Michelle, could you extend the potty training to maybe some of the people here at Odyssey?
0: Real quick. You don't have to be honest here if you don't want to be, but do you sit more now than you used to go number one? Be honest.
1: Never.
0: Really?
1: Yeah. I'm what?
0: Because people do with their phones now. Just sit down, chill.
2: Only.
0: Only, and thank you. See, Carter? I'm the same way.
1: Am I tripping on this?
0: No.
2: I haven't stood in years.
1: Are you serious?
2: Years.
1: Am I alone in this?
0: No, I'm a big sitter now, too.
1: While peeing?
0: Yeah, that's it.
2: Great time to take a break.
0: It's I'm 1,000%. I'm chilling. It's actually like the most relaxing part of my day.
1: Wait, you guys sit down to...
0: Really? Mm-hmm. This is really high radio right now, but I think most people would agree.
3: I'm looking at you guys both weird.
1: Okay, so I'm not alone then.
3: No, Shasta, you and I...
0: He doesn't get it.
1: What?
0: He doesn't... You got to get away.
3: Sure. No, okay, sure. No, hey, that's the thing.
0: No,
3: whatever.
0: You got to get away.
1: I don't love my partner in this one, but Lubman, you agree with me.
3: I might change now.
0: See?
3: I mean, if Shasky does it, it must be weird.
1: I'm a little baffled.
0: Why?
1: So just to go pee, you sit down?
0: At home. Let's make this abundantly clear. I'm not going like here to sit down.
2: It's the most peaceful place in the house.
0: 1,000%. Well, it's not even a hot take.
1: Time out. What is going on at your house?
0: Stream.
1: To where you, was it like Vietnam in the kitchen?
2: When I walk out of the bathroom, it feels like that, yeah.
1: Is your daughter even walking?
2: I hope it never comes, honestly.
1: I hope my kid never walks. Jesus. Okay. We could get off this.
0: Nahegan's pulling his hair out already. He's like, we got Seahawks coming up, and you're talking about being on the potty? I mean, just.
3: You think he's sitting down while he's doing it?
1: I'm having a hard time looking at both of you the same.
0: I don't care. We're perfectly.
2: I don't care at all.
0: I don't care at all if you judge us. There you go. By the way, football coverage on 95.7 The Game is brought to you by Xfinity. Introducing Xfinity Shield, a force field for your home team. So you had a milestone. This isn't quite a milestone. It's just something
1: just
0: to monitor.
1: Took such a big turn.
0: That's all right. It happens. And by the way, no splashing if you just sit down. Keep very clean.
1: Well, it still splashes a little.
0: According to data from NFLpenalties.com. No, seriously, I am transitioning over here. NFL officials are calling a little more than 17 penalties per game this season.
1: Okay.
0: That's the most we've seen in any single year since 2009. The average game includes 15 accepted penalties, also the most we've seen in any single year in that same time span. The previous highs were 16.2 and 13.7, respectively, and that was back in 2015.
1: Wait. So what was it last year?
0: It's been around...
1: 12?
0: Something like that. I don't know.
1: It feels like the Niner games have been relatively clean.
0: The Niners are the best in the NFL right now when it comes to like penalties per game. Like they have some of the fewest.
1: Okay.
0: So you've noticed correctly. The Niners have been some of the best to do it. But if you've just watched Red Zone, you've watched just NFL at large, it's become a major, major problem and issue.
1: Really?
0: There was a play last night, and I don't know if you were watching the entire game. The worst pass interference call I've ever seen in my entire life. I don't say that bluntly.
1: Okay.
0: Like, I've been watching this for, like, the sport 25 plus years. It was egregious, this call on the secondary player for the Atlanta Falcons. Literally uncatchable. No chance Juwan Johnson, the tight end for the Saints, could have gotten this.
1: Okay.
0: None chance. The guy, and it was within 1 yard, by the way, and you could contact the guy within 1 yard. You know this. Everyone knows this. You're allowed a little bit of, you know, tussle.
1: 5 yard bump.
0: Yep. There you go. And that's what it was. He barely bumped the guy. And then the guy couldn't wait to pull out his flag and throw it. And then even the broadcast, Troy Aikman, Joe Buck, whoever the rules analyst is for ESPN, they're like, yeah, that was pretty bad. And it's been like that all season long. Just something to monitor. I hate that it's ruined the viewing experience for some. And some of these calls, unfortunately, like it sways games. It just does.
1: I haven't noticed it.
0: Okay.
1: Have you? You were cognizant of it before this came out.
0: I felt like it was a conversation a lot from just my social media feed and watching Red Zone. I've seen a lot of ticky-tack calls more than ever.
1: So to me, I feel like I've seen now more than ever more illegal shifts and double motions more than ever. Way more so than PI, hold. Like, to me, I see more pre-snap infractions.
0: So,
1: and that is a byproduct of how many teams do motion before they snap the ball.
0: According to team rankings, they track all this stuff. NFL team penalties per game. It's the Indianapolis Colts with 4, then the Niners right there at 4.3. Like, they're neck and neck. It's the Colts and Niners right now.
1: So the Colts penalties play a clean, per game. Crappy game.
0: Exactly. Conversely, and Baldy was talking about this, and this might be something to monitor on Sunday. Seahawks, one of the worst.
1: Really?
0: 8.8 penalties per game.
1: Do they have it?

0: offensive specific pre-snap penalties regarding false starts. So during the game, I don't know if it was McGlinchey, one of the Denver Bronco players ever so slightly like arched their back as the ball was being hiked and they called the false start. And I go, Lane Johnson has been doing that for 12 years.
1: Yeah.
0: And they let him do it. And what do they always say? Oh, once, you know, he's allowed like a half hitch or whatever.
1: Baldy would talk about it. He's like,
0: it's the dumbest rule.
1: He's just timed it. He's just taking advantage of the rules. I was like, okay, so could Trent Williams do that, please?
0: No, only Lane Johnson.
1: Only Lane Johnson's allowed to do it.
0: It drives me nuts. And then some centers are allowed to do this.
1: Right.
0: And like do this thing with their head where I'm now like looking left and right and then up and down.
1: Or they have the guard, the right guard right next to them. They do the little the little arm tap, and then they do a little.
0: I'm doing
1: noises and head movements that's not translating on radio right now. But if you're watching on YouTube, you get what I'm doing. And it doesn't always translate to team success because like the Colts, right? They're not a very good team. I know they just won. They're what, 2-2?
0: Yeah.
1: Whatever they are. The Tennessee Titans are one of the fewest penalized teams. They stink.
0: They play a clean, crappy game.
1: Exactly. Tampa Bay, another one. Yeah.
0: Because you imagine Robert Sala. Hey, we suck, but we don't get penalized.
1: Right. I am shocked to see the Raiders that are there because for my entire life, they've just been atrocious when it comes to penalties.
0: Well, the league hates them.
1: Just ask Al Davis. Rest in peace. Thomas and
0: SF. Been dead for 20 years.
1: The ghost of Al Davis lives, though. Thomas and SF, he wants to shout out potty training and 49ers wide receivers.
0: Thomas.
1: We could talk both on the roast. What's up?
0: What's up, T?
2: What's going on, guys? Good morning, everyone. Yes, so potty training is not easy, man. I have four girls, and like you guys are saying, everyone is different. Yes. I had my five-year-old now. I was worried. I mean, she's potty trained around four. I was thinking like, man, she's going to go to school. She's not going to learn how to potty train. And one day from another, she used the bathroom. And thankfully, she's had no accidents at four. And again, every kid is different. So shout out to you. It's not easy. Patience.
0: I appreciate that, Thomas. And then, wise words.
2: Exactly. And then on top of that, wide receiver room, we're so thin. I know Mike Evans was playing, but he looked in pain. He is in my fantasy football, so I had him, unfortunately, on my bench. Mm. But I'm hoping he gets healthy, you know. But we do need to make a trade for someone. And I'm wondering, who do you guys think out there will the Niners be able to kind of pull the trigger? You know, so I'm interested on that. But, yeah, good morning, you guys, and talk to you guys soon again.
1: Appreciate it. That's Thomas and SF. Wise words there. So Ian Rappaport, or check that, Adam Schefter was on Pat McAfee yesterday, ESPN. And they had like a list of players up at the top. And we were both looking. There's some interesting names that caught your eye. Speaking of wide receiver, I know a lot of people are saying Marvin Harrison Jr. That's kind of a reclamation project. And I just don't think he fits what the 49ers are trying to do right now. This name was interesting, though. Jerry Jeudy, potentially.
0: So he's not a great player, but he fits. Like, isn't he kind of similar to Kendrick Bourne?
1: A little bit. He's a great route runner that gets open. Similar size, right? Like 6'1".
0: Like, not going to be a 1. Probably not a 2.
1: Yeah.
0: A nice 3.
1: He's solid. Like,
0: yeah, a nice 3. Yeah. Would you agree?
1: I would totally agree. I think he'd be great in this offense.
0: I do, too. Like, I mean, great, you know, relative for the usage and what he would be playing. Is he better than Brandon Cooks right now?
1: Yes.
0: Okay.
1: I would take him over Brandon
0: Cooks. Is he probably more polished than Jacob Cowan?
1: Yes.
0: Yes. Yeah. Right? I think that
1: he's 27. Like, he's still pretty young. Like, that's actually kind of crazy he's that young. I thought he was much older.
0: Is there a world where Jacob Cowan gets featured this weekend?
1: Possibly.
0: I mean, we really haven't seen them really target him. He played a lot more snaps than I anticipated.
1: This was something that we talked about all offseason, the speed of the Seattle Seahawks and being envious of that speed. It's still kind of a problem with the Niners.
0: Yeah.
1: It's not something that they have a very veteran-laden team, which, again, goes back to the penalties. It's great when you have the veterans because they're not going to beat themselves. But going up against a team like the Seahawks, they got the veterans and they got the young guys.
0: Yeah.
1: They got Cooper Kupp, but they also have Jackson Smith and Jigba, right? So it's a balance there. And then the guy that we haven't really talked about, the guy that had the opening play, maybe the game was over right there. You saw him, Rashid Shaheed. That guy scares the living hell out of me.
0: Yeah, well, do not kick it to him.
1: Yeah, exactly, right?
0: All weekend, do not kick it to him.
1: Okay, just out of the end zone every single time, Pinheiro?
0: Yeah, why not?
1: I don't hate that. That just puts it at the 35, right?
0: Yeah, who cares?
1: Well, field position might be important
0: no,
1: here.
0: I know, but like,
1: it's also really hard. I've been seeing kickers trying to do this. Pinheiro did it well last week. You got to get the ball in the landing zone first and then have it trickle into the end zone.

0: So they take a knee or it's a touchback, and then it goes to the 20.
1: Yeah.
0: Instead of the 35. That's a 15 yards. That's like really important.
1: Yeah.
0: Right?
1: The other names that I was thinking about, Joe, regarding wide receiver and like who the Niners could add, I keep looking at like high profile names.
0: Mm-hmm.
1: Like if the Steelers do end up losing a couple of games here down the stretch, is there any world where they would trade Roman Wilson or someone like that?
0: I thought you were going to say DK Metcalf. Are you in the market for a guy like that? Can you even absorb that much salary? I don't know.
1: Would you introduce him to the locker room? Do the guys like him?
0: They played against him.
1: No, I know. That's why I'm at. Like, no, but that matters.
0: No, it does.
1: He's a very big personality.
0: He is, but you have. But aren't the Niners the perfect team to take on a personality when you have Fred Warner, George Kittle?
1: Him. What's up? Like they would have. Someone would have to co-sign for him
0: for sure. I'm sure someone would. I mean, like if I'm Mike Evans, I'm feeling better that DK Metcalf is out there next to me, right? Taking away some of that other coverage that would normally be towards me.
1: Who has better hands, Debo or DK?
0: They're gonna say, or Jerry Jeudy. I don't really love any of their hands, but you know what? It's probably in a clutch situation. It might be Debo. I'm not kidding. By the way, speaking of Jerry Jeudy, he was a one-time Pro Bowler back in 2024. That's when he had 1,200 yards. Last season, 600, 758, 972. I mean,
1: there's a reason they drafted two wide receivers in the draft, Boston and Concepcion.
0: Correct. So that's why he's available. Yes. And he started off his career in Denver. He was supposed to be, remember back in that 2020 draft class, he was supposed to be like the most sure thing. Kind of like we talk about Marvin Harrison Jr. It's because of the route running.
1: Yeah.
0: They always said, it's the great route running of Jerry Jeudy. And that was, you know, a stacked class in its own right. That was what, the Ayuk one, correct?
1: Yeah.
0: So that was
1: Suggs.
0: Henry Ruggs first. Henry Ruggs was the first wide receiver taken. It should have been, Henry Ruggs, and then you go all the way down. Jerry Jeudy. It should have been CeeDee Lamb. It was obvious to anyone that watched college football that year. Sorry.
1: CeeDee Lamb has 8,000 career yards.
0: You and I said it in real time. Vontae said it. Langford and I said it. It's the most obvious pick, and I knew when Henry Ruggs ran that, was it sub 4.340? I was like, oh, God. I just knew it.
2: Darius Harrod Bay all
1: exactly.
2: over.
1: Nobody wants to hear that. You know, we're talking about like guys that have to chase ghosts. You know, like Michael Irvin, the personality is so big, and they won, right? And Michael Irvin was awesome.
0: Yeah.
1: Awesome. There is a world where CeeDee Lamb's a better Cowboy
0: statistically,
1: when it's all said and done, than Michael Irvin. Now, Michael's career was cut short.
0: The neck.
1: And look, the winning element, like, he won't be able to overcome that. Like, Mike was the lead dog on multiple championships, but. Like, he played with Emmitt Smith and Troy and some great offensive lines.
0: Yeah.
1: CeeDee Lamb's been the number one since basically, what, Zeke's rookie year?
0: Yeah. He's been that dude. He's been that guy. And he played alongside, I think, a little bit with Amari Cooper, if I'm not mistaken,
1: yeah,
0: right?
1: But, like, yeah. CeeDee is their best player.
0: Yes. Pickens is really good in his own right.
1: No,
0: but
1: I like Pickens.
0: But CeeDee's better.
1: I'd have Pickens right now.
0: That's what I'm saying. Like, is there any way, like, Pickens could become available?
1: They're not going to trade him.
0: Not to the Niners?
1: No. They're everyone in that East division thinks they can win that division.
0: Okay. Kind of like the NFC South. Ruggs is the first one. This is back in the 2020 NFL draft. We're talking about potential trade targets for the 49ers. Who do you want to see the 49ers target right now? As they are 4-0, one of three undefeated teams in the NFL. 888-957-9570. Shasky and I agree. I think, a sixth-round pick, whatever, seventh-round pick, Jerry Jeudy, sign me up. I would take him right now.
1: They just need competent NFL wide receivers who are in their health prime.
0: Henry Ruggs was the first one. Then it was Jerry Jeudy, 15th overall. Then it was CeeDee Lamb. He fell all the way to 17 in that draft. Remember, that was the Joe Burrow. You had Tua, Justin Herbert in that one.
1: That was the Kinlaw, then Ayuk draft.
0: That was the Kinlaw, then Ayuk.
1: If you're going to take a receiver, you took it at 13. Like
0: Tristan Wirfs is right before him, too.
1: I'll never forget that draft.
0: I mean, you could have had A.J. Terrell, who's actually been a really good cornerback.
1: We were at home, COVID, me, Covey, and Bonte, arguing.
0: I was at the studio. I remember. I was the only one that was allowed to go there. Justin Jefferson was taken, of course, after Jalen Reagor of the Philadelphia Eagles. Who else? Brandon Ayuk, obviously, 25th overall there. It was actually a really solid draft overall. Jeff Okuda, famously taken third overall. He's been a bust. He had the Achilles injury. Chase Young, former Niner, number two overall.
1: When people bring up Ayuk's name, like now, oh, maybe he can come back. It just makes me more angry over the whole box.

0: botched
1: yeah.
0: paying, trading, keeping, alienating situation that they've had with him. Because they could use him right now.
1: No, legitimately, but he's a commander in his own yeah. mind for some reason.
0: No, he's retired.
1: He's retired.
2: Take him in.
1: Thank you. Stephen in Oakland.
2: Praise hell.
1: Stephen in Oakland wants to talk some little potential trade targets. What's up, Stevie?
3: Hey, man, I'm just over here flummoxed because I remember calling in months ago and being like, you guys should trade for Pickens. He's a huge talent. And I remember Chasky being like, nah, I don't want Pickens. He's a head case. I'm like, what? You want Pickens now?
1: Was this before? Yeah, hey, Stephen, real quick, Stephen.
0: He wanted $25 million a year.
1: Stephen, was this before or after the Mike Evans signing that you called in?
3: This was after. Pickens, like, you still needed, I mean, I think it might have been before.
0: I love how you love to come in with the I told Shask. Yeah. You've done this about five times. Let me tell you something, buddy. They had a healthy Pearsall. They had just drafted Stribling. Okay. They weren't going to give $25 million to another receiver when they were penny pinching. Remember, he had that exclusive or whatever non-exclusive franchise tag at the time before he signed his deal. Like, let's live in reality.
1: This isn't
0: you can't come dunking on me. Yeah, I'm going to do the Mutombo. No. There's more nuance to it.
1: We're not allowed to have nuance.
0: Then he hung up?
1: I hung up on him. This isn't called.
0: I wanted to hear his rebuttal.
1: I'm good. Because, again, it lacked nuance, the call. I know it's the morning roast. It's not the morning nuance, but come on, guys.
0: If you're going to come at me, to bring the choppa. All right?
1: Get to the choppa.
0: Don't come with a tiny little, butter knife.
1: No.
4: Hey.
1: Butter knives are good.
0: I put my name on everything I say.
1: I know. That's recorded every day.
0: My face is on it.
1: Both of our faces. Yeah. Look at that. Nice hat, by the way. Look at you.
0: Yeah. We got a big Fleet Week game.
1: Remember when I called it the St. Louis Cardinals hat at Moscone Center, and you said, you dropped, an F-bomb. You were so upset.
0: I'm offended.
1: You were offended in real time.
0: It's San Francisco Flame, bro.
1: I know it is. I troll you every time. Nice Cardinals hat. By the way, Yankees, night-night. They're done. Sick of forking them. Nick Costos joining us in a couple days. Big Yankee fan, you better, you bet. BetMGM, can't wait for that. Best football show podcast with Baldy. Sure, he's thrilled. But his Giants are 3-1, so, look at that.
0: And they're not going to trade George Pickens in that division.
1: No chance.
0: When everyone thinks they're alive.
1: No chance. Also, I just don't see Jerry doing that after trading for Joey Porter Jr. Like, why would he now that trade someone no. If anything, they're acquiring. They're talking about wanting to add, another edge rusher or something. Vita Vea? That's a name, potentially, defensive tackle. We're talking about who do you want to see the Niners go after right now, and what is the most pressing need at 4-0 for you? We talk about this defensive line. You can't have enough defensive line depth. Who out there, DeForest Buckner? But, they think they're still in it, the Colts, right? So, I don't know.
0: The other thing that got me thinking, we're talking about Shanahan's legacy.
1: Shanahan.
0: And, the Bill Walsh conversation. If I made you pick, there's no, I will take both. No. Are you taking the Willis, Frank Gore, and their ancillary parts, Justin Smith, who was not a Niner to begin with. He signed as a free agent.
1: Yeah.
0: Alden, Bowman, Joe Staley. Are you taking that
1: Vernon?
0: Core? Or are you taking this core? Meaning CMC, Trent Williams, to go along with the because I go, Willis and Gore are the headliners, right? And then you got that chunk of guys. Or are you taking Kittle, Warner, and this chunk of guys with CMC, Trent, Greenlaw, whoever else you want to throw in their juice? No quarterbacks.
1: I'm going to
0: give you
1: my answer on the other side. And Joe, I'm going to tell you in the audience, I don't think it's close. And I don't mean to be disrespectful, but I'm going to explain why. 888-957-9570. Are you taking the Harbaugh 49ers core or this current Kyle Shanahan 49ers core? 888-957-9570. 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Sourced, roasted in California and family owned since 1979. One small sip for a better tomorrow. Don't worry, Joe. That was a different read. It's the read for this live read. All the other shows do this one. This is not the different read from what we do, the live one. It's okay, everyone. 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

0: for 4 hours again today because he's joining Daryl the Guru Johnson at 10 o'clock. So no Vonte today, but that's all right. That means more of your phone calls, more of your texts. 888-957-9570 is the number. You asked a fun question before we hit the break. What core are you taking right now, Niner fans? What, just your heart of hearts. You taking that Harbaugh core with Frank Gore, Patrick Willis, Bowman, Vernon Davis, Justin Smith, all those guys? Or are you taking this current Kyle Shanahan core, Fred Warner, Kittle, CMC, Bosa? And you said keep the quarterbacks out of it if you want, right? Is that what we're doing?
1: Yes.
0: We're keeping the quarterbacks out of this one.
1: Yes.
0: All right. That's fine.
1: I mean,
0: like, again, we did the exercise a month ago when I was going off on people still saying, I want Harbaugh over Shanahan. How does that look now? But that team has a chokehold on certain Niner fans, and I get it. There's a nostalgia factor when it comes to that team. And it just, like the SEC, it just means more.
1: Picking amongst your favorites is really hard. And when I saw Frank on the field, Frank Gore, there's only one Frank, but Frank Gore wearing a Roger Craig jersey, I felt some kind of way. And then as I see Kittle running away from everybody to end and seal that game,
0: right?
1: Like, that felt very special. And I was like, man, like, Willis and Gore in particular meant so much to Niner fans. I just wonder, have Warner and Kittle surpassed them?
0: I do think they've surpassed them. That this core has gone to not one Super Bowl, but two of them.
1: Do you think that the coaching consistency and him being in control has led to a more, like, the longevity?
0: Yes. No, absolutely. That's a factor in it. And I do think the emotional tie to that Harbaugh core was because of all the struggles that the team had prior to Harbaugh.
1: Yeah.
0: Right? That kind of, this is why we love sports, right? It's all those heartbreaks and all those failures before you ultimately start winning and you win the big one, right? That's why, you know, the Cubs championship in 2016 means so much to all those Chicago fans because they sucked for so long and had so many bad moments. And that's why that, you know, run to the Super Bowl, or hell, the NFC championship, the first go around with Harbaugh, like, that's why it was so special, because of the Singletary years, right? Because of the Nolan years. Like, all, it's just, it made it so much more special. And that's why, in its own right, with the Kyle Shanahan one, because Kyle Shanahan didn't get off the ground running immediately. They had to struggle for a little bit before they finally broke through and got health, and they got their quarterback in Jimmy eventually, right? And everything sort of clicked. So you could pick and choose. I just don't think it's close, because I'm looking at this core, and I'm not using like an emotional tie to it. That's maybe why for me. You legitimately have like a handful of Hall of Famers on this team right now. Like legitimately. And I'm not even including Evans, who's going to be a future Hall of Famer in his own right. But Christian McCaffrey,
1: okay,
0: baller. Mm-hmm. Fred Warner, mm-hmm, baller. Those two guys right there, you can make the argument, at their peak, best of their positions. Fred Warner still. Probably taking Derrick Henry over the long term, just totality-wise, over CMC, but he's right there for me. George Kittle, another guy. Hall of Famer.
1: Yeah.
0: I mean, Mark Willard was saying on the air yesterday, if he does this for like two more years, he's the greatest like tight end of all time. Don't know if I'm putting him there, but that's fine if you want to feel that way, Mark.
1: He's got a little ways to go.
0: Yeah, he's not even the best tight end.
1: I'm not sure I agree.
0: He's not even viewed nationally as the best tight end of his era. It's probably Travis Kelce, but I'm not taking anything away from George Kittle.
1: I mean, we've argued, like, in joke about, like, a Jason Witten.
0: Yeah,
1: Jason Witten. Look at Jason Witten's numbers. Like, I hate, and I'm not a Jason Witten fan. I actually don't like him at all.
0: I think we got an argument about, like, Jason Witten as, like, one of top five tight end.
1: Yeah, and I don't like him at all.
0: And, like, we yelled at each other. Him. I know you do. But why? He's, like, such an unassuming
1: fake hair, and then they threw him on TV, and he was terrible on TV, and he didn't deserve the
0: job.
1: And
0: then he went back to the Raiders, and then he's like, I'm coming out of the booth.
1: So you said Hall of Famer, and give it to me.
0: So I said
1: CMC,
0: Fred Warner, George Kittle,
1: okay,
0: Trent Williams.
1: Okay.
0: And
1: then Mike Evans.
0: But I'm not, if you want to do this core, you can. With Mike Evans, you want to include him, that's fine.
1: I would put Debo more as the core.
0: Yeah, I would too. And Debo's been really, really good.
2: Like, when Mike Evans goes into the Hall of Fame, like, what cap is he going to be wearing? Like, that's kind of how I look at it.
1: He's going to be wearing a Bucs.
0: No, exactly. But at the end of his speech, he will give credit to the 49ers.
1: All right.
0: He will.
1: Now, look, they might not have the Hall of Fame talent. Staley was as good as it gets at that position.
0: Yeah.
1: He's not as good as Trent. Dude, he was top three for how many years?

0: decade?
1: Yeah. Right? No, he was an all-decade team player, yeah. Joe Staley. Yeah.
0: I mean, so I know he's not Hall of Famer, but, like, he's one of those guys maybe 20 years from now they might consider for the Hall. I don't think he'll get in.
1: Right.
0: But, like, I think...
1: Well, Mayoko's not there anymore, so it'll be more difficult.
0: But, like, a veterans committee type of a situation, I just...
1: Yeah.
0: He was great, though.
1: I wasn't a tongue-in-cheek, by the way, at Matt Mayoko, no. Because you need, like, the Niner... You need the Niner guys there.
0: To lobby for you.
1: Yeah.
0: Yes. Willis, for sure, right? Right?
1: Yes. Oh, okay. Please.
0: Goris, for sure.
1: Yeah.
0: Okay.
1: Willis is... He's already in.
0: Would you at least meet me here? Alden should have been a Hall of Famer.
1: He should have. No, he should have been.
0: I mean, I hate to say it like that.
1: Talent-wise, he should have been, yes. But
0: he's one of the more tragic cases in sports history.
1: Yes. Rest in peace.
0: And Joe, if you're asking me right now a game for my life, I'm taking Alden over Nick Bosa.
1: I didn't even mention Nick. You're right. I just completely, yeah. Nick Bosa, who, if I had to bet on it, probably not going to be a Hall of Famer. Just injury-wise, I think it's going to keep him out of it, unfortunately. He could prove me wrong, and I hope he does, but... It'd be a hard sell right now. Yeah.
0: Justin Smith, not a Hall of Famer.
1: But really freaking
0: good. You talk
1: good.
0: To guys from that era, he's a guy that gets slept on. Would you agree?
1: I would agree with that.
0: Okay, so I'm going to throw Justin Smith in there. All right. Vernon Davis.
1: Love Vernon.
0: George is breaking all of Vernon's stats.
1: Yeah.
0: Okay, now, I think George is greater than Vernon.
1: Yeah.
0: But can we acknowledge, had Vernon had Shanahan, I think the beginning of his career plays out a lot different.
1: Perfect player for Shanahan.
0: I'd still take George.
1: Yeah.
0: Will you agree with me, right? But his numbers would look better.
1: Yes, I would agree.
0: Okay. So Vernon's also on here. Crabtree, Debo, I'm taking Debo.
1: I'm taking Debo over Crabtree. Yes, I am.
0: Right?
1: There's more moments. There's just more moments. Debo had to be the best player on offense to win games in the playoffs.
0: Yeah.
1: Crabtree never had to be that guy. But he didn't.
0: I think the high-end talent is there. Here's where I think it gets a little different for me. I look at the others. Upati, Anthony Davis, John Goodwin,
1: who's
0: really good for them. Navarro Bowman.
1: Yeah.
0: I'm taking Bo
1: over Greenlaw, yes.
0: I'm sorry. I just am.
1: Yeah.
0: Bo was the best player in the game.
1: Yeah, another guy that would have been a Hall of Famer had he stayed healthy. Yes.
0: His leg snapped in half.
1: Yeah.
0: I think I'm taking Ayuk over Crabtree, too.
1: Yes. I'm taking Brandon Ayuk over, yeah. Even though he's a commander.
0: I'm taking Golson and Whitner over any of the secondary players during this era. And I love Talanoa Hufanga.
1: Charvarius Ward have an argument. Charvarius Ward is really good.
0: I'm taking Whitner and Golson.
1: Richard Sherman.
2: The safeties aren't close.
0: Right?
1: Yeah,
2: not close.
1: Yeah.
0: Like, Golson and Whitner were so sick.
1: Yeah.
0: It was small, though. It was only a couple years.
1: Yeah. Any other secondary, though? Like, Richard Sherman?
0: Carlos Rogers had a hell of a year. I think it's a toss-up Sherman and
1: Hufanga?
0: Carlos.
1: Hufanga? I mean,
0: I'm taking Golson and Whitner.
1: Okay. All
0: right. Golson was he's the most feared guy on the planet.
1: I know.
0: He played behind Willis.
1: I know.
0: About that.
1: Different era where you can.
0: And Dante Whitner, he had some monster years for the
1: Niners. I'm saying on ESPN occasionally, Dante
0: he had
1: Whitner.
0: Some monster
1: it
0: years.
1: It is a trip looking at sometimes on Get Up, and it's Dante Whitner sitting next to Steve Smith. And I was like, could you imagine the battles those guys would have talking smack to each other?
0: Similar to Mike Evans at the end of his career, and Randy Moss did come here.
1: Yeah.
0: Shell of himself.
1: Yes.
0: Shell of himself.
1: This version of Mike
0: was a Hall of Famer.
1: But this version of Mike Evans better than that version of Randy Moss. I think the early returns would say yes.
0: But Randy played a lot.
1: Yeah.
0: Randy was a little like his body wasn't as beat up. They always just asked him to run the 9 routes. It didn't really matter.
1: Well, he was just so much taller than everyone else, too. He can Moss everyone. Again, we're talking about Harbaugh era Niners compared to this current Shanahan era.
0: We're just kind of having fun with it. The cores.
1: Who are you taking? Yeah, it's fun. I don't think it's close. I'm taking Shanahan's. I think
0: they're top heavy. I think this Niner team has more depth.
1: The Harbaugh one?
0: Yeah.
1: Yeah, I think.
0: That era had more depth.
1: Yeah. But offensive line, defensive line for sure.
0: You know, it was a smaller window. Ray McDonald, I know memory is probably not a great person. Good football player. Ahmed Brooks is one of the top 5 sack getters in Niner history. Ahmed Brooks gets slept on.
1: Drew Brees on line one, right?
0: Nick Bosa would die to have Ahmed Brooks opposite him.
1: That's another thing. Nick Bosa just really hasn't had a running mate next to him that he could count on.
0: Do you put Armstead in this core?
1: Yeah. Yeah, you got multiple Super Bowls with Eric Armstead. I'm putting him there. Yes.
0: Okay.
1: Yeah.
0: Okay, I'm just asking.
1: Yes, really good. DeForest Buckner?
0: He only on the one.
1: Not only on the one, but are we going to allow him
0: he
1: there?
0: He played on one playoff team, the Niners. I again.

0: I don't know. I go back and forth on this one, but I think if you ask me just straight up, you taking Willis and Gore and the others, or are you taking Kittle and Warner and their others? I'm probably taking this collection of guys currently.
1: Yeah.
0: Because they've done it for longer and they've been more outstanding.
1: Are there any Niner fans? Hey, Niner fans, we were going back and forth about a month and a half ago in preseason with Harbaugh versus Shanahan. Come on. Just admit it. You're taking Shanahan over Harbaugh now. Come on. Just admit it. It's okay. You were wrong. It's okay. Just call in, text in. It's okay. Or if you want to double down on it, feel free. 888-957-9570. Cabe Bueno in Oakland has some Niners trade targets that he would like to discuss.
0: Give it to me.
1: What's up, Cabe?
2: What's up, guys? It's, now, used to be in Oakland. Now I'm in Hayward. Whatever. Same thing. Not really. But anyways, I want to touch on this real fast. I know we were talking about trade targets earlier, but I want to just kind of piggyback on what you guys are talking about, like which core, real quick, if I can. The current core, yeah, I see why we want to go with them, but I'm still slightly leaning more towards the Harbaugh core, not just nostalgia-wise, but I'm talking about health. Like, I think that the Harbaugh core is less likely to be on the IR. So that's the only reason why I lean towards the Harbaugh core, because health has been a major issue for this core. So that's what makes me hesitant. That's the only issue, though. That's the only
0: after. If they played each other, who would win?
2: If they played each other, I mean, see, that's a tough one, man, because I think Harbaugh, they're more of just like a meat and potatoes type of team. This Shanahan one, I think they're sharper. I think they would be able to probably light it up a little more against the Harbaugh team, maybe. But yeah, man, I mean, again, lean more towards Harbaugh because they'd be less likely to get injured and be out. So that's all I got to say about
0: that's
2: that.
0: That's interesting.
2: But, to touch on what you mentioned earlier about trade targets, defensively, we'll obviously need help on the defensive line, both sides of the ball for sure. But defensive side on the line, I'm looking at either Khalil Mack. I think, yeah, he's definitely past his prime. Some people might, say he's not what he was before. Obviously he's not, but he's still an impact edge rusher. And I think he's a dude that you could get to come in, plug him into the starting defensive end right now. Bosa, sorry, dude, you're not reliable, injury prone. I think he should be someone who should be traded because we just can't rely on him to be around. I'm sorry. It sucks to say it, but it's true. But I think Mack is someone they could target for sure, plug and play right now. And also Vita Vea. Like, I know he just signed that extension with Tampa, but, he's a Bay Area dude. He's someone that, again, we could plug in right into the middle. If they can make that happen, that would be dope. Of course, love Defoe, but, another reunion from the OG team would be great, but I think those are three guys on the defensive line. Offensively, I think Brian Thomas Jr. will be a nice pickup. Was killing it just a couple years ago. I think he's got a ton of upside still. With Shanahan can certainly, I think he can be successful in Shanahan's system, no doubt. And it wouldn't cost a ton. People are talking about Jerry Jeudy. I'm a pump brakes on Jerry Jeudy. I just don't think the dude's got the heart. I just think he's kind of a lost cause. So, sum it up. Those are my takes for the trade targets.
0: Interesting.
2: Again, so that's what I got,
1: good
2: guys.
1: Good call. Thank you, Cabe Bueno. We mentioned Jerry Jeudy as one that's probably a low-risk move, and you could add depth to him. And another element of Jerry Jeudy that I'm not sleeping on, he's been healthy the last 3 years. He's played in every single one of his games outside of one. So
0: can we scoff at really anyone right now?
1: No.
0: I mean,
1: no.
0: We had Brandon Cooks playing.
1: We were excited about two catches of Jordan Watkins. Didn't do anything. Was he even on the field last week?
0: I didn't see him.
1: Yeah, I didn't see him play.
3: Saw one play where he had a block.
0: Can I throw, Let me throw a couple around the room. Who would you rather have on your team right now? I'm being serious on this. Delanie Walker as a Niner or Kyle Juszczyk? Why are you throwing your hands up, Carter?
4: Delanie Walker.
0: I would, too. He returned kicks for them, too.
1: But one's a tight end.
0: He was one of the baddest dudes on the team.
1: One's a fullback, though. Why can't I have both?
4: Delanie played fullback when he was here.
1: He's a tight end. Come on.
0: He was a weapon.
1: He was. At their peaks, I'm taking Delanie Walker over Kyle Juszczyk, but I can't scoff at the longevity of Kyle. Ripping.
0: I'm just saying, I think we get, because, there's only so many fullbacks.
1: Sure.
0: I don't know, man. Walker was so sick. He was so sick.

0: they were talking about, like, that is an element of this upcoming week. Like, how are they going to mitigate the loss of Kyle Juszczyk?
1: It's like, a legitimate thing.
0: Like, I don't know. Like,
1: are they going to go Braden Willis, who played?
0: That's kind of what he insinuated, Kyle Shanahan. I was like, I don't love that. I don't love that. I don't love Luke Farrell.
1: He had a couple
0: of
1: nice blocks.
0: Yeah, no, but
1: he did.
0: There's a trust factor there too.
1: I know.
0: That Purdy needs. And I know, I'm glad you didn't bring up the quarterbacks in this, because if we were talking quarterbacks,
1: well, then it just goes out sideways.
0: Purdy. Like, I'm taking Purdy.
1: Yeah,
0: like,
1: I know.
0: Yeah, that's why it's obvious.
1: Okay, I just want, like, if these two teams went up against each other. Again, I've been thinking about this because we're talking about Bill Walsh and everything, and sure. I was seeing Frank Gore on the field, and Aldon Smith would destroy this offensive line.
0: Yeah. No, he would.
1: And I like McKinnis.
0: Although this pass pro has been really good.
1: But Joe, Harbaugh's offensive line would maul this defensive line. They would run the ball right through them.
0: It'd be a high-scoring game, probably.
1: No. Harbaugh would suck the air out of the ball, and it would be a 17-14 game. Every Harbaugh game was like, it's like a backroom brawl.
2: You know, it's funny you say this, Joe, because you asked the question we had, I think it was Kay Bueno on. You're like, you know, you asked that question, who would win, those Niners or these Niners? I don't know if you ever heard, there's this website called What If Sports,
1: where you could do
2: just that. You could simulate any team against any team. So I ran, while you guys were talking, 10 simulations of the 2023 Niners versus the 2012 Niners. Who do you think won?
1: 2023 Niners.
2: They won 7 of the 10 simulations that I ran.
1: That was the best version of Shanahan's team.
2: Well, I did best Shanahan versus best Harbaugh team.
0: Yeah, that's fair.
2: The 2023 team versus the 2012 team.
1: I don't think 2012 was our best team. I think their best defense was 2011. Their best offense was 2012.
0: Yeah, so it was like in between almost.
1: They were like tweeners. Like, they were not their best defense in 2012. I thought it was 2011.
0: I agree.
1: But I do believe their offense with Kaepernick was better in 2012.
2: Yeah. Well, again, it's something for you to check out for you or listeners. Like, whatifsports.com. You can check it out
1: Yeah, I know.
2: I'm going to go recency bias. Call it recency bias, actually, if you want. I think the Shanahan Niners pull it out.
0: God, that 2023 team was so good.
3: I think the 23 team would win. I think that the defense obviously was better back then. Like, that defense was unbelievable, but this offense has just been so prolific, and the defense has been okay. So
1: what's crazy is, like, we just forget how unreal Ayuk, McCaffrey was all world. McCaffrey's 2023 season is better than any individual season Frank had, and I love Frank.
0: No, it's true.
1: Love Frank. And Frank.
2: Not for nothing, the last matchup I did go to overtime, and Kyle Shanahan's Niners did pull it out in overtime.
1: Did they know the rules?
2: They knew the rules in this one. That's how you know it's a simulation.
0: Is it 2012 rules or 2023? That matters in this. Is it a field goal to win it?
2: No, they won on a touchdown.
0: You're listening to 95.7 The Game. No, it's fun. This is sports talk radio. It's finest. 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KGMZ FM81 San Francisco, an Odyssey Sports Station in the home of the Golden State Warriors and Valkyries. Always live on the Free Odyssey app, coming to you live from the Laughing Monk Studios. We got some people calling in about this. We'll get to them. Are you taking the Harbaugh Niners over? So what year? The 2012 Harbaugh Niners, or are you taking the 2023 Kyle Shanahan Niners?
1: No, I'm going to say that. I'm going to say, like, just any Harbaugh era Niner team.
0: That's it?
1: Or any Harbaugh or any Kyle Shanahan era team. It could be this year if you want.
0: Okay. All right. Harbaugh era versus Shanahan era. 888-957-9570.
1: And it's weird how these teams are so dramatically different. I mean, we were talking about, like, and I'm not trying to rehash something, when you bring up, like, MVP, I'm like, dude, the team you have in October is not the team you have in December. The 2012 team, when Justin Smith tore his labrum or whatever happened to him in New England, that defense from that game on was not the same the rest of the Harbaugh era.
0: Yeah.
1: It was like line of demarcation where they just, like, for whatever reason, they just weren't the same.
0: Start lining them up. Manny, Dwayne, Steve, we'll get to all of you. 888-957-9570. You taking the Harbaugh Niners or the Shanahan Niners? Like, it's a simple question.
1: Like, the 2023 Ayuk season was spectacular. Go back and watch the 2012 Michael Crabtree season. It was pretty special.
0: Yeah.
1: Now, it had to have Vernon, and it had to have a healthy Frank and Kendall Hunter and Randy Moss.
0: Who are the more devastating losses of those eras?
1: The overtime losses. There's two losses that come to mind. 2011 NFC Championship game that's an overtime loss.
0: Yes.
1: It's as devastating of a home loss as I've ever felt in my life walking out of a game. And the only close second is me leaving, because I've left both. I'm getting goosebumps. Leaving Allegiant.
0: Yeah.
1: They're on equal footing for me. Equal. And then watching the Giants win the Super Bowl the following 2 weeks later was as heartbreaking as it gets. Should have been our Super Bowl.
0: Oh, man. By the way,
1: I don't think we deserve to win the 2012 one. I've watched that game probably 30 times. No, I'm not kidding. Joe, they should have been ran out of the gym.
0: Yeah.
1: They were lucky to be in that
0: game. The power went out.
1: They lined up illegally on a formation on the first play of the game, and Kaepernick hit Vernon for like a 25-yard gain. It was an omen of things to come. They couldn't stop Anquan Boldin.
0: Jacoby Jones.
1: Unstoppable.
0: Yeah.
1: Chris Culliver was awful.
0: Make sure you are signing up, by the way, to become a Game Pass Pro member on 95.7 The Game's YouTube channel. Maybe you're going to be talking. You should do a Game Pass Pro on this.
1: And then,
0: maybe you should do that.
1: And then the other game that is a very close one, and it sat with me for a long time. But that game, we were done. I this is why I hate Sean Payton so much. The 2013, aka January 2014 NFC Championship game, lost to Seattle. We lost that game because we had to go on the road in the wild card round and play Green Bay. We were fourth quarter, we just ran out of gas. They ran a designed run on like third and 15 with Kaepernick on the first drive of the game after getting a fumble from Russell Wilson. Don't even start me. Kaepernick made one of the greatest throws in Niner history that no one talks about. The running toward the line,
0: yeah,
1: jump in the air like howitzer shortstop throw to Anquan Boldin, who catches in the end zone.
0: And then Richard Sherman, Aaron Andrews, the rest is history.
1: But throwing to Brett Swain in the rain.
0: Brett Swain.
1: It's just. You think I'm?
0: I know. No, it's just
1: Brett
0: a name.
1: Swain.
0: I just love those names. Just sometimes when
1: and
0: they bring
1: Ted
0: up
1: Ginn Jr. not being able to suit up. Like it's just. Vernon started that game with like an 80-yard touchdown. I'm gonna snap my headphones.
0: Of the Seattle playoff losses last year, you got blown out, and it was a season from hell injury-wise. So like you can kind of wrap your head around it. The NFC Championship one, when you knew in hindsight, you knew now. Either one of those teams was absolutely destroying the Denver Broncos. It wasn't even going to be close. That Denver team had no business
1: that
0: against those defenses.
1: The game was over after the ball went flying over Peyton Manning.
0: It was a safety.
1: I was like, I hate them so much.
0: They're done.
1: Which is why I love Brady so much, because when he beat the Seahawks the next year, it was amazing.
0: Yeah, that
1: amazing.
0: Well, that was funny as a Niner fan. Were you rooting for Brady amazing to get to the four, or were you just rooting against the Seahawks? Right? You were just rooting against the Seahawks.
1: All of the above.
0: All of the
1: above.
0: What are
1: you talking about? It was dead silence after dude made the catch, Jerome Curse or whatever the guy's name was.
0: Jerome Curse, I think it was.
1: Malcolm Curse.
2: Javon Curse?
1: No.
0: Javon Curse is the freak.
1: It was the number 81 wide receiver, the big guy.
0: It was Curse, though. Yeah.
1: It was Curse, something Curse. He made the, like, falling down catch. Oh,
0: yeah, because I always get him and Doug Baldwin mixed up. I thought it was Doug Baldwin. But
1: I truly believe the 2011 team, Joe, was the magical team. It was the We Believe Niners. If there's anything that could come close.
0: The two most beloved teams of the last 25 years.
1: Jermaine Curse. What did I call him?
0: Is this Kyle Shanahan 49ers team and Jim Harbaugh? Which one are you taking, Niner fans? Harbaugh Niners or Shanahan Niners? 888-957-9570. 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Manny, Dwayne, Steve, John, we'll get to all of you.
1: Wow,
0: it's going to be brought to you by Safeway.
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0: Budoni, Chasky, one more segment, Morning Roast here. And whenever you talk nostalgia, the phone lines just hit. Are you taking the Harbaugh Niners or are you taking the Shanahan Niners? 888-957-9570. Great song, by the way. Kid Cudi, Man on the Moon. One of the top albums. We don't talk about it enough. So many bangers. By the way, don't miss the sound off every morning, 8 o'clock right here on the Morning Roast. Call 628-400-9880 and leave a voicemail sounding off on whatever is bugging you in life or sports and see if we replay it at 8 o'clock. We got Manny, Dwayne, Steve, Austin. I'm taking the Shanahan Niners. I'm letting everyone know right now. I'm taking the head coach. I'm taking Christian McCaffrey. I'm taking George Kittle. I'm taking Trent Williams. I'm taking Fred Warner. I am taking the Shanahan Niners at their best over the Harbaugh Niners at their best. Now, you said something. Maybe the Niners under Shanahan are a little more top-heavy. Maybe they don't have the depth.
1: No, they are.
0: Of the Harbaughs, but God, they're so damn talented. It's really hard for me to go against them. Oh, God, they were so close in two Super Bowls, too.
1: You have to also remember, Joe, like, we're a couple years removed. 2023, their team was very different than the team that they rolled out last year in 2025.
0: Yes.
1: Right?
0: And even this year is different than last year. Yeah.
1: Yeah, and so, like,
0: I know.
1: Honestly, I'm going to sit this one out. I make a lot of predictions. No, I am. Because you know why? I put my name on a zillion different wild opinions. On this one, I'm going to sit out. I want to hear from the fans.
0: Okay. Well, maybe some of these...
1: I'm a prisoner of the moment.
0: Maybe at the very end, you'll pick someone. Maybe the fans will sway you one way or the other.
1: I have a hard time saying that. I know you guys are like, look how great, you know, Kyle's offense is. I don't think you understand. The 2011 49er defense is the greatest defense to not win a title. Hands down, it's not. They didn't give up a rushing touchdown for a season.
0: Yeah, but the way we talk about Harbaugh now, you'd think he'd won a Super Bowl. We act like winning a college national championship means something in the NFL. It doesn't.
1: Yeah, but they knocked off the Saints, who were awesome that year. That team was really good.
0: But you said it best. They had no business at a Super Bowl. They were getting absolutely eviscerated.
1: Who?
0: The Harbaugh Niners in the Super Bowl, I'm saying.
1: Which one? In the 2011?
0: The Super Bowl for Jim Harbaugh. The only Super Bowl he's been in.
1: Oh, 2012.
0: Yes.
1: That's just a different matchup. That game they were ill-prepared for and they didn't play well. I'm talking about the 2011. Like, again, because we're going like, you're picking one specific year.
0: And the coaching matters to me in this because I would in a bigger game, I'd rather have Shanahan than Harbaugh. Harbaugh always got tight in the big ones.
1: And what I would say to you is I think that you're underrating the defensive line for Harbaugh's entire tenure was like it suffocated teams and it stopped the run. And I think that Kyle would definitely be able to throw on them. They stopped a lot of high-powered offenses.
0: Here's this. What if this Raheem Morris signing could be the key difference in all this, these hypotheticals? Because Raheem Morris, what he's doing so far, I'm very curious to see what he's going to do against the Seahawks this Sunday because this is going to be the real test for him.
1: We could laugh in retrospect. At the time, they finally shut up the Green Bay Niner thing because they beat Aaron Rodgers and over again at the height of his powers.
0: Yeah.
1: With Jordy Nelson when he was legit. That team was legit.
0: Yeah, Randall Cobb, Jordy Nelson.
1: They were loaded on both sides.
0: Greg Jennings, oh yeah.
1: Loaded on both sides. They didn't win nothing during their tenure. And like the Saints team, that team was loaded. Go back and look at that Saints team.
0: No,
1: loaded.
0: Don't tell me twice. Lance Moore was one guy that always gets forgotten, but it was a PPR legend. Marquise Colston, Pierre Thomas, so many names. Jimmy Graham, obviously. All right.
1: Vilma.
0: Jonathan Vilma, the U.
1: He was sick.
0: Oh, do you know, I was watching the Saints game last night. Remember
1: Sharper.
0: Scott Fujita. Remember that name?
1: Yeah, he was good.
0: There's a name you haven't heard in a minute.
1: Really
0: he was
1: good.
0: Solid. 831 guy, too. Manny on Dumbarton. What's up, Manny?
2: Who's got it better than us? See, that's already
0: everybody. Manny, everybody. Is he still saying that in the locker room down in San Diego / LA?
2: That's what I'm saying. That's what I'm saying. Just in pizzazz alone, you got that catchy tick. Shanahan is vanilla compared to who's got it better than us. Also, the Harbaugh Niners, if I couldn't read enough about them in the sports page, all I had to do was look at the crime page in the San Jose Mercury to find out what Ray McDonald and Alden and Bruce and Chris Culliver were up to. So that's another plus for the Harbaugh Niners.
0: Why is that a plus? Why is that a plus? Talking about criminals on the team.
2: Come on. Yeah. I'm just bringing up nostalgia. I know, Shasky, I can't see you, but you might have a smirk.

0: But here's where it gets to the nitty gritty. Would you rather have Marcus Siegel and Jair Brown, or would you rather have a guy calling himself Hitler and the ball hawk himself in his prime, Deshaun Goldson?
1: I'm taking Hufanga.
0: Carlos Rogers.
1: I'm taking
0: Terrell
1: Hufanga
0: Brown.
1: And Charvarius Ward as a couple of my DBs instead of those guys.
2: Hufanga's
1: first team All Pro with the Niners.
2: I don't know.
1: Also, Richard Sherman. Also an All-Pro. Thanks, Manny.
3: Joe, I just real quick, because I think
1: we're doing this.
3: No,
1: we got to do it
3: right
1: then.
3: But like the Harbaugh beating the Saints, we look back on it, we're like, the Saints didn't do anything. I'm going to read some things to you. You tell me. Drew Brees threw for almost 5,500 yards.
1: We did this game last week, yes.
3: He threw for 46 touchdowns.
1: Now, how many attempts did he have in that one game against the
3: 60
1: Niners?
3: Something.
1: It was like 60-something. It was
3: okay.
1: Hilarious.
3: I'm going to read. Jimmy Graham went for 1,300. Marcus Colston went for 1,200.
1: By the way,
3: and Sproles had 700 yards receiving.
1: You got to retire. Who's got it better than us, Harbaugh? Sorry. Everyone does.
3: Well,
1: it's not good. I mean, USC football has it better than the Los Angeles Chargers right now. Yikes. Dwayne in Stockton, our favorite. Dwayne, how you doing, man?
4: Hey, good morning. What's up, the homies, man? I think they let me off of Alcatraz, man. I appreciate that.
1: Appreciate it. We got the boat over. You're good.
4: Hey, listen, I think when you're talking about at their best, I think it's almost bringing up like a what if, bunch of ifs. I think you have to go off the facts. And really, it doesn't matter which one you pick because they're all a bunch of losers. You know what I mean? They're all a bunch of choke artists anyway, man. But if you make me pick, if you force me to pick, I'm going with Harbaugh because he only trucked off one and Shanahan only trucked off two. So I'll also say that 2011 defense was nasty, but that defense scared me. I thought you guys were going all the way that year. I really did. If Kyle Williams doesn't fumble that punt in overtime, I think history is different, bro. I mean, you cannot fumble a punt in overtime. That's giving up the entire game.
1: And the fourth quarter.
4: You know, that was Alex Smith.
1: The show.
4: I think Alex Smith was going to get that. Now, was that overtime or fourth quarter?
3: Well, he did it in both. He did it twice in one game.
4: Hello?
3: Yeah, he did it twice in one game. He did it in the fourth quarter, and then he did it again in overtime.
4: Hello?
1: Okay, you're done, Dwayne. Thank you. I think your connection's, yeah. Hello? What? Is that a bit? Was he trying to do a bit there? I think he was at the end. He definitely hurt us. I love the saltiness of them. They're all losers. Hey, that's the pettiness we come to expect from Dwayne Stockton. I love him.
3: Terrell Brown was really good, and no one remembers him.
1: Yeah.
3: He was sweet. Gosh, that's a tough. I have a tough time.
1: No, you're having a tough. Dude, you're going like.
3: Am I getting healthy, Kendall Hunter?
1: You're getting flashbacks right now.
3: Am I getting healthy, Kendall Hunter?
1: Yeah.
3: All right.
1: Well, I get a healthy Raheem Mostert to back up CMC, so
3: that's pretty sweet.
1: That's pretty nice.
3: That's pretty sweet. I mean, or Eli Mitchell.
1: Oh, and I get depth piece. I could have Emmanuel Sanders. Awesome. That's great.
3: Yeah, he's open and no one can hit him.
1: Purdy can.
3: Yeah, I know he can.
1: Not Trey Lance. Not Jimmy Garoppolo. Hey,
3: so
1: are you
3: taking
1: Jimmy over Alex? How about that at their peaks?
3: I might take Jimmy at his best over Alex. I might.
1: Ooh.
3: But I'm not taking Jimmy over Cap's best.
1: No, hell no. Not even close. What do you
5: assume Brock's best is over Cap's
1: best? Oh, it's over Brock's best is over everyone's.
5: No, I'm laughing at his Jimmy Alex thing because I've definitely, Shasky, I'm not trying to come down your road, but I've heard you go back and forth so many times on that one. But you've been pretty consistently about Jimmy over Alex. So.
3: Well, because Jimmy. At one point, Jimmy was good.
1: Yeah.
3: Then he saw ghosts.
1: Then he saw ghosts.
5: I remember I was doing Kolsky's show one night, and you called in, and you were just like, I can't believe I'm saying this, but I think Alex Smith is better than Jimmy Garoppolo. And I always remember that one.
3: Well,
1: Kolsky's corner, baby.
5: It was one of those days, you know.
1: Playing some Weezer in between that. Steven SF. What's up, Steve?
3: No, if you're going to do the Kolsky, you got to do that. Well, and then giggle before you make no point.
5: With the 5-second pause.
1: No, the longest pause and cadence of all time was Kolsky.
5: It was great because we were remote, too.
1: Him.
5: So he would talk a lot like this every single time.
3: I love Kolsky.
5: And
3: relax.
5: Sterling and I are in the back just like losing our minds because we keep thinking that we're

0: And I like slammed my headphones. We're gonna get in like a physical altercation in the studio. Love you, Matt.
1: I can't see you doing that.
2: Love you, Matt, too. I think he's back in Chi-Town. Let's go to Steve in San Francisco.
3: Piece of news before we get to the phone. The Rams just signed Eric Kendricks, linebacker.
0: That's our guy.
2: Niner.
0: Exactly. That's our guy.
2: That's our guy.
0: What are they doing?
2: He was a Niner for 2 seconds. Are you taking the Harbaugh Niners, taking the Shanahan Niners? We're having some fun. 888-957-9570. Steve in the SF. What's up, Steve?
0: What's up, Steve?
4: Hey, what's going on, fellas? This one's near and dear to me because I love that 2011 squad because it was like the resurrection from the dark ages, right? And like you said, the defense, all-time defense, like I'm not sure if you guys mentioned it, they did not allow a single rushing touchdown until week 16 against Seattle and Marshawn Lynch. They almost went the entire friggin' season without allowing a rushing touchdown. That said, what I think Niners fans and myself glaze over too, though, that defensive majesty was almost equally matched by a very archaic, painful, and pedestrian offense.
0: Worst.
4: But the thing is like, it was Brett Swain? Come on. The one game, they would have won by 2 points if it wasn't for a Ted Ginn opening punt return and touchdown, and kickoff return for a touchdown against Seattle. When you look at that 2011 schedule, you see a lot of 3-point, 2-point, 19-12, 13-10. I'm not taking away, but I think the thing is you view it differently because, A, the defense was so incredible, and you just wanted to see the Niners winning again.
0: Yep.
4: It did not matter. I don't care if they were winning 6-0. You just needed to see a team that was capable and functioning.
0: The Detroit Lion win. The Detroit Lion win in the morning when the Lions were the hot to trot the team, and Harbaugh slapped them in the
2: Jim
0: back.
2: Schwartz.
0: It's one of the great Sunday morning moments of my life.
4: I almost went through the ceiling on that one. I was watching it in New Jersey, and we flew out for the Saints and Niners playoff game, which I'll never see a game like that again in my life. But and to that point, Kyle Williams, rightfully so, he's the black sheep of that Giants game, but the reason that he takes so much flack is because, like, you forget the Niners could not do anything on offense. Anything. So, like, he wouldn't be the persona non grata that he is if they could do anything to move the ball. They should have won that game. They were the best of those 3 years, 2012 and 2013. 2012, defense faltered a ton in the playoffs. So I think when you take that in totality, like, you look at the 2023 team – yeah, the defense isn't what it is, but way more balanced. Like they're winning. Their margin of victory is like 8 more points than what the 2011 Niners were. And I just think that they overall, as a team, and with the firepower that they have on offense, they would make the adjustments. I mean, that simulation was what, 7 out of 10. I think you have to go with them as the better team. But I mean, history kind of, I think, will favor that 2011 team with a lot more magic because they should have won the Super Bowl.
0: Stay on the line. Alex Smith went 12 of 26 for 196 and 2 touchdowns in that game. But if I polled anyone who watched that game live, did Alex play a good game?
4: Which game?
0: The NFC Championship game against the New York Giants.
4: No, I would not I wouldn't say he played good. I think what also happens with Smith is that he was, and through no fault of his own, but he was completely mismanaged.
0: Yes.
4: He went through the rigmarole of the team. His improvement, it's not that he was he ended up becoming a better quarterback later with the Niners, but he seemed so much better in 2011, even though he wasn't really that good because of how bad things were prior.
0: 100%.
4: So
0: 100%.
4: The comparison is like his improvement was like 200%.
0: Yep.
4: But look at what he was improving from was like, you know, some really, really bad seasons. I mean, I know I clamored for him to be off the team for years, and it seemed like they just couldn't get away from him. So you were thrilled to see how much of a difference it could make for him to just be even competent.
0: It's 100% correct. They hit Vernon Davis on a 73-yard touchdown in the first quarter. He threw for 110 yards the rest
2: of
0: the
2: game. That was it. So he threw for 80 yards basically the rest of the game?
0: Chill.
2: That's unheard of.
0: By the way, Eli Manning, we watched Eli Manning. He dropped back 58 times.
2: 316 yards, 2 touchdowns. Got sacked 6 times.
0: Joe, he should have been sacked 20.
2: Yeah.
0: Again, this is where you can't box score watch. If your takeaway was Eli had a bad, not you, but in general, Eli was master.

0: careful in like, oh, I'm the six guys are going to hit me. Let me move to the right. Throw it out of bounds.
1: He had two of the greatest postseason runs you'll ever see. He caught lightning in a ball two times, and he was incredible.
0: And
1: he's
0: going
1: to go to the Hall of Fame because of it.
0: Ahmed Bradshaw fumbled in that game.
1: He did.
0: They blew the play dead. It was complete buffoonery from the officials.
1: I agree with that. Mario Manningham, Victor Cruz went off in that game.
0: Salsa Cruz kicked our butt forever. I hated him.
1: Akeem Nix, remember that name?
0: Yeah, North Carolina.
1: Austin in San Diego. What's up, Austin? How you doing, man? You taking Harbaugh Niners or Shanahan Niners?
2: I'm taking the Harbaugh Niners 100%. And I'll tell you why. It's because the Harbaugh Niners have a lot more depth to their position. I think the Shanahan Niners have skill overall, but I think the Harbaugh Niners would be an easier team to build around, for sure.
0: Interesting.
1: Thank you, Austin. I think the Shanahan Niners are waxing the Harbaugh Niners. I'm just going to be honest. The more I talk about this and think about this, I just think they're going to. I don't think they could keep up offensively, the Harbaugh Niners, at their best.
3: Well, Austin just said something like,
0: the game was different, though, too.
1: But no, it is.
0: The game was so, like, we can't. You know how we're talking about.
1: But that's how we're doing this. We have to compare and contrast.
0: But let me give you this. Harbaugh's special teams was, I know, the fumbles, everyone brings it up. But their special teams unit was an elite weapon.
1: Do I get Eddie Pinheiro?
0: How did you feel about him today?
1: I got to get Eddie money, right?
0: David Akers.
1: Or do I get Robbie Gould, who never missed in the playoffs?
0: He was solid. But, I mean, like, the Niners, it's funny because the Harbaugh, everyone remembers the return, the punt return.
1: Yes.
0: The kick return, excuse me, in the Super Bowl. Bruce Miller's getting held the whole play. It's the most obvious thing of all time.
1: Rest in peace, Jacoby.
0: And then, obviously, Kyle Williams fumbling. He was their backup punt returner. Ted Ginn Jr. was their primary.
1: Yeah.
0: He got hurt. They had the Tony Montana hit squad. That team was the best gunning unit ever in Niner history. CJ Spielman was ridiculous.
1: Who do you want coaching a Super Bowl? Shanahan or Harbaugh? Who do you want with the headset on?
0: Give me Lord Vic with Shanahan. I can't do that, but if you're asking me,
1: Steve Wilkes had a hell of a, like, I know we make fun of the guy. Like, they held that Chiefs offense.
0: No, they did. They did a great job. They did a great job.
1: Let's go to Roy in San Leandro. What's up, Roy? Taking Niners Harbaugh or under Shanahan?
0: There's no circumstances am I taking a Roman offense, even with Kaepernick, over Shanahan. There's just no way.
1: None chance.
0: But I'm also not taking any other DCs over Lord Vic.
4: Hello? D'Amico.
1: What's up, Roy?
4: Hello. Hey, yeah, fellas, thanks a lot for taking my call. I'd have to go with Shanahan's, basically. But let me explain. Harbaugh's defensive team, they were stronger against the run.
0: Mm-hmm.
4: But at the same time, though, Shanahan's team were dynamic in the sense that I don't know if you guys seen the first Super Bowl against Kansas City. Did you see when they put the camera on Kansas City side? Shanahan's defense was so tough. They had those Kansas City players arguing among themselves because they couldn't do nothing for the first half. That's just how tough they were. They did. They had them arguing among themselves. But at the same time, though, even now, though, the problem is that Shanahan and Lynch haven't brought in another good defensive end after all these years. Mm. And it's going to be interesting to see how the 49ers turn out. Although I'm not downplaying what Harbaugh did when he was with the 49ers. They accomplished quite a bit, and I give both of you credit for saying that.
0: Yeah.
4: But at the same time, though, right now, you know, with the success the 49ers are having, they still haven't brought in a good defensive end to go along with Bosa. And
0: yeah,
4: I'm sorry.
0: I totally agree.
4: You know, okay, thanks a lot. I appreciate it.
0: Good call.
1: Thanks,
0: you know, it's
1: Roy.
0: So funny. Like, we were talking about Alex Smith. If Shanahan had Alex Smith, even if he liked him or didn't like him or whatever, there's not a doubt in my mind Alex Smith would have been infinitely better.
1: I totally agree.
0: Infinitely better.
1: Yes.
0: Right? Infinitely better. Like,
1: and Harbaugh was giving him credit, he did maximize, I think, Alex.
0: But I think Steve made a really good point regarding, like, Alex's, like, career trajectory. It was so bad.
1: Yeah.
0: Just being mediocre was so acceptable.
1: Right.
0: And what's funny is I think history, we get lost in this argument about Cap and Alex. Everyone goes, he had the game of his life against the Cardinals and then got a concussion and he was done. The 2 weeks prior, they had lost to the New York Giants in the NFC Championship game.
1: Yep.
0: That was in 2011. And we know it wasn't good. They had played the New York Giants the next year in 2012. This is before he got hurt. And he threw three picks in that game.
1: Is that MetLife or is that Candlestick?
0: No, it was at Candlestick.
1: Okay.
0: And Antrell Roll basically was in the locker room. I know Bonte will remember this. And Antrell Roll was like, yeah, we just sit on 8-yard routes because we know he can't throw past 8 yards. Like Antrell Roll was like clowning him.
1: Yeah.
0: They lost like 25 or 26 to 3. And we thought that you had to go through New York to go to the Super Bowl, right, the year that they ended up going. Yeah. All right. That was that game. And I looked it up to be sure. The next week they played Seattle against the Pete Carroll team, a rookie Russell Wilson. And this was after throwing three picks and barely 100 yards. Alex goes up to Seattle, and he goes 14 of 23 for 140, two fumbles, two sacks, an interception, and a touchdown. He wasn't good the very next year. Now, that game in Arizona that after that, he was good. But like people like, he was playing the best football of his life. He wasn't, though.
1: I think
0: we've rethought the whole Alex thing
1: I want to rephrase how I said that, because I think I said like Harbaugh was able to maximize what he had with Alex. No, I think he was able to
0: salvage
1: and significantly improve his confidence.
0: Yes.
1: That was the biggest part.
0: Harbaugh, he never has the Andy Reid years.
1: And you don't say that lightly, because like when a quarterback's confidence is shot, we've seen all the time. You're on a being a bust usually. Like the Sam Darnolds of the world, that is so rare. And it's credit to him.
0: Yes.
1: Geno Smith, another guy that's an example.
0: Yes.
1: Rich Gannon, right? Like those journeyman types, it's very difficult for them to overcome
0: Baker.
1: That. And Baker, yes. Like, and then you got Andy Reid, we saw with Andy Reid. I would think similarly of Kyle Shanahan in that he would have been able to maximize a guy like Alex, for sure.
0: I was thinking about like Kyle and what he's done with quarterbacks. Liam Cohen, what he did with Baker Mayfield. You asked Baker Mayfield today, would you like to have Liam Cohen back?
1: Oh, over Todd Bowles in a heartbeat.
0: Right, and Todd might be a good coach overall, but not for his career. Hey. And then ask Trevor Lawrence.
1: He might be more coordinator than head coach, yeah.
0: Ask Trevor Lawrence the same question.
1: Trevor's happy. He's in heaven.
0: So as I look at Harbaugh, one of the things that's going on right now is everyone's like, oh, he's got to, salvage Herbert. No, I think Herbert's solid. It's, can you get Herbert to the next level?
1: Yeah.
0: That's a different question of, can you salvage my career?
1: Well, and they were hoping that they're going to be a more balanced approach with Mike McDaniel coming from where? The Shanahan coaching tree. And it just has not been able to bear any fruit. And it's been bad. It's been really bad. And, you had Harbaugh. The more he gasses this guy up, Herbert, like, I get what he's doing. He's trying to keep his quarterback's confidence, but it's pissing off the fan base so much because they keep talking about a quarterback that keeps losing in such a positive way. So this is another element that I think is fascinating, too. It's Harbaugh with the media compared to Shanahan with the media is fascinating to me. Not that it matters if we're talking about the actual games that's played.
0: Mm-hmm, mm-hmm.
1: It's just an element that I think is interesting. Harbaugh has this ability and tends to... We love the sound bites, but when they're not winning, he gets a little salty, man.
0: One thing you have to give credit. Now, it's different when you get all the control. They learned from the Harbaugh era that you can't alienate the coach. That's what the front office did. And so Kyle is the front office.
1: Yes.
0: And everyone falls behind him. And why is that? Because of what happened with Harbaugh.
1: Exactly.
0: That being said, it's inarguable. Kyle knows how to work up and down on his staff better and inside the building better than Harbaugh. It's inarguable.
1: Yes.
0: And that is an element.
1: There's no creative tension, it feels like, within the coaching staff. Although, the Steve Wilkes year was kind of not great.
0: How many coordinators in a row?
1: Well, there was four different ones, yeah.
0: Harbaugh to fire Greg Roman for 2 years.
1: By the way, if we're talking about...
0: To the point where his daughter created a Twitter account and said, don't blame my dad.
1: I do remember that.
0: Was it Cassie?
1: I think so. I'm taking D'Amico Ryans like for the DC, for the Shanahan era. I'm taking D'Amico.
0: I might take Raheem Morris.
1: Whoa!
0: Because I don't think his personnel is good right now.
1: And he's doing
0: he's doing great.
1: Yeah.
0: I'm that impressed with Raheem Morris. I love him.
1: Let's see how it goes on Sunday.
0: No,
1: I'm very curious to see how Sunday goes.
0: If
1: for
0: I
1: Raheem
0: gave
1: Morris.
0: Him the 2023 49ers, I think he would have been awesome.
1: I think so too. You know who's awesome? A guy, Brian of Palo Alto. Brian, you taking Shanahan Niners or Harbaugh Niners?
3: Much respect to both. I'll take, Pete Shanahan. I'll take, I think Harbaugh is a great motivator and inspirational coach. I think Shanahan, when it comes to, X's and O's and the chessboard of football is superior and his stats are superior. I do think Harbaugh, he bailed. I mean, he saved Alex Smith's career, right?
0: Yes.
3: Alex Smith was, you know, probably not going to be a starter anywhere else, right? Remember, it was that strike offseason?
0: Yep.
3: And so Harbaugh, I think Harbaugh's a great guy to come in, turn a program around, instill confidence, but I'm not sure that he is, you know, from a, you know, high-level strategic standpoint at the level you need to win a Super Bowl now. Totally. Although, you know, he won a national championship in college, so.
0: But that's different.
3: He's won more. Yeah, I know. He's won more championships than Kyle has, but yeah, I'm obviously I think the two best coaches of the, really the, you know, since Walsh, right?
0: Yeah.
3: I think.
0: Well, Seifert.
3: I think that would be accurate.
0: Would you take Seifert?
3: I mean, Seifert, yeah, I mean, he was obviously riding Walsh's coattails, let's be honest, right? No disrespect, but didn't he go 0-16 with the Panthers or something when he?
0: But he also won the division with the Panthers.
1: Yeah, he ended up coming back. That was an expansion team.
3: Yeah, anyways, but I would take Shanahan, and you know, although Harbaugh with Fangio, if Fangio was his DC, that makes it pretty close. That makes it close. Anyways, guys, have a great
0: good
3: day.
0: Good call,
1: thanks, Brian. I just
0: Fangio was sick.
1: He literally said what Niner fans do that we talked about this morning.
0: I said it.
1: Just Seifert wins a couple
0: just
1: Super
0: take
1: Bowls.
0: A dump on Seifert.
1: You know,
0: he did it with Walsh's guys. Even though the team in '94 was so dramatically different from the 89 team.
1: I love these what ifs with certain teams because we were doing it off air. We were doing the Tom Brady Buccaneers versus the 02 Bucks. I'm taking the Tom Brady Buccaneers team that won it all.
0: I don't know.
1: That team was stacked.
0: Yeah, but you're going like their career resumes, and I'm going like in real time. Like that, you can make the argument that that Bucks team of the early 2000s underachieved. They were loaded.
1: Well, they did underachieve. That's why they fired Tony Dungy,
0: no,
1: right?
0: I know,
1: they
0: but brought I'm in saying, John like, Gruden. Oh, like, looking back, even just one Super Bowl feels like an Booger McFarland, Simeon Rice, Ryan Neese, who's, I believe, Ronnie Lott's son, Derek Brooks, John Lynch. I mean, that team was stacked.
1: Tom Brady, Rob Gronkowski, Leonard Fournette, Evans, Antonio Brown, Chris Godwin.
0: Godwin and Evans were in their prime.
1: Lavonte David.
0: He was Baller. In his prime, yes.
1: They had JPP at the end with a couple fingers. And Ndamukong Suh.
0: Run it right now. Run it.
1: What?
0: Run
1: yeah,
0: it.
1: Oh, the what if Sam, can we do
0: run
1: it?
0: Run it.
1: We'll have time.
0: Dude, I don't. Warren Sapp's one of the baddest defensive linemen to ever play this game. I watched him destroy the 49ers.
1: That was a good secondary.
0: Like
1: that actually was a slept-on secondary. I liked Carlton Davis, Sean Murphy,
0: did
1: Bunting,
0: they have Eli
1: Antoine
0: Apple?
1: Winfield. They did not have Eli
0: I thought
1: Apple,
0: they
1: no.
0: signed Eli
1: they
0: Apple.
1: Shaq Barrett and Devin White. Like they had good core there, man. By the way, Shanahan was asked at his media
0: Mike
1: conference.
0: Mike Allstott and Warwick Dunn?
1: I know. I'm taking that 2021
0: Keyshawn,
1: Bucks
0: get
1: team.
0: Me the damn ball?
1: I'm taking the 2021 Buccaneers. Shanahan. Is this game going to be emotional for you this Sunday against the Seahawks?
5: No more than usual. Oh. I think it's been that way when playing the Seahawks since I've gotten here. Just they're a huge in-division rival. They're always tough games. They've been that way for years and been that way before we've got here too. So it's always big versus them and nothing out of the ordinary in that way.
1: Nothing out of the ordinary, but you heard it from the locker room. You heard it from the guys like they're jonesing for this one. They want this one bad. If you are a part of both of those games, if you're a Niner, not being able to score a touchdown, like it's got to be one of the more humbling things in the professional sports landscape, not being able to score a touchdown against your division rival. First off, at home with the number one seed on the line, and then after an emotional win against the defending champs, you go up there thinking like, you know what? Maybe we can do this. And then just getting punched in the mouth immediately with Rashid Shaheed. That's the guy I'm going to be circling all week long.
0: Not JSN?
1: No. Because I know about JSN.
0: Okay.
1: I know, like Rashid Shaheed.
0: Nick Iwenmori, like, where is he on every play?
1: I'm talking about the speed, though.
0: Okay, I hear you.
1: The speed aspect has given them fits in the past.
0: Well, a lot of the underneath stuff, too, I wonder what kind of covers they're going to throw because, like, is Cooper Kupp going to just get like feast underneath? I guess is the question.
1: Yeah.
6: Really quick, you guys asked the question, the 02 Bucks versus the 2020 Bucks. So I did that little simulation.
1: 2021, the one that won the Super Bowl, right?
6: That's, yeah.
1: Okay.
6: The 02 Bucks won 8 of the 10 simulations.
1: And
6: the 2020 Bucks got more than 20 points only twice.
0: I'm not trying to like, it's the Ravens?
1: Yeah, that's, what? Computer's lying. AI,
0: no, it's not lying.
1: It's lying. No,
0: there are
1: it's
0: certain
1: lying.
0: Defenses.
1: That's lying. You can't see. This is the same people that said
6: 8
1: Tom
6: to 2
1: Brady.
6: Is pretty conclusive.
1: No, it's not, though. Conclusive.
6: That's
1: it's
6: what we
1: not.
6: Call statistically
1: it's
6: significant.
1: Not. I'm sorry. Brad Johnson is not beating Tom Brady. I'm sorry.
6: He doesn't have to beat Tom Brady. He just has
7: to
6: hand the running ball.
7: Nick
1: points
7: Foles beat him. Nick Foles beat
1: you guys
7: Tom
1: are
7: Brady.
1: Acting like this Tampa Bay Bucs team in 2021 didn't have a defense.
0: No, they were good. But what I'm saying is that 0-2 team is like all-time. Like they could, Joe, they should have been in the Super Bowl like 3 years in a row.
1: They weren't. They weren't.
0: Thanks. Thanks.
1: The only reason they beat the Raiders is because they stole the head coach. All right? The coach knew all the plays. It's the only way. Come on.
7: It's a wild take.
6: All comes back to the
1: cuck. It's facts. You are not... Okay, right now,
0: that
1: you are taking Brad Johnson to upset Tom Brady in the Super Bowl.
0: It's not
1: right
0: the,
1: now.
0: The game is played deeper than that. Like, I understand what you're saying and suggesting, but like... Nick Foles knocked off. It's a one-game sample, and you have to play both sides of the ball. Like, I get what you're saying, Joe, but the game's not quarterback versus quarterback.
1: I'm taking that 2021.
8: It's time for Final Thoughts. Wrapping up the show with our final takes on the Morning Roast.
0: Can I ask you a question? How is it so hard? You watched the Carolina Panthers versus the Broncos, and Peyton Manning.
1: That Super Bowl sucked.
0: Was Peyton Manning completely washed? Like, if washed had a photo in the dictionary, it would have been Peyton that
1: they
0: year.
1: They shot putting the ball, it looked like.
0: Okay, they had one drive. That game was over. Right? Why? Because they had DeMarcus Ware, and they had Von Miller or whatever, destroying. Correct?
1: What's a better... Hold on. What do you view as the better overall defense? The 0-2 Bucks or the Legion of Boom that almost went back-to-back? Because Tom Brady...
0: They're very different.
1: Yeah, they are different. But I'm saying, like, we've seen Tom Brady against the best defenses of all time. He'll put up points. He will. He will.
0: I know, but what has beaten him?
6: Put up 14 against the Giants.
0: Ferocious defensive lines, the New York Giants, when they had OC and Strand. That's really what did him in. Because he can't move off his platform.
1: For sure.
0: And so I view that Bucs team, Simeon Rice, Booger McFarland, and Warren Sapp, you either saw it or not. They were nasty. And Derrick Brooks is one of the great forgotten linebackers. That team was... Barber was elite.
1: No, I think Rondé Barber should be a Hall of Famer.
0: Yeah,
1: look at
0: the
1: stats. I don't know why he's not in the Hall of Fame. It's
0: That's
1: actually,
0: like four Hall of Famers on one side of the ball.
1: They got a lot of Hall of Famers in Tampa, too. That was playing. Well, Tampa, too. Get it? I didn't mean to do that. And anyways. Yeah.
0: Well, and look, Kiffin's dad, Monty Kiffin, is the way we talk about Dick LeBeau. Monty Kiffin was the architect of elite defenses for decades.
1: And this was Todd Bowles as a DC who was really freaking...
0: Yes.
1: They destroyed the Chiefs. Chiefs had no shot with the offensive tackle, so I'm not even going to put
0: I
1: that on
0: I love Todd
1: Holmes.
0: Bowles as a DC. He's a great DC.
1: And Bruce Arians was... he was the de facto OC, basically. And I know Tom Brady, but he was the head coach there. Be fun. So this needs to be a segment.
0: Yeah,
1: weekly.
0: I agree.
1: The what ifs.
0: Pick a matchup.
1: There we go.
0: I like this.
1: All right, boys. What you got in the back?
0: Dude, I watched Warren Sapp just manhandle Steve Young in like 97, opening weekend.
6: Kane's legend.
0: Yes.
6: Took the rock spot on the defensive line. Fun fact. No, my final thought is bad news out of Sharks practice. Macklin Celebrini is not on the ice. So, yeah, I'm sure it's
0: lower
6: not.
0: Body. Is this
6: lower body? It could be anything. Could
1: knee.
6: Be a toe. Could
1: That's
6: be a knee.
1: That's what I'm saying. It's the worst
6: could
1: kind
6: be a
1: of
6: calf.
1: Description.
6: Could be a groin. Could be anything.
1: It could just be a stub toe.
6: Yeah.
1: It could be that, too. Turf toe?
6: Anything.
1: Do you get that in hockey?
6: It happens. Ice toe, something like that. Oh. Either way, the Sharks got to play
0: ice
6: better
0: toe?
6: Than they did. Sharks got to play better than they did last night without Macklin.
0: Created injury.
6: Is that how it works? Did I just coin it?
1: It's called frostbite. That's what that is.
0: Ice toe.
1: Oh god.
6: Call it Macklin feet. Name it after him since he's the first one to get it.
1: Rex Ryan would love that. What you got?
6: Easy.
1: What you got, Carter?
7: You know, I don't know if you guys have been following what's been happening with Carl Anthony Towns and his contract, but I was curious what your guys' thoughts on it are. The Knicks are basically asking him to take a $76 million pay cut. Do you think that's fair? I mean, what are your thoughts?
1: It doesn't hurt to ask.
7: Right? I guess, but I just don't like what the Knicks are doing with this whole thing. Like, everyone's got to take a pay cut so we can keep this rolling. Maybe I'm just jealous as a Warriors fan, but it just bothers me.
1: Carl Anthony Towns had some horrendous games in the finals. He was so bad.
0: Okay. Yeah, I know. And that game 3 bailed him out. But
1: oh my God.
7: I'm not saying you need to pay Carl Anthony Towns $276 million, but like just asking players to take such a huge financial break to me is just not cool.
0: Well, or you could be Jaylen Brown and see ya.
1: Yeah.
7: And I think that's what's seeping through the Knicks is because Jalen Brunson did it. Now it's like an expectation of every player following him, it feels like.
0: But
7: and
0: if
7: I just,
0: you want to keep things together in a salary
7: absolutely.
0: Cap league, I think, would you rather them like not be upfront with it, though? I'm asking, like, sincerely. I know you're asking a lot of the players, but at least the organization's telling you how they feel.
7: No, it's true. I think it puts players in a very hard spot.
0: It's
7: and
0: a no-win.
7: Yeah, it's a no-win, exactly. Like, he's just going to look like a jerk if he says no.
0: Agreed. It's public pressure through the roof.
7: He's not that old. So, I mean, like, the money's crazy now, so it doesn't really matter, but it just seems nuts to me. $76 million to say no to?
1: He's going to, on this current contract, he's going to make north of $350 million in his career. God.
7: I know. I feel bad for him. It could be $400 million.
1: I feel so bad for him. It's like that South Park episode where it's all, like, the pirating the music. Oh, Now Master P's son can't have that private island because we're downloading music for free. It's one of the great episodes of all time.
0: I kind
1: of
0: feel the artist on this one. It's totally different. No, I don't like the pirating. And I'm someone who used to buy burned CDs.
1: Lars Ulrich is really going to be crying because you're pirating some stuff on LimeWire.
0: Look, I think industry has changed dramatically and it's not what you think it is.
1: What is this?
0: These guys don't get paid off streaming that well. Like, they don't. They just don't. Like, the money's not there.
1: Everyone's selling their catalogs these days. That's what they're doing for that. I saw Justin Bieber did. He sold all of his music for like $500 million. Yeah. It's like, whatever.
0: Well, it's not whatever. You're making a calculation.
1: All right. That's it. That's all the time we have for today. Fremont Bank here for you, here for good. And Bonte Hill in for Steiny with Guru next on 95.7 The Game.
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8: For what? 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
11: Diamond, you're doing a great job.
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7: And
8: I want to get on.
7: They are Steiny and Guru.
9: Yeah.
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8: There it is.
9: Benny! I felt good, Goo.
8: B, wow. That might be your best one. And you look good.
9: Hey, man, I'm feeling good.
8: B, that's your original.
9: But you know what, Goo? Yeah. As I say good morning to all the overnight dancers.
8: Give it to them.
9: All the muty drivers and cops and highway patrol, firefighters, construction workers. Goo, I was stinking on the way in.
8: So was I.
9: It's all good. Yeah, we're all thinking, right? At some point, if you're not thinking, what are you doing? But it's Seattle week.
8: Come on now.
9: And I'm starting to get that feeling with this Seahawks, this version of the Seahawks, like I did with the Cowboys in the 90s, or the Packers in the 90s, or the Legion of Boom, or those New York Giant teams with led by Michael Strahan and OC and Justin Tuck that went on to win the Super Bowl. It is personal this week. And we're going to slowly ramp up to Seattle week. But, Goo, I can't get my mind off the game. I can't wait till Sunday.
8: I love that. And you said it. You were in the locker room after this past Sunday, the victory over Denver, a hard-fought victory. And the right on the table, early B, brought to you by Echo Pest Control, is the team that you speak of. It's already nasty. One of the best NFC championship games years back was that 13 or 14.
9: 13, yeah.
8: Sherman picked off. Yep. And then what did he say to what's the reporter's name? Aaron Andrews.
9: Aaron Andrews.
8: He know what I'm talking about.
9: Yeah, you going to try me with a sorry-ass receiver?
8: That part. Heart. So the history's already there. You're a division rival, but I'm going to go 50 Cent. They have the crown right now. The Seahawks are defending Super Bowl champs. So just on that alone, it's fired up. And I'm sure if I'm a Niner player, they're already thinking about it. But again, the fact that they did what I deem they did to the Niners and Kyle's offense and defense for eight quarters in two of the most important games in a great season last year, as they say in the street.

0: Beach B, it's on and popping.
1: It's on and popping. And they celebrated. Pardon me, as I got a little phlegm here. Not Dave Fleming. They partied in your locker room in the Super Bowl.
0: I keep forgetting that.
1: And it was a Seahawk home game, and I was there, and I left midway through the fourth quarter. I couldn't take it no more, Guru.
0: Ah,
1: that hurt. That hurt.
0: Mm.
1: And that stung that football team in the locker room of going up there, and you heard Malik Mustafa saying, yeah, we don't like them. The Umber, the Lenore, they know what time it is. I've already moved on. Christopher McCaffrey, yeah, this is a big one.
0: Wow. Already.
1: Already.
0: And it's Tuesday.
1: It's like they circled the calendar.
0: And they should. That's what competitors, I mean, you played at high school level. I did. I don't know. You probably better than me. But, B, you know what I mean? You got that competitive, you know, that juice. And Evan shared with us Lenore. He was talking. When did he make that quote, Evan, last season or maybe this offseason? If Metcalf is off Seattle, they're in trouble.
1: Yeah.
0: Well, I'm sure JSN heard that, and Sam Darnold are going to try to find him. But it is game of the year through 4 weeks, man. I cannot wait.
1: And JSN is a generational wide receiver. Yeah. We'll get to them later in the week. He is a problem. He runs every single route on the route tree. He goes deep, short, run after the catch. He is a special talent. And I was so ticked off when Seattle drafted him because – remember JSN's last season at Ohio State? They produced receivers, but he was hurt with the hamstring.
0: Yeah.
1: He really didn't play. And that forced him to drop in the draft, and he drops right into the laps of the Pacific Northwest of the Seattle Seahawks.
0: And he's got our jewelry already.
1: He's already got jewelry, and he's got a fat contract. He's one of the best receivers, if not the best wide receiver right now in pro football. But it is Seattle week. We also got a game at Chase Center. The Golden State Warriors, as they celebrate Don Nelson. It's just preseason. But with the way the streets are talking, Guru, we might as well be in a regular season in December. I mean, the takes I'm seeing on preseason game number one is wild.
0: Yeah, and this is, I don't know if you know, B, but your boys, I'm 56, Lawrence Taylor, that's my age. Athletically, I'm probably 39, but B, I'm going to go 30 while I'm hurt now, so I'm going to say 40.
1: Wait a minute.
0: Yeah.
1: You just admitted your age live on radio.
0: Oh, B, Lucas Alexander said, Goo, I'll never forget this. He said, if you say your real age, you'll probably get more love because when they find out your real age, you'll get some props because you're old.
1: Wow.
0: And I said, you know what? And I had a coming out party. B, it's been about 7 months.
1: Yeah, I know.
0: And now it's like goo for 56. For 56. So it's love, man. I'm going to the rack Sunday nights in Rockland for 56. So, Lucas, I love you, baby. But, yeah, B.
1: You get to stretch it before you play?
0: Well, I'm trying to get to the stretch lab.
1: You should get to the stretch lab.
0: But to answer your question, B, I'm maturing, man. And I don't know why this game feels so important, but you're right. Everybody's talking. And what if I told you I'm a little nervous about this Warrior upcoming season? I said it to Stoney. I'll say it to you briefly and the fans. I just think too much is being expected from Yaxel.
1: Yeah.
0: It's not a Yaxel can't meet that. Okay? I'm in love. I'm infatuated. But it's an indictment of what I think is around Stephen Yaxel that it's imperative that this kid in age, you know, in his rookie season be Tim Duncan or something. So that there's a little trepidation from me on that part of it that I wish there was. And maybe Brandon Williams and everybody will take a step up. But B, the chef needs help.
1: He does need help. No doubt it. He's going to be 39 this season.
0: Yeah.
1: And he's not a spring chicken, right? He acknowledges that. His age and the experience and the wear and tear, and how do the Warriors manage this season? We're going to talk about that. How Steve Kerr manages the workload of Stephen Curry. The Warriors have 15 back-to-backs. 15 back-to-backs this year.
0: Damn, okay.
1: You know, we know Horford didn't play back-to-backs last season. That's 15 games right there. That leaves you 67.
0: Do we know if that's going to repeat itself, or is that over? Kerr said we're changing a lot.
1: We're changing a lot, but you know, you got to be careful.
0: Okay.
1: Horford's in his 40s. You know what I'm saying? He's in his year 20, right? One of 13 players in NBA history to play 20 plus seasons.
0: Damn.
1: It's a very intriguing season because it also feels like a transition season.
0: I don't like this.
1: We don't know about Pods' contract. We know about the cap space that they're talking about next offseason, which is a good thing. You still have a plethora of draft picks that you haven't moved, that you tried to move for big boys like Giannis Antetokounmpo. Weren't able to do it.
0: Bron, that was going to be the mid-level, right? Yeah.
1: And you got a lot of guys on one-year contracts, on prove-it deals. What happens with Draymond Green? What happens with Jimmy Butler? So there's so much intrigue on what this season could be. but they've got to get off to a fast

0: start. And for the first five games, Scoo, are on the road.
1: Yeah, that part. So, I mean, Steve Kerr got his new deal, and he's saying all the right things. You know, I loved everything I heard from him when he was with Tolbert in the backyard, and they chopped it up. But the bottom line is, you cannot expect this team to make the playoffs if Steph Curry and Steiny talks about it. Goo, he can't play 30 or 29 minutes. I'm like, right. well, how do we win?
0: Yeah.
1: So we'll see, you know, what they do. And it's Operation, what did you say yesterday? Survival till Jimmy gets back?
2: Yeah, Operation Tread Water.
1: Tread Water.
2: I told the Porter guys that last week. And they laughed at it. Like, it was all, I was like, it's just the reality of the situation. You want to just stay above sea level. Can you be five games or 10 games over 500 by the time Jimmy comes back? That's the key. You don't want to be 10 under and all of a sudden, hey, Jimmy, you're 37 coming off a torn ACL. Man. Save us. We're a sinking ship. So you just want to get to a spot where when Jimmy comes back, okay, where are we at in the standings? Are we in the top six? Are we in the top seven?
1: Yep.
2: Can we avoid the play-in? And then maybe at the trade deadline, Mike Dunleavy, Joe Lacob, a company, they get to work, and maybe they bring some other, some more talent in the building. So we'll see, man. But it's an intriguing season. And you know what? I'm not going to let the who's going to play, how they're going to manage minutes kind of, you know, take away from my excitement of basketball, because basketball's here.
1: You know, it, man.
2: And it feels like it's an open season in terms of who's going to win a championship. Eight different champions in the last eight years. Like, do you like parity?
1: I do, but I'm the guy, and I'll call myself out. Evan, you'll probably laugh, but, you know, I thought Denver was going to be a dynasty when they got their title.
0: I did too.
1: I appreciate you joining the club. I thought Boston was going to be a dynasty when they got there. So parity is among us. So when you say that or mention that, do you think to yourself, okay, that improves the Warriors' odds for shocking the world? Or I'm Operation Make the Playoffs, not via the play-in. Can we do that?
2: Yes.
1: Or am I talking crazy?
2: No, you make the playoffs and get that week off. Because being in a play-in tournament, the wear and tear, right? It did that 2 years ago when Stephen Curry strained a hamstring and they felt like they had a good shot to beat Minnesota in the second round of the playoffs and the chef was cooking. So there's a lot of intrigue there. But obviously the intrigue, the biggest intrigue in the Bay Area right now, as we do celebrate Don Nelson tonight at Chase Center.
1: Incredible.
2: And the game will be on NBC Sports Bay Area.
1: I wish this was open tonight for Don.
2: Yeah.
1: I got you. Whatever. Who am I? But you know what I mean?
2: Yeah, I hear you.
1: But you said it's televised, so we're going to see it.
2: It is televised. Okay. NBC Sports Bay Area.
1: There it is.
2: Fitz and Buki on the mic.
1: Oh.
2: Yeah, get your Fitz. We should give Fitz a call. We should give Fitz a call. I saw Fitz immediately.
1: He's the man. And he's the son's a Taurus.
2: That's
1: day before my birthday, May 19th.
2: Taurus is a bullhead.
3: If you're a friend of a Taurus, you're friends for life.
1: There it is.
2: Tauruses are stubborn.
1: He's incredible. This Kruko type thing and the going away for Kruko, I'm just telling you, we know Fitz is that. Yeah, like, I remember Fitz with Monte before.
2: Right.
1: Like, dude is just stellar at his gig, and I ain't just saying that to smooge.
2: That's it?
1: That did go.
2: A 9-minute segment?
1: When we get into the Niners on the other
2: television?
1: Side, I got a text from my guy, Tone. He's a P1. And if you and Evan and the listeners don't mind, I just want to read something to you.
2: Okay.
1: Because we got into it after our show yesterday. And I'm going to read the text. It's a real text. And you just kind of help me before we get into it, see what he could have been talking about.
2: All right, let's do that. We got Ross Tucker at 11:30.
1: Ross!
2: We're going to give out some grades for the first four weeks of the season for the 49ers. We're going to see. Who's the most surprising team in the NFL? Most disappointing? The biggest pretender? Biggest contender? We got a lot of fun. And your phone calls, 888-957-9570. 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
6: Dude, this just dropped on my desk. Drake Greenlaw fined $11,941 for taunting the Broncos in that week 4 win.
9: So we saw Juice get fined for sipping an imaginary juice.
6: Yeah.
9: And now a guy that risks, you know, they all risk their neck and chest and their bodies and their lives on that gridiron. You can't even talk. I mean, good Lord, man. What is this, Cub Scouts? And that's a lot of chicken.
6: That is a lot of money.
9: I know he makes a lot of money, but that's a lot of chicken.
6: A lot of money. Now, they're about their chicken. When you, especially when you live in California, the taxes.
9: Yeah.
6: That's coming out your chest.
9: It's real. So I'll tell you this, B. I'm going to read it, and we're going to get to it, but just
6: read
9: thoughts.
6: The text. Yeah, give me the text.
9: So this is my boy, Tone.
6: Right.
9: What Union up, Tone? City's fine. Well, Union I don't think you'll say it after this.
6: Logan Colts.
9: Yeah, Union City's finest. So he loves you. I get this text about 3:12 yesterday. Goo, heard the whole show. I love you and Bonte. Not feeling you on air. I think you guys make a good podcast. What could he mean?
6: Well, damn.
9: So was I over talking you yesterday, B? And I'm not going to do that today. Dude. I don't. Those. I got it right here, B. Was I over talking you that much? What does that mean?
6: Let me ask you this.
9: Yeah, because we make beautiful music together. Hey, we have.
6: Tone. I'll ask Evan, I'll ask Carter. In this day and age in sports media.
9: Why are they smiling?
6: Yeah, no, I want to get them involved. I want to get their thoughts. Okay. I want objectivity
9: all
6: here.
9: All right, before we get
6: and,
9: to
6: and Carter,
9: it.
6: And Evan Giddies is objective. I don't know about Carter. But in today's day and age in 2026, in the landscape of sports media, and everybody streaming and YouTubing, isn't radio and podcasting basically the same damn thing? The only difference is we go to commercials. And podcasts throw the advertisements. I mean, what is the difference anymore? Honestly, could Evan, Carter, let me hear from you.
10: Well, you guys obviously have been listening to sports talk radio longer than we have. I think the lines are far more blurred than they've ever been.
9: Mm.
10: But I would like to think that there's a level of professionalism that still right is in this booth as opposed to just anybody who can grab a mic. You know what I mean?
9: Yeah. Right. But
6: I,
9: hurt?

0: me. Like, but what did that mean, Tone?
1: I do the Dope Song podcast with Monty Poole and Dalton Johnson. I'm professional on there. My professionalism doesn't change.
2: Yeah.
1: I don't just be just swearing and doing like, no, it's the same. I'm the same damn way. Yeah.
0: Or lighten up like McAfee.
1: I mean, I don't light up on my podcast. I mean,
0: I didn't like that.
1: Carter, get in here. What's the difference?
3: I think Evan said it well. I think maybe being live versus some people who do podcasts and then post them, that's a big difference to me.
1: And we post clips just like podcasts.
0: There you go.
1: Podcast post clips. So, Tone?
0: I went back with him. Tone? I said, that's why you're not a PG.
1: It would be a great podcast. The hell with Tone.
0: I love it. Let's get to it, B. Man, I had to get that out the way. I was fighting yesterday.
1: That kind of irked me.
0: Yeah.
1: Put a smile off my face.
0: Yeah, it's all good, baby.
1: All right, Niners and Seahawks coming up this week. Ross Tucker at 11:30. We're going to give out some grades for the first 4 weeks. Let's get to the calls, man. Let's get to Jen in Mountain View.
0: She's going
1: to set the tone.
0: Yeah.
1: Jen, I haven't talked to Jen in years.
0: She had surgery, so we got to check
1: up. She had surgery?
0: Yeah, let's see how she's doing. What's up, Jen?
1: Oh, I hope you're doing well, Jen.
4: Yes, I'm doing okay. I'm coming along with my PT, and it was a brutal fall, but I came out of it, and just like the Niners are going to come out of this on Sunday. And let me tell you something, Purdy is going to be ready to show them Seahawks up and down that whole field, and I can't wait. I am so excited, and the way he handles himself now compared to when he came into the league, I mean, it's uncalled for. And he just does every, and Shanahan doesn't have a problem with him, and lets him make his decisions. And I think he's doing great. And we're gonna sack that other quarterback, and we're not gonna let and. What is it, SGNA or NJS or whatever, run all over the field and show us off like he did in the Super Bowl. No more of that. But I wanted to ask you, Guru, how did you make out on Friday night at the Valkyries game? Because I was really nervous for you, because when they were down 16, I thought, oh my goodness, we're not gonna pull this out, and we're gonna end up going home. And I just like, oh my goodness, and I just said, oh my heavens, thank goodness for Gabby Williams to come off at the end and shoot like a couple of three-pointers and bring us back into that game. And then we took that game on Sunday, despite it being at the same time as the Niner game. But that was I'll tell you something, that was a good Niner game. And I'll tell you, you know, with the heat that they had to put up with, man, I don't know how they did it. I don't know if I could have put up with that. I mean, 90-plus degree heat in that bright sun, you know, against that defensive field. I just said, oh, goodness, you know, I hope. I know that our defensive coach will be ready for him, and so will Shanahan. So bring it on, baby.
0: There you go, Jan.
1: Bring it on.
0: And get better. Keep healing.
1: Way to land that plane, Jan.
0: And I'll say this. She asked about me Friday. I was with three friends, my boy Mello, June, and Armand, and they were mad at me because I was just saying, fellas, it doesn't look well, Jan. And they were getting mad, but that building, Ball Hallin, never doubted. Even when they were down, B, they kept doing their thing. Everybody was hyphy, and they pulled it out, and they're up one because they won Sunday. So I can't wait for tomorrow, because that's the first game after what I call the Joe Lacob comments. But I got to say one thing to you real quick. Who needs enemies with friends like Willard? He told me yesterday, he pulled me to the side. He said, hey, Goo, had they lost that game, the Valkyries Friday, the one you went to, I was about to text you. Now, that's unfair. You're going to put the L on me because I went and they lost.
1: You know.
0: Because you and Shafty got a bad record in Niner playoff games when you go. Oh, that slipped out. Well, you know what I mean? No,
1: that's why I was going to, when Jan was talking, when she was speaking, my head went to, it was your fault because you were in the building. You tried to ride the wave.
0: I don't have a job. I go to the games, and I've gone to previous games. I don't play.
1: You had to ride the wave, man. I said, oh, Goo wants to get in on the action, celebrate a first-round victory, and the streets is going to come for you. The Jackals were going to come for you.
0: But now, they didn't come for you and Shasky when the Niners lost the Super Bowl in Vegas.
1: I think there is something to Shasky and I being in the same stadium.
0: But you admit that.
1: Because when
0: you
1: I go, God. When I

0: I go to road games by myself.
1: Oh.
0: The Niners won last year at SoFi Stadium.
1: Okay, that happened.
0: They beat Dallas in a wild card game.
1: You hear that,
0: you remember that, Jimmy G?
1: I remember.
0: Baby, they beat the Cowboys. So I've had success on it. Ed and I have gone down to games at SoFi. They beat the Rams. We went up to the Hat T-shirt game back in 2021, where they beat the Seahawks up on Thursday Night Football and went to the NFC Championship game against Philadelphia.
1: All right.
0: My record is great. When Shasky's down the building, talk to him about it. I think his anxiety, I think, just permeates through the stadium and it gets to the sideline and it's contagious.
2: Don't repeat that in front of him.
1: Yeah, no doubt.
0: Why?
1: No, he's a good sport.
2: He doesn't take it too well.
3: You better be careful. Dude,
0: that's because you guys are afraid of Shasky.
1: Who?
0: I worked with Shasky for 4.5
1: years. Which is the best.
0: No, I worked with, actually, we've done it longer.
1: Yeah.
0: I know Shasky. I know what buttons to push. He just doesn't respect you guys.
1: You hear that,
0: Butch? That's what it is, Butch.
1: No, but the streets are concerned about when you two go as a couple.
0: Yeah, well, he gets all nervous. And he becomes Sausalito Shasky. Where's the Excelsior Shasky at? But how nervous is he this week?
1: Man. But you're 4-0. So no matter what happens, but you want this to kind of not solidify, because you know how good you are within those walls over there for the San Francisco 49ers. You're going to be 5-0, the talk of the town. I think they're already getting their flowers. They're picked by everybody thus far to be the best team, at least on my power rankings. Come out tomorrow, B, on Twitter. But the bottom line is I'll go up here and you still come back and you still have a Seattle problem. That doesn't mean the season over. You got another date with them, and you could have a date in the offs with them, because the Niners are going there.
0: This could be the first of three rounds against Seattle, where you had three rounds last year. And the season started great, right? You went up there. You go up there 17-13. You win despite Brock Purdy throwing two interceptions. Yeah, Jake Moody missing a field goal. Remember that? Well, Shanahan basically didn't even trust the guy.
1: Tonja's in the end zone.
0: Tonja's in the end zone, which could have been a pick. But he threw two interceptions in that game. And then we get to the last week of the regular season where the Niners scored three points.
1: Man, B.
0: They had one trip into the red zone. Not pretty, right? Not pretty. And then we know what happened in the playoff game. Hell, in the playoff game, Evan, did they even cross the 30-yard line?
1: I just remember the 4th-and-1 option to juice.
0: Oh.
1: That's when I was like, it might be a long Saturday night.
0: Oh. Brock Purdy. And look, in that last regular season game at Levi's for the #1 seed, Brock Purdy didn't trust what he saw because of the offensive line play. And all of a sudden, he got rattled. And he's 19-27,

0: defense was against Shanahan and Brock Purdy.
1: That's why I'm so ultra excited about just that part of it. It's so many components and facets to this game, but it's Mike Evans. Now that you got Debo back and he's in mm-hmm. shape and the offensive line. Like, let me ask you this. What do you think it is about the offensive line just in totality that through 4 weeks, it looks like, I'm going to Albie Shore, might be too old for you, R&B singer. It's night and day.
0: Albie Shore.
1: It's night and day.
0: Yeah, light-skinned guy.
1: Yeah, look at you.
0: Did he take his girlfriend?
1: Take his girlfriend.
0: Yeah, that's what it said on Diddy Doc.
1: Oh, yeah.
0: Albie Shore. Yeah. You don't say those things around here. No, what was your question again?
1: What's up with the offense? Is it Purdy's legs?
0: No,
1: and him just getting rid of the ball so fast and making the O-line's doing great.
0: Do you believe in continuity?
1: Oh, come on now.
0: So they've been together for a while now. Connor Kobe, second year. Trent Williams, obviously, has been there for a while. Brindle, Pooney, McKivitz. It's a good group. And for whatever reason, they were being underrated before the season. There was a lot of question marks as like the biggest holes on the team. Oh, the offensive line, they didn't do anything in the offseason. They didn't do anything in the draft. How come we're not getting linemen? Not one sack in the first four games. I mean,
1: that's just wild.
0: And look, it has a lot to do with Purdy's mobility.
1: Okay.
0: But he's also standing in the pocket and delivering dimes. They're giving him time. And when the rush is coming, because in this league, you're going to have to move around a little bit. These behemoths on the end, 6'5", 240, running 4.3 40s, getting to the quarterback. They're monsters. I've never seen defensive ends like this in a game before. I mean, LT and Derek Thomas and all those guys, but you got to play. You got all these dudes out here on the defensive line. They're just monsters. Purdy's mobility plus this offensive line. Now, they got to do a better job run blocking, which you want to see in Seattle. You want to be able to run the ball, because if you go one-dimensional against them, it's going to be a long day. But it's a little bit above, Koo.
1: I'm not a clinical doctor nor a psychiatrist, but, you know, it enamors me. When I faked like I was going to college B, I was trying to study psychology, mm-hmm. you know, fell off. But I do wonder if this game means more to the Niners than it does to Seattle, being that they're champs and they've had their way with the Niners the last couple of important games. Or is it one of those, hey, Niners, cute story, you're 4-0,
0: right.
1: Hold my beer, we're still the big dogs. So to me, all that is on the table. But I just wonder right now, can the Niners' confidence be any higher with this great start to the season going into this game?
0: Well, this one to me, this is why I brought it up. 94, when the Niners played the Cowboys at Candlestick.
1: Ooh.
0: After the Cowboys went back-to-back. Niners beat the Cowboys 21-14, and the Niners needed that game. Cowboys, not necessarily. They was like,
1: that's interesting.
0: But they needed it mentally. Like, and I think later in the season, we're going to talk about the same damn thing when the Niners play Kansas City, in case you got to meet Kansas City in February.
1: Man, it could happen.
0: You're going to have to win that game somehow, some way, because mentally, you're going to need to get that monkey off your back, because the doubt creeps in. Damn, they just got our number.
1: Man.
0: And the way Seattle beat up on the Niners the last two games, yes, they need this game. It's more important for the 49ers for so many reasons. One, for Purdy to go against McDonald and slice his defense up. Two, for Shanahan to say, okay, I just had a bad day at the office on my play calls. I can do this. I can move
1: y'all
0: the ball on the Seattle defense.
1: Durant.
0: I am the head honcho in this league when it comes to offensive play calling. But also, you get two games up on Seattle in the NFC West.
1: That part. Wow. The math.
0: You go the 3-0 within your division, right? And the Rams have to come back to Levi's. The Seahawks will have to come down to Levi's. You go to Arizona, which is a 9-home game. So you go to 3-0 in the division. You clear two games up on the Seattle Seahawks. So, yes, this game is so much bigger for the 49ers. Seattle already knows. They're in their head saying, this isn't even a rivalry. These are our little brothers. We own them. So I do believe that it's bigger for the 49ers, Koo.
1: Yeah, I can't wait. I had looked at it from that vantage point. The math part, you are right. And I know, what, week 5 be the number one seed? But this is how
0: it's early,
1: this is how you start getting to that point or on mm-hmm. that trail. But, and I've said this, and nobody's, you know, had a rebuttal, but I just can't remember, not even Andy Reid or who's our defensive coordinator in Kansas City?
0: Spagnuolo.
1: Hey. The Niners moved the ball and had the 10-point leads.
0: Right.
1: But when you talk about dominating Kyle's offense, give me another guy outside of McDonald that's done it And we could say it's three games if you go back to 23 and allow that one when he was defensive coordinator for Baltimore.
0: Oh, yeah.
1: So just from that vantage point, those vantage points, I'm getting goosebumps.

0: comes now to see what's changed. But what's changed to me is the Niners are playing way better football, right. And this looks like a different Brock Purdy.
1: It does look like a different Brock Purdy, but we got some injuries here. We don't know if Upton Stout's going to play Sunday. We may see the rookie Prysock out of Washington fill in for him.
0: Nate Hobbs had been hurt, right?
1: Yeah, he's been. Nate Hobbs has been hurt as well, slot corner, formerly of the Raiders, formerly of the Green Bay Packers. He may see some action if Upton Stout cannot go. We know Juszczyk is not playing this week. Marquis Siegel, we'll get an update on him. But look, they are the walking wounded, but there's no excuses this week. You have to get the monkey off your back psychologically. And how does it look? You know, it's so early in the season. You can't say this is a gotta-have-a game. If you lose, it's not the season. You're tied with Seattle for first place, and they got to come down here to Levi's Stadium. Those will all be truths. But you just, what does it look like? Do they just dominate you again? Because if they dominate the Niners on Sunday, then it's like, oh, boy, you got a Seattle problem. And how do you solve it?
0: And what about the guy that claims that just being in the quarterback room around Purdy and Kyle Shanahan, Super Bowl champ, Sam Darnold, that changed his career? What's he going to look like compared to Bo Nix, a Stafford that had a 100-hour plane trip, and Brissett? I'm looking at it just, okay, is this defense going to be able to slow down, arguably, if not the best receiver in the game,
1: right,
0: and Sam Darnold? Your answer to that just right now with what you've seen from this Niner defense.
1: Yeah, I mean, it's been incredible so far. I think Raheem Morris has been a great addition to this defense. His schemes, his creativity, the secondary's bought in. The secondary's solid. We don't talk enough about them overall. We know about Warner and Greenlaw. But the pressure does concern me, Goo, with this defensive front.
0: Man.
1: Bo Nix had a lot of time to throw.
0: He did.
1: Bo Nix did not play a good football game.
0: Threw over 40.
1: I mean,
0: 40 pass attempts.
1: Not one sack. And so Seattle loves to run the ball. They just signed Joe Mixon last night to their practice squad.
0: And that Emmanuel Wilson, okay, miss me. He ain't no Kenneth Walker III.
1: No,
0: that was dumb.
1: That's a big loss. But they have speed on the outside Rasheed Shaheed and Jackson Smith and Jigba. And Darnold knows the defense. I mean, Darnold, like, he gets up for these games. And he's slinging the ball as best as he's ever had, even including the Minnesota game. So I can't wait. 888-957-9570. We're going to give out some grace for the first 4 weeks as we ramp up for Seattle week. 888-957-9570, Guru, as we start these grades. Podcast and radio.
0: That's my boy Tone.
1: Yeah, Tone's got me here. But if you had to give Shanahan, we'll start with him, as he surpassed Bill Walsh for the most games coached in 49ers history, which is an incredible accomplishment in today's day and age. He's been here a decade, Goo.
0: Yeah.
1: Like, teams are firing coaches left and right. Shanahan has still been able to maintain his seat. What grade would you give Kyle Shanahan for the first 4 weeks?
0: I'm being real here. I don't grade on a curve. I wish I had teachers that did, and I had some B, I'd stay after. But the bottom line, man, is I mean this great. It is an A+. It is an A+. Your initial thoughts on that grade, and I'll explain why. I mean, I don't know where to divvy up the credit, but he is the Captain James T. Kirk of the San Francisco 49ers enterprise, and every entity on offense looked like it's gotten better. He's calling the plays. I guess when I say A+, it's perfect. But the bottom line is his quarterback looks like he stepped it up a notch or two. I got to give you credit for that. The O-line had me panicking, had a lot of people panicking. For whatever reason, they stepped it up. The addition to bring in Mike Evans and see that would be a good fit, a seamless fit, thus far all good. And then the big part that I think nobody's talking about, and it'll pay dividends later, but I already think it's paying dividends now, because your boy would not have thought that McCaffrey could be utilized this little, and you still could get out to a 4-0 start, right, and score on 5 straight touchdown drives. So those are all checking the boxes. So thus far, B, do you got a problem if I give him an A+?
1: Maybe a little generous with the A+.
0: Okay. Why would you?
1: I would have loved to take in your class.
0: Yeah.
1: It seems like you're great.
0: Now, but tell me where you went up.
1: I'm giving him an A.
0: Okay,
1: just
0: so
1: the plus.
0: All
1: we're right. Still there.
0: But you're undefeated.
1: Yeah, you're undefeated. A couple play calls on Sunday kind of bothered me. Short yardage situation.
0: So 3-3.5.
1: I'm not even going to lie. Even though they kicked the field goal week one against the Rams on the first drive, what ticked me off was on third down, they took Mike Evans off the football field.
0: I remember
1: you brought Mike Evans in for those third downs, right? But he gets an A. because he's kept his team together. I think he's in his bag. We talked about his aggressiveness yesterday before halves and when you've got a one-score lead late in the football game. We saw it against Arizona. His team goes out and score. He's throwing passes. He's not trying to run off the clock. Mm-hmm. He's like, you know what? We're just going to score. We're score.
0: That's growth.
1: And score some more. That is growth.
0: Or big letting him hang.
1: Absolutely.
0: Yeah. What led to that? I don't know.
1: Maybe year 10, maybe the way they lost last year, maybe him watching the Super Bowl in Seattle. He was at Levi's on a broadcast for NBC. I don't know what's changed with Kyle Shanahan, but having his guys, having Mike Evans, and the trust in Brock Purdy, maybe that's changed. Maybe he's like, you know what? If Brock cuts down on the interceptions, I'm going to be all right, and I can really get into my bag. He's got a safety blanket in security blanket in Deebo Samuel back. So I'm going to give him an A because his offense is humming. He's kept his team together despite the injuries. So Shanahan gets an A for the first
0: Evan,
1: 4 weeks.
0: Evan, what would you give him? A plus an A. What would you give him?
2: Shanahan?
0: Yeah, not just offensively, for the whole outfit. That's why he got the A-plus, because there's some other stuff, components about this team, to me, bigger than the offense that look good.
2: I think this is the first season where I feel like the A-plus goes to the quarterback instead of the head coach, if that makes sense.
0: It does.
2: Might be the first year where you're looking at the quarterback as the guy who's more important than the play caller through 4 weeks.
0: So what would Kyle's grade be?
2: An A, and Purdy would be an A-plus.
1: Purdy would be an A-plus.
0: I'm not mad.
1: You giving Purdy an A-plus?
0: I have to. We hadn't got there, but I have to. And I ain't just biting off Evan. I have to. Like, yes. Now, you could come over here and tackle me, and I know we're up against it. I'll save it for the other side, B. But I'm going to say this. I've been in an accident that should have cost me my life, and the Lord bless me. I'm saying Kyle was in a bad accident. Some things happened, and I'm wondering – when we talk about what's changed, if just coming out of that situation where he was blessed and the other party involved, if you're just looking at stuff to where, or life and the play calling, like, you know what? Man, it's not that serious. Maybe I'm just going to be a bit more aggressive or allow this dude to do this or that. I know it's a stretch, but I'm wondering because I tangibly can't tell you what's changed for him to, it's going to be two runs and one pass and you're going to punt. Right. And this dude's going gangster and it's working out.
1: It's working out. We're going to get my grade for Brock Purdy. I'm going to give him an A-plus, too, and I'll explain on the other side. We'll get to Wes Oaken Holloway on the other side, 888-957.
0: He's a Purdy. Yeah, he goes in on Purdy.
1: Oh, he goes in on Purdy, so we'll get his grade from Purdy, and he's got a preview of the Seahawks game as well. What are your grades for Shanahan and Purdy? We're going to go down the entire roster as we do the grades for the first month of the season. Niners are 4-0 as they ramp up for the Seattle Seahawks on Sunday, 1:25 p.m. at Lumen Field. This is a big one, folks. We'll be back here, Bonte and Guru.
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0: Natalie Nicasi, head coach of the Golden State Valkyries, will be on with Willard and Dibs.
1: 3 p.m.
0: 3 p.m.
2: Bay Area, it's Coach Natalie Nicasi.
3: I love that.
0: What if they win it?
1: Oh, dude, it's going down. Dude, it's on the way in, cool. You know, we talk a lot over the phone, and you guys know me. I'm a sickle for sports. I love it.
0: That's why we click, man.
1: I just love it. And I'm on the way in. I'm like, man, it's October. And the football's getting better. And we're about to get the dust setting. You know what dust setting is, right,
0: Goo? Yeah, come on now.
1: Daylight savings Cubs and the early East Coast games. You start to see the shadows late in the fourth quarter. The games start, they get more violent. It becomes more physical. Injuries, the weather changes. That's why I can't stand all these damn domes. And I was, don't even get me started on that. But the Valkyries tomorrow. That game.
0: It's humongous.
1: I may try to sneak in there. Look tomorrow at Chase Center.
0: Don't let them lose.
1: You know what? I've been to one game this year.
0: Okay.
1: One game. Courtside.
0: Look at him.
1: That's how you do that. They were playing Angel Reese in the Dream.
0: She's balling.
1: And they won it. She is balling. I'm going to sit back and watch this one at home.
0: Okay,
1: but I can't wait. Ball Hollow's going to be crazy. But I can't wait to see my Warriors tonight at home. Just to see a little glimpse. A little tease.
0: Over 5 3 attempts from Dre.
1: Tonight?
0: Yeah.
1: No, not in preseason.
0: Why would you say that?
1: It's preseason.
0: You got to work on it.
1: Yeah, but he's only going to play about 15 minutes.
0: All right.
1: You know?
0: Just a thought I had.
1: 15 minutes? No, it's a good thought. I would like to see it, but I would bet the under. But we got Niners and Seahawks. We got Ross Tucker at 11:30. I can't wait to get his thoughts on this on this game. It's the biggest game of the week. It's the biggest game of the week, Koo.
0: Of the season.
1: So far?
0: Yeah, there's no doubt. Because week one, you can be like, oh, yeah, that's good. We thought it was Rams-Niners, but, you know, this is the one to me. Because to me, from a Niner, that's all we care about, right, in the Bay.
1: Yeah.
0: From their standpoint, you go through Seattle, and you mentioned you went through the Lambs.
1: Mm-hmm.
0: I mean, hey, there's anything can pop off. So much can happen. Guys can get hurt.
1: Yep.
0: Things change. But to be 5-0 and undefeated in the division.
1: Cool.
0: And looking the way that Brock's looking and the defense now with their new personality in the secondary, Debo and Greenlaw back looking the way they – what could you say? What could you – like, what could a hater say? Oh, you got 12 games left. That's about it. 5-0?
1: Yeah.
0: Shout out, Tom.
1: And listen, these games are getting bigger because the Commanders are Monday Night Football primetime. And all of a sudden, the Atlanta Falcons look good.
0: I got to get pinned. Falcons? No.
1: Yeah. Bijan Robinson, I've never seen a 4-yard carry look so damn good.
0: Texas. He can do it all.
1: Texas, he can do everything.
0: Is he the left-handed Marshall Faulk? Because he don't remind me of him, but the skill set he reminds me of. This dude's a monster.
1: He's got some Marshall Faulk.
0: Niners tamed him last year Sunday night.
1: They did. And he's going to want some revenge. Drake London is this big-time specimen on the edge. They haven't even got Kyle Pitts involved.
0: 80 points in two games.
1: Dude, and Pitts, did you see the way he threw that play action pass to the back of the end zone?
0: He's got
1: to
0: stay healthy.
1: To Doxson?
0: That was a no-show from the Saints, and people were feeling the Saints.
1: No-show, like, there were some
0: Shuck.
1: People.
0: Oh, my God, Shuck.
1: They got beat up. Yeah. They got beat up. But Bijan, man, he's a little Marshall Faulk. I want to say Eric Dickerson with his breakaway speed.
0: I
1: don't know, man. Hey, we'll see them in a few weeks. It's all about the Seahawks. Let's go to West Oakland Holloway. And I'll explain my grade for Brock Purdy in just a second. West Oakland Holloway, what's happening? Oh, wait, we'll get him in a second because Evan's taking a phone call. Thank you, Carter. Hopefully you can spend all my money here.
0: What happened?
1: He hooked me up with some coffee.
0: But nobody asked Goo.
1: I asked you.
0: What'd you say?
1: I said, anybody want some coffee?
0: Oh, you know what you did, and I had my hot cocoa. My bad, B.
1: I take care of the people. Bonte love the people.
0: There you go.
1: We'll get to West Oakland Holloway because Evan's busy right now in a second. So I'll explain my Brock Purdy grade.
0: Because we're not too far off. A plus.
1: I'm giving him an A plus.
0: Okay.
1: Because after that interception down in Australia, I was eager to see how he's going to respond. Niners are down 7-3, right? Rams are driving. Renardo Green comes up with an interception. It's like, okay,
0: cool. Big one.
1: Stabilize the game. Who knows what happens if the Rams go up 14-3? Purdy then takes a couple snaps.
0: D-Rob.
1: He almost got picked off by a lineman. He tips it and almost gets picked off. Throws a medicine ball to Christian McCaffrey. Gets blown up by a linebacker. And it's a third date. You can ill afford to give the Rams back the ball in that position and let that defense get back on the field. And Purdy climbed that pocket.
0: I remember it.
1: He climbed that pocket on the 38, hit Mike Evans with a dime. Boom! Everybody settled down. Few plays later, his D-Rob in the back of the end zone with a beautiful spiral.
0: Oh, only he could catch.
1: Oh, I love that one. Over the top play action, boom, let it fly.

0: And since then, he has been flawless. Right. He has been flawless, Goo. So some people are talking MVP right now. I'm going to wait to talk MVP in November. That's just me. Let me see him put the data together over the next 4 or 5 weeks.
1: And this week's a big one.
0: But there's no doubt in my mind that when you have Purdy at quarterback, you got a chance to win any game against anybody. But the way he's playing right now, it's like he's playing Madden on easy mode.
1: Man.
0: The scrambling, evading pressure.
1: I like that.
0: Making things happen with his legs, getting 7 yards. I mean, he's having fun out there, Koo. Yeah. He's at the top of his game right now.
1: And I just feel like when people give, and I'm speaking for myself, Purdy praise, I feel like an Amway salesman. Like, you know, there's an angle. I'm trying to sell you snake oil. I'm not doing that. Yep. When you look at Brock's resume, and again, a lot of the credit was going to Kyle early on when he started. If you look at who he slayed in the offs, Jordan Love, go home. Mm-hmm. Dak, go home. Geno Smith, go home. I mean, he's done it, and we were on pause on giving him the credit. It was the system. It was the coach.
0: Right.
1: But now what you talk about and how you just – I mean, you just described – the maturation or the metamorphosis we're seeing from him, I mean, now he's getting the credit, and I have no problem with Evan and you because you hadn't asked me yet, and that's 2 A-pluses, giving him an A-plus early on this season. The decisiveness, the Wi-Fi is on the fastest mode it could be on, his legs, like he's just having fun. But I can't wait to see what Seattle feels like they already know, or we got the Purdy template and the Kyle template. Mr. McDonald stepping them off is, I'll show you how to stop.
0: We'll go through the numbers of Brock Purdy the last 3 times against Seattle. Let's get to West Oakland Holloway.
1: Oh, man.
0: West Oakland Holloway on the Seahawks game. And I'm going to ask him if it's great for Brock Purdy. Lines are lighting up here, 888-957-9570. Let me see. Maybe I could do this here. Evan, can we get to West Oakland Holloway? Give me West Oakland Holloway real quick. What up, Wes?
2: What's up, man? How you doing, man?
0: I'm
1: West
0: good.
1: Oakland.
2: Hey, listen. So, I got something to say real quick. You know, when you text somebody, a lot of times your text can be taken out of context. So, Kyle got an A+.
1: Okay.
2: Kyle got an A+ from me.
1: All right.
2: Purdy get a C.
1: Wow.
2: That ain't what I'm calling.
0: No, hold on.
2: Because
0: hold on, Wes Uncle. You know I love you, Wes Uncle Holloway. Why are you giving Brock Purdy
1: that's
0: a
1: low.
0: C?
1: Yeah, I can't wait
0: are
1: to hear.
0: You, I gotta hear this one.
2: I'm gonna tell you. I'm gonna tell you why. Because I understand y'all are giving all the praise and the credit to him. Y'all ain't nobody saying nothing about. I ain't gonna say nobody.
1: Right.
2: They barely talking about what the offensive line is doing. They barely talking about what the defense is doing. And you're not giving enough credit to the play. This man is drawing up plays where people is wide open.
1: Facts.
2: You can't take that from Kyle. He's doing that. And I know Purdy, look, you got to put the ball where it's supposed to be. I understand that. He's the perfect quarterback for Kyle. Outside of like Matt Ryan or somebody
0: that.
2: You know what
0: I'm saying? Wes, what about that touchdown pass to Mike Evans 2 weeks ago in the back of the end zone? What about, he's putting them on point. He's throwing through tight windows, and he's making it happen with his legs. I hear you on the offensive line and Kyle Shanahan. But you got to get this guy credit. Just one interception so far.
2: Listen, I don't know if you're going to be here Monday, but I want to see the Seattle game.
1: Mm.
2: And then I just let me watch the Seattle game.
0: All right.
2: That's all.
0: I'll be back Monday. I'll be back Monday after Seattle.
2: Okay.
0: I'll be back.
2: So back to the text thing. Guru got you ready to put me in front of a firing squad already.
1: Oh.
2: So the podcast comment was this here. When I listen to both of y'all on the radio and I close my eyes and I'm just listening to y'all, this is what I envision.
1: Okay.
2: I envision a wall, right? Tapers, $45. Ball heads, $15, $25. Sage, $5. It's barbershop talk.
1: Wow.
2: That's what I like. So that's what a podcast thing came from.
1: Because
2: it's come all.
1: Okay.
2: Welcome at the bar. That's what that came from.
0: But what's
2: and then two, and
0: we're,
2: then
0: we're
2: a,
0: welcome
2: and then
0: to
2: the second
0: 90...
2: thing was this.
0: Go ahead, Wes.
2: Hold on. The second thing was, I know haircut's like $80 now, I'm just saying. But
0: yeah, I know. I was like, what barbershop are you going to?
2: The second thing was this. It also gives you guys more freedom to talk about other things that you probably can't talk about
1: okay.
2: on the radio.
1: All right.
2: That's so Bonte, the man, he got me blindfolded with a cigarette in my mouth. He got you ready to take me down, man. So I just wanted to let you know
0: where
2: that came
0: He's
2: from.
0: He's the best.
1: I love you, Wes.
2: So I'll talk to y'all later, man.
0: I appreciate that, man.
1: He cleared it out. I feel better.
0: But listen, we always do barbershop talk. Ever since I know you, Goofy H&G was barbershop talk.
1: It's who I am, right.
0: That's all we do. We want to take the barbershop and bring it to the airwaves.
1: That's it.
0: So that was a great call. He gave Purdy a C+.
1: Yeah,
0: a C,
1: but he's really been down on Brock, so it feels like an A. But now he will be disarmed in others like him. And I'm keeping it real. If you think, you know, Brock's this or the system, he's the tractor, not the trailer, vice versa. If Brock goes up here, one, gets the victory, and then has a good game, however you want it, shout out Second to None, the Rap Group LA, what can people then say moving forward?
0: Yeah.
1: I'll
0: tell you what they're going to say.
1: Give it to me.
0: He's got to win a Super Bowl. The goalposts will always move.
1: Now, that's deep. But Kyle's in that boat, too.
0: Okay. Absolutely, right. He is. They're all in the boat.
1: I'm so excited.
0: Let's go to Alex in LA. I'm excited, too, man. I can't wait for Sunday. We're already ramping up. The hell with the boss, man. He probably wants us to talk a little more Bronco game. The players moved on an hour after the game.
1: That was a big, that was a big
0: 24-hour rule. The hell with that. The 24-hour rule's done. We're talking Seattle. Alex in Atlanta, what's happening, brother?
3: Hey, guys. Hey, fellas, nice to talk to you again. Been a while, Bonte. Good to hear you on the radio again. Listen, if I look at the Seattle game coming up, I think there's an area the Niners can potentially exploit that's not being talked about a lot when it comes to the Seattle defense this year. And it's the fact that while the Seahawks do like to play really physical, man, they're committing a lot of penalties this year.
1: Mm.
3: They got over 327 penalty yards this year. Four of those penalties are coming from defensive pass interference. Five of them are coming from unnecessary roughness. So that physicality that defense likes to bring, it's being penalized a lot more this year than it was last year. And I think that if you're the Niners, I would look to attack their secondary early, try to draw some of those defensive pass interference plays to try to get some of that physicality toned down on the Seattle side, try to make them a little bit more afraid of playing physical, try to exploit that. The other thing I would look at is I look at Sam Darnold. Last game, he got sacked 3 times.
0: Yep.
3: It looks like he's holding on to the ball a bit too long right now, and it's not like the Chargers have an amazing pass rush. They only got 7 sacks on the season. So I would look to kind of disguise some pressures, try to get Darnold to hold on to the ball for a bit too long, try to get a coverage sack here or there, try to back him up, because you know that Seattle run game is not good right now. I know they just signed Joe Mixon.
0: No, how about this?
3: I think you can sell it against the pass.
0: Alex, real quick, I'll let you finish the call.
1: This
0: I didn't
1: stuff,
0: want to cut
1: man.
0: You off, but we just got this during the break. And I know as soon as I said something about Joe Mixon, Adam Schefter tweeted out, as it turns out, the Seahawks decided not to sign Joe Mixon to their practice squad after he underwent a physical for the team. So he's going to remain a free agent. So no Joe Mixon on the Seattle Seahawks, Alex.
3: Oh, then absolutely. I don't think the running game is a concern for Seattle anymore now. You get to sell out against the pass. You can double JSN. You can force Sam Darnold to beat you with his arm because he doesn't have that safety blanket in the running game anymore this year. And I think the Niners defense is going to get home. I think they're going to force at least one interception, and I think they're going to have at least 2 sacks.
0: There you go. That's what you need. Alex, good to hear from you,
1: no,
0: man.
1: No, that was good
0: the
1: stuff.
0: The Niner numbers all the time here. Let me give you this, Goo.
1: Give it to
0: Brock Purdy, his last 4 games against Seattle. Passer rating of 75.6. That's pretty low. 703 yards, 3 touchdown passes, 5 interceptions.
1: That's not good. That's not Brock Purdy standards. So, again, what I did to Denver the first half of that game, the defense, I tipped the cap, and I'll tip the cap to Seattle for doing that to a guy that looks like he's on the trail. I know it's early for some to get consideration for MVP, but he did. I've been watching Seattle, and I saw New England move the ball, Drake May.
0: They did.
1: Okay, they were moving the ball, whatever. They lost the game. It's about the wins. Yep. I get it. Chargers, I mean, Arizona and Brissett, 7-7 at half. And I just wonder, Shaheed, a great, you know, special teams guy, but he's their second receiver. Is that enough for JSN not to get doubled, or is it easier to take him away? But the real rat on the table brought to you by Atco Pest Control, and why you were even working out our guy Mixon.
0: Joe Mixon.
1: Is you gave up a guy that's probably in the MVP conversation through 4 weeks, and that's Kenneth Walker III. So what could that have done for Seattle? And we'll find out in regard to the Niners bridging that gap. that Darnold doesn't have that that safety net, man. I
0: mean, you talk about the Super Bowl MVP, Kenneth Walker III, and the way he ran.
1: That part.
0: Because Darnold wasn't great in that Super Bowl. He had a couple throws. He got some breaks on, all right? New England, that game was closer to what the score indicated because New England's defense was playing so well. But Kenneth Walker III was the difference maker. And he was the difference maker up in Seattle in the playoff game. 19 carries, 116 yards, 3 touchdowns. He averaged 6 yards a carry against the Niners.
1: He runs hard, man.
0: He runs
1: physical
0: hard.
1: Yards.
0: You don't want to tackle him. I mean, defenders, like, by the third quarter, like, nah, we're good.
1: Man.
0: We'll arm tackle him. He's got 2 games over 170 yards. All right, he's got 3 100-yard games already. He's totally flipped Kansas City's program. Not all of a sudden we got to worry about the Chiefs coming out the AFC because of Kenneth Walker III. But that's a big loss for them, and we'll see how big it is on Sunday for Seattle.
1: And I wonder if they would step into a microphone early on like, yeah, we blew that. Emmanuel Wilson, he runs tough. I get it, but you ain't that. And now I'm just like, what does that mean for the Niners and their defense? And what our caller just stoutly alluded to, Sam Darnold.
0: Hold on to the ball.
1: That's when we, you know, I'm just saying, that's when you start seeing ghosts. And maybe he'll see the red and gold ones Sunday.
0: Hopefully. Let's go to Gary in San Leandro. Gary, what's happening? You're on 95.7 The Game.
4: What irks me about last year's Seahawks Niners games was that we could have got that number one seed. It was ours for the taking, and we blew it.
1: Mm.
4: And they laughed in our faces that we went there 2 weeks later and they just, with our heads down and our tail between our legs, we walked in there like we was heading into the principal's office.
0: Mm.
4: And they manhandled us and had their way with us. Now, it's a whole different year. We don't have to depend on Ricky Pearsall to be our number one receiver. We got receivers, banged up as they are, good enough to get the job done. We got George Kittle 2.0. reinvented coming into this year. And we got Joe Purdy, number 16 and a half.
0: Don't do that. Don't do that, Manny. Don't do that, Manny. This is Manny. I know your voice, Manny. This isn't Gary. This is Manny. Don't do that. Don't do that to Brock.
1: After you just gave him love. You just gave him love yesterday.
4: That's what I'm saying. I am confident going into this game that we are going to take back 49er identity away from the Seahawks. We deserve to have won that game. For whatever reason, we didn't do it. Mm. We wasn't sure of ourselves. But you know what? This is a whole different feel. I have a whole different feel going into this game.
0: Quickly.
4: You can see it in the young man's eyes. You can see it in how he carries himself.
0: Yep.
4: And you can see it the way how Shanahan trusts him with his play calling. You know what, Seahawks fans? Enjoy that Super Bowl. Because this is the last one you're going to be able to celebrate for a long time. Because you got us last year, but we're taking it back this year with everything.
0: Manny, real quick. Grades for Shanahan and Purdy before we let you go.
1: I got to hear this.
0: Grades for the first 4 weeks. Shanahan and Purdy.
4: Grades.
0: What grade would you give them?
4: I'm always going to be on defense with Shanny. I'm going to give him a B+. With Purdy, I'm going to give him an A+, Goo. I'm going to give him an A+.
0: Yeah. There it is.
1: Yeah.
0: There it is. That's Manny. Dumbarton Bridge, Manny, as you're listening to 95.7 The Game, KGMZ FM and HD1 San Francisco and Odyssey Sports Station, and the home of the Golden State Warriors and Valkyries, always live on the free Odyssey app, coming to you live from the Laughing Monk Studios. Laughing Monk, where Evan Giddings, him and Lo Neal getting down for the pregame show.
1: Man.
0: Eat a lot of wings. I saw you.
1: I did see that photo, too.
0: Yeah, no, dude, wings look good.
1: Yeah.
0: How many wings you have, Evan? 3, 4?
5: As many that come in the Lo Neal meal deal.
1: Dude, that was
5: a whole
1: great
5: bucket.
0: Oh, wait, they have the Lo Neal meal deal?
5: The Lo Neal meal deal and the Giddings, the Giddings gridiron platter.
0: What comes in the gridiron platter?
1: he wants
5: potato skins, hush puppies, jalapeno poppers.
0: I might have to stop by.
1: There's only one dipping sauce for wings, right? Be blue cheese. I love ranch, but not. There's one.
0: I go a little ranch.
1: The blue cheese does hit.
0: Damn, you got the Giddings gridiron platter?
1: Yeah, man.
0: I've always wanted. I'm not going to lie.
1: Pull up.
0: It's a little self-serving here.
1: Yeah.
0: Don't you just want a dish named after your goo? Like, it's one of those, it's like a couple things.
1: You're before, not telling I'm on yourself, B, but it's something yeah. I would say. Yeah. I wouldn't mind. How about that?
0: Like, if you're like
1: telling on
0: like
1: yourself,
0: like if you get
1: Devontae
0: mentioned in a
1: rap,
0: no, no. If you get mentioned in a rap song, right? You
1: oh, feel yeah. like you made no, it? No, you've definitely. Right. Yeah. Nothing wrong with it, B.
0: Nothing wrong with it. Let's go to Warrior in Texas.
1: Our man.
0: Oh, the Warrior's back.
1: Yeah.
0: I haven't heard from the Warrior in a long time. Warrior, what is your grade for Brock Purdy and Kyle Shanahan through the first 4 weeks of the season?
6: Oh, on the Warrior scale, I give him an A.
0: Mm.
6: A. And listen, anybody who calls Brock, and I'm going to tell you something. Vontae, when I turned the radio on, I heard you had brought back a 1971 San Francisco Chronicle. The headline was, when Rick Barry comes back, is the return of the prodigal son. That's what I think of every time I turn on SiriusXM 171 and I hear you.
0: I appreciate this,
6: I feel like I'm in the presence of greatness and guru. So it feels good.
0: No.
6: Anyway, listen. Anybody who says Brock Purdy is just a system quarterback is dumb.
0: Yeah.
6: And as far as barbershops, when I walk into a barbershop outside of Fort Hood in Killeen, Texas, I get a big smile because they look at me and they say, oh, hell no. And it just makes me feel good. I'm going to go by the barbershop today, get my fade fixed up since
0: look
6: I no longer
0: you.
6: Have that big perm anymore. But listen, I will not be able to go to the game this weekend. I'm going to say something that I haven't said since I was 7. I'm going fishing this weekend. I'm trying to work in. And one of the best things I'll tell you about being in Texas is these people here don't have to worry about football in February and concentrate on the Rangers and the Astros. And I'm having a Super Bowl party for all the Cowboy and Texas fans who come watch the 49ers. Now, normally I got time to take questions. I've been a little kind of long-winded. I'm not taking questions today. Matter of fact, I'm not talking to the press till after the game this Sunday.
1: Take it easy, baby.
0: Take it easy, Warrior.
1: Yeah. He would call in. He was the first. I did Sunday nights. Nobody cares. But he was my first call. Yeah, I was all he? By myself. Oh, Killeen, Texas.
0: Great. That was awesome. Yeah. Dude, I think we got a call from a guy that I haven't heard from in a long time.
1: I thought it was a restaurant about to name the burger or
0: no,
1: something after
0: no.
1: you.
0: Dude, by the way, somebody on the text slide to 404. Nahegan, we got to get the sponsor. Paulie talked about he keeps the lights on. He kicked us out the office. We got to get this text line sponsored. 404, we're going to have Bonte doing the legal late again.
1: Wow, there you go.
0: You know, it's just,
1: hey,
0: you don't have to do it right at 9 o'clock. You could be saying something great. Whoever, you could be in the middle of a great rant. Yeah. Hey, Guru, hold on, Guru. Save that thought.
1: Time for
0: I gotta
1: the legal.
0: Do the, yeah, like stop.
1: Bill's got to get paid, B.
7: Let's go to the legal.
0: I got to get
1: Steiner.
0: To this call.
1: Because
0: right. He's a legend. Remember Juice?
1: Look, come on now.
0: I haven't heard from Juice in years.
1: He brings
0: a
1: fire.
0: You know what? Tell Juice to hold on. We got a break.
1: Give him his proper due.
0: I don't believe that's a real Juice.
1: Okay.
0: I really don't.
1: Because
0: Juice would only call once every 3 months.
1: I remember.
0: But he would tell me, I'm part of the show. I'm the third host. And I said, you know what? You got it, Juice. You are the third host. That can't be. That can't be Juice. So we'll save him. And is that the mayor in Hayward? Mayori. I thought it was mayor.
1: Yeah.
0: All right. Mayori, we get to you on the other side as well. That's all coming up. Plus, Ross Tucker at 11:30. 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
1: 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Thomas Jefferson tried them. 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
2: 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First game is the OC here. Sends in a call for second and four. Darnold. Hit, is he going to go? The ball is loose. The 49ers have it. It's Bosa.
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4: I was at the in-laws' house that day. That was opening day last year.
5: Opening day, week one.
4: Oh, they were in all whites, right? All white guys were in all white.
5: Yeah.
4: Those uniforms, incredible.
5: 17-13, Niners win. Bosa with the strip sack to end the game against Sam Darnold. There will be no Bosa this Sunday in Seattle.
4: He's dealing
5: with the calf injury, obviously. We don't know when he's going to return. We'll play some sound from Shanahan on his conference call in just a second as he had an update on Bosa, Michael Williams, Jason Thompson Jr. and company as the Niners try to get healthier moving forward here. But they've had some memorable moments up there in Seattle. Dre Greenlaw hit it to inch line against Will Disley. Remember that in 2019?
4: That was for the division, right?
5: That was for the division and the number one seed.
4: Okay, there you go.
5: At the inch line, Goo was so close, Al Michaels couldn't believe it.
4: Man.
5: Sunday Night Football, the Niners in the all whites there. Love the all whites. Jimmy Garoppolo's finest moment.
4: No doubt.
5: Jimmy Garoppolo balled that game, 18-22, 285.
4: Look at you.
5: I'm just saying, facts are the facts. They've had some great moments in Seattle. They've had some low moments.
4: And you just reminded me of them celebrating in the Niners' backyard. I forgot that part to everything that is this rivalry that they celebrated. They did it Thanksgiving years ago when Sherman was eating chicken or turkey, whatever.
5: Turkey on the 50.
4: Okay.
5: Turkey
4: but the Super dripping. Bowl one is the one you just reminded me of. Like, that's the one.
5: That's the one.
4: I'm sure that's why they're thinking about this game.
5: They're thinking about – I've never been around a team. Guru, I swear to God. Usually they say, yeah, we 24 hours, we'll get to Seattle the next day, and we'll enjoy this one.
4: It's just another game.
5: They were like, we've already moved on.
4: Yeah.
5: It was less than an hour after the final score, Goo. They're like, we've already moved on.
4: If you're what? Kyle and win the toss, do you defer?
5: Yeah, you defer.
4: You want the ball. That's a turnover
5: want,
4: to me in
5: want,
4: the second
5: yeah,
4: half.
5: Want,
4: whatever happened,
5: right,
4: we
5: the
4: get
5: ball.
4: That ball,
5: you
4: to,
5: get
4: start
5: the ball to start the second half. No
4: it's
5: doubt.
4: It's almost
5: you
4: like
5: want
4: a turnover to
5: and
4: me.
5: You could try to double up
4: that's
5: right before
4: all.
5: Halftime.
4: Look at you.
5: Yeah, you get the three and out real quick.
4: The double up.
5: You gotta get
4: that's
5: the double
4: up. That's what he calls it. Yeah.
5: Yeah, just the double up. We do that in Madden, right, Goo?
4: I didn't retire, but yeah, I used to. I lost to you on that kick years ago. Remember that?
5: Yeah, you were streaming on.
4: What was it? Not TikTok.
5: No. It was,
4: what's the other outfit yeah, people well, to stream on?
5: Yeah, Evan, you're a young
4: it's
5: guy.
4: Not Carter. TikTok.
6: Twitch?
4: Twitch.
5: There you go.
4: Is Twitch still big?
5: Yeah, we're getting old, man.
6: No, it's big for gamers. Yeah,
5: okay,
6: yeah,
5: gamer.
6: Twitch is big.
5: Yeah, we were. Dude, that was a great. That was a classic game. Then I went for two one of the games.
4: Well, son was mad at you.
5: He was mad at me. All right. We're going to give grades out. Purdy, Shanahan. We both gave. You gave Purdy and Shanahan A+.
4: Plus. Yeah, I stand
5: I gave
4: on
5: Purdy
4: it.
5: An A+. Plus and
4: Evan
5: an A
4: gave
5: for
4: him
5: Shanahan.
4: An A+. Plus.
5: Yep.
4: Oh, no, he gave Kyle A, Purdy A+. Plus.
5: Yep. Now, we got juice in D.C. I don't know which juice this is.
4: It might not be your juice.
5: Yeah, it could be a different juice
4: right.
5: in D.C.
4: Okay.
5: Juice, what's happening? You're on 95.7 The Game. Juice, you there?
4: No.
5: Going once?
4: That's disappointing.
5: Oh, hype that up.
4: He's probably calling Otani because he needs the juice.
5: Oh, he just spoke. Oh, he just spoke.
7: Yeah. I'm here, you guys.
5: All right. It's a different juice. What's up, juice?
7: No. Yeah, Vontae. Yeah, this is different juice.
5: Hey, but it's all good, man. The juice is loose. What's happening?
7: Oh, you already know it. You already know it's loose, man. To be honest with you, A+ for Shanahan and Brock Purdy and for Raheem Mostert. I mean, for Raheem Morris, I'm sorry, for the defensive coordinator. They've done a good job up to this point. And I'm going to piggyback off what you were saying, Vontae. I think we're seeing a different Purdy this year.
5: Yep.
7: I mean, this guy right now is – efficient. Like, he is efficient. He sees it. He's ripping it. He's not hesitating. If he don't see it downfield, he's using his leg.

0: which I've been advocating for Brock to do, because I think that will open his game completely. And I wanna give some praises to Shanahan too.
1: Yeah.
0: He's kind of getting out of his own way a little bit, and he's kind of changing his philosophy, because he's more of a run. He's starting to trust Purdy like these top five quarterbacks that's in the league, and I think Shanahan is saying, I got my guy.
1: Yep.
0: I trust my guy, and I'm gonna let him get us. It's that part of me is what's making me feel like this is a different team. I feel like Brock is on a different level. And if people do not figure it out, it's gonna be a long day for a lot of teams that play this 49ers. And what makes it even better, last point, is that Brock and this team is doing this with all the injuries that is happening with this team. So just imagine when this team is fully healthy with Brock, with this defense. People got to prepare for the 49ers. Bang, bang, now the gang. You know how we coming, man.
1: There it is, Juice. There it is. He's on point.
2: And he's Juice.
1: He's on point. This is a different Purdy. And it's a different Shanahan, Goo.
2: And we saw when the Cardinals cut the lead to 2 points, are they going to sit on it? We got our answer, Kittle. And then we got Kittle again down the middle on that screenplay. But again, that all is predicated on Kyle trusting Brock Purdy. And, I mean, I'll say this. And why I'm more than excited about this week's game, Denver held them to 3. Denver's not Seattle, but they're a good defense. Yep. So, I'm tipping my cap, but can Seattle do the same thing? But Seattle says, Goo, you can look at those two games. We've done that. We've slayed that beast, but not this year. So this game, for 6 days, will go a long way for me to say, okay, the Niners are taking advantage of, mid-teams and the Rams on whatever you want to do with that. But, man, B, just imagine if
1: – these are the champs.
2: I would be disappointed if Seattle's defense looks or has the success that they've had the last 8 quarters against what I think with Mike Evans and this offensive line and Purdy and Kyle with a different mindset, a new offense.
1: Yep, these are the champs, Goo. There's no doubt. These are the champs, and you're spot on. That playoff game, before we get to Maiori and Hayward – and we're going to get Ross Tucker here in 5 minutes on 95.7 a game. The Niners crossed the 30-yard line one time.
2: That's Kyle's offense.
1: Kyle's offense crossed the 30 one time.
2: A game 60 minutes, B.
1: One time. It crossed the 30-yard line. Kicked two field goals, one was 56.
2: That's domination.
1: That's domination. Now I'm looking at the other.
2: And they won the Super Bowl.
1: Right. Yeah. The regular season game, the Niners, I believe, crossed the 30. Once in that game. They
2: got in the red zone once.
1: That's
2: the McCaffrey
1: pick. Basically, they only gotten inside the 20-yard line one time in 2 weeks, in 3 weeks against Seattle.
2: So did you think that changes?
1: One time in 8 quarters.
2: What's McDonald doing?
1: It has to change. We'll ask Ross Tucker in 5 minutes what McDonald's doing to Kyle Shanahan. Let's get to Maiori and Hayward. Maiori, what's happening, man? You're on 95.7 The Game with Goo and Monte.
3: What's up, Monte? What's up, Guru?
1: What's up, Maiori?
3: How you guys doing today?
1: Hey. Good, man.
3: Hey, Guru, first off, I just want to say, man, don't let the word come at you like that. You are black excellence. You are greatness. You are a legend in these 49ers streets and these Warriors streets.
2: Hey, let me take you behind the scenes, though. I love you for that. But that's my dude. That's all shtick. That's my dude. But I love you for loving it. All right, go ahead.
3: Yeah, but I was just about to say, man, what I'm calling about is I'm just worried about this 49ers defensive line. I know Nick Bosa is going to come back. We don't know how he's going to look. But when you look at the two games that we played against Seattle last year, what stood out to you in week one versus when we played them the last week of the season?
1: Well, one, the Niners were a lot healthier, right? They're a lot healthier in week one.
3: Exactly. But I'm just saying, in week one, when we had Nick Bosa, when he came up with that strip set, that's what we need. We need to put Sam Darnold under pressure. Mm-hmm. Last week, Bo Nix, he stood in that pocket all day.
2: Yeah.
3: Like you guys said, he had a terrible game. He had a terrible game, but when you really look at that film, he had all day to throw the ball.
2: He
3: was just missing on throws. And maybe that's our DBs. Maybe they're good. But when you look at Jackson Smith and Jigba, if you get Sam Darnold that time, I guarantee you he will capitalize. Now, one thing I am confident about, though, is that they don't have Kenneth Walker. He's not going to be able to run all of our defense like he did last year in Week 17. So I was like, oops. We dodged a bullet with that one. But when it comes to our defensive line, that's the only thing I'm worried about. And real quick, let me give a grade to Brock Purdy and Shanahan. So for Shanahan, I give him the A-, and I give him an A- just because of this last game. I don't like some of the play calls.

0: like you said, Bonte, on third and one.
1: Yep.
0: Third and two, he ran that quarterback sneak. Like, come on, man, let's get creative. You got, it's fourth and two, actually. Like, let's get creative. Like, you're running the same place. And then for Brock Purdy, I gave him an A+, man. He's been excellent. He's been getting rid of the ball. He's been putting ball on the money. He's had a few errant throws, but hey, that's bound to happen when you're a 6-foot quarterback. So thank you guys for taking my call. I hope you guys have a blessed day. I love you, Guru. Love you, Vontae.
2: Hey, man, great call, man. Good stuff there.
3: And, you know, again, Darnold will have not, he don't have to worry about Bosa again.
2: That stinks from that.
3: But Raheem Morris is bringing everything and some in regard to the blitz. So Darnold's going to have to get rid of the ball. But, man, I do hate – I hadn't given it much thought because, you know, Bosa will be back. But another edition of Seattle-San Francisco where Bosa misses again.
2: All right, let's get an injury update and an update on Nick Bosa. Here's Kyle Shanahan yesterday on a conference call. Injuries from the game.
4: Injuries from the game. Juice had a knee hypertension with bone bruise. He'll miss a few weeks. Marquise Siegel had a high ankle sprain. He'll miss some time. Upton Stout with his shoulder AC sprain. Be day-to-day. I'll have to manage him through the week to see if we can get him to Sunday.
2: All right, Marquise Siegel. That's another sneaky injury. He's playing well the second year. He's playing well the second year, man, out of Kansas State. Playing well, but Malik Mustafa, healthy. That's Renardo Green. Malik Mustafa's Wake Forest.
3: Wake Forest.
2: Marquise Siegel, Kansas State, playing well, so that's unfortunate. How about some updates on Bosa, Thompson Jr., and Mykal Williams?
4: I mean, Nick Bosa and James Thompson, both of them probably not expecting to get him back this week. And Mykal, hopefully practice keeps going well. He has a good week of practice, and hopefully we can get him activated at the end of the week. But depends how the week goes.
2: So, Bosa,

0: He was better against the run than pass.
1: He's a lot better against the run against the pass.
0: Yeah.
1: How much of a boost can that give this defense? What are the expectations anymore for Mikal Williams?
0: Well, you're
1: he feels
0: a body.
1: Like he's been forgotten about.
0: Yeah, you're a body. Go get quarterback. Yeah, you know what I mean? Stop guy with ball. I mean, that's what it is now. And, I mean, they need help. So any addition is not a bad addition, right? But what we know, there's no chance he plays this way. He can't, right? This game, Seattle.
1: No, he's going to practice Wednesday, and he may get cleared.
0: Wow.
1: If practice goes well. He stepped back on the practice field last week.
0: Well, that would
1: so he's
0: big.
1: Ramping up off that torn ACL.
0: No, that would be big.
1: That would
0: just
1: be huge.
0: No doubt about it. Wow.
1: I need another body. You need to get healthy. But I wonder what the expectations are for Mikal Williams. He feels like he's been forgotten about.
0: Well, I'll say this. Just all the guys that have come back from injuries in the Niner uniform, Bosa one of them up until he re-aggravated the calf. Kittle, we're watching that. I mean, guys look like science is out of this world right now. B, guys look like themselves, I believe, more now than ever, where it's like, oh, B, you're running with a little limp. Yeah, you could tell it's going to take a little while. I'm not seeing that.
1: No, I'm not seeing that at all. Here's what Shanahan had to say about this week against Seattle, about the emotions of this football game between these two NFC West rivals.
2: No more than usual. I think it's been that way when playing the Seahawks since I've gotten here. Just they're a huge in-division rival. They're always tough games. They've been that way for years and been that way before we've got here, too. So it's always big versus them, and nothing out of the ordinary in that way.
1: It's always big. He's kind of downplaying it, don't you think?
0: Oh, man. But his players are upplaying it, and you felt it right when that gun went off after the Bronco game. That's why I just can't wait. And, again, I mean, we can do it all if you want, and I know it's only Tuesday, but the season's not over somehow if you don't get this game. But I will slow down the locomotive of, watch out, because I feel like you still got to solve that Seattle problem.
1: No doubt. We got our man.
0: Ross
1: 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Ross Tucker. I haven't talked to Ross Tucker in a long time.
0: Let him know Steiny's in Italy.
1: Yeah, Steiny's in Italy, yeah, Ross Tucker. Who takes a vacation during football season to sip red wine with their pinkies up? Only Matthew Steinmetz. So I'm filling in Bonte Hillen. I got to just say, because I haven't congratulated you on your success.
0: Ross.
1: You've come a long way since you were selling ball cannons, Ross.
3: Oh, man, that cracked me up, Bonte. I did not expect you to say ball cannons right there.
1: No, I love, seriously, man, you're doing a great job with Iron Eagle. I always thought you were a great broadcaster, but to see you highlighted there at CBS, you're doing a good job, calling some great games here. And we got a big one on Sunday with the Niners and Seahawks, the Niners being 4-0. So I'll start with this. Looking at all the injuries the Niners have had, are you a little surprised that the Niners have been undefeated considering the stretch of games they just had?
3: Yeah, probably. And by the way, thank you very much for the kind words. And, man, ball cannons, Bonte, that goes way back.
1: That's a deep cut. That's a deep cut, Ross.
3: That's like an OG reference for people. That's how I know we've been around a while.
1: No doubt.
3: The ball cannons. I am extremely impressed with what the Niners have done, with guys kind of being in and out of the lineup, the injuries they've suffered, you know, the schedule they've had. It's pretty awesome. I mean, I don't know, this is at least the third week, maybe more, that I've had them number one in my Ross Tucker Football Podcast power rankings, and I don't really envision changing that until something happens on the field that indicates I should. I mean, they've been really, really good. And I thought, you know, Sunday was the latest example. They went up against a really good defense. And as such, you know, they didn't light them up necessarily. They didn't put a ton of points up on the board. I always think it's such a great sign when you show that you can win in different ways. You know, anytime you win a game in the NFL, period, when you don't play your best, good sign. Especially if you can win a game in the NFL when you don't play your best against a good opponent, really good sign. And then showing that you can win in different games. Not every game is 35-20. You know, not every game is they can't stop us.

0: we got Kyle Shanahan and Brock Purdy's playing at such a high level, and here we come. It's not always going to be like that. The fact that they were able to win sort of a grimier game, if you will, a different style, that's a great, great sign.
1: No doubt, Ross, and that's been the theme, Bonta and I, this week, that, you know, styles make fights, and you're going to have to go 15 rounds, Ali Frazier, and that's what that was. I came in Monday, Ross, and I should have known this. Denver was one game away from the Super Bowl, but to hold this Niner offense this year to 3 points at half, I'm like, Vance Joseph, tip of the cap. But my question is, why has Mike McDonald's defense, even when he was DC of the Ravens in 2023, that Christmas game, why has he had success against Purdy and Kyle, do you think?
0: It's a good question. I mean, obviously, you know, there's a lot that goes into it. But McDonald is about as good as anybody in the league at changing things up, subtle changes. You know, everybody tries to do similar stuff now with, you know, have the safety rotate after the snap, try to change up the look. What I think the Seahawks do and McDonald's done that's a little bit differently is they'll actually change from one look to another, but it's still it's different coverages, but it's still two deep safeties or one deep safety. So they're changing the picture, but they're not necessarily swapping out how many deep safeties there are, because that changes things. I will say this too, in Seattle in particular, they have some really unique players.
1: Yeah.
0: Because the other day, I think it was, I'm trying to remember if it was the Seahawks against the Chargers or if it was the game before, but the other team had 13 personnel at times, 22 personnel at times, meaning two backs and two tight ends or three tight ends. And the Seahawks just stay in nickel, right? They just stay in nickel and say, yeah, guess what? Leonard Williams and Byron Murphy, we don't really care how many tight ends or big guys you put out here. We still think we can stop the run. You know, we can still stop the run with those guys. So because Eamon Worry, I think, is such a unique player, because their D tackles are honestly just that good, that they can stop the run with less people than others, and that's really unique. I mean, that's really a differentiating factor for sure. That's not really McDonald as much as that is. That's personnel.
2: Dude, Ross, I saw Nick Emenwori playing defensive end last week against the Chargers. I'm like, what? This guy's playing the deep third. He's rushing the passer. They've got a lot of unique players here. But I'm going to go back to the 49ers for a second, Ross, and discuss Shanahan and Brock Purdy. And Shanahan, I don't know if you noticed this, but he's been a little more aggressive this year with his play calling. Before the half, at the end of games, back-to-back weeks against the Cardinals, where they have a lead, and usually we'll see Shanahan kind of sit on the ball, run the ball. He's coming out passing, and that's helped the two George Kittle touchdowns that's clinched games here. Have you noticed that as well so far in the season with Kyle Shanahan and Brock Purdy?
0: Yeah, I guess I always, in my head, you know, thought that Kyle was pretty aggressive. Yeah, I don't know if all the statistics have always bared that out necessarily. I know people go back to even the Super Bowl that the Falcons blew when he threw it, when everyone said they should have just ran it. So in my head, he's always kind of, you know, tried to be a guy that can throw it when you're thinking they're going to run it, or run it when they think you're going to throw it. Mm-hmm. I do think that the more confidence and faith that you have in your team in general, and then in the quarterback in particular, the more aggressive usually you'll be. You know, I think coaches are a little more conservative when they don't feel quite as good about the guys they've got. But when you're really feeling confident in your group, I think that's when guys are more willing to be aggressive. And so far it's paying off. It's going to be a game or a time where it doesn't, you know, they're going to

0: be aggressive. They're not going to get it. It might cost them the game. But I think most of those guys and most of the clock management guys or game management guys around the NFL will tell you it's not going to work every time, but the percentages are in your favor if you are willing to do it a lot. You know, if you're willing to continue to be aggressive in those situations, fourth downs, throwing it in certain situations, over time, it's going to pay off.
1: Ross, let me run this by you because you played the game, and tell me if this offends you because you're a former player, you broadcast, you do a great job. Bonte covered the game against the Broncos and was in the Niners locker room after, and there was no secret. It wasn't, oh, we're going to enjoy this Denver win. Players, good players, were talking about it's Seattle. Like, they've been thinking about Seattle. And in my world, I'm wondering, I know every game counts. The Niners right now, they can't do anything wrong. But Seattle's had their number. They celebrated the Super Bowl on their field. In a crazy world, Ross, I'm like, can I make the case that this game means more to the Niners to solidify the 4-0 or the gap the way that Seattle's had their number the last two games? Does it mean more to the Niners going into this one?
0: Yeah, I mean, I think you can make that case, certainly, especially because the Seahawks are the defending champs. Now, within the division, the fact that the Seahawks already have a loss, they don't want to get down two games and have a head-to-head loss to the Niners because then, in effect, that's 2.5 games. So I think for this year and their standings this year, I think this game means more to the Seahawks. But there's always the psychological component, to your point, of, you know, we just haven't, you know, these are the defending Super Bowl champs. We want to show what we can do. We want to knock them off. And let's put it this way. I would expect at least to feel like the Niners are more fired up, more amped up at the start of this game for all the reasons we just mentioned. Yeah. But I'd also say that over the course of the game, that stuff usually dissipates, and it really comes down to who executes better.
2: Mm. Nationwide is so much more than a great insurance company. They're one of America's largest financial services companies, too. Nationwide is on your side as we talk to Ross Tucker about this week's matchup between the Niners and Seahawks. And Ross, as Guru is alluding to, I'm surprised. You played the game. Usually there's like a 24-hour rule. Like, you hear a player say, oh, we're going to enjoy this win, and we'll get on to our next opponent. Less than an hour after that game was over between the Niners and Broncos, it was Christian McCaffrey, Deamonor Lenore, Jair Brown, Upton Stout. They're all saying, yeah, we've already moved on and started thinking about Seattle. I can't recall players thinking that quickly and moving off a win, especially against a team like the Broncos, so quickly. Can you recall that? Is that typical in the NFL locker room?
0: I would think even if that is in their mind, they typically don't verbalize it.
2: Right.
0: I will say, though, you know, when it's the defending Super Bowl champs in the division, I think what happened there is that my guess is that Kyle mentioned it in the post-game locker room. Like, guys, great win, awesome start, love that we're 4-0, but we all know what we got next. We all know what the next challenge is. We all know how important it is. And so that is a rare thing, but because it is such a big week and it is so important for all the reasons we mentioned, my guess is that Kyle Shanahan mentioned it, and that's why it was sort of top of mind for McCaffrey, Lenore, and those guys.
2: You know, the Niners didn't even – they got into the red zone one time against Seattle in those last two matchups late last season. They crossed the 30-yard line one time, and I was in one red zone trip in that game at Levi's Stadium, which the Seahawks won 13-3. But I want to go to the other side of the football here. Jackson Smith and Jigba, I mean, he's a generational talent. But it feels like Seattle's missing something after Kenneth Walker III went moved on to Kansas City, and he's playing like an MVP right now. I know we talk quarterbacks, but Kenneth Walker III is putting on his – I mean, he's balling right now. Two games over 170 yards rushing for the Kansas City Chiefs. How does Raheem Morris in this Niners defense, without the services of Nick Bosa, slow down the Seattle attack?
0: Well, what's interesting is the Seahawks are absolutely missing – Kenneth Walker.
1: Man.
0: And what I would say about that, though, is sometimes that's predicated on what's going on with the guys that are still there. And, you know, with Charbonnet not quite back yet, and then Jadarian Price going on IR, you know, they're playing with Emmanuel Wilson out there, who is really, you know, probably a solid number three tight end or running back for most teams. So part of them missing Walker, I think, is just who's available for them right now. And that's fine, and that's normal, but it's true. They definitely miss Walker. There's no question. And so because of that, you still can't let them run the football, but they don't really have that home run threat like they had with Walker. And so it has been a little bit tougher, you know, when you watch Seattle's offense. And people have been able to, or at least you should, be able to key on Smith and Jigba even more, which I think what always makes that offense, him in particular, but I'd say that offense, so impressive to me. And it's still the Shanahan, you know, Kubiak system, but I remember it's like when they were in Houston with Andre Johnson, it just felt like Andre always got his, you know, mm-hmm. Or in Atlanta with Julio Jones. Julio always was able to get it. Now in Minnesota, when they have competent quarterback play, Jefferson always puts up the numbers. And, you know, Puka, whenever he's healthy and he's out there, he just came back from injury, he put up the numbers. So I would say you could argue that might be the best strength of the system or the scheme, is that even when everyone's targeting a certain guy, everyone's keyed in on trying to stop a certain guy, in this offense, they just do an unbelievable job of still always being able to get their primary receiver open. Think about how much better that is for a quarterback. And think about how nice that is for a quarterback, because it's your primary read, it's the best player, and he's open. I mean, I don't know. I would never be able to be a good quarterback, but I think if you told me that often that the best receiver was going to be open, I think I could maybe hit some of them.
1: I love it. Ross, let me run this by you. I was bragging to Bonte and Evan, you're doing the games, you're doing a good job. But when you saw the score at half, 3-3, your initial thoughts, and on top of that, if you're Seattle and McDonald, because all we're talking about out here is what's changed, the trust from Shanahan to Brock, and, you know, they're not using McCaffrey like they, you know, they're spelling him, everything's good, they got Mike Evans. But if you're Seattle and you see that Denver held them to 3.5, is there anything that leads you to believe that Seattle's thinking to themselves, okay, we still got action against this offense?
0: Yeah, I mean, listen, I think Seattle has a really, really confident team. I think they should. I think they've got, they're pretty loaded, you know? I mean, we referenced probably the best D-tackle tandem in the NFL. You know, Witherspoon, I'm sure, thinks he's as good as any corner in the NFL. Eamon Worry's a unique player. Ernest Jones is a terrific player. So I'm let's put it this way. Seattle thinks they're better than Denver, and Denver was able to hold them to 3 points.
1: Gotcha.
0: Mm-hmm. Seattle is certainly more familiar, you know, with the Niners offense than Denver. So there's a lot of positives. There's no question for Seattle coming into this game. This is the one where I always think, you know, how much game planning, you know, in the off season. Because a lot of times everybody studies the teams, the best teams, the most successful teams, and then they try to come up with plans to try to make those teams win a different way. And so that's kind of what I want to see, is what do they do to try to make Seahawks beat them in a different way? And that's both sides of the ball. That's Raheem and that's Kyle. What are they going to do to try to make the Seahawks have to win differently?
2: It's going to be a lot of fun. I know you'll be in L.A. covering in one of the most disappointing teams in all of football, the L.A. Chargers. Evan Giddings, L.A. Chargers, they're 0-4. You're doing a good job. Well, I know you got to run here, but real quick, who's your sleeper team that we're not talking about in the NFL? Is it those Jacksonville Jaguars?
1: Or Raiders?
0: Oh, man, I wish you hadn't said that, because I was just going to say Jacksonville Jaguars.
2: I read your mind, Ross.
0: Like I'm just taking what you told me to say. I was going to say that. I think they're awesome. I think they're as good as anybody. They've won, I don't know, I think it's 11 of their last 12, and they're winning by average of 20 points a game. In five of those games, Trevor Lawrence hasn't even played the last 5 minutes. That stuff like that just doesn't happen in the NFL. That's like a crazy, crazy stat.
2: No doubt. Ross, man, you're the man, man. Continue success.
1: What game you got this week,
2: He's
1: Ross?
2: Got Chargers-Broncos. Oh, yeah. Chargers-Broncos.
0: Yeah. Chargers-Broncos coming out to Cali. SoCal, though. Do you guys have a rivalry with SoCal or not really?
2: Oh, yeah. We can't stand Southern California. That's why we always take over SoFi Stadium. Yeah. We can't stand the Dodgers. We're rooting for the Braves. Danes is nobody cares about. We don't really care about USC either. They're struggling. So, yeah, we don't love Southern California. Let us know when you come to the Bay Area, Ross. You got to come to studio with us.
0: Oh, man, I would love that. That would be awesome. Thank you, guys.
2: Anytime. Thank you, Ross. 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
1: Yeah, Ross, he's awesome, man. And I'm just more fired up for the game. Who's not? It's only Tuesday, Damn. But we got baseball, basketball, and a football game this week. College Saturday.
2: We got everything. Yeah, we got a lot of distractions. But I can't wait to put on the film of Seattle. Their defense, they got so many dudes.
1: And that's what's scaring me now.
2: And they're blitzing Witherspoon off the corner. He's a great blitzer.
1: I got you.
2: Mike Evans is getting better.
1: Yeah.
2: Hopefully, I think he's going to play.
1: But if he's still Mike in and out, you know, shout out the number two animal
2: style. You know
1: what,
2: though? These are the games where Deebo Samuel steps up.
1: Man.
2: You miss Deebo in these physical games. And Deebo Samuel has had some great moments in Seattle.
1: Yep.
2: So, it's on a popping. What does McDonald do against Shanahan? What does Shanahan cook up against McDonald?
1: We're going to find out.
2: And I gave you the numbers on Brock Purdy the last four games.
1: Below his standards.
2: It's below. Yeah. Three touchdown passes, five interceptions, 75.6 quarterback rating. And we can nitpick on injuries and who was in a lineup or who wasn't in a lineup. McDonald's had his number.
1: No doubt. I will say this. We've been giving out grades. What would you give Deebo? I know people are going to call me.
2: I'm giving him an A. How about How about the kickoff return in Australia to set the tone in the second half?
1: That was such an underrated play, man. I'm just like, you kidding me? A, come out to shoot, and it's him doing it. And B, he hasn't looked back since. And then I was like, well, the passing game, he's been a godsend, man. How can you not give him an A? And I thought, I'll say this. He was not washed. If you watch the Shield like we do, he had no quarterback in D.C., but he did some things if you watch the game. But it wasn't Justin Jefferson like or Jerry Rice in his prime. But, man, B, where would they be without him?
2: And you know what? Overall, as we're giving out grades here, we're going to get to our most surprising teams and most disappointing teams and all that coming up here. We'll talk some Warriors in the 1 o'clock hour as they get ready for the L.A. Lakers preseason game number 2 at Chase Center as they honor Don Nelson. We can't wait to see the starting 5. I know, Guru, you got to have a fine-tooth comb looking at everything going on with the Golden State Warriors.
1: Yeah, but I got to say this. I was trying to get it in on Ross, but I'm so fixated on this defensive matchup with McDonald. What do you and Evan and the listeners make of I know the NBA, we see refs get into it because it's different. You don't got the helmet on and it's personal.
2: Right.
1: And they get into it. But to a line judge and a referee suspended.
2: Yeah, they should be.
1: What? I've never seen that.
2: The guy in the Minnesota game, told him. And you know what? I just saw something from Schefter. They're throwing more flags than ever before. I didn't mean to click on the article.
1: Flag in the NFL game.
2: The flags are flying in the NFL this season. ESPN Insights. According to ESPN Insights, the NFL has seen the most deceptive penalties through week 4 since the play-by-play data became available in 1978. Week 4 alone had 271 deceptive penalties, the second most in any week over that span.
1: I don't like that,
2: going flag crazy. But you know what? Shit, the Niners have played clean football. They're the least penalized team in football. But this is where it goes to preseason. You got to play preseason. There's too much sloppy football going on.
1: Oh, okay.
2: When you don't play preseason and you arrest everybody, you could get some of that stuff out in the preseason. That's what it's there for.
1: But I've seen some offensive pass interferences. Even the Arizona McBride against the Niners, you benefited.
2: Yeah.
1: But as a football fan, you're like, come on.
2: It was a terrible
1: call. But that was a point of emphasis. I'm here. This one wrong flag, it mars the game.
2: It does mar the game. We don't pay to see the referees. We don't go sit on our couches on Sunday to watch the officials. Same thing with the NBA.
1: But now
2: you're
1: barking at guys?
2: Yeah, you're barking at guys. Some of these guys need to be checked. Seriously. Like, I make it like take a pay cut or something, because they get paid a lot of money, these officials.
1: It's not cool. NBA, that was NFL, a bad look.
2: That was a terrible look. Who the hell does he think he is? Yeah. It was unbelievable. All right, we'll do more grades. 888-957-9570. We talked a lot about Shanahan and Purdy.
1: Rightfully so.
2: We talked about these receivers. We'll give grades to the receivers in the offensive line. But what about this defense? What grades would you give Raheem Morris on the other side? Plus, I want the audience to come in. Evan and Carter as well. Most surprising, most disappointing, biggest pretender in the NFL.
1: Best, I like this.
2: Who are we sleeping on? Best coaching job, worst coaching job. We're going to get into it all during the 12 o'clock hour here on 95.7 The Game, as that segment was brought to you by the Contra Costa County Library.
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1: That's talent, B.
2: That was smooth right
1: that
2: there.
1: That was Super Bowl.
2: That was smooth. Sweet Black, what's up, baby?
3: Super Bowl.
1: Is he signed? You think he got a deal?
2: I hope so.
1: He ain't got no other job, and I just happened to see.
2: How you know?
1: I'm wondering. That voice should be Super Bowl.
2: You know what do you mean he doesn't have another job?
1: Like, is he signed? He should be cutting
2: records.
1: He
2: said he was 70. He might be retired. He might just be chilling.
1: But they got tours. I love me some live music.
2: No doubt about
1: Super Bowl.
2: That was good. Over that beat as well. That was great. That was awesome.
1: Yeah.
2: Oh, man, we just had Ross Tucker on, man, for about 20 minutes. But he's always a good sport. Breaking down the Seahawks and Niners game. We're giving out some grades. So let's continue to do that, Guru. Here on 95.7 The Game, 888-957-9570. Everybody's giving out A's to Brock Purdy and Kyle Shanahan, except for Wes Oakland Holloway.
1: C+.
2: He gave Purdy a C+. He gave him a C.
1: Okay. Call us Monday, though.
2: Did he say you'll be back Monday? That tells me that Wes Oakland Holloway is not alone. The Brock Purdy haters or whatever, and there's people who critique Brock Purdy, that if he comes out and has a poor game on Sunday, they're going to be out in full force on Monday.
1: Okay, but I got some repellent for that.
2: Okay.
1: What you didn't know about Wes Oakland Holloway is he's been on Kyle's neck.
2: Oh.
1: So I let him go. Oh. So now you're giving the credit to Kyle and not Brock.
2: Oh.
1: So we'll see how that plays out when he calls us Monday. Because I think if we're all being fair, the foul pole in baseball, if we're all being fair, B, we're seeing a guy grow up right before our eyes.
2: Yep.
1: And when I say grow up, Brock is, resume, dude, Joe's been to a Super Bowl, Burrow, but Lamar, Dak, some good quarterbacks don't have the resume. Jordan Love, Goff, that Purdy has, but we're seeing a guy just take the Janet Jackson. More control, man. Mm. It feels different, B.
2: That's a four.
1: Yeah, it feels good. I've used it before. So
2: I haven't heard it. You got to recycle material. You may have a new listener today. You never know. Somebody may be popping
1: but
2: on.
1: But I don't do it on purpose.
2: It just comes. Like Carter one time. That's how Carter got the 95.7 The Game.
1: What?
2: You didn't hear the story?
1: No, I thought I knew it all.
2: Said he was in school. Where is it? Sports management class?
1: Come on.
2: And he said he popped on 95.7 The Game in the first show he ever listened to. Was BS&G.
1: There's no way. He never
2: And he was hooked. He was hooked.
1: Boy, we're old.
2: Why you got to stay
1: that,
2: man?
1: Yeah, that part breaks it down. Carter, wild, man.
2: How long ago was that? That was 2019.
1: Pre-COVID.
2: Damn. Yeah. Pre-COVid. Oh, man.
1: You look good,
2: say it like that, Guru. Come on, man.
1: Man, there's some pictures on the internet going around, B. We'll get to it.
2: What pictures?
1: Just the physiques. And lack of physiques.
2: Yeah, what do you mean?
1: Like the one of Draymond.
4: This shit bothers you.
1: Yeah, that ain't.
2: Oh,
1: come
2: man.
1: On, B.
2: Is the internet talking about
1: well,
2: that?
1: Well, it could be AI. You know how they can do anything.
2: They
1: but
2: can.
1: It don't That's, look like Dre's been in the super duper gym. That's all I'll say.
2: Oh, man.
1: I want this to be
2: usually,
1: a big year
2: usually
1: for him.
2: He uses training camp to get
1: okay.
2: in shape.
1: All right, I got you. But when I saw the video of the scrimmage and you got the Chris Mullin undershirt, but Chris, that was his staple in college.
2: Oh, St. John's,
1: but when you get older and hoop, like I did in the Rockland League, you got the under T-shirt trying to trick the folks.
2: Oh,
1: I didn't like
2: man.
1: That. I said, huh, I don't remember Dre wearing the undershirt.
2: Oh, man, Warriors basketball back tonight. Hey, you know, on the way in, I was looking at Twitter because I barred it in, and I'm just amazed and how much on Twitter, because it's different. It gets loud and it gets noisy. And, you know, not a lot of people compliment people on that app.
1: It's a cesspool, but I'm hooked.
2: The amount of vitriol coming to Warriors' way after one preseason game is alarming. I mean, people bringing up JK because they saw him yesterday with Minnesota. They're going crazy on pods. You just brought up Draymond and whether or not he's in shape. I mean, it's incredible how many people are just over the top. It's one preseason game. They're going crazy, Goo.
1: Yeah, but I'll say this, and you tell me if I'm wrong real quick about getting into shape in camp. Hasn't that switched? Hasn't it been one of those things with the nutrition, the diet, the chefs, where it's not your job, B, but we're seeing a lot of these dudes come into like Anthony Edwards, I'm sure, is in shape. Wimby, you know what I mean?
2: Yeah.
1: Everybody's got it. And I know

0: Draymond's OG. He knows what he's doing. But I was just like, man, I don't know.
1: Yeah, I don't know
0: if that's
1: man.
0: A real pitcher.
1: Yeah, we'll see. We'll see. You could be the judge. You let me know on Thursday.
0: Okay,
1: well, that's you what let we'll Evan do. Know tomorrow.
0: I'm excited
1: as well.
0: Tonight.
1: Yeah, tonight Matt Barnes going to be in the building. Steven Jackson, Chris Mullin as
0: now,
1: well.
0: This is dope.
1: As they honor Nelly Knight, media availability 6:15 in the Bill King interview room at Chase Center. They'll tip off against the Lakers on NBC Sports Bay Area. Obviously, Don Nelson passed away back on August 9th.
0: Rest in peace, man.
1: Age of 86, 11 years being a head coach of the Warriors over two stints. Of course, 422 victories with the franchise. Pretty incredible. Of course, Steve Kerr passed him up there, surpassed him on that list. But Don Nelson, man, rest in peace. An innovator in basketball.
0: And I remember what he did. People don't talk about this. Some of the best NBA playoff series was Garnett, Minnesota's team, and Dallas with Dirk and Nash.
1: Yeah.
0: He changed Nash's career, man.
1: What about the Milwaukee Bucks in the 80s?
0: Dude, that with the Marcus Johnson.
1: And he doesn't even get credit for the player he was. He's got rings with the Celtics.
0: Big. That's big, baby.
1: He's got rings. Mm. You know, the crazy shot in the finals against the LA Lakers.
0: He's a
1: great mind, great offensive mind. So they'll be in the building. You going tonight to Chase Center?
0: No, I'm going to miss this one. But I'll get out there and
1: you're thinking about the Vows game tomorrow, huh?
0: That and I don't know. Friday took a lot out of me when I went to Valkyrie game.
1: You know where
0: the Hennessy margaritas.
1: Speaking of age, don't you hate it? Like Evan and Carter, they're sitting back there. Yeah. They could just do things. Like he was trying to get me to go to Cal and Clemson. I said, Evan, I said, Carter, I can't do that. Like I got you.
0: I was like, about to go.
1: Stanford, Miami, Cal, UCLA. Everybody's like, oh, we're gonna do the double dip, and I said, I can only go to one.
0: Well, you know, the Cal Clemson, I was on my way. I'm going. Then I went to the Giants to see Kruko. I told Stoddy I felt like I watched that final game with Kruk, and only he on air could ruin it.
1: Well, I mean.
0: Well, Guru, you didn't. He wasn't there.
1: I was listening to that.
0: But you felt me, right?
1: Stoddy was just dousing water all over you. I get what you were saying, Kruk.
0: Some other people felt it, too.
1: No doubt. But what I didn't feel was like,
0: oh,
1: you're sitting with the flagpoles.
0: Oh, I called you out.
1: Those are the specialized
0: Jim Moles, the P1 of the show, and friend. Bonte, those seats in the 200 section are behind home plate. See the water, but your little say hello to God. There's about 20 of those. But anyway, those are beautiful seats. I'm not no seats
1: snob. No, I'm not a seat snob either.
0: It sounded like
1: but
0: it.
1: But you were in the 400s, man. You were sitting next to Jesus,
0: it's
1: homie.
0: It's 200, me.
1: You was breaking bread at the last supper.
0: I had a good time. That's all that matters. The seats are up. There's no bad seat at that low tenure. Those didn't bleed. I had a good time.
1: You still believe the water looks like you're in Mexico?
0: I'll die on that hill. Makes sense to me.
1: 888-957-9570. I really think about this Vox game tomorrow. I don't know. But you're right. It's going to be ball holla. It gets loud.
0: Yeah. The comments got me concerned. Like, I think he woke them up.
1: Oh, yeah, I know.
0: Or do you wake up a beast that is Asia Wilson anyway?
1: So, why do you have to say
0: that? That's all. Gabby is 2 for 9. It's going to be like, damn, Joe.
1: That was old school. Look, Warrior fans on Twitter have already turned on Joe Lacob. I mean, how many avatars got Lacob in the clown wigs?
0: He's got four.
1: That's not fair. But when he go, print this. You know we're going to print it. We're going to talk about it on the broadcast.
0: I said this didn't happen, but he meant it.
1: Kendra Andrews wrote it. It was on ESPN.com.
0: That was great.
1: Grades for this defense, Raheem Morris. So let's shift gears here. Because the offensive line, I think, let's skip through it. I think we're all giving the offensive. Yeah. You don't allow a sack.
0: You're 4-0 right
1: You're
0: now.
1: You're 4-0.
0: There's
1: going to be a lot of A's.
0: Okay.
1: But Raheem Morris, did the 49ers upgrade at the defensive coordinator spot with Raheem Morris? I don't want to be like, I know Willard and I get what Willard was saying.
0: He had a great point.
1: Yeah, he had a great point.
0: What was it?
1: He didn't have his guys.
0: And there you, the middle, the duo.
1: But Raheem Morris is thin up front.
0: I mean, thin, B.
1: He's still blitzing. He's still throwing Greenlaw and Warner in the A gaps. He sent him off the edge. I mean, he's not vanilla despite all the injuries. I think the 49ers may have upgraded, and I'm giving Raheem Morris an A for the start of the season with the way he's had this defense roll. Think about it. Denver, 14 points. Rams, 7 points. The Dolphins have scored a late touchdown. He shut them down. I'm giving Raheem Morris an A.
0: Yeah, and I'm giving him an A-plus because of what he's without. And when Bosa went down, I was like, oh, boy. But you're right. He has the guts of a cat burglar. Like, sometimes to get to the promised land and win, you got to take chances. So I was like, oh, boy, I don't know. But also I'll give him the A-plus for this. I kind of thought Robert Saleh, man, come on, man. That dude did a phenomenal job. Yeah. You can't hate on him, man. Two tours here, two different jobs. He's earned that. You played in the Super Bowl. So I didn't understand what the secondary was talking about when they said we'll have more freedom or responsibility. But now I'm watching the secondary just form a personality right in front of us where dudes are looking. Even when they tackle, be as hard, as physical, they want the smoke. So I just from that vantage point, I got to say, whatever system he's implemented, they're adapting to and they like playing for him. And right now, all that really matters is not the numbers. I don't know what's going on with my throat. Is are we keeping them out the end zone? And wow, B. I don't like having we fight on that, but that was, I'm 56 years old.
1: I'm sorry, man.
0: But the
1: kind of quick pause, man.
0: But that one was like,
1: I got to help you up.
0: That
1: might
0: have needed
1: you
0: one.
1: Here.
0: Yeah.
1: You stopped. You
0: but anyway, he's got an A-plus for me.
1: Right.
0: Jesus.
1: 408 says, yes, we upgraded. A-plus for Morris. 415 says, can Guru be my teacher? He's giving A-plus grades left and right.
0: We're undefeated. Yeah, everybody's
1: it's
0: happy.
1: It's a party.
0: Yeah. Like, who should get a D, C, or an F?
1: Even special teams. What about special teams?
0: Well, De Niro's, there's something going on.
1: Yeah, anybody?
0: But he set the bar so high last year, whatever. I mean, he was perfect, right? But let me ask you this about O. Eddie. Are you concerned? Oh. The silence is deafening.
1: Yeah.
0: Wow.
1: I am a little concerned. I don't. When it comes to kicking, it's psychological. Okay. Go ahead, Evan. Get in here.
0: We
1: got a break. Oh, I thought he wanted to get in. Damn. All right. The breaks are different. All right. Let's go. We'll come back on the other side and pick that conversation up here on 95.7 The Game.
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0: See, I love Apollo on YouTube. I do dive into YouTube. I like talking to YouTube people. You know, I hate when it gets blocked, the chat. I love the chat. They keep us on our toes.
3: I don't have it up.
0: Yeah, right.
3: But
0: wow, I got it up. Yeah, what you gonna do? I got it up, Matt.
4: This is on camera. They can hear you.
3: That's so great.
0: Apollo, where is that from?
3: UCLA coach.
5: Mick Cronin.
3: Yeah. What happened in it? One more
4: time.
3: Problem
4: for a month. This is on camera. They can hear you.
6: Come on, dude. Are you raising your voice at me?
7: I could give a rat's ass.
3: He's talking to the reporter. This is on camera. Dude. They can hear you.
0: Dude,
3: wow.
6: We can't make a free throw.
0: Dude, this guy Mike Sando, you know Mike Sando.
3: Yes, yes.
0: Athletic. He's been posting on the old Jim Mora blow-ups.
3: The playoffs one is the greatest.
0: I don't know, man. He's got some other ones. Did you watch the game? You guys don't know what's going on out there. You say it's a meaningless game for who? Dude, one time he talked about a scrimmage, how they got their ass kicked. We couldn't block. We couldn't tackle. I miss old blow-ups.
3: Yeah.
0: But Apollo.
3: What he said?
0: We glazing a ringless head coach today? Why can't you just give Shanahan his props?
3: We're

0: We're judging them through four games. That's all this is.
1: I mean, he's a good coach. Marty Schottenheimer, you consider him a good coach?
0: Yeah.
1: You're not going to give him his flowers?
0: You got close.
1: Come on, Apollo, I like you.
0: Yeah.
1: Apollo goes Hollywood on this stuff.
0: After
1: sometimes.
0: Andy Reid did what he did, because, you know, it'll be in my book, B. But Stani and I, our worst fight, it was bad. It was the whole studio, Andy Reid, a bum in Philly. And he hadn't won. But he went. He had to go to KC to win, but he had some success. Super Bowl, right. Five NFC championship
1: games.
0: So
1: what side were you on?
0: I was on, he didn't get it done. Oh. And then now he's the man. So I'm going to always pause now on coaches, and especially Kyle. Dude, if this dude left here, the line would be around the corner.
1: Oh, man.
0: I want to, but having that ring is everything.
1: Right. You got to have that
0: Sirianni
1: ring.
0: Has one. So I got to go with
1: Sirianni.
0: Him.
1: Sirianni.
0: Yeah.
1: Peterson.
0: No, man, that happened.
1: He's got a ring.
0: Yeah, man.
1: Brian Billick has a ring.
0: I liked him, though.
1: He was all right.
0: Yeah.
1: He was supposed to be an offensive.
0: But they weren't creative like Kyle.
1: Exactly.
0: Yeah,
1: Sirianni, they want him
0: and
1: out of town.
0: And now Andy's got three. And counting with Kenneth Walker.
1: Oh,
0: they're getting Tyreek Hill.
1: Oh, yeah, that's the worst-kept secret in the world. Especially when he tweeted out, I want to play in some cold weather. I was like, oh, he's going to Kansas City.
0: That's a done deal. I saw the video where he said he didn't trust his knee. No, I don't want to do the podcast. Where he didn't trust his knee. But then I saw where, he looked like the cheetah, maybe.
1: Yeah, the cheetah's coming back.
0: Right.
1: And he's going deep down the field for Patrick Mahomes.
0: Man.
1: There's no doubt. He got his chicken in Miami, and he's coming back. There's no doubt. 888-957-9570. We're gonna give out some grades here. Now, you and Steiny have had great blowups in the past. So, recently, you guys have tamed it down. That's what happens. You guys have had so much success together that you guys are gonna argue as much.
0: Yeah, but we had some uncomfortable ones.
1: He
0: was
1: like, he did.
0: Yeah, Bob's like, everything okay?
1: Hey, BSCG has some uncomfortable ones too. During
0: that's
1: the
0: in
1: pandemic,
0: the book. That's got a whole chapter.
1: One time, Anna came in a room. Are you okay? I need you to breathe. I threw the headphones and I'm done with this.
0: I love it.
1: Anyway, grace for Raheem Morris. We all give him A's. I want to get Evan and Carter here. Raheem Morris, great for him, Carter. And we're going to go big picture here around the league. Most surprising team, most disappointing. 888-957-9570. But let's zoom through these grades. Carter and Evan, where are you guys giving Raheem Morris?
2: Mine's an A++. I think he has been outstanding.
1: You went to Stuart
0: Who
1: Hall,
0: can
1: too.
0: Disagree? Go ahead, Evan. Who can disagree with these grades?
3: Yeah, I'd probably go an A-. I think that their latest performance was gritty. But I just wonder how good this defense can remain with the amount of bodies that they have.
0: Man.
1: We're going to find
0: Michael
1: out on Sunday.
0: Possibly coming back?
1: Michael Williams possibly coming back. We'll find out tomorrow. He practiced last week.
0: Okay.
1: He's got to go through another week of practice, and hopefully he gets cleared by the doctors.
0: Now, I said something to you yesterday. You were like, okay, good. That is a bit of a nugget with a little sauce. But it was the lack of flags for Niners receivers basically throwing the long bomb. And I'm wondering, because the Niners do it different, the middle of the field.
1: Mm-hmm.
0: And these long ones, 56 yards. Yeah, he threw it 1 yard. And, it was a screen, and he took it in. I'm wondering, do you think Mike Evans and the fact that you don't have Stribling, but you talked about Robinson against the Rams, he got deep. But you know what I mean.
1: I do.
0: Seattle looking like we can keep this offense in front of us. And I'm wondering, is that what Denver was thinking? Like, we're going to give you the rice, but you ain't getting the gravy.
1: Lot more man defense.
0: And that's
1: been a kryptonite against the 49ers. We saw that in the Super Bowl against the Chiefs. Last year, the man defense, they couldn't separate from guys. Kyle had to get creative with his play calling. Now, they started cooking in the second half, but the cynic will say Patrick Surtain wasn't playing in the second half. Riley Moss got injured.
0: They're
1: down to their third and fourth corners in that football game. So that is something to see. Will McDonald play a lot more zone, or will he play man, saying they can't beat us man for man on the outside? They couldn't do it in Seattle in the playoff game. They couldn't do it in the last regular season game. Can you do that on Sunday? It's a great point. That's why Scott was like, damn, Goo. You stumped me there because I can't recall a lot of Niner receivers forcing pass interferences like you see a C.D. Lamb.
0: But that's
1: like you
0: not
1: see
0: their
1: George
0: style Gale. To
1: that's
0: a degree.
1: That's not their style, no doubt. There's a lot of drag routes. They haven't just gone deep. Debo, no doubt. But can you force some penalties on that defensive side of the football with Seattle? They have been penalized a lot. But they're going to let them play this week. Division games, always say division games are different. And they let a little more go in divisional games.
0: And Ross stumped me, too, with the – yeah, I get the emotional component, Goo being on the Niners side, but the math is on Seattle's in regard to going two games, but getting two games behind the Niners if you were to drop. So the incentive is on 1,000. We get it. But that math part, the Niners sitting pretty beat if they could get this one.
1: It is. And we're going to get into the Warriors in the 1 o'clock hour. I don't want to forget about the Warriors. Real quick, secondary. What grade are you giving the secondary?
0: Now, okay. I'm going to go. You know what? My first B+. But it should be an A. I gave a coordinator an A.
1: Are you not giving them an A because the streets are saying, Guru, you're giving out A's like Skittles?
0: I'm going to give them a B+ because, and I love what we're seeing, a personality coming to fruition. I'm seeing it. But what if I told you Matt Stafford, that wasn't the real Matt Stafford. Brissett ain't scaring nobody. Bo Nix, I think I can, because he had time, and Brissett put up 30 on you.
1: Did.
0: And I was saying, okay, so I'm going to go B+. You got a problem?
1: Stafford, maybe that is the real Stafford this season.
0: Mm-hmm.
1: Pick six in Denver. He threw a couple picks last week in Philadelphia.
0: No, I got you.
1: Maybe Father Time is coming for Matthew Stafford.
0: I got you.
1: So I'm going to go A-.
0: Okay, all right.
1: They snuffed out the Dolphins.
0: All right.
1: And what I saw last week, a lot of men, Deamonte Lenore shut down Courtland Sutton. They couldn't get anything going on this side. They stopped throwing his way. Yeah. Renardo Green and his improvement.
0: I'm watching him.
1: Has been big time. The interception down in Australia. He's played some really good football so far. Jack Jones is a wild card, right? Jack Jones, I love his physicality. I think the biggest area, which had me concerned coming into the season, was the safeties.
0: Mm.
1: Marquise Siegel, Malik Mustafa, Jair Brown. I come out of week four, Guru, saying, damn, the safeties are playing pretty well. The safeties are playing well.
0: There's nothing wrong with a B+. So you going
1: A-. Listen, I come from the school of C's get degrees.
0: Oh, wow.
1: Now, my kids are listening.
0: Gotcha.
1: You better bring some A's home. But me personally, C's get degrees, Goo. I mean, they do. 2.0, all you need. Yep. 2.0 to play football. Now, you know, Carter went to a private school. Evan went to a private school. They probably needed 4.0s to play. Knowing them, they probably had higher standards than me and you, Goo. But Carter and Evan, what grade are you giving to the secondary?
2: I like the A- grade. I was going to go B+, but I think that they have exceeded expectations, so I'll go A- with you, B.
1: There you go.
3: Yeah, they've played well. I'm kind of waiting for the other shoe to drop, though. So I'll go B or B+.
1: Okay. What All shoe? Right.
3: For the secondary?
0: The bad shoe.
3: Well, you came into the year, you thought all these guys were just going to play like Pro Bowlers?
1: No, I didn't. I was very concerned about the safeties.
0: And what about better quarterback competition?
1: Well, they played Stafford.
0: With the asterisk, if you're into that.
1: Bo Nix played poorly. Is this the best quarterback?
0: He did have all day, B.
1: Yeah, Malik Willis.
0: Malik Willis wasn't on the secondary.
1: Yeah. Malik Willis, Dolphins holding out to the football a little bit.
0: Malik Willis.
1: I mean, he's got nobody to throw to. Got nobody to throw to.
0: B.
1: What would Stidey say about all these grades? He'd probably be cringing right now, huh?
0: No, but quietly, he's been like, he's come to the side of like, you can only do so much darkness. Like right now, they're playing. But he wanted to see them play somebody, but that 3-3 at halftime, he would have came in here like, that's what I'm talking about. And now, to Ross Tucker's point, Seattle is a better defense than Denver.
1: They are.
0: So
1: they are.
0: I can't wait to watch it, man. But I'm going to go B+.
1: But

0: see about the Broncos here. But we're going to go big picture. Okay. But we're all giving out A's and B's. Everything's all good with the Niners.
1: But when you're
0: undefeated, yeah, no doubt.
1: Come on, number one on every damn near power ranking if you're into it.
0: You're 4-0 before the big showdown on Sunday. All right, let's go around the league.
1: I like this.
0: You love this. I know you love this. Who's been the most surprising team in the NFL?
1: It's
0: so
1: not
0: far
1: even close. It's the team in Las Vegas and Kubiak. I'm sorry, man. And they should have. They could have beat the Chiefs. They didn't. But it's the Raiders for me. AB, I don't know, but I'm watching Kirk Cousins and a young secondary and they got two running backs. It ain't just Ginty show.
0: It's Washington.
1: Right, running hard. They got a spunk to them. They're like, don't count us out. So early on, I'm going, and you guys tell me what you think. I can't wait to hear you guys' answers, but I'm going to Raiders for me.
0: I had the Raiders down on my list. It was Las Vegas Raiders / Cleveland Browns. So since you took the Raiders, I'm going to go Cleveland. Because their quarterback situation, and I'm not going to get into it with Watson, but he's playing a lot better. Todd Monken, I thought he was just a bridge. You know, he's going to coach this team 4 years. They're going to fire him because they have so many draft picks over the next couple of years. But they're 3-1. And they go down to Tampa. They go down to Tampa and win. They come back and win that football game. They beat the Carolina Panthers, who I think was going to win that NFC South game, NFC South division, I should say. Carolina's playing well. They won 3 in a row. And they beat Pittsburgh at home. And they're doing with rookie wide receivers and Denzel Boston and KC Concepcion. Yeah. This Cleveland Browns team's got action,
1: dude. They're like Miles who?
0: Yeah, exactly. Jared Verse is playing well. And they played the Jets this week.
1: That's big.
0: What if the Browns come out this week 4-1?
1: I hear you.
0: All right, so that's my – you take Vegas. I like the Vegas pick. I'm going to take the Cleveland Browns. All right. Carter Evan, what you guys got? Most surprising team in the NFL so far.
1: Where are they
0: far.
1: Going?
2: I mean, I think if you look at the Raiders as most surprising, you also got to think about what the Giants are doing, considering they're on their backup quarterback. But for me, it's Minnesota. I knew that they had a pretty good defense, but they've had the best defense in football so far. And they're 4-0 with Carson Wentz playing some games for them. So I like the Vikings.
1: I'm mad at that.
0: 4-0. Harder.
3: I'm going to go a little different and swing the opposite way. The most surprising team to me has been the Green Bay Packers. I cannot believe how awful they have been.
1: Wow, man.
0: That's a good one. I
1: Jordan
0: like that.
1: Jordan Love, please.
0: They barely survived at Tampa.
1: Man.
0: They're a terrible 2-2.
1: They should have lost to the Jets.
0: They should have lost to the Jets. You're right.
1: Yeah, so my neighbor had chicken on it. I was like, whoa.
0: They're terrible.
1: LaFleur's in trouble.
0: He's in big trouble.
1: Best haircut of any NFL coach, but he's in trouble.
0: Yeah, he got a nice little cut.
1: Yeah.
0: McVay's online, too.
1: Yep.
0: All right. Most disappointing team, Goo?
1: Oh, I think that should have been Carter's answer for Green Bay. But most disappointing, wow.
0: I'll step in.
1: All right.
0: I'll go to Houston Texans. They're 0-4, Goo. But it's the way they look.
1: They've been in close games, B. Buffalo, Dallas.
0: This is the problem.
1: I'm not defending. Let me be quiet.
0: This is the problem, though, Goo. Their defense was held as one of the best defenses in NFL history coming
1: What's
0: into the season.
1: What's happened there? That's DeMeco.
0: They gave up 36 to Buffalo, 34 to Dallas. They got beat by Cincinnati at home 20-6. We could put everything on C.J. Stroud. They scored 31 against Buffalo. That should be good enough to win with that defense. They scored 30 against Dallas. With that defense, that should be good enough to win. And DeMeco, if he doesn't turn this thing around, they got the Titans on Sunday.
1: Yeah. If you don't get this one.
0: Our boy DeMeco may be a D coordinator for the 49ers a couple of years if Raheem Morris gets a job. The Texans, by far to me, is the most disappointing team in all of football.
1: Yeah, and again, CJ has been awful. Stroud, it's been loud, and he's not the only problem there, but I don't believe in him. But I hate to do this to Evan. My answer is what's going on with the other L.A. team, and that's the Chargers.
0: Wow.
1: I mean, you got a dreamy quarterback that everybody was just in awe of, you know, and I know he's got a, you know, celebrity girlfriend, and I'm not going to blame everything on him, but I'm wondering, what were you doing this offseason? But it's not just you. It's Jim Harbaugh defending Mike McDaniel. So it's the 0-4 Los Angeles Chargers. And I tried to cheer Evan up and said, they're not dead. He won't let me. You think they're dead, B? Season done?
0: I think they're dead. I think they're dead. And I drank the Kool-Aid with the Chargers. I drafted Omarion Hampton, Ladd McConkey.
1: I got him too.
0: I didn't even play him last week. Those are like two of my first five picks. Man. So the Chargers, that's a good one. Evan Carter, what you guys got?
1: That can be duplicates.
0: Yeah, there could be.
2: I mean, to me, I don't really know what other answer there is besides the Chargers. The Texans have lost a good football team.

0: teams. The Chargers, the only good football team they've played well against was the Bills, and they got 5 turnovers and still lost the game. They're the only team in the NFL, I think, in the last 25 years to lose back-to-back games to two teams who did not win more than 3 games the year before, and both of them were at home, being the Cardinals and the Raiders. So, look, there are other teams you might have expected more out of that haven't showed up. Philly's one of them for me. They look like they're going the other way. Maybe the Rams for some people, but there's only one answer to this question.
1: Wow. Carter?
2: I am completely with Evan. There is only one answer to this question, but just for fun's sake, I'm going to say the Rams, just because they were expected to be, I mean, the bee's knees of the season, and they have not been that. They look completely out of sorts.
1: But wow, man.
2: The answer is really the Chargers, let's be honest.
1: Wow.
3: I got the Texans on 4, but the Chargers, I get you guys. That schedule's brutal, too. They might not win. It might be 0-8.
1: Yeah.
3: And who gets fired there? Heads are going to roll. Biggest pretender in the NFL. There's some, you got 3 undefeated teams. Got some teams here, 3-1. Buffalo Bills at 3-1. Jaguars.
1: Ooh, this is good.
3: Raiders. You've got the Falcons and Panthers, top of the NFC South. The Chicago Bears. Who's the biggest pretender in the NFL right now?
1: You know what? I can't go against myself because I just said it was the biggest surprise. I'm going to go New York Giants. I love what John Harbaugh's doing, right, and I just don't think they have staying power with what they have at quarterback, even if they make a change, if it's McCarthy or Jameis. I love Jameis, your college guy, but he's disappointed me. But, hey, right now I see them. Carolina's going to win that awful division, but I'm going New York football Giants.
3: They have a chance to be 4-1 this week if they beat the Commanders.
1: Who are a little spunky and coming off of, you know.
3: Bad loss in line. I mean, are they down to their third string quarterback?
1: Yeah.
3: Is Mariota playing?
1: No, well, he can't.
3: I'm not going to try to pronounce his name. Let Evan do that. The biggest pretender to me is the Minnesota Vikings.
1: How so, though? Your boy, what's my name?
3: Brian defense Flores.
1: Oh, my God.
3: They've got a great defense. But that offense with Kyler Murray or Carson Wentz, I don't believe in their quarterback position. They just lost
1: even
3: a guard.
1: With Kyler?
3: They just lost a guard for the rest of the season. I forget his name. But he's got a torn meniscus. I'm going to say the biggest pretender, they're the 4-0 Minnesota Vikings.
1: Wow.
3: They did not look good in Tampa Bay. The Dolphins were in that football game. They won 15-20. They couldn't score a touchdown against the Dolphins.
1: But they played the Bears tough.
3: They won that game at Soldier Field, no doubt.
1: Points. They
3: have not looked good.
1: Division games are different.
3: Division games are different, no doubt. But they did score a touchdown against the Dolphins.
1: I got you.
3: Carter just left, so he's done. Right. Maybe we'll get Posse in on this exercise. Who's your biggest pretender, Evan? Biggest pretender in the NFL?
0: I mean, there are teams that have overachieved. I think the Raiders have. I think the Vikings are probably at the front of the line for a lot of people. New York is not a 3-1 football team, but when I think about this question, I think about teams that you expect to be in the Super Bowl conversation, and I just don't see it through 4 weeks, and it's the Baltimore Ravens. I think they're pretenders. I think every year people look at them, myself included, as being one of those that's going to be in the hunt for the AFC.
1: Man.
0: And it's partially because of the quarterback. He hasn't played great, but that defense just ain't it. And with a rookie head coach, I just don't see how they're going to turn their season into being one that's supposed to be special.
1: And Lamar might not sprain ankle, might not even play this week.
3: Yeah, it may go Huntley. Let's get through these real quickly before the break. Who are we sleeping on?
1: That's a great call. I'm going to say, Evan and I got a bet that this team wasn't going to make the playoffs. But I guess right now, without their starting quarterback, they're 3-1. I still think Chicago and Ben Johnson are a threat. Mm. So I'm going to say the Bears.
3: I like that. I like that call. Evan, what you got here? Who are we sleeping on in the NFL?
0: I mean, it's Jacksonville. It's just because of the market, but
1: they're good.
0: The Jaguars are one of the most complete teams in the league.
1: Dude.
0: And they're never on
1: nothing.
0: Game of the week.
1: Right.
0: They might be on a Thursday night game sometime this year, but Liam Cohen, he's the Ben Johnson light of football, I guess you could say.
3: They're on my list, the Jaguars.
1: Okay.
3: They went to the playoffs last year. They should have beat Buffalo. Had some bad decision-making.
1: They
3: had Buffalo on the ropes. They should have been in the second round of the playoffs. They beat Kansas City last year. They came to Levi's Stadium.
1: I saw that one.
3: Despite 12 penalties and beat the 49ers. That's a tough football team in Jacksonville, and they're going to London this week. and they're taking on the Philadelphia Eagles. I'm assuming they're going to win that football game with the way the Eagles look right now. Jaguars going to be 4-0.
1: Wow, man.
3: So I think we're all sleeping on Jacksonville. I think that's a really good football team out of the AFC South. Best coaching job so far in the league.
1: Again, can I have two awards to the same organization? It's Kubiak with the Raiders. I mean, I didn't see this, and I know it's early. It could all fall over, but right now, man, this team looks like they know they got an identity. They know what they want to do. 3-1 and took the Chiefs to the end. So I'm going Kubiak.
3: You can go John Harbaugh with the New York Giants.
1: He's 3-1.
3: You can go Kyle Shanahan with the Niners. You can go Kubiak. You could go Liam Cohen in Jacksonville. I'm going to go Todd Monken with the Cleveland Browns.
1: Not mad at
3: that. That is a tough job. And Todd Monken, remember after week one, Mike Tomlin was saying, you know, the Browns are going to brown.
1: I heard that.
3: And he won his first game. He said, Browns going to brown. And he's got that town. Man. He's got the town in the palm of his hands right now. He could do no wrong.
1: But bring Deshaun back.
3: And if they go beat the Jets.
1: Which they should.
3: They're going to be 4-1. Wow. Feeling good. So I'm going to go with Todd Monken.
1: Right. And their uniforms so are sick. When they don't wear the all brown.
3: Yeah. When they go with the old school Cleveland Browns.
1: Brian Sipe.
3: Bernie Kosar. Oh, yeah, Brian Sipe. Yeah, come on. Give it to me. Come on, Ozzie Newsome.
1: Man.
3: Those uniforms are so clean. Carter. Evan, what you got?
0: Real quick, just because we got to get out of here. I got Kevin Stefanski. 2 weeks he's had a quarterback. That offense looks like one of the best in football. And I know Raheem Morris has done a pretty good job, but the guy who's followed him looks good as well.
3: All right, real quick. Worst coaching job in the league right now?
1: That would go to Jim Harbaugh. I was going to say Robert Saleh, but nobody expected anything from them. I'm going Jimmy.
3: What do you got, Evan?
0: Worst coaching job? Anybody who wears a Chargers hat.
1: This can be the – I'm laughing.
3: Oh, man. I'm going to mix it up here. Right. I'm going to go I've flip-flopped so many times. I gotta go, D'Amico.
1: I was hoping you did that for the show.
3: Yeah,
1: okay.
3: I gotta go, D'Amico.
1: He's got to get some of it.
3: Your defense.
1: He ain't in trouble though, right?
3: Your defense.
1: He can afford a bad.
3: Who knows if he's in trouble or not? Okay. Who knows? Ryan and Irvine gets you on the other side. He's got keys to the game.
1: Right.
3: Then we'll transition to the Golden State Warriors.
1: They play tonight.
3: Anybody concerned about Draymond Green? 888-957-9570. What do you do with Brandon Podziemski? Let's get into some Warriors basketball. Also, are they putting too much on Yaxo Lindenborg's plate? We're getting to that on the other side. It's Bontang Guru here on 95.7 The Game, and that segment was brought to you by Crystal Geyser Alpine Spring Water. What?

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0: Oh, man. Got to be careful with hot mics, man.
1: Man.
0: Got to be careful. The conversations off air are always fun. That could get you in trouble. Dipper Claus just came in here, running material. He comes in.
1: He's special.
0: Dude, he is a special talent. And I never know what's going to come out of his mouth.
1: What?
0: Pause.
1: Yeah, good Lord. Now, pause.
0: Yeah, you got to be
1: what
0: careful.
1: What cooks his goose is, it's just incredible.
0: It is.
1: So you were telling me a story, you know, you did right because you did it to me and my family, brought us in the gatehouse, meet the guys, Molly and Fences. So you did that for dibs, I guess. I'm just finding out. Wasn't good enough. He knew Molly's phone number, which you won't give to him. Dude, I want to tell him the kids are saying. That's a little weird.
0: I just don't pass along phone numbers like
1: you
0: that.
1: You shouldn't.
0: I ask permission first.
1: Right.
0: If you want the number, you can just go, hey, I'm not going, hey, so-and-so, what's the number? Like, dude, I can't do that.
1: But you're not 22, dibs. You should know that.
0: He came to the gatehouse a couple of months.
1: You're Yoda.
0: He loves dibs.
1: Yeah.
0: He came home with Willard and dibs all the time.
1: But I can't get the number.
0: And look, he has Grandy on high alert. There was one post-game show.
1: Are you kidding me?
0: Grandy was, I don't know what he was on. And I'm listening to the show. And when he calls, he goes, yo, man, who's this so near? I said, it's the Grandy man. He said he may need a week off.
1: What happened? So
0: he was just, his takes were all on
1: it. He has a take, though. Yeah,
0: he has takes on takes.
1: Yep.
0: So we FaceTime Grandy. And we're like,
1: awesome.
0: What? He goes, you're about to do the halftime show. I say, so what? We know what time it is. We're going to be listening tonight. You better clean it up.
1: I love it.
0: And Grandy was on point.
1: Yeah, no
0: And we
1: doubt.
0: Seen him.
1: No,
0: and,
1: 17 yeah, no, listening.
0: Look at Posse. He
2: What's
0: can't wait
2: What's his Grandy
0: to
2: nickname it. Again?
0: The Grandy man.
2: No, Bully's nickname for Grandy.
0: Oh, Nacho Grande.
1: Wow.
0: Nacho Grande.
1: That's pretty good.
0: I did a show with him. He goes, Nacho Grande, be careful today.
1: I love it.
0: We love him. We love
1: basketball
0: Grande.
1: Basketball is back,
0: Nacho Grande. Basketball is back. We're going to get to that here in just a second. So basketball. By the way, Pasa, that's Steven Rizzotto.
1: He's the man.
0: He's the man.
1: Those videos, I'm waiting on the next one where you go down your arms.
0: Pretty creative.
1: Bad. He's pretty creative. There
0: he's got a good mind.
1: Yeah, no doubt.
0: He's SF State Gator.
1: Yeah.
0: You expect anything less?
1: I'm a gladiator. I didn't graduate, though. Chabot.
0: Oh, we used
1: Tom Hanks went there.
0: We used to kick Chabot's ass. City college.
1: Not in intramurals. It used to go down. 12 o'clock. Oh, my God.
0: Did you
1: God.
0: Play the A League, B
1: oh,
0: League, or C
1: man,
0: League?
1: It was one league. You just If you lost, go home.
0: I'm kidding. I'll admit this.
1: Yeah.
0: When I was at SF State, I played the C League.
1: They had leagues like this.
0: Yeah, intramurals. Right, Pasta? And the A League, B League, C League?
2: They got all kinds of things. Yeah. They got frisbee. They got a ton of stuff.
0: Wow. I was in the C League of basketball.
1: Last
0: we
1: time
0: made the
1: you
0: play.
1: Thrown a frisbee. It might be two decades. It might be longer
0: you know
1: than that. A frisbee.
0: I threw one with my daughter, maybe, my oldest Chestnut, maybe a couple years ago. But you know what's funny about that? When I threw it with her, I go, I can't recall the last time I threw a frisbee. They got this thing called frisbee golf. I've never done it before.
1: Oh, the style. I get in the head.

0: Like, what?
1: It's popular, right? I bet you Evan's frisbee golf.
0: But how do
1: golf.
0: You play it? It's for frisbee and golf.
1: Evan?
2: I've never actually played it, but I do know that there's a really nice course in Golden Gate Park.
1: Yep.
2: And basically, you just like a golf or a golf ball, you throw the frisbee and you try and get it in a basket. That's the hole. And then you play 9 or 18, and it's frisbee golf. It's kind of cool.
1: It's kind of, I've always wanted to do it.
3: It's the same thing with pickleball. It's tennis. We make it seem like it's something new. But okay, let it blow up. I don't want to get our, I need security when I win it on pickleball.
1: Yeah, don't. You it's know what tennis. You need security for pickleball? And if you say anything about Star Wars.
3: Oh, well, I'll give you a one if you say.
1: Oh, all right. Well, I need the National Guard.
3: It? Come on.
1: I used to be in the old school, but now they got like 50 different variations of Star Wars.
3: Lando Calrissian, Billy Dee Williams, one of his best roles.
1: Yeah, original. Harrison I'm talking Ford. About this new stuff they're coming out with. You got a new, you got to remake Star Wars. Can we get creative in Hollywood?
3: We got
1: to keep remaking movies. Like, dude, it's too much. But you need the National Guard if you say anything about Star Wars.
3: Yeah, I'm going to give you
1: one. I found out the hard way.
3: All right.
1: You know, so I'm not going to say anything. Star Wars, also Pokemon. If you say anything about Pokemon, let's get to Ryan and Irvine. He's got keys to the game on Sunday. Irvine is a beautiful place. What's up, Ryan?
4: What's up, boys? Hey, good to talk to you guys, Guru, Bonte.
1: What's up, man?
4: I got one thing to go back on that you said, Bonte.
1: Mm-hmm.
4: Totally agrees. C's get degrees.
3: That's awesome.
4: I was a C student myself. But here's the deal. Not when it applies to a training staff of a premier NFL football organization, because that's the grade that their training staff got last year from their own players.
1: Mm-hmm.
4: And it wasn't only the equipment that they used, the facilities, it was the trainers and the staff themselves. So I don't know about the C's get degrees when it comes to this organization. It makes you wonder, like, did this head trainer know about the owner's Ohio dealings? Does he have some dirt on him? You know what I mean? How does this guy keep his job? That's the question. But then moving forward, keys to the game this weekend, they have to get both running backs on the field at the same time. They got to have Black and CMC on the field, because McDonald, he loves to put his defense in dime the entire game and try to dictate the terms so that you can't throw the ball. They totally believe in their defensive front to stop the run, anything you can throw at them. Well, how do you get through that? You have two elite backs in the backfield. Kalon Black can run it himself. He can block if he needs to on a lot of those kind of elaborate, rushing angles that the corners throw at you and their safeties. So I think they got to get both running backs on the field and then dictate the terms to Mike McDonald and see who holds serve. That's my point. Thanks, guys.
1: No, good call.
3: I can't wait
1: till Sunday. It's going to be a bloodbath.
3: Yeah.
1: I wonder, by Thursday, Guru, where's your energy going to be at in this city for this game? Because it is Tuesday. But I'm already ready to run through a wall. I'm wired a little differently here. I mean, I know we're sitting in radio Monday through Friday. You want to slowly build to it. But I can't. Guru, this is everything.
3: And you mentioned it yesterday. I believe it's the third time they started 4-0.
1: Under Kyle Shanahan.
3: Yeah, and he's been to two Super Bowls. So the Niners have been fed out here. They know what it's like to almost get it done. And I mean that. So, this just – what word am I looking for? It just puts a stamp on what we already know. They're not going. The loser of this game, the season's not over.
1: No doubt.
3: You still got action, Jack. Okay, that we know. But just from a Niner, hey, they didn't play anybody last year and miraculously won 12 games with all those injuries. I mean, this is just – it's a continuance now. But if you go up here and beat Seattle – there's not a team, even the Chiefs right now, that you could give me. And this is a beautiful thing about the NFL. Oh, if they played, could you imagine? I mean, do you know how just the Empire State Building's not tall enough for where the Niners would be? And not just here in the Bay, in the NFL world of they're one undefeated. They took out the Rams, okay, with an asterisk if you're into that. They took out Seattle. Like, this is and I want them to get that, man.
1: Good. When I look at the schedule – and it gets released in the springtime.
3: Uh-oh.
1: Always look at the schedule and say, okay, this is a trap game. This is a Super Bowl preview. This is a gotta-have-it game. This is a statement game. Well, week one was a statement game.
3: It was.
1: It was a statement game against the L.A. Paper Champs. All right? And they made a statement. The trap game was Miami and Arizona. The trap game was Miami. Arizona game was like, look, you just got to have it division by any means necessary.
3: Yeah.
1: Division game, you know how I feel about that.

0: Denver, it was a body bag game.
1: That was.
0: And it played out to be a body bag game. This Seattle game is everything. It's a body bag game.
1: UFC.
0: It's a gotta have it game. It's a statement game. It's a conference championship preview type of game. That's what this is on Sunday for me. And it's part one. Now, like you mentioned, you're right on this. The loser doesn't mean the season's over. But if you're the 49ers, and Seattle's looking at it like this too. They're like, hey, we win this game. We're tied for first place. We got the tiebreaker early. But for the 49ers, you get the monkey off your back. It's psychological. Can you beat this team? They had one, again, it's fascinating. They had one trip to the red zone in those last two matchups. One trip inside the 20.
1: Man.
0: That's over 18, 20 percent. That's domination by the Seattle Seahawks. So if you could win this, you go up two games on them. You got the tiebreaker.
1: You're
0: 3-0 in the division. You got to have it in what will be a body bag statement type of game. So it's everything for me, Cool.
1: And I love that. And then if you stated it, if you go the Jackson 5-0, and you got Bosa down the road at this bus stop and whomever's getting healthy, then you're looking at it like you're not playing with house money, because even at 5-0, season's not over. But you got to feel like, boy, we went to a lab. It's early. And the Austin and San Jose's of the world to be like, you're running out of ammo in regard to, okay, it's about to be week 8, week 10. But, man, to have that gap that they would have in that division and we got to call Willard out. I got to do it. That's my guy. When he don't like you, he don't like you. So he hates Ohtani and everything L.A. Yeah. But he gave us he sent us a text. You hadn't seen it. McVay is most disappointed to coach of the year. They're 2-2,
0: Will. They're 2-2.
1: You got to lay
0: but
1: off.
0: But McVay needs to dial it down.
1: I ain't liking his little post-game
0: the
1: stuff,
0: 60
1: though.
0: Minutes, and the Denver game.
1: And then stupid and run off. I didn't. Right. Yeah, that was whack.
0: The Denver game, and then he's like celebrating like they won a Super Bowl in Philadelphia, the way he's talking.
1: I'm not feeling that.
0: He hurts the hell out of me. He does. And even back in the day when he was celebrating with the team in the end zone. Dude,
1: I had no problem with that.
0: And the way, I know you like that stuff. Of course you like that. But then the way, that's why I always say the drop where I'm like, they're the biggest frauds even when they won a Super Bowl. That's I can't believe he's got one, Goo.
1: Yeah, I would have
0: beat Cincinnati. He stole one.
1: There's no doubt.
0: He stole one from the 49ers.
1: He did.
0: And now he's riding high. And he's always flirting with retirement and broadcasting.
1: And they got another one in the offseason. I got it. You win guy Garrett. But Bill Plaskett, I ain't got to tell you what he is to writing. He wrote that they can go. So what?
0: Well, even Spadoni. And I love Joe Spadoni.
1: He didn't. What?
0: I went on 2 weeks before the season opener. There's a Grand Canyon-sized gap between the Seahawks, Rams, and the 49ers.
1: No, I was there.
0: The Niners are like in tier three. I said, what?
1: Put
0: I came
1: there,
0: on,
1: B.
0: and
1: Put
0: I,
1: me in
0: I
1: there.
0: Went crazy. But I went crazy. Because they split with
1: that.
0: Them.
1: I'm a part of that.
0: By the way, breaking news in the NFL.
1: What?
0: Holy smokes. Breaking news. Lane Johnson of the Philadelphia Eagles has just retired from football.
1: Can I be honest and tell you what that tells me? There is really something rotten in that locker room. I know he had got hurt, but if that is true, then there's something really rotten going on in Philly. Well, and boy, 3 years ago, they were 10-1 or 9-1 and then lost to 10. I'm going to just leave that there. I don't know what's behind that, but that's odd.
0: Wow. We're talking Niners here. We're going to transition to Warriors in just a second, but I just want to read this one. He's one of the best tackles in all of football. It has been. He's going to go into the Hall of Fame. He said he deeply wanted to gut it out for one more year, to take the field with my brothers for one last season. But after a lot of reflection, I've realized that my personal and family priorities in my life have changed. Right now, it is critical that I focus on my mental health. I owe it to my teammates, coaches, the organization, and the fans to have my head and heart 100% in the game. And right now, my heart is telling me that it's time to say goodbye to football. At this time, I've made the incredibly difficult decision to retire from the National Football League. Holy smokes.
1: I'll do this, and thank you for reading that. I'll take back what I said about the locker room thing. Because when you say mental health and family, it's some heavy stuff going on. But let's put a rat on the table, brought to you by Echo Pest Control. Whatever that is, B, and it's heavy, and he owes nobody an explanation. But there are going to be some people that say you don't quit on your brothers, you know?
0: Yeah. I mean – you got to do what you got to do.
1: But he hit us with the heavy stuff.
0: Yeah.
1: The mental health, the family. I mean, man.
0: And that's a huge loss for that football team going into London.
1: They're spiraling out of control.
2: Just to add.

0: Some context. Oh. After the loss against the Rams, Sal Palantonio of ESPN said that he saw players, quote, hurting for their brother Lane Johnson. So separating players and people from the football. It sounds like there's something deeply wrong there that is not just locker room related.
1: Wow. I got you.
2: Wow.
1: No, thank both. That's why, like, it's bigger than ball here.
2: Yeah. All right. Yep. No, that's huge. Yeah. And that's a huge loss for that football team.
1: Man.
2: Huge loss. All right, let's get to it's amazing what people will call about.
1: Yeah.
2: Let me do the legal before I get to Steven in the city. 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Always live on the free Odyssey app, coming to you live from the Laughing Monk Studios. Laughing Monk, righteously brewed in San Francisco. Steven in the city wants to hook us up with something, Guru.
1: Oh, wow.
2: Steven, what's happening?
3: Yeah. Hey, welcome back. Always great to hear you on the airwaves. Listen up, a couple things. After hearing that, I got to say, had Kuminga come out with a statement back in the day, not Kuminga, I apologize, Wiggins come out with a statement similar to that, and give me my space, it's personal, that probably could have went a long way, and that's coming from a Laker fan. For you two guys, I've heard about your golf game. I didn't get to watch you guys play in Silverado, but I'm willing to take you guys out to play the disc golf course, and I'll provide all the discs and a couple of beverages, and you let me know when. I got you. It's a great sport. My favorite part about it is great sports fans out there. They're talking Niners. They're talking Giants. They're talking Warriors. And this is Lakers, Dodgers, Rams, Steven Archuleta. So I'm telling you right now, great people at the disc golf course. I'd love to host you.
1: Hey, leave your info with our guy Pasta. Bonte, I know you're super busy, but I'm in.
3: We'll make it happen. I got discs for you. There's drivers, mid-rangers, putters. We're going to make this happen.
1: Oh, come on, B.
2: Oh, I like that.
1: You're lefty.
2: Yeah, I like that a lot. My golf clubs, too. I want to do this as well. Get the info. We'll make it happen. My golf clubs are starting to get dusty.
1: Are they?
2: You have another kid. She's six months old.
1: Yeah, no. I understand that.
2: Because even I saw Buki at media day. Kalina, how's the golf game going? I said, man.
1: I hear you.
2: Goo.
1: But I'm a daddy for the second time.
2: I know. You're times three. Listen, when you hit that ball flush on the range,
1: look at him. I wouldn't know.
2: It's a top three feeling.
1: Oh, no doubt. No doubt.
2: It's a top three feeling. Top four. You want to know my best feelings in the world?
0: One of them.
1: Yeah, boy, I'll
2: just say three of the top four feelings. Hitting the ball flush on the driving range. Hitting a bet.
1: You talking my lingo.
2: And then, of course, with Charles Bourne.
1: Yeah, no doubt.
2: And I'll leave the other one.
0: In that order?
1: B, I never ask you this.
2: leave that alone.
1: Because
2: try to keep jobs around here.
1: My kids were C-section, so it was cut off.
2: Yeah.
1: I didn't see the actual bet. What, did you have that lesson?
2: Natural.
1: You saw it? B.
2: And some people can't write it out. It's a hell of an experience.
1: Oh, my goodness. I was there for it, man.
2: It was unbelievable. Unbelievable. You could never forget it. You could never forget it.
1: Yeah. Wow, man.
2: He can never forget it. Chesa came 2 weeks early.
1: Oh.
2: She couldn't wait to get out.
1: Yeah.
2: And then Sheila waited until the last minute. She was
1: That's
2: just
1: a
2: chilling.
1: Beautiful name, Sheila.
2: Yeah. Sheila Ray Hill. Yeah.
1: Both C's, huh?
2: Both C's, yep. Sheila probably was listening to us in the stomach like, that's a crazy-ass family. I need to chill for
1: so
2: a minute.
1: So you got a baby boy coming. Stoney's like, I have no regret.
2: No, but I believe I'm done. I'm two and done.
1: You don't. Okay.
2: I'm not, dude.
1: Okay.
2: No, I swear to God, I'm done.
1: Hey, Evan,
2: we're done.
1: I got you.
2: We're done. Listen, Coop.
1: You're not 90. I'm just telling you.
2: We're done. We're done. I'm dead serious.
1: You want a little Bonte to play?
2: No, because it's not happening for me. I'm too much of a sports
1: geek. Think so?
2: Yeah. So I'm going to ballet pageants and dance class, dance recitals.
1: You think that's it, man?
2: Absolutely. The Lord above said, I need balance in life.
1: I got you. That's beautiful.
2: I'm having tea parties. You know what I'm saying?
1: I love it.
2: It's just too much.
1: When you come from that, I get it. When you look at it from that view.
2: I need balance. It's been sports heavy my whole life. You know?
1: You would be the coach and everything.
2: I got fired from a job because I refused to go to work because Florida State was playing Florida 1-2.
1: Now, that's pretty good. I love that.
2: And the guy running the restaurant, he came to my house, and I was sneak peeking out the window like I wasn't there.
1: V, you love ball.
2: Yeah, I'm done. Oh, you know what? Let's go up to
1: where are we going?
2: What's the area code of Seattle? It's 206, right?
1: Evan would know.
2: 206, I believe. Or is it the 209? No, 209 is Modesto.
1: Yeah, stop. Yeah, 206. 206.
2: We're going to go to the 206 right now. It's a guy in Seattle named Ray. Wants to talk about the football game on Sunday.
1: Ray, Ray.
2: Ray, what's happening? Is there a hurricane going on up there? I hope you're safe.
1: Is it raining?
4: There ain't no hurricane going on, but it's raining all the time. I'll tell you that.
2: What's up, man?
4: I got to tell you what, I'm from the Bay. I'm from the Bay, and I lived up here for about the last 12 years. And I wear my Niner gear faithfully. Let me tell you. I'm going to find out Thursday if I got tickets for the game. And I hope they come through because I'm going to go. And I'll sit right next to them, to the 12th man. I don't care. And the people I talk to, my neighbors, the people I talk to around here, they think it's a foregone conclusion that they're going to win. And I got to tell you what, it's a whole different year, a whole different season. Only thing I'm worried about is putting pressure on Darnold. And I think we got more than a chance.
1: I'm with you. That's the attitude.
2: That's a hot ticket up there in Seattle. Wait, real quick. Oh, Ray, I was going to ask him what the cheapest ticket was up in Seattle.
1: Lucan Field, right?
2: Lumen Field.
1: Yeah, Lumen. Shout out John Lucan. Yeah.
2: You know me in my stadium.
1: Yeah, you and Shasky, man. I'll never forget him just talking about watching a game in that venue, man.
2: It's something different.
1: Man.
2: And they do pump in the freight crowd noise. They do. They do. Cheapest ticket. How much?
0: Right now, $350
2: to get in.
1: Oh, that's reasonable. That's where are you bad. Sitting, though?
2: You know where
1: you sitting. You don't like sitting with God.
2: I don't mind. Look, I'm not bougie. But let me tell you something. When you sit courtside once and you get the lower reserve tickets, it changes your life.
1: The Bob Meyer seats, I'll never forget.
2: I got to share the story.
1: Yeah, go ahead.
2: I got to. I have to.
1: It's incredible. I passed the ball to Steph. Why did that happen? A bounce back. It happened, Evan.
2: Yeah. Dude, my daughter, my oldest.
1: Okay, look at
2: you. They flew back from Hawaii. They're a flying coach. I'm so disappointed. She's so spoiled, Goo. Every now and then, if we fly, we'll splurge and try to sit first class. She had the audacity to say, and I wasn't on the flight. Mama told me. She goes, Mama, we're in the back. Is this where the poor people sit? They only gave us a couple noodles.
1: And I said, oh boy.
2: She's not even 6 years old.
1: Watch out, baby.
2: I am disappointed.
1: B, watch out. Oh, man.
2: I said, she needs to be humble.
1: Yeah, that's TV Bonte. TV Daddy. Yeah, you got it. She's ready.
2: We sat, we flew back from Atlanta. We sat 30 rows back.
1: Well, maybe I have she no was problem sleep, sitting in coach. My niece must have been asleep. She was like, where are we at the back?
2: Can you believe that?
1: Wow. That's pretty good.
2: I got a problem on my hands.
1: No, B, you do, man. Wow. You created
2: me. What do I do? What do I do?
1: I don't know. B, it's just going to be my other examples that you're moving down the road. These ain't Gucci, Daddy.
2: Evan, what do I do?
1: Yeah.
0: Look in a mirror.
1: Oh, my God. Oh, what shoes did you have with the Kittle shoes?
2: The off-whites.
1: She got the off-white.
2: She said, B. I can't believe this. Oh, she goes, are we in the poor section of the plane?
1: Dude, that is
2: Mama
1: wild.
2: Said, why do you think that? Because they only have a couple noodles.
1: Who are her parents? Y'all doing a good job. She's spoiled, B. And kids tell the truth. That's why they love them. That's how they see it.
2: I don't.
1: B, she said cup of noodle. And hey,
2: have you ever flown first class?
1: Couple of times with Norm.
2: It changes your life, doesn't it?
1: And I don't want to use his, not handy, but they let you go.
2: Unbelievable.
1: But that's your daughter. Evan just said the off-whites. So she Jordans for show.
2: She don't like Jordans. Yeah. Thank the heavens.
1: And then her friend's going to have to be up to these.
2: We ain't to it.
1: He wearing protein.
2: Dude, we'll get to Bleacher Dave on the other side, talk some dubs here. We got to talk some dubs. Preseason game today. They're going to honor Don Nelson. They're honoring Don Nelson.
1: I can't wait.
2: That's coming up here. On the other side, brought to you by nobody.
1: Bonte, get this. 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
3: Yeah.
4: Game recognized, game, man.
3: Game recognized, game in the Bay. The Warriors back on the floor today. Preseason game number 2. They're going to honor Don Nelson today. Stevie Jackson, Matt Barnes, and the Hall of Famer Chris Mullin.
4: That's dope.
3: Will be in the building doing so. Obviously, Mully played for Nelson. Nelson changed his life, of course. Him and Al Addles.
4: He was at the services, if I'm correct.
3: Yep. He was down there.
4: And they're going to have a patch B?
3: I think they're going to have a patch this year.
4: Nelly. Correctly, that's awesome.
3: Yep, that'd be cool.
4: Yeah.
3: That'd be cool. Game will be aired on NBC Sports Bay Area.
4: All right.
3: 7 p.m.
4: It.
3: No pre-post game shows for preseason. I like that. Sit back and watch. Take notes. We'll be watching. We'll be watching the Valkyries tomorrow for game 2 of their series against the Las Vegas
4: Dream
3: Aces.
4: Play the Liberty tonight.
3: We'll be locked in. We will be locked in
4: and
3: on
4: baseball.
3: That.
4: We got 2 baseball games.
3: We do. Dude, there's a lot going on. Who's tonight? Braves Dodgers game 3.
4: Yeah, and
3: Yamamoto versus Sale.
4: Take the under.
3: And then we have Brewers Padres.
4: Man,
3: is it over for the Pods?
4: They should be up 2-0. They're not, but I don't think it's over.
3: You got Padres winning today.
4: They got job Saturday with the ball hitting the roof.
3: You know what I noticed about Evan Giddings?
4: Dude, his team's in the odds, but he's hurting.
3: He's got a little steiny to him.
4: There's no doubt. I hear
3: certain people, you know, energy is contagious, right? You know, Pasta's always smiling.
4: Yeah, right.
3: You know.
4: I got you like
3: is,
4: me.
3: Tibbs, you go out there. Tibbs is the only one who can intimidate me in this business.
4: Just mad at the world.
3: As soon as the door opens, he's locked in. I'm like, yo, man, Tibbs, what I do, man? I didn't do anything. But Evan, when I first met Evan, we rolled in Batmobile. We went over to Timeless Coffee.
4: Okay, wow.
3: And Evan is doing his thing, calling Santa Clara games, St. Mary's games. Evan Giddings not going to be here for too much longer.
4: I tell him that all the time.
3: Dude, he's got a great voice on the mic, great play-by-play. I think he's a future star. But Evan has been around Steiny for too damn long.
4: No, he got it.
3: He's got the Debbie Downer energy sometimes. Oh, the Chargers. I could have told you the Chargers were done. Oh, the Padres, this and that. This is right. He didn't even want some talk to Warriors. I'm like, Evan, cheer up, buddy. You're doing the Warriors pre and post. Don't let Steiny influence you. And I love that. But Steinitz is one of one.
4: Yeah. No, he is. That's our guy.
3: Pinky's up right now in Italy.
4: But Evan gets positive. When you get positive, he is nothing better. Yeah.
3: You don't get that too much these days. That's what I'm saying.
4: That's my guy.
5: What I think a lot of people fail to realize is I've actually rubbed off on him.
4: Yeah, there you go. Dude, I saw
5: always
4: him
5: think
4: go
5: about it the other
4: it,
5: way.
4: And I'm the Michael Jackson meme where he's eating the popcorn in the jacket. You ever see that one, Michael?
3: The leather jacket, I just
4: sit back. Like, I love it, man.
3: Evan.
4: Yeah.
3: Evan, come on. He's young. He's got his hair.
4: He should have got that blazer job. Like, he could do that.
3: He could do that blazer job right now.
4: He's going to get a counsel.
3: Yeah, he is.
4: But he ain't getting it back.
3: Kevin Danner,
4: right?
3: Listen, I don't want to lose Kevin Danner.
4: No, we love him. Gucci!
3: He'd be perfect in Portland. I love you, Kevin. I want Kevin. I want
4: who do you love?
3: I want Dana. Yeah, I'm gonna love both of them. Who do you love?
4: Evan,
3: I love Dana, but Evan too. Evan, he's good.

0: He's in puppy. He's got puppy love right now. Man. He's young.
1: Did a Warrior game. The one Draymond got thrown out.
0: Yeah, I know. What a game. Did he really? Yeah. Draymond got thrown out?
2: He didn't get thrown out. He walked off on the team. Out.
0: That was your game?
1: My bad. Oh,
0: that's unbelievable. And he did it solo.
1: Come on, man.
0: Dude, I went to the restroom at the J.P. Morgan Club.
1: I'm just like, do it just now. Yeah.
0: No. When Evan was calling the game, and he's on the loudspeakers in the bathroom.
1: Oh, come on, V. That's dope.
0: And I almost shed a tear.
1: No.
0: Almost did too. I stood in the bathroom a little long. Some dude was probably like, this is weird to stand here in the bathroom. Because I wanted to listen to
1: That's
0: my guy.
1: Tight. That's tight.
0: And I was so happy for him.
1: It's coming.
0: And his mom's got that smile too.
1: That's my auntie.
0: Miss Giddings, Mrs. Giddings. She's just smiling. She's proud. Evan, man, you got so much going on. You don't need to be so, you know, down about life. Man, you go to every concert in the Bay Area.
1: But he's playing. He can do what we're doing. He's probably like these dudes.
0: So yeah, sometimes he is. These old dudes. Excited. These old geezers.
1: I'm like, I know he's like, good God.
2: You know what?
1: It's a compliment.
0: Back to the Warriors.
2: No, I appreciate it. You're very nice. You're very supportive. And I don't know, just makes my skin crawl when people give me compliments.
0: I don't like compliments either. I'm not going to lie.
1: You live for
0: no,
1: like I
0: don't.
1: Did.
0: I hate compliments.
1: Come on, because I was getting.
0: I hate talking about
1: your shirt today, and I didn't say it because of the podcast tone. Yeah. It looks great. Like it's you look great today. I meant to say that early on.
0: No, I don't like patting myself on the back. I used to say with Joe Shasky, and now my man David Teller. I said, man, y'all need hand and shoulder surgery. And I'm like, why? Because you're patting yourself on the back too
1: hilarious.
0: Damn much.
1: I gotta steal.
0: You know,
1: that
0: like you let me. I don't like them. I'm too self-deprecating, man. There's always something I could improve on. I don't like compliments, boo.
1: Well,
0: you'd be surprised.
1: I like them. I ain't getting many of them lately, but yeah. Hey, throw one my way.
0: Like
1: it'll cheer me up.
0: Hey, Goo, you got the good shirt on today. You're showing the taco meat. Yeah. I like that.
1: No taco meat.
0: I know. Like,
1: I don't like YouTube. Yeah. You know? Some cats got hair on their back. I'm like, man.
0: I don't have hair on their
1: back. I'm like, damn.
0: Like, little fur. Let's get to bleach your day, man.
1: The Valkyries. He's a big Valkyrie fan.
0: Yeah, hey, it's a big
1: he
0: game.
1: He might
0: tomorrow.
1: Be the biggest.
0: Valkyries, what about the Warriors? What's up, bleach your day?
1: It's preseason. Come ahead.
3: Why are we talking about preseason basketball? Ev, Boo, B, what's up, man?
0: What's up, baby? Bleacher Dave?
3: Hey, B. Your daughter, though, you setting her up for a good life.
1: There it is.
3: I love it. Next man.
0: Right? Man, I'm trying, man. Wow. But when she like said that, I said, she needs to be humbled in the worst way. Maybe we take Greyhound to Las Vegas or something. Teach her a lesson.
3: Oh, come on, man. You know what my motto is? My name is Furley, baby. Look, you got me juiced for the barbecue, talking about barbecue, whatever. But, man, I didn't know it was Nelly Day. So, man, look, y'all know, lifelong 50-year Warrior fan.
0: Yeah.
3: What Nelly did for us back in the day, when we couldn't even get a name brand coach.
0: Wow,
3: when he showed up over here wearing them fish ties, yeah. Man, he pioneered small ball, you know, the asymmetrical attack and brought us to win. You know, we got to the second round, we felt like we won the championship. We spoiled now, man. So, man, Nelly, you know, Mully, Larry Smith.
0: Oh, yeah.
3: Doing a tequila.
0: Yes.
3: Man, look. You know what I'm talking about.
0: Oh, yeah.
3: That's nothing but love, man. But look, I ain't got time for preseason basketball right now because the best team in the Bay Area plays tomorrow. Right, with no doubt.
1: Dave, and they got action. It's there. I hate to interrupt. It is right at their fingertips. Minnesota's gone. It's right there, B and Bleacher Dave. It is.
0: How big is tomorrow's game, man. Bleacher Dave? Like, I feel like who's it must win for? Everybody says, it's a must win for the road team. You can't go down 0-2. But the Aces have championship experience.
1: Yeah.
0: To me, it feels like it's a must win for the Falcons.
3: It absolutely is a must-win for it. Absolutely. So, we've seen it a whole bunch of times. That second game, second home game,
0: yes.
3: You cannot lose your home field advantage. Because then if you lose, the Boston take you out, you might not even play another home game.
0: Ooh.
3: They got the goal. They got the goal. But here's what we've seen from the Vols. Remember, earlier this season and last season, the Vols couldn't score in the fourth quarter.
0: Mm-hmm.
3: They gave up a whole bunch of leads. The question was, who can score? Now we know. It's strength in numbers still, and I love the fact that they got the whole strength in numbers thing going.
0: Yeah.
3: But Gabby Thomas has gotten

0: the confidence in herself,
1: yeah,
0: the belief from her teammates. And if you listen to her, that crowd, she says, I can be myself. Look, when Gabby said, what's my favorite word? I'm like, that's my new favorite lead.
1: Oh,
0: and
1: no doubt.
0: She is bringing the funk and the noise. So I think, you know, and so look, I'm in Brussels right now. The tip-off last night was at, the other game Sunday was at 9. I've been getting up at 2 a.m. to watch Valkyries.
1: Wait, right? You were in Brussels?
2: Wow.
1: How's your phone line so clear?
0: We got computers in our pockets today, baby. Come on, you know, we got, you know, cables and satellites and whatnot. Look.
1: Look at him.
0: So, you know.
1: Dude, you're in Belgium.
0: Look.
1: You're in Belgium right now.
0: Look. Oh, man. This is phenomenal. And it's just such a treat to be able to see this team because the way they do it is so in keeping with Oakland.
1: Wow,
0: with
1: man.
0: Them people be losing their mind. The defense. It reminds me of the Dynasty Warriors so much. Rotate, close out, back up. No, it don't matter. It's not the offense. They held the Aces to the lowest point total of the season, and they Aces make the Aces look old and slow.
1: Hey, Dave, real quick. I was in the house. Three of my buddies, they were mad at me Friday, down 16. I wasn't believing. Shout out Journey. I wasn't. I was like, man. And they were getting mad. Then they were like, man, you might be right. But that building did not let them quit, man. And they came back, and I said, wow, they can do it, man.
0: I never thought they was going to lose. Look. Book it with me on Chelsea. Atlanta, San Francisco. Going to the finals.
1: Wow. Okay.
2: We got to run.
1: Chelsea Gray out of the game tonight. Yeah. Wait. Yeah, she's out. Jeez. Oh. She's out of the game tonight, so she's not playing for Atlanta.
2: Oh. Yeah. I was like, wait, what? Oh, really?
1: Yeah, I just looked at the screen and saw it.
2: Oh, man.
1: Yeah.
2: Angel Reese.
1: She is hooping. And it was never about her hoop, but I got to give her props, man. She's balling.
2: Valkyries tomorrow, game two. Okay. I believe it's a must-win for the Vikings.
1: I'm with you because they might not come back home.
2: Yeah, you don't want to split.
1: I hate the best of five. What are we doing?

0: wild card, I'm good with that.
1: But it does keep interest for teams that are 30 games out by July.
0: Everybody's in it.
1: Stiney hates hope. It. He hates
0: we
1: it.
0: We all have hope.
1: B, I like that.
0: It's
1: though.
0: Like the new NBA parody. We all have a chance.
1: Well, really, you don't.
0: Yeah, I don't.
1: Well, you said eight different winners last 8 years. That's big.
0: So that is. You like that? Like the Warriors, if you're a Warrior fan.
1: I like villains. So I like the KD. I like the Bulls.
0: Dynasties.
1: Yeah, I'm with you.
0: I like dynasties.
1: Yeah, I'm going that way.
0: Yep. Let's go to, because we haven't talked much Warriors. We keep saying we are, and we haven't. It's just the show takes you on these crazy
1: journeys.
0: Yeah, journeys down Lombard Street. You just don't know where you're going, right? A little crooked road.
1: That's the most incredible street in the world to me.
0: Podcast goo. Podcast goo. Are the Warriors putting too much on Yaxel's plate?
1: I'm going to say this. Life is not fair, but it's an indictment of the roster and the misses on the rosters in years past. But what I don't like about this, to answer your question, Bonte, we are, man. It's just it's the sign of the times. It just is what it is. But he's 24. That's the new 30, I guess, in sports now. he's a rookie. But, B, am I wrong? Tell me the best player not named Steph, the best player after Steph not named Jimmy. I'll do Shannon Sharpen. Fall back in my seat.
0: Pods?
1: No, it's Yaxel.
0: It's Yaxel?
1: Like, that's what, come on, man.
0: What do you want to see from Yaxel tonight? Because he's going to, they already after game one of the preseason, they were saying,
1: what are
0: Steve
1: you?
0: Kerr and Stephen Curry, we need to be more aggressive.
1: God, I want to rip the mic out. Like, I ain't looking nothing for tonight, just ball. But you're saying narratives are going to be made in the preseason now,
0: The way these Jackals are talking after one preseason game,
1: wow.
0: You wouldn't think they would have played in game one of the Western Conference semifinals.
1: Wow. It's about Nelly tonight.
0: I think what they're doing, Steve Kerr and the Warriors, they're enabling Yaxel to say, we drafted you for a reason. We want you to take the ball.
1: All right.
0: And look.
1: You don't want to step on any shoes, but now it's like.
0: Just go play.
1: Okay.
0: We want you to go play and be you.
1: And I want Dre to let him fly. You think I'm playing? I want Dre to shoot.
0: I want to see Dre let him fly, too.
1: You watched the scrimmage. He didn't shoot.
0: He didn't shoot once.
1: So how are you working on your craft?
0: Maybe on the side.
1: All right.
0: But no, I'm with you. I want to see him shoot. Let him fly. We've been saying it forever.
1: Yeah. He's been hitting the corners. You were on that all year.
0: Yeah, he was in the corners. But, yo, I got the stat from my guy Daryl.
1: That's incredible.
0: When he hits at least two threes, the Warriors win 70% of their games.
1: I feel like I'm watching the pre and post. I hear you telling Mully and Fetz.
0: Yeah, we always say it, man.
1: Wow, man.
0: Dude, so, look, my guy Daryl, man, he sends me the stat now without me even texting him. I love Daryl Arata. It's my guy. Let's go to SF Bay Drummer. SF Bay Drummer down in H-Town.
1: Uh-oh.
0: What's up, SF Bay? I know you loving Purdy right now, but you want to talk Warriors. What's up? What's up, baby?
2: Hey, you know, I called when I first called like last month. I was kind of a detractor a little bit, but what I am gonna say is Purdy's been playing good ball, and I'll just keep it at that. Like,
0: yeah.
2: I ain't no hate, but you know, the season goes on and the playoffs and Super Bowl go on, and we can say whatever we got to say after that. but I think Yaxel, I think they're not gonna give him too much. I think he can handle whatever he's being given. Thanksgiving coming up. He ain't sitting at the little kid's table. He's expected to start, so he's going to be eating with the big dogs. So, and he's expected to contribute. So, I mean, I think he'll be able to handle it. He already plays with a confidence. Like, he's like a 2 or 3 year vet anyway. So, I think that's going to be good. And then, Vontae, like, I could relate to your daughter, too, because Mr. D, he used to work for the airlines. And so we used to fly first class where we was going sometimes. Like on standby, and then sometimes in that standby flights, we didn't get first class, and we had to go coach. And me and my sister would be like, "Coach,
1: oh my god!"
2: Yeah, so it's not just her, man.
1: It's a lifestyle, taste, baby.
2: You don't want to go back.
0: No, it is, and you know what? out of my daughter, it's good to hear from you, SF Bay Drummer.
1: That's beautiful.
0: It really is. I'm not gonna lie, I had a moment. We fly to Chicago.
1: Okay, the Shy
0: Willard was on the same flight. It was that double dip.
1: The Bears game, too.
0: Bears, yeah. It was Giants, Cubs, Niners, nice. Bears. We have first class seats. We got bumped. They said, we're sorry. We overbooked. We had to give you another seat. We was like, what do you mean you got to give us another seat?
1: I've never heard. Wow. B, where were you at? With Willard?
0: Yeah, well.
1: Or they were in first class.
0: Willard was, I think, row like 32.
1: All right, I got you.
0: They had us all the way in the back.
1: Wow.
0: Next to the

0: bathrooms.
1: Oh no! So you can hear the engine,
0: dude. You go from thinking you fly first class to Chicago to sitting by the bathrooms.
1: That's a 6 hour, 5 hour flight.
0: Your boy was not happy. No, so you know what I did? I DM'd United. Anna said, no, don't DM them. Put it out there. So I put it out there on Twitter.
1: I would love to read the tweet, B. I missed it.
0: Oh, I don't know. Yeah. So I put, hey, United, boom, boom, boom, boom, boom. Yeah. They DM me in 2.5 seconds. And they gave us a credit.
1: Come on, B.
0: And it was a great credit. That. And so it actually worked out in the end. It was worth it. But your boy was feeling salty.
1: Yeah, you wasn't in first class.
0: We wasn't in first class.
1: You go That's to the great. Light. You know, but way to spoil my niece. That's beautiful.
0: I don't know if it is. I don't know if
1: we're niece doing is because right. they got some good parents.
0: How can we get spoiled by Yaxel and the Warriors?
1: Who does he B? I understand he can shoot, but when it's a new NBA, but when you're not shooting. Like Amari had both, right? And I don't want to put that on him. To me, Stoudemire, he did that 15, 20 footer, bang, bang. But now we're talking about a guy that can shoot threes, but his body is like, I need you to use that down low too. Yeah. And they need you to do it.
0: Five out offense.
1: Somebody said, where was that when Kuminga was here? Could you imagine? I'm just throwing that coach of Vallejo might be running to a phone.
0: I'm going to leave that alone.
1: Okay.
0: Because it's a buzzword.
1: That was my first initial thought, whoa.
0: It's a buzzword. You're right. You could have run five out with Kuminga. It would have been perfect.
1: He would have loved it.
0: But I'm going to leave Kuminga alone. He's in Minnesota.
1: All right, my bad.
0: And he looks good in that T-Wolves uniform, but you know what? I could start around here, Guru. You bring in Kuminga. Where's your dollars at? Don't you guys have a dollar jar for bringing up Kuminga?
1: Yeah.
0: I try not to even say his name anymore. But what are you looking for? When you're on the couch tonight, you tune in to Warriors-Lakers, and it's just a preseason game. But we'll see the starters in the first half.
1: Can I be real?
0: Yeah.
1: Defensively. Like, B, you can eat all day, but I just want to see where he's at. And he hadn't said, oh, I'm Gary Payton or anything like that, but I want to see how much energy you have to exert on this level that may take away from that energy you got on the offensive end. Because as good as you and big as you are, they're coming at you.
0: Yeah, point of attack defense. And Steve Kerr mentioned to me last week in Hawaii, Dalton and I were talking to Steve Kerr after practice, and I asked him, what's going to be the reality check for Yaxel in the NBA?
1: What did he say, B?
0: Defensively.
1: Oh, well, see.
0: When he switches on the guards.
1: And every night you got somebody coming in, a dude.
0: When those guards get downhill, those quick point guards.
1: Foul
0: those
1: trouble, two guards.
0: All that stuff matters.
1: Man.
0: Also, I want to throw this one at you because you brought up Draymond Green shooting. Because that is a big factor. Like, this how does Draymond Green adjust to this new concepts they're running?
1: And if
0: with
1: he's
0: the five
1: missing, we act like he's a warrior or a Wolverine. I get it. But what if he's in a slump? You keep firing?
0: You may have to. But here's the crazy. This is the stat you're talking about. When he makes two or more threes in a game, the Warriors are 156-56 all time.
1: That's incredible, man.
0: When he makes three or more threes in a game, they're 64-17 all time.
1: So they're tapping into those numbers, man.
0: Now, it's a different team. There's no Clay. There's no Iguodala.
1: Yeah, he's an older player now.
0: Older. Okay. It's 2026.
1: Yeah.
0: But he has to shoot the open three. So one thing I'm going to be looking for is how much does he handle the basketball? Because he mentioned it after the game Sunday in Hawaii, that it is a transition for him. He's not going to be handling the ball much.
1: That's
0: in the half
1: odd.
0: Court.
1: I can't wait to see this.
0: So I want to see how it works. Does he just camp in the corners? Is he running the offense within the half court? You know, is Yaxel handling the basketball? How does Pods fit with that five? And by the way, we should, pass along this news. Anthony Slater of ESPN. I don't know when we're going to see Chris Porzingis. He wasn't in Hawaii.
1: That's a dark
0: He's out indefinitely
1: cloud,
0: with the health issues. We hope he gets right.
1: Before it all even, he couldn't get to camp. I'm just like, that's not good. Because it's the start of everything that I thought. If we get our ducks in a row that go our favor, who knows? But when you start right there with a damn near Wimby, a mini version of Wimby, but he wouldn't even be on our team if he didn't have these issues. Because it's not about the talent, B. It's about the availability. And this ain't the first time. You know what I mean?
0: Mm-hmm. I mean, listen, ideally, I believe Steve Kerr, if he had it his way, he'd start Kristaps Porzingis next to Draymond Green and Yaxel. And at a backcourt, I believe, early on, I think it'd be Pods and Steph. I'm pretty sure it's going to be Pods and Steph. And people have their thoughts about that. Because I believe Steve Kerr wants to bring Horford off the bench and keep him in that 20-minute range.
1: I understand it.
0: And then you start Brandon Williams next to DeAnthony.

0: Kenny Melton.
1: Ooh, my favorite right now.
0: And I love that backcourt off the bench. Brendan Williams is fast.
1: Yeah,
0: we saw him on Christmas, and we saw him with the Mavericks where he beat the Warriors down in Dallas. And, of course, Christmas Day, he had a great game. So I don't what does Steve do now without KP? Is it Horford starting? Do you go a little more Charles Bassey? A lot of question marks here. Name,
1: man, no doubt about it. And we're about to embark. I know it's preseason, B, but to answer your question, you know, it'll be open tonight against the Lakers here in what, the next 3 weeks?
0: Yeah.
1: Or and less than that, damn near.
0: Yeah,
1: year.
0: So preseason tonight.
1: Wow.
0: 7 o'clock. They're going to honor Don Nelson at Chase Center. Should be a lot of fun there.
1: And we'll get to see that?
0: We'll get to see it on NBC Sports Bay here at 7 p.m. And it, look, it's, I know baseball playoffs will be going on. I'm going to be locked in to see what this Warriors team look like.
1: No doubt.
0: We're going to get a little snippet. So the Jackals will be out. It should be a lot of fun here. But I wonder if they're putting too much on Yaxel's plate early on this season.
1: Yeah, and we'll see what his appetite, you know. If he's hungry, he's going to be like, nah, it's not too much. I'm good. But, B, I just looking at this roster, and I'm like, man, okay, is Jackson going to be able to exert himself to where he's grabbing those offensive boards from Dre and the rest of the guys if they're missing? But if he can't or there's an adjustment. But you mentioned Bassey. He played himself into a jersey, man.
0: No doubt. No doubt about that. As this segment is crossover time. On the damn, this show flew by,
1: man,
0: dude.
1: B.
0: All right. Segment was brought to you by Crystal Geyser Alpine Spring Water.

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4: Yeah, it's a crossover. My guy, Bonte Hill, short timer, doing a lot of things. Ladies and gentlemen, let's bring him in. He's got the same shoes as George Kittle. He is a multimedia star, Bonte Hill, Hill.
0: Hey. Dibs,
4: welcome.
0: Dibs. You give me that look, man. You give me that look and it scares me.
4: Baby.
0: I don't know if I did anything right today because Dibs, every look, he came in the studio and he just looks at me. That same look right there.
5: I don't like
0: you scare me. I'm intimidated.
5: I wish everyone was on YouTube because I don't like this. What I don't like about this look is what happens when you do a radio show with you. So you're wearing this soccer jersey.
6: It's nice. No,
4: rugby.
6: Wrong.
4: Which is all
6: whatever.
4: Blacks. Just
6: rugby
4: wrong.
6: Team.
4: It doesn't together.
5: All blacks. Rugby. It doesn't matter.
4: Yeah.
5: The point is when I look at
4: all
5: you.
4: All blacks.
0: Wait, I just thought about it.
5: But you've got a monitor in front of you with a microphone covering the center. You look like a priest. Look at you. If you could, I want to take a picture of you and show it to you.
4: Right.
5: What's blocking you, you look like a priest.
4: Well, I mean, if it's all about celibacy, then I might as well be a priest. Hello.
5: Hello, friends.
4: Yes.
0: It's time for the crossover.
4: No, it is time. And
0: brought to you by Bay Alarm, Dibs. Rest easy. 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
4: I came in quick because, earlier today you did the legal and might have been like 10 after the hour.
0: It was a little bit
4: loosey-goosey.
0: It was 8.
4: I had it at 10, but I could be wrong. And then here we are in the crossover, and you and Willard are catching up like a couple of old fraternity brothers from the late 90s. And so I thought, you know what? I'm coming in. I'm going to reset it. Let's get Bonte Hill, let's get Radio Bonte back.
0: Listen,
4: do this.
0: I understand why. Guru, it just dawned on me. Why he is wearing the all-black jersey today.
4: Why do you think?
0: Because Philbo Mike didn't give him the black card yesterday.
4: There you go.
0: There's a method to his madness.
5: There you go.
0: You got your black card. I've always given you the black card. From the first day I met you, you've always had the black card.
4: I appreciate you.
5: Only one from the station, the little stat.
4: Yeah.
5: For little D's graduation in SAC. Y'all never forget it.
4: I think it was your daughter's graduation, actually.
5: Yeah, but don't ruin a good story with that.
0: He's 56.
4: Whatever. I showed up. And it may or may not have been because I was in a hellacious fight with the wife. Don't let that ruin an otherwise good story. It's like, oh, yeah? Okay. I'm going to Elk Grove. I'll show you. And I might have been the first one there and the last one out. Whatever. That's neither here nor there.
5: You do have a way of doing that at parties.
4: Oh, yeah. The Super Bowl's on the phone.
5: It sure is.
4: Your watch party.
5: Yep.
0: Although I used to leave the Hooters parties early with Hurricane Gale.
4: Oh, well, the caner, sometimes you had to go to the bullpen. And actually, it was not at Hooters. It was at the other one before we went to, Rookies in San Jose.
0: Oh, yeah.
4: The one in San Jose. And Bubba Paris picked up my sister. Not like, hey, what are you doing later?
5: Like
4: he physically
5: picked
4: her up.
5: Okay.
4: And I looked over. I'm like, oh my God,
5: Paris.
4: The caner is in the air.
0: Caner.

0: And yeah, Bubba Paris had picked up my sister, but those were good times back when, you know, the Niners wouldn't ever think about making it. So we could do like the two conference championship games. We'd do a station event. It'd be fun. And then
1: Campbell, California.
0: Well, and then the Niners got good. It's like, well, we can't do this anymore.
1: And they also shut down Hooters around here.
0: Even in Campbell?
1: Yeah, even in Campbell.
2: Oh, that I did not know.
1: They should go for the wings. The wings were good.
0: Yeah, you went for the wings.
3: That's what people used to say.
0: We all wanted say to go that. To
2: Hooters. Drugs are for my friends.
1: My best friend, Big Dog. My best friend, Big Dog City Guru knows him. He chipped a tooth off one of those wings in Vegas. Yeah, it wasn't good.
3: I really like the silverware that they have there. It's my style.
0: It's got a little stripe
3: down the middle.
1: Wings are fresh at Hooters. Yeah. Just sad.
3: All right.
1: Anyway.
0: How's everybody doing? No doubt.
1: Doing all right.
0: Doing great, yeah.
1: Doing all right.
2: Honestly.
3: Father Dibs.
2: I wish it was Saturday. I can't wait for this game, man.
1: Sunday.
2: Sunday.
3: Yeah, and you guys, I heard you talking about this.
2: I made the premise.
3: Sunday.
2: Tell me if I'm off, because I know it would rub Steiny wrong. Both teams are going to try to win, and we had Ross Tucker on. He was like, Seattle, of course, you know, don't want to go down two losses to the Niners. But I feel like the Niners need to know that gap is not as wide or as big. There's no gap, as opposed to Seattle getting the best of them two of the last three times.
3: There's no lessening the importance of this game, but I don't
2: emotional.
3: Agree. I think this is a bigger game for Seattle.
2: Really?
3: Yeah, you're down two games and kind of two and a half games if you lose it. If the Niners lose it, you're both 4-1. This is just chapter one.
2: Yeah.
3: You're going to see him again.
2: Could be three.
3: It could be three. Look, the Niners are already 2-0 in the division. The Rams and Seahawks are kind of quickly up a creek if the Seahawks lose this game.
2: Philly would have held on to that one over the Rams.
3: I know you guys are talking on the emotional side of it.
2: Psychologically?
3: I acknowledge that.
2: But that doesn't supersede the math.
3: These are new teams.
2: Ross said the same
1: thing. Like, what if Divs, the Niners went to the red zone one time in the last two games against the Seahawks. If they still have that same success against the Niners and the way it looks, I disagree with Willard. Shocker.
3: Mm.
1: I think it's a bigger game for the Niners.
3: Good old days.
0: I think it's bigger for Seattle just based on the reality of if they lose, the Niners are 3-0 in the division, and they are two games up on Seattle with the tiebreaker and with the second tiebreaker of the divisional record, and the next game that you play is going to be back here. So if you're Seattle, this is one where if you are a real Super Bowl contender, you go out there and you win. You have your quarterback back. Your running game is a big question mark, but you still have JSN, and nobody's had really an answer for him in that. And the one thing that you hold over Shanahan still is Mike McDonald is the Shanahan whisperer.
2: That part.
0: So that's the one where you go out there and you win this game 17-15 or whatever it is. It's a defensive struggle. You hold them down. It's in your house. If you're Seattle, this game is much more important for you.
1: That's why there's the smartest show in America, Goo.
2: Yeah.
3: Or we're wrong, but
0: could be.
3: I mean,
0: don't let me get hot.
3: You don't want to do too much math in the first 5 weeks of the year, but yeah. It's not just Niners would already have game in hand against the Rams, already have a game in hand against the Seahawks, but it's both of their technical road games. Rams and Seahawks would need to come back from this, and they would have to do it at Levi's. And, you know, that's a thing. Like, if you're thinking about, we know this division is going to spit out at least two playoff teams.
2: Right, I got three steals.
3: And you're probably right. So, I mean, that means home field advantage and the division are of the utmost importance. The Niners, if 5 weeks in, they've already got three division wins plus roadies against the Rams and Seahawks, that's monstrous.
2: Yeah, and I said this to be earlier. Nobody's season is over, especially with me telling you three teams from the division are going to make it. But from a competitive standpoint, I wouldn't know. But it's like taking the bar exam and you don't do as well and you got to go to the lab and study to come back and take that exam. So for me and what I think of Kyle and their brilliance – and the only guy, to be honest, I've seen Mike McDonald just dominate the Niners, and guys were missing, no Mike Evans. I want to see early. Okay, because you're off to 4-0, and everybody's saying the right things, and they deserve it. But, Will, I got to believe Kyle's like, I get an early chance to show we've went to the lab, and that gap is not what it was those two games, baby.
3: I meet you in the middle. If the 49ers can't score more than 10 points, then, yeah, there's an issue.
2: But you still got two more chapters possibly to address it.
3: You do, but that's almost – I'm not saying – look, the outcome of the game is of the utmost importance, but what kind of a game did they lose? Did they lose 13-3 again?
2: Are you suffocated? I got you.
3: If they lose 13-3 again, then yeah, that feels like a real problem.
1: Why do you think McDonald just has Shanahan's number?
0: I think that what he does defensively is exactly what Brock Purdy tries to avoid, which is, you know, Brock Purdy gets to the line and he looks and he goes, okay, I got you linebacker. I got you safety. I'm going to watch you and see what you do when I snap the ball. And he gets ready to snap it and the clock goes to 6, it goes to 5, and then they do a little bit of a last minute shift, or on the snap, they do things that he didn't otherwise expect. And so now that Brock Purdy, his keys, and we had Greg Cosell, and Greg Cosell's like, yeah, he's keying off the linebacker. He's keying off the safety. If the safety comes down, then he goes over the top. If the safety goes back, then he knows the middle's open. I think Seattle does such a good job of mixing it up, and maybe less so this year because they don't have the same personnel, but Mike McDonald does exactly what Shanahan does, but on the defensive side, which is, you know, Shanahan, you've got Juszczyk and Kittle and McCaffrey and Debo, and you break the huddle. Well, Debo's in the backfield, and now McCaffrey's in the slot, and then you shift McCaffrey back in, and Debo goes there, and here comes Kittle. It's like, wait, what are they doing? I think Seattle does the same thing on defense.
2: Damn. I can't wait for Cosell to break down what Denver did to hold them to 3 points in the first half. Like, I can't wait, because Denver did so that was impressive.
3: That they also now, I mean, Seattle wins the Super Bowl. That means a lot of people spent all summer trying to unlock some keys, and they've given up a lot more points so far this year. And Dibbs point too. This is completely different personnel. You weren't like, you didn't go to Seattle or play Seattle even here last year with Mike Evans over there and Debo Samuel over here. And, you know, the last time they went there, obviously, it was the game where George Kittle got hurt.
2: Offensive line playing way better.
3: Yeah, it's different. It's different. You would hope. I still think it's not going to be a high scoring game.
1: Mm. Yeah, I'm with you. Divisional game, bloodbath. Yeah. Teams don't like each other. It'd be physical. What should the expectations be for Mykal Williams? Because he seems like a first round pick that we've kind of forgotten about. He was really good against the run, raw as a pass rusher. He may come back on Sunday. He's going to practice again this week. And they could use a boost on that defensive line. Again, good against the run. And we know Seattle wants to run the football. What should our expectations be for Mykal Williams? Because he's been kind of forgotten about, Dibs.
0: Yeah, I think we should wait until probably November because, you know, when you come back off an ACL, even though you rehab, it's going to take more than just like, okay, now you're ready to go. I do think that you have to give him a little bit of grace and think about Nick Bosa, where Nick Bosa was great through, what, 2 games and then the calf, and so now he has to go back on the sideline. So I think with Mykal Williams, it's going to be a little bit more of a slow play, like pitch count-wise, and you get after the bye, and then, okay, Mykal, now let's go ahead and ramp you up and see what you have to offer. And so that, for me, becomes more of a fair way to look at a young player, a guy who played, what, 6 or 7 games last year as a rook and he was looking good. He was getting better and better and better, and then it's a boom ACL. So I think, for me, I'm looking at November as opposed to this Sunday.
1: Grandy, 2 o'clock, legal. We got until 10 after to do the legal. Never do it. You're interrupting conversations, Grandy, man. Nacho
4: Grande. I got
1: Grande.
4: In your ear, and that's it.
1: 2 o'clock. I'm listening to the Dibbers, man. Dude. He's breaking it down. He's on the roll right now. All right?
0: Grandy, Taskmaster.
1: Chris Mullen. I know how to tell time.
2: Time for the legal.
3: Yeah, Chris Mullen is furious with what you just
1: did. I know
3: how
1: to tell time. Yeah, you're on Mully's hit list. He checked you, too. We got him straight for a post-game show. Nacho Grande, the legal.
2: And you guys got a big guess at 3.
1: Yeah, you guys do.
0: 3 Natalie Nicasse.
1: Should I do the guess? Should I do the legal now?
0: Yeah, you make me feel at home and squint and look over here at the sign. Thank you.
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3: That was a good acting job.
0: That's a damn nice.
3: That was not hard for you at all.
0: It made it feel like it was hard,
3: The old priest over here felt good about himself.
1: Not to brag, but Dr. Craig Bendy 3 years ago told me I had 20/10 in my left eye. 20/20 in my right eye.
0: Yeah.
1: Maybe he'll sponsor the text line one day.
0: Sure, for now. I mean, coming up in 15 years, you'll be squinting like the rest of us. I did think about the Seattle game in terms of what they are facing. So Seattle, after they host the Niners, they've got a sharp week. Shout out Lo Neal at Denver
1: yeah.
0: on

0: Thursday. So that's a tough game for Seattle. No, so you might be looking at this one as not a must win, but like of the two games, like this one's probably bigger for Seattle than the Denver game.
1: But no Patrick Surtain for Denver probably in that Thursday night game, right?
2: Well, I'll say this about
1: Seattle. We were in this by
2: Ross Tucker. And a year ago, I think I told you, I know I told you, running backs matter, and I was mad about the pay scale. And Seattle, I know it's euphoria. Shout out HBO. But the bottom line is, how could you just take for granted Kenneth Walker III, who is changing the fortune, I believe, of Patrick Mahomes and that Kansas City offense? And I can't wait to see the Niners not have to worry about Kenneth Walker III. Like, I think Seattle is scrapped, like kicking themselves like we let a guy get away.
1: He could be the MVP. I know we give him the quarterbacks. You see the way he's running the ball in Kansas City?
3: No, he should be in the conversation. Okay. He won't be because he's a running back. But right now, he looks like he might be Seattle's DeForest Buckner, which is like, and teams do this. You get to a certain number, and you're like, all right, we'll go get Javon Kinlaw instead.
2: And then
3: a couple, you get to halfway through the year, and they're like, oops.
2: Jadarian Price is on IR.
3: How about if we sign Joe Mixon? Oops, turns out. He's still not passing physicals, and you end up with the Packers' third-string running back as your starter because Charbonnet is not ready to go. Yeah, I think that it's not even just regret the move. Do you regret having him be a timeshare his entire time there?
2: Man.
3: The dude is a one.
2: Man.
3: He's awesome.
2: Dibs, he's running for KC, man.
0: He is, and we were talking about this yesterday. Like, running backs who win the MVP, the last one to do it was A.D., Adrian Peterson,
2: and I think
0: he had a 2,000-yard-plus year, and he had an historic year. So if K-9 wants to go ahead and get that, they have to be, I don't know, 15-2, and he has to go for 2,000-plus. But beyond that, it's a quarterback award.
1: Man, dude, he's got two games over 170-plus rushing
2: yards. That's just
1: 300-yard games.
2: I'm watching it, man.
1: I mean, he is running hard. Meanwhile, Saquon Barkley on the screen week to week with a hamstring injury.
0: Oh, you think?
1: Yeah,
0: yes.
1: He's not going to travel to London.
2: He drove him to Alaska on that season.
3: Doc Chow tweeted right after that injury, they took him off, and he goes, won't need his passport either.
1: Keep that at home.
3: And go ahead and just stay home and watch this one.
1: You will not get a stamp on the passport. We were having some fun, and Willer, you texted us about most surprising teams, most disappointing teams.
3: That was fun listening.
1: Coaches, you know, who are we sleeping on? Who are we overrating?
2: Willer got to give his answer for most. The one he disappointed
1: in. He can't stand McVay. Yeah, we know that.
3: Not only can I not stand him, but think about you actually opened the door for this in a certain way of answering the question. Most disappointing. Not worst, but what's most disappointing? If you're going to spend all August saying that this is the greatest Super Bowl favorite that we can remember in a decade.
2: Bill Plass.
3: And then you're gonna open up the season by admitting that you screwed up game one,
0: maybe
3: you blow
2: he's got it.
3: You blow a 16-point lead in game three. Game four, you come out and you owe Nick Sirianni muffins for the fact that you won that game.
0: Well, we won the game.
3: And you bailed on a press conference because you're too pissed off to handle it.
0: I had things to do.
3: Stop it. Like, he's having a very disappointing start to the year.
0: Disagree with that. I mean, we're two games back. And honestly, if you look at it, we're one game back of Seattle. And yeah, the whole thing in Australia was a little bit of a miscalculation by me. It was a miscalculation sensation. And I love Tim Roy, so that's a buck. And if you look beyond that, and, you know, Philadelphia and Sirianni and Big Dom, I mean, they didn't know what they were doing, and so we kept fighting. We kept our chin forward and our nose up and our eyes open. We kept our ears wax free, and we know we had gel in our hair and the rest of it, and so we played all 60 minutes, and we're 2-2. So you could say what you want, Mick Willard, but, you know, we're right there.
3: I will say what I want. You're having a disappointing year.
0: I disagree.
3: Okay.
0: We're 2-2. I mean,
3: 2-2 is a disappointing year, by the way.
0: Well, I mean,
1: whatever. 60 minutes.
0: It wasn't really 60 minutes. My whole piece is about 15 minutes. And so, honestly, they should change the name of it to 15 minutes because there are multiple segments. But, I mean, honestly, if you look at it, we could win our next 13 games and be 15-2. And then what? Then what would you guys say? Exactly.
1: That is good stuff, man. That is good stuff. Who are we sleeping on? Who's the most disappointing team? Three of the guys picked the Chargers. I get it.
2: For disappointing.
1: Disappointing. But I'm going with the Houston Texans. They had held that defense as the next They were like the 0-2 Bucks coming into the season, right?
3: I don't
1: especially
3: understand
1: the way
3: it.
1: They ended the season.
3: Yeah, I
1: they've
3: don't
1: given
3: get
1: up 36
3: it.
1: Points to Buffalo, gave up 34 to Dallas.
2: Yeah.
1: All right, 20 against Cincinnati. That's pretty good considering their offensive firepower, but 0-4 in Houston.
3: Would this blow you away? The Houston Texans have given up the most points in the AFC.
2: Yes. That defense was damn near perfect.
3: I don't understand. It's not like they're not missing their people.
2: I feel like you're the owner saying that to D'Amico. What's going on?
3: I don't get it.
2: Defensively, too.
3: I don't get it. They've had a home. Like, three of their four games have been at home.
2: You think his seat's hot, D'Amico?
3: I don't think so yet.
2: Sustain like, one of these.
3: It's early.
2: They made the offs before, too.
3: Yeah,
2: and their
3: losses are to, like, they've played good teams.
2: Yeah.
3: I'll give them that, but I don't get it. I don't get why they're giving up 35 and 40 in home games to anybody.
0: My thing yesterday, and I don't know if we did this on the air, but, like, which former Shanahan assistant loses his job first? Is it Saleh? Is it Ryan's? Or is it Mike McDaniel as the OC in LA?
2: Well, this will be Saleh's second before anybody's first.
0: And D'Amico's,
2: no, Mike's already lost one.
0: D'Amico's third year?
3: Yeah.
1: At least D'Amico.
3: Fourth, actually.
2: Yeah. Well, they made the playoffs, though.
3: Yeah.
2: Yeah.
3: Saleh just got there. He's fine.
1: But Saleh hasn't made a playoff. Well, he didn't make the playoffs with the Jets.
0: Mike McDaniel got the absolute worst thing to happen to him.
3: The
0: vote of confidence.
3: Yeah.
1: I heard that.
3: Although a weird
0: it's
3: one.
0: It's like a Godfather with the right. kiss on Fredo.
2: What if I told you I'm more disappointed with what he hasn't done for the young Thundercat in
0: Herbert?
2: L.A. than his whole Miami stint? He was supposed to come fix Herbert or add to him. They look like a train
0: Their wreck. Offensive line, though, is completely decimated.
1: Mm-hmm.
0: And we need to stop giving Herbert the Thundercat moniker. He's not a Thundercat. He's a cat.
2: Oh, I'm going to give you a little
0: cat. He's like a cat.
1: Meow,
2: take
1: meow.
2: Command.
1: It's a little meow, meow.
0: Stop being a little cat. He's not a Thundercat. He's just not.
2: I got you, man.
3: Something doesn't fit there.
4: Stop being a little cat.
3: Something's not
2: I'm
3: vibing.
2: I'm listening to Harbaugh, and I'm like, is he telling the truth or just...
3: Okay, Harbaugh hiring Mike McDaniel. Could you find two people more different? First of all, one guy is like a forward-thinking, throw the ball downfield. I know he's a run game coordinator as well.
2: Right, okay.
3: Harbaugh's 3 yards in a cloud of dust. McDaniel holds every press conference like it's stand-up comedy hour. And Jim has never smiled in his life, and when he does, it's weird and awkward. And he's known to be kind of a jerk and has seemingly been having aneurysms in the middle of interviews for the last 2 months. You ask him questions and he freezes like a computer.
2: How did it happen?
1: What about the video with them practicing handoffs? I watched that like 30 times.
3: I don't know.
0: Is it Pop Warner?
1: We're
0: practicing handoffs?
1: Did you see that video?
0: Oh, yeah.
1: And the McDaniels, it was so weird. Harbaugh, I don't know what's going on with the Chargers.
0: Yeah.
1: By the way, I thought Guru was going to bring up the brothers in the league is not doing too well. The black coaches
2: have like a combined
1: 1-11.
3: Is that so?
0: 1-11?
1: Are we considering Robert Saleh to be a brother? Because then
2: it would
1: be 1-15.
2: They had him out, but 1-11.
1: Because Todd Bowles may be on the way out in Tampa Bay.
2: I thought Todd's wasn't going to survive last year, but 1-11.
1: By the way, Natalie Decasse, 3 o'clock.
3: 3 o'clock.
2: Yes.
1: Cannot wait for that.
2: She scared me the other night. Fainted.
1: Yes.
0: Yeah, exactly. And
2: that was scary.
0: No, it's very scary. And the thing about Natalie, and we probably won't get too much into it because it's a health thing, but the thing that impressed me the most is, so she faints and she gets up after 7 seconds and it takes her about 20 seconds and everyone's concerned. And after 30 seconds, it's, where's the clipboard? Boom, clipboard. I'm going to draw up a play. I'm back. And if you look at her whole career, and I shared with our group an article that was written about 12 years ago about her journey, this woman is an absolute fighter.
2: Mm-hmm.
0: She's fought at every stop from high school to walking on at UCLA, multiple torn ACLs. You go to Europe to play, you end up coaching, you lose your gig, you coach somewhere else, you coach men, you coach women, you come back. She is an unbelievable lifer. I can't wait to talk to her.
2: And that defense is her personality. That's beyond.
3: She doesn't sleep.
2: Okay.
3: She doesn't want to go out. She doesn't want to do anything. The ultimate gym rat.
1: Yep, no doubt. When's Cosell? Is that tomorrow?
3: Tomorrow.
0: Yep.
1: I can't wait.
3: Yeah. We'll do Schlereth at 4 and Natalie at 3.
1: Oh, that's a power hour.
0: Stink.
1: Big Stink.
0: Yep.
1: What does Stink think about this offensive line?
3: He thinks very highly of everything going on with this team right now. He's Stink. Always thought highly of everything Shanahan related.
2: Man, it's true. Kyle's best day maybe. I know it's early, but again, I was like, the window may be shut, but his best day may be upon him.
3: Those old linemen will fight you about whether the zero sacks is a quarterback stat or an old line stat.
2: Wow.
1: I can't wait to hear that. By the way, Guru and I, we're sickos. We'll be locked into Warriors preseason. And no, it's not the lake of checks. It's because there's a lot of chatter about the Dubs. After just one preseason game.
3: I want to hear.
1: We're body shaming. We're talking about Yassel.
2: No, that's the internet.
1: It came to me. I'm not one to talk, but that's the internet. And then you get Yassel and Ponce money and all this. It's strange.
0: You actually did say it, because I wouldn't even have known it. And then you said something about Draymond Green in a T-shirt.
2: No, he was at the... Oh, yes. Yeah, that took off. That ain't me. I only knew about it
0: because you told me about it.
2: Yeah, because it came to me because the internet's going crazy on it.
3: What's
2: your
3: take, though, on whether this is just all too much too soon for Yaxel? Because I've been thinking about this, too. What's your take?
2: My take is valid. It has nothing to do with the young man, but it's almost an indictment on what's around him or what's not around him. Like, we are like, dude, you got to be the fourth place hitter and 100 RBIs and 30 homers, and he might do it, but I'm just like, that's a lot of pressure. He's 24, which sounds like the new 34 in the NBA, because he's, but I just, what if I told you I'm uncomfortable? Like, that's too much on him.
1: And there's a lot of pressure playing next to Steph, Draymond, and under Steve Kerr.
2: There's going
1: to
2: be a dude you didn't see in college every night coming at you.
1: Exactly. And it's almost like they're desperate for a young player to pop, too. Because Pods has been good. The rhetoric about Pods, like, he's been solid. Like, it's some of the dialogue about him is just stupid, especially when you look at his last 6 weeks last season. But the pressure on Yaxel,
2: man,
1: to perform at a high level, being the pick. Like, this organization, they can't have another first-round pick fail. Not a lottery pick like this, like, because Paz wasn't in a lottery.
3: Well, that's it. I think it's the first lottery pick in, what, 5 years?
2: Oh, here we go.
3: And so I think it feels like a new toy on Christmas, and everybody is so focused on it. That's not the excitement about it doesn't get me. What gets me is the way that coaches and veteran players are fawning over how good he is and how thoughtful he is and smart he is and this, that, and the other. And I'm like, Jimmy Butler and Draymond Green do not teammate like this in the media.
2: Mm.
3: And that's what's – I'm like, wow.
2: Interesting.
3: Either he's amazing or yeah, maybe there's a little desperation mixed in.
0: You know what that would be, right?
3: I do.
0: What would it be, Mark?
3: It'd be a desperation sensation.
0: Thank you. Don't make me beg for it.
3: I wanted to make you work a little bit. We're just getting started.
0: It's a Tuesday.
1: Just getting started. Yeah.
0: Exactly.
1: I love it. Dibs, don't look at me like that, man. I love you, man.
0: Whatever.
2: I didn't know you were fearful of Dibs.
1: Who is he?
3: He's the Natalie Nicasse of radio host.
1: Like, yesterday, he told me,
3: he's
1: welcome
3: a bear
1: home.
3: Cat.
1: Yeah. And then he comes in here as soon as the studio in the All Blacks jersey.
2: Yeah.
1: I go out to the studio. I'm looking Grady Savage. And Dibs is just mugging me. He does that every day, Bonte. Act like he listens to the show.
2: No, but when you said you gave him the family deal that you give all of us at the gay house, I'm like, you did that for Dibs. That's awesome. Awesome. Well, and then you're like, Dibs want Molly's number.
1: Why'd you bring that up?
2: Damn,
1: Dibs, he's still looking for the 10 digits.
0: And you call me out for the all-blacks jersey? If I come in tomorrow with my all-whites jersey, then what?
1: Exactly. I'm saying it's a clean white jersey. Dibs.
0: That's what they call their soccer team.
1: Yes, it's all-blacks.
0: All-whites.
1: Yeah.
0: Even though they're not all white, whatever. I'm fired on 95.7 The Game.
1: Have a good show, guys.
0: Hey, it's Dan Dibley.
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9: Give it a laugh. 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
0: Hit that S again.
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11: And no white boys. 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
4: That's what people are saying.
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0: Oh.
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3: All right, let's ride. Let's do this. Yeah. Let's see. 925, longest crossover ever. Bye, Steiny. Yeah, I tell you what, he might be coming back into a little bit of a difficult situation.
6: This guy is such a D.
3: Expectations maybe when he gets back. We'll see. But how's everybody doing?

0: How you doing?
1: Doing great.
0: How you doing, Father Dibs?
1: Doing awesome, and you're only saying that because this, I guess the shirt looks a little bit like a priest collar because
0: it does. You get the white collar, and then like the monitors in here, and the microphone covers the logos and the V-neck of it all. And so, yeah, you look like a priest.
1: Okay.
0: It's intimidating.
1: I mean,
0: I don't want to do a radio show with a priest.
1: I get it.
0: I gotta clean it up.
1: I could go, what would it be? It'd be tarps off. I won't go hog out. If I go like hog out, career over. I'm fired. I could go tarps off if you want. If you don't want me to be
2: career father, over, yeah. He's fired.
1: If you don't want me to be Father Dan,
0: I really don't. How about if we call you Lieutenant Dan? I happened upon Forrest Gump over the weekend. Now and again, instead of going to the streaming services, I still do the just hop into bed and just scroll the guide and see
1: and
0: if there's
1: how much
0: anything.
1: Of that did you watch? Like a good 20?
0: Yeah, maybe 14 minutes and then gone.
1: And 14 I mean, minutes the and gone. The beauty of that movie is you could catch any of the 15-minute snippets from the run, Forrest, to when he's an Alabama return man, to where he's doing the table tennis or he's running across country. That movie to me. It's not a great movie, but there are 15-minute snippets that I will watch for sure.
0: I got the park bench where he's telling the two people about the Bubba Gump Shrimp Company.
1: Oh, yeah.
0: And then the guy laughs his butt off and he's like, are you the starter of the Bubba Gump? I didn't know we were sitting with a millionaire.
1: Right.
0: And then he walks off and then Forrest pulls out the magazine where he's on the cover of Fortune magazine. Anyway, whatever. Hi, everybody. 888-957-9570. It is... it's a special day. Natalie Nicasse is going to be on with us at 3 o'clock. What an interesting, interesting human being. And obviously, a team that right now is in the midst of championship contention in year two. This is crazy. Game two tomorrow night right here on 95.7 The Game. We're looking forward to talking to Natalie. In fact, we're looking forward so much that Mark Schlereth, Stink, always joins us at 3, but today he's going to join us at 4. Because Natalie Nicasse, you just gave him one of those elbows and just bumped him, boom, right out there to 4 o'clock. She's small, but she can box you out.
1: Yes.
0: And she did.
1: And she is, I think, mostly, I don't know if ferocious is the right way to describe her, but she is relentless. And her work ethic, if you want to, you know, get to know her story, I'm hoping that we can, you know, kind of pick her brain a little bit. I know she probably wants to lock in on this team, this series, this moment, but her backstory is a fantastic journey of, you know, one individual trying to be a head coach at this level and maybe even at other levels beyond this. And I think it's a great testimony to hard work and work ethic because she's been doing it since she was a kid.
0: Speaking of head coaches who work hard and do well, yet don't quite have that championship yet. Because yesterday was so much just about the game and beating the Denver Broncos, I sort of felt like today might be a better opportunity to speak on something that I found to be special, and we never really got to it yesterday. But Kyle Shanahan has now coached more games than Bill Walsh as the San Francisco 49ers head coach. And I know some will immediately get uncomfortable with those two names next to one another. Bill Walsh was Bill Walsh. I mean, 3 Super Bowl rings, but way more important than that. Bill Walsh, in so many ways, he built this. He built so many pieces of 49er football and the way offense was played. A true genius and trailblazer and all of those things. And just beloved, and may he rest in peace. But from the standpoint of the number of games, I think because of that, this makes Kyle Shanahan's time here as the 49ers head coach really, really special. And I wonder how, especially longtime 49er fans feel about this. Like, are you willing to sort of give Kyle the 2 seed yet? As far as history of San Francisco 49er head coaches, I know there's another guy, blame it on the Bossa Nova. And he had 2 rings, and for a lot of people, that's the end of the conversation. That's all they do. One has rings, one doesn't, period. But to me, there's nuance to this conversation, and I think the 49ers have the best coach in the NFL. I have felt that way for a while. I thought last year proved it. I've said this before. I would trade him for no one. There's not a coach in the NFL that I would take over Kyle, period. Not Andy, not McVay, not any of these people who have won a ring before. I would trade him for no one. And so I wonder where everybody's at with regard to Kyle Shanahan, who has now coached more games than anyone as the head coach of the San Francisco 49ers.
1: I think you can look at it and say that he is number two, or you could look at Seifert and say, well, he's number three, and you could look at Harbaugh and say, well, Harbaugh, in a shorter sample, he did more in a shorter sample than Shanahan, so he's number four. It doesn't even, for me, come down to ranking. I just can't help but look at the comp with Bill Walsh, and I'm just looking at Bill Walsh's years where he takes over in 1979. They go 2-14. Yep. I think that was the OJ team. And the next year they go 6-10, and they were, you know, equally kind of dreadful and not really trending toward what would happen the year after. And then they go 13-3. They win the Super Bowl. They beat Dallas in the regular year, my first ever game, and they go out there and they win the bowl. Well, Shanahan goes 6-10. Which was, I believe, an 0-9.
0: Yes.
1: And then you got Garoppolo.
0: Right.
1: And the next year, well, you go 4-12. And then the year after that, you went 13-3, and you went to the Super Bowl. So if he did what Walsh did, which was bad year, 13-3, go to the bowl, which is exactly what Bill Walsh did, and they were able to, you know, knock off Dallas in the NFC Championship game, the catch, and go out there, and they needed a late drive and a goal line stand in the third quarter to win that game. So if Shanahan would have done that, if they would have won that game, the first Super Bowl, would we be thinking about Shanahan as greater than or equal to Walsh? I think so.
0: I don't know, because Walsh has got this majesty to him, and I'm not, you're certainly not going to hear from me any taking of away of that. You know, maybe if Kyle wins multiple Super Bowls and then we wait another 10 or 20 years and have this conversation, maybe that holds up a little bit better. Bill Walsh is the gold standard as far as head coaching for the San Francisco 49ers. I'd actually even just say in this market, just the gold standard. Steve Kerr and Bruce Bochy obviously are right there in terms of rings, but to me, in terms of building, sustaining, and dominating, it's Bill Walsh. Bill Walsh is the best coach that's ever been in this market. And I don't think anything is kind of close at all to changing that. So there's an emotional tie there that, and I don't even want to pick at that. I do want to know where everybody sits with Kyle Shanahan as he arrived at that moment. And it got kind of overwhelmed, as it should, by the fact that the Niners won a big game. And they won a big game by 10 points and all of that. But it's tough for some people, and no shade, it's tough for some people to fully appreciate a coach or a quarterback until they win the whole thing. And but it's not for all of us. It's not for me. We've made this comparison before. I think there's a lot of people around the NFL who get a lot of flowers who haven't won the whole thing before. Harbaugh did for a while, having a rough year. Josh Allen does. Joe Burrow does. Lamar Jackson does. And there are other coaches who I think I could bring into this conversation. So that was kind of a momentous occasion, I thought. And you saw it in the locker room because he handed out the game balls and then John Lynch showed up and threw it right back at Kyle. And the appreciation from the players, I think, flowed pretty heavily.
1: Yes, and I do think that what Kyle is doing in this era is a little bit tougher than what Bill Walsh did in his era, because there was no salary cap. And if you look at some of those rosters that the Niners had, they were able to heap big money on a lot of superstars. And so the teams that he had were going to be automatically better than what these teams have been. And the other piece of it is Bill Walsh was an innovator, because we all can put a name on it, the West Coast offense. And Bill Walsh, he was the one who created the West Coast offense. But what Kyle Shanahan has created, I don't know if you can actually put a name on it, but look around the league, and a lot of these offenses are doing what Kyle does with pre-snap motion, and now even the cheat motion that they do, where Juszczyk will, you know, kind of do like a diagonal motion backward, not forward, because that's illegal, but he'll do like a 45-degree backward, and then on the snap, he'll go forward. Look at the game from Sunday. Denver was doing the exact same thing. Yep. So Shanahan's innovations, while not name-worthy, they are equally important.
0: Wow, well, four games in, plus look at what he did last year with all of those injuries. Nobody has outcoached Kyle Shanahan the last year and a half in this league. And I know people will say Mike McDonald, and you know, you can have that opinion. I wouldn't even come close to trading the two. But we can get into it. 888-957-9570 is the number. Natalie Nicasse, the head coach of the Valks, in a half hour. 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
1: Natalie Nicasse, 27 minutes. We're looking forward to it. In general, this is just what I would say. Like, again, I don't need to tell our audience. I think Kyle Shanahan's a pretty special coach. But remove the Kyle of it all. I wish somehow, some way, we could adjust the conversation. And I'll give an example that's not even a coach. To the judgment of players and coaches all coming down to whether they have a ring or not. I was shocked, actually, yesterday. The station clipped something when we were talking about George Kittle. You guys hitting 20 miles an hour 8 months after Achilles surgery, less than 8 months after Achilles surgery, and winning the game for the Niners with that play on Sunday. And when you combine what he does as a blocker and a pass catcher, and knowing that with health he's still got years left in his career, I think George is squarely in the conversation, or has a chance to squarely be in the conversation at the end of it all for best tight end of all time. And it was amazing to me how many respondents in social media said he doesn't have a ring. And I'm like, what the hell does that have to do with tight end? Like, is Kellen Winslow an all-timer? Is Kellen Winslow an all-timer?
2: He is in the, I would say, top 10 all-time. And I don't think that he even made it to a Super Bowl.
1: Correct. I'm not saying don't wrap this into your assessment, but I get very fatigued by it being the only thing. In other words, it's an eliminator. You're out of the conversation completely if you haven't won a championship. I know a lot of people look at it that way. That removes so much of what we're watching.
2: I think for me anyway, if you want to look at that as a quarterback marker, okay, I don't love it, but it's the most appropriate measure of that position. And I think about friend of the program, Joe Thomas, a guy who's out there raising Wagyu meat. And he is...
1: We got to get that meat guy.
2: He is roundly considered one of the best left tackles in history. He's either top five. He's not beyond the top 10 for sure. And he played a grand total of 0 playoff games. And we did this a couple weeks ago. We had him on. His winning percentage is below 300. And yet, we don't look at Joe Thomas and think, well, yeah, I mean, you never won, Joe. So, like, how can you be one of the best ever? And you've been talking about George Kittle as maybe the best tight end ever. And it's a conversation. But for me, the gold standard, as far as I go back, is Tony Gonzalez.
1: Yep.
2: And Tony Gonzalez, who was not a good blocker in the beginning, he became a good blocker, not elite, but he's one of the 8 guys to have 1,000 catches and 100 touchdowns receiving, and he never won a Super Bowl. Do we look at that and we say, oh, well, I mean, Tony, you're not as good as Travis Kelce, because Kelce's got 3 and you have none.
1: But the funny thing is we get there, we arrive there, but we usually wait until they're not playing anymore. I mean, hey, Bay Area, do you like Barry Bonds? I don't ever hear that. I hear greatest player, greatest hitter I've ever seen, greatest player I've ever seen. No ring. And in fact, for a good majority of first 2/3 of his career, not only did he not win a ring, he performed very

0: very poorly in the postseason.
1: That's a stat.
0: That's a stat. But we don't go there. Charles Barkley's funny, so we're good here. Dan Marino, Brock Purdy's idol, we're good here. All-timer, all-time great. But there are certain people, and this is what I don't like about it. We cherry-pick on it, and I don't know if it's a likability thing or what. What kind of brings you there where we're like, I'm not talking about somebody's greatness if they haven't won the whole thing. But we don't carry that to everyone. We just carry it to some people. Josh Allen is the best player in football, and nobody blinks. He doesn't even have to go to a Super Bowl. But on the other hand, we've got these other players, and coaches for that matter, who we really hesitate to put words like great or think about Hall of Fame or whatever. Whatever is your marker, we really have this hard time just accepting their awesomeness if they haven't won the whole thing, if they don't have a championship.
1: For me, if you look at that very thing and you look beyond the quarterback, well, then you're doing it wrong, because we can all talk about whatever, Andre Johnson and Megatron, Larry Fitzgerald. These are all great wide receivers who have gold jackets who never won the Super Bowl. Like Megatron, I don't think ever even went to a conference championship game in Detroit, because you were in Detroit and Fitzgerald had the one chance and they didn't win it. And Andre Johnson, similarly, and like DeAndre Hopkins is a guy who is probably done now playing, but he's another guy who's maybe on that Hall of Fame track, but he never got to the highest level as well. And so I think when we look at, you know, have you won a Super Bowl? For me, it's only appropriate in talking about quarterbacks. And even at that, it's not really that appropriate. Like John Elway, until he won his two, right, was John Elway a bum? No, he was already one of the top 20 of all time. And then he got a couple. And it's like, all right, Elway, good job.
0: I get that it's of course, it's a piece of the conversation.
1: It's icing on the cake.
0: I like that.
1: It's icing.
0: And it's a lot of icing. You know, there's this conversation that went on, and it's kind of died now because they've been gone for a handful of years, except for old man Philip came back and played a couple games last year. But there was that whole Eli Manning, Philip Rivers thing. And Philip Rivers was the better quarterback. And his statistics are just through the roof. They dwarf that of Eli Manning. But Eli Manning won two rings. And that is, you call it icing. I might call it an equalizer. It's a catch-up for sure. I happen to think that both of them are going to end up in the hall someday. I don't know if Phillip's clock needs to reset now.
1: It does.
0: Yeah, whatever. Yep. So now he's got to wait. But, you know, Dan Marino is probably, again, the first name that comes to my mind. But we could do this. We could bounce around the league, both current and former, and talk about quarterbacks or head coaches, for that matter, who have achieved a certain something, and therefore their reputation is minted to a degree at least. And then others, I find it really like they get saddled by this. It's like the conversation just, how about this? Even amongst Niner fans, there is more angst pointed at Kyle Shanahan for not winning a Super Bowl than Jim Harbaugh. Why? Why is Jim, like, you look back on Harbaugh and you're like, dude, that was a great coach. He's a great coach. I love Frank Gore. Like, okay, great coach. I happen to know a ton of people in the Niner organization who think he is the biggest jerk who's ever lived. And the whole thing imploded early because of his relationships. And you're looking at him now, and he's running a clown show in Los Angeles. Yet 4 weeks ago, we're having conversations about which coach you'd rather have with the Niners, Harbaugh or Shanahan. It's a blowout. It's an absolute blowout in my mind.
1: Well, look at just this 1 year. One guy's 0-4, the other guy's 4-0. And it's not to say that Harbaugh's a bum because they're 0-4, but they're 0-4, and they are a big-time disappointment, and the Niners are number one in many people's power rankings. And I know it's only four games in, but if you want to look at the comparison, and I just was doing this as you were talking. So 49ers coaches, one guy has a 609 winning percentage in the regular year. The other guy is 562. One guy is 10-4 in the playoffs, and the other guy is 9-5.
0: Okay.
1: The first guy is Bill Walsh.
0: Bill Walsh, right.
1: And they won three Super Bowls, and the second guy is Kyle Shanahan, who has lost two Super Bowls and lost two championship games, but in the regular

0: either year, he's only a few games behind. And in the playoffs, Walsh was 10-4. Shanny's 9-5. So yeah. If Shanahan would have won those two Super Bowls, and I know he didn't, hey, and it's too soon to say, and he blew 10-point leads in both.
1: He did.
0: So that, to me, is kind of what you always talk about, where we look at the one game and we judge people on the one game.
1: Well, and can we do this in the other direction as well? Raise your hand if you think Nick Sirianni's a good coach. He won a Super Bowl. He's been to two. I think he's laughable with the stuff he does.
0: I think you're wrong. I'm dumb.
1: I know you do, Dom.
0: Yeah.
1: And I know you weren't out there when he made ridiculous calls last weekend because you followed Saquon to the locker room.
0: Yeah, Saquon was hurt.
1: Saquon can't get there by himself. You wouldn't want the trainers to be with him. Let's make sure the guy with the rain breaker, let's make sure he's with you because we wouldn't want anything to go wrong.
0: That's right. And you don't know that my actual name is Saydom. It's kind of like Saquon, but it's Saydom, so I had to be with him. I'm big dumb.
1: Right? So Marv Levy's a bad coach and Nick Sirianni's a good one. Got it. I don't see it that way. I don't see it that way.
0: Yeah, based on one game.
1: Yeah.
0: And Doug Peterson, same thing.
1: Yep.
0: You run the Philly special and you go ahead and win that game, and so now you are amazing.
1: Bill in Santa Clara, hi. Let's go out to the phones. A lot of you want to weigh in. Natalie Nicasse in 17 minutes. Hi, Bill. Thanks for calling us. What's up?
2: How you doing, guys? Listen, this question would have been better asked last year. I think Kyle Shanahan answered that last year. I think he's one of the greatest plug-and-play coaches ever to coach. Look at how many coaches are on the hot seat. This morning they had like 9 coaches on the hot seat. What do they all have in common? They lost people. Now, I believe that because of the expanded schedule, players don't have time to heal their bodies. And I think if you run the numbers, you will find that the 49ers have probably had less time off between the end of the season and when training camp starts. So that a lot of these players just don't have time to heal their bodies. And what Kyle Shanahan and Lynch have done brilliantly is they aren't looking for superstars out there that they can pick up and plug in. They're looking for guys that will complement what they already have. They got some of the greatest coaches, I think, in the NFL. And they've proven over the last 10, 12 years that they are excellent because of necessity. And what happens? They say necessity is the mother of invention. They've invented ways in order to stay relevant. All of these other places, including McVay, have had stars, and they've lost regular players, not just stars. They've lost a couple of stars, but not at the level the Niners have. So I think your question is excellent, and I think that in time, probably history will show that Shanahan is the best plug-and-play coach ever to coach, and the Niners are lucky to have him. And those people that say he hasn't won a Super Bowl, shut up. How many teams would take him in a heartbeat?
1: Yeah,
2: most
1: of them. But like,
2: thank you, guys.
1: Yeah, Bill, thank you. The respect around the league is something that I do watch too, and I don't think people are blowing smoke. I think a lot of people are amazed by him. Joe Thomas, you referenced that interview. He came on a week or two ago and said that Kyle Shanahan's the greatest coach he's been around at any level throughout his entire career, and he was only with Kyle for 1 year. I was like, whoa.
0: Yeah, and whoa. If you look at that 1 year, Cleveland went 8-9, which was the best year that Cleveland had outside of Joe's rookie year, where they, I think, went 10-6 and just missed the playoffs. So, yeah, what Shanahan did for that offense and Joe Thomas as a highly informed Hall of Fame tackle, like, you get to see it, and now you see it from afar, and it makes sense.
1: Sean Payton, Kyle Shanahan, shared a field together last week. How'd that feel? Which coach do you want?
0: Well, I want the guy who's won a Super Bowl, obviously.
1: Do you?
0: Duh. And I'm just joking because...
1: I know you are. It's not, I mean, it's not even close.
0: Well, it is close because...
1: I don't think it is.
0: I look at the teams, and Sean Payton's got a team with a quarterback who is not Brock Purdy. He's still trying to find his way, and he's got a couple of running backs, and they're trying to, like, not be terrible. They're not as good as McCaffrey. Their tight ends not as good as Kittle, and their wide receivers are not as good as Mike Evans, even with a bad rib. So I do think the Niners are better, and I think that what Sean Payton's doing coming off of last year, where he got that team all the way to the AFC Championship game, and if they don't lose their quarterback, I think they beat New England. So I think that Sean Payton is a terrific coach, and

0: Right now, he's dealing with a little bit of a stacked deck. First place schedule. You have to play the NFC West, and you don't have exactly what you had last year.
1: No, the four games they've played have all been against. They've played the Chiefs, they've played the Niners, they've played the Jags. Those three teams have combined for one loss so far this year.
0: Okay,
1: and then they played the Rams, who are 2-2, but still the Rams,
0: Super Bowl favorites.
1: Right.
0: I mean,
1: that's been Denver's schedule so far.
0: Right.
1: Impressed that they're 2-2.
0: Exactly.
1: Impressed.
0: And
1: yeah.
0: So I look at Sean Payton and I think, you know, what he's doing, because Bo Nix is still a work in progress and they don't really have a lot, I think, offensively going on. And you've gone to Davis Webb as the new play caller, and that takes time. So I think that Denver is a team to keep your eye on come November, December.
1: 408 says, here's a better question. Are there any bad head coaches that have won a Super Bowl? And again, we kind of touched on that a couple of minutes ago. Maybe I'll stop short, like, just out of respect. I won't call him a bad head coach. I do not want Nick Sirianni coaching my football team. And yes, I think the bad outweighs the good. No question in my mind. You broke through. You won. You've been to a couple Super Bowls. You've got good players. You're clearly, I don't know, at times you're doing something right. You've also overseen what feels like constant locker room drama. I do not for the life of me understand the in-game decision-making. And you feel a little volatile sometimes. But out of respect, I'm not going to call him a bad head coach. I would not want him on my favorite team. I would not hire Nick Sirianni. So that's how I'll answer that one.
0: I think that you could even look at Doug Peterson, who was the head coach in Philadelphia, and you know they won the bowl, and then he went to Jacksonville, and it was a brief 2 or 3 year stint, and now he's not really in football anymore. It's not to say that he was bad, because in the moment, like, you went from Carson Wentz to Nick Foles, and you called the Philly special, and you won the Super Bowl, so there had to be something there that doesn't indicate that you were, quote, bad, but you can look at the track record of coaches like Andy Reid. He didn't do it in Philly. He went to Kansas City and he's won three, and other coaches who have actually gone out and won, like Sean Payton won in New Orleans. And then now he's in Denver and they actually got back close to the bowl.
1: Let's go to Timothy in San Jose. Hi, Timothy. Thanks for calling.
2: Hey guys.
1: Hey.
2: Thanks for having me on. I think like the whole conversation of the greatest of all time, for the NFL, it's different from the NBA because, like, it seems like it only goes for the quarterbacks. And then for, like, Jib said, I think you can welcome in the tight ends and the wide receivers in tonight's conversation, just because it's more of a team sport than basketball is. And also, Jibs, you got the best McVay impression.
0: Thanks.
1: Thanks, Timothy. That conversation was about George Kittle. And that's a projection. His career's not over yet. But again, to see him performing at the level he's at after tearing his Achilles in January makes me think, oh, he's got very productive years left. Not a ton, but he's got a shot at very productive years left. And if those years go the way I think that they can go, then he has a chance to get himself into that conversation. That's what I said yesterday. I'll say it again today. He has an absolute chance to get himself into that conversation, particularly with those who understand the nuances of what George does when he's not catching the ball. I'll put his balance up against any tight end ever, period.
0: It's a great balance, and it's interesting because we don't often look at the balance because we all think about the fantasy football part of it. And if you've got Travis Kelce and you've had him for the past whatever years, like, he's a touchdown machine, and yet he doesn't really block at that level. I know Tony Gonzalez initially was not a great blocker. He turned into a good blocker, but George Kittle has been a force in the run game his whole career, and he's a weapon in the pass game. So you talk about that two-way balance. Part of it, too, I do think is a tip of the cap to Shanahan, because he devises a system that encourages everyone to block. And George Kittle is a guy who he drafted his first year on the job. And he found George, I think, in the fifth round. And he saw somebody who could be that two-way threat. And here he is 10 years in.
1: Gronk was a good blocker. Jason Witten was a great blocker. You know, you're right. Tony Gonzalez for years was just a receiver. Antonio Gates was just a receiver. Travis Kelce's pretty much a receiver. But George Kittle does everything on a football field. Let's go to Coach in Vallejo. Hi, Coach. What's going on?
3: Hey, guys. Long time no talk to.
1: Yes, sir.
3: I enjoyed this conversation. And, you know, it's a matter of style. I mean, let's talk football first. When they talk about the greatest running backs in football, all you hear is Jim Brown, Barry Sanders. Emmitt Smith has the most yards, okay, and the Super Bowls. But he's never mentioned in the top three. And I don't understand it, but, yeah, maybe it's a matter of style. You hear things like, well, Dallas had the offensive line and they had the best team. But, I mean, numbers do play a part here. He has both, and he's never mentioned ahead of Brown, who only played 8 years, and he's still considered the number one. Or Barry Sanders, who hasn't won anything, and people still put him ahead. Now, also, if you go to the NBA, and I'm old enough, I'm 71 years old, I watched Bill Russell and Will Chamberlain play. Bill Russell was not a better center than Will Chamberlain. Bill Russell has the championships. Bill Russell never stopped Will Chamberlain one-on-one. Will still scored his 40 points a game against Bill Russell. But Bill Russell is considered the best center by most metrics, but it's just a matter of style. And for some reason, I don't understand it. Emmitt Smith, Bill Russell, people like that, you talk forwards in the NBA. Dominique Wilkins' numbers matches Larry Bird's. I mean, so does Alex English. But Bird has the championships, so therefore people put Bird as the best forward. It's really a matter, guys, I think, a matter of who you like.
1: Yep.
3: The style of play. You know, Barry Switzer has a Super Bowl. Is he a great coach? No. I mean, he inherited Jimmy Johnson's team.
1: There's another great example. Yeah, Coach, it's awesome to hear from you. Thank you. I think you're spot on with regard to it comes down to personal choice. And I also think people have a hard time sometimes with the complimentary nature of all this. Emmitt Smith suffers a little bit from what Brock Purdy suffers from. People look at Brock Purdy and they go, but everything around you is awesome, which is the same thing they say about Emmitt Smith, as if the holes just kind of open themselves and he just walked through them.
0: Just do me a favor and look at Emmitt when he was an Arizona Cardinal and look at those seasons and those numbers when he didn't have Novacek and Aikman and Michael Irvin. He still was out there getting 4+ a tote.
1: Yep, and he was an old guy by then, too.
0: Correct.
1: Okay, Golden State Warriors back tonight. Preseason game against the Lakers at Chase Center. It's Nelly night. Tip off at 7 p.m. right here on 95.7 The Game. 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Here for you, here for good. And you better believe we are here for Natalie Nicasse, the head coach of the Valks. Joins us next on Willard and Dibs.
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5: Let it play for a second.
6: Yeah? You want me to jump in?
5: I really don't. No. What?
6: I know this tune.
5: I wish for everybody that you're on YouTube. You can't hear the song on YouTube, but what you can do is you can see the head coach of the Golden State Valkyries head bobbing, smiling, dancing it up. Why not? Yep, 1-0 in round two of the playoffs.
6: Yep.
5: Look at that.
4: Wow.
5: See,
4: you guys remember.
5: Yes.
6: Of course.
5: Yes.
6: Of course.
5: We have a crack staff here, and they miss some things, but not all things. So out to the River Islands guest line. We're excited about this. And, yes, this is her track. Natalie Nicasse, the head coach of the Valkyries. Do you want to fill everybody in on this song or how long this has been your tune?
4: No, it's just my jam. It's just a song that I love. My mom got me into Whitney Houston, obviously, when I was a kid. And then, yeah, I just love her. Rest in peace, Whitney, but she was one of the best.
5: Rest in peace. I think the second concert I ever went to, Natalie, my parents also took me to Shoreline Amphitheater.
6: Wow.
5: And we saw Whitney in 19. I have no idea.
6: Right.
4: How was it?
5: Oh, my God. It was amazing. Just
4: amazing.
5: Incredible. Absolutely an incredible performer.
4: Yes. No one like Whitney.
5: No.
6: And
5: no one
6: Mark like is about six octaves away from being able to karaoke Whitney Houston. So I would like to hear you, Mark, do Whitney Houston because you're deep, deep baritone.
5: When I do karaoke, I did it one time with a group and we went up and did Boys to Men and I was just the baritone guy.
6: Nice.
5: I'm like, girl.
4: There you go.
5: And that's it. That was my role. So anyway, hey, Natalie, first and foremost, let's get this out of the way. Like, how you feeling? You doing all right?
4: Yeah, I feel good. Thank you. I appreciate. Is that from the concern?
5: Well, a little bit. Yeah, okay. Yeah. Just want to make sure you're feeling okay, feeling good for the week ahead.
4: Yeah, I slept a lot last night. I slept for like 8.5 hours, so did my catch up. So I'm really good. Yeah, thanks for asking.
5: 8.5 hours is probably what I just in sort of learning a little bit about you. I feel like that's about twice as much as what you usually get.
4: Yeah, I was averaging like 4 and 3. So that was really good. So yeah, I feel good today. Thanks for asking.
6: Well, and I think all of us watching on Friday, I mean, I didn't quite have the stress level that you had, but just walk us through it and tell the audience about your feelings and your words down 16 where you're at home and you're supposed to close it out, I guess, and things weren't going your way.
4: Yeah, we talked about that, right? Like these playoff games are going to be sticky. We're going to have to get some out of the mud. And so really luckily, our last regular season, we were down 16 in LA. So it was the same situation. We were down 16. We weren't playing well. We weren't playing our best defense. We weren't making anything. And so just for us to just stay composed, nice and calm and organized. And we just came back possession by possession. That's one thing we really stress is like, let's not make a home run play. It's just not going to happen. But getting down 16, we have to execute on the defensive end, get stops so we can run on the other end. So, yeah, really proud of our players. That was special. That one was definitely special.
6: It was special for all of us watching. Yep. And, you know, we're watching Gabby Williams kind of come to the forefront. And then after the game, she talked about how this is why she chose Golden State. How much was that something that you kind of expected where she came here hoping to be that person and then it became a self-fulfilling prophecy?
4: Yeah, it just kind of developed.

0: developed, but more importantly, it's just developed because of the players. Like, they're so selfless, and Gabby's such a humble star. It's not like she came in and demanded, "Hey, I'm the closer." Like, it wasn't anything like that. It was kind of like she came in, was herself, and then everyone else. We were so close last year, so obviously we brought as many players as we could back from last year, and then it was Gabby kind of just fitting in. Whenever she felt like talking, she could talk. If she didn't want to talk, that's fine. But Gabby works her ass off, and so it's just important for the players to see, like, look, yeah, she's our leader, but she took it one day at a time. And I think that type of trust and like continuing to build relationships throughout was really important. And I think that's what our whole team like really thrived on, is that she didn't come in and demand. She kind of did it her way.
1: I think while we're talking about Gabby, Natalie, it'd be great to get your reaction to Joe Lacob saying that it's now her time. She's the best player in the world. What do you think about that?
0: No, I agree. I agree 100%. I mean, because now you're seeing it, right? You're seeing it on the big stage. I don't know if you guys followed us in Worlds. Like, I was on the USA team, Gabby's on the France team, and that's another great big stage that you're playing the best in the world. And so Gabby is continuing to prove to herself, when given, the environment, the confidence, the love and care that she likes within a team, that she can flourish anytime, anywhere, any quarter, any possession. She's thriving, and now she's leading.
1: Natalie Nicasa, the head coach of the Valks, is with us here on Willard and Dibbs, 95.7 The Game. Game two tomorrow night with the Las Vegas Aces. And obviously, while we're on narratives, Natalie, and there's a long way to go in this series, but I'm sure you've heard it, there's sort of been that thought. The Valkyries, you guys have been so impressive since last year, but all year it was like, boy, their record is there, but can they actually handle the two teams that sort of felt like the kryptonite, as they've been called? And the Minnesota Lynx got knocked right out, and then here are the defending champs in the Aces. And so, like, what is your response to that? Do you feel like this particular matchup that you're in right now is, I don't know, is there history there a little bit more difficult than some of the others?
0: Oh, we don't really care about like outside noise. Like, that's kind of irrelevant on how we game plan. Like, for us, we're already thinking with game plans. It's like we just have to be clear. When we're clear on our game plan, that's when we execute the best. Also, when we block out the noise, we then bring all the energy in terms of like emptying the tank mode. Like, I don't know, how many times you've seen us play, but we play hard. And so we just have to focus on us. If we start listening to outside noise about who we're playing or like what is the history, like, who cares? Like, let's just control what we can control. That's our energy, that's our mental, that's our physical preparation. So right now the players should be resting. We just finished, a shoot around. They should be locked in, they should be getting the nutrition, and if they have someone to text me. Like, that's all that really matters. Text people in the locker room, don't worry about the outside noise, and we just focus on ourselves.
2: I guess part of the outside noise would be the fact that you used to coach there with Becky, and now it's you against Becky Hammon. Putting the outside noise aside, just asking you personally, I guess off the record, but not really because we're doing a radio show, but is there a little piece of you and Becky and, being, colleagues and friends from the past? Is there a little bit of that personal thing for you?
0: I mean, obviously, I love Becky. I love her staff. I mean, I won two championships with them, so that doesn't go away. But what also is, it's insight, right? Like, Kia Stokes, Tip Hayes, like we were with them, so it's really Kia Stokes, Tip Hayes. They're the ones who know more than I do, because I wasn't in the locker rooms as much as they were. So it's utilizing Kia, Tip, their knowledge, and then obviously my knowledge through Becky. But Becky knows me too. So again, we focus on what we can control. But also utilize, the history that we have. Yeah, but at the end of the day, it's our game plan. It's the Golden State Valkyries game plan. Like, we're not all the same. I'm not there anymore. Kia's not there anymore. So it's just all about controlling what we can control, even though that may sound boring, but that's who we are. We're disciplined, we're boring, but we play hard.
1: No, that's why it's going well. I don't find it boring at all. Natalie, what about
0: Thanks.
1: this? You guys are in your second year. You've got a shot at this ring already, here in the Final Four. There is a story that I think fans of the team and listeners here in the Bay, they may not actually know where it came from, and I'd love to hear what you would share about it. It's this idea that when Joe Lacob was putting the whole team together, he put it out there as a goal: we're going to win the whole thing within the first 5 years. What was it that, like, in ink? Was it almost Was it a goal? Was it a threat? Like, what? Can you share what those conversations were like at the very beginning?
0: Yeah, that was in my interview process. So that was probably like, I would say 20 minutes within my interview process. He said, whoever I hire has to win in 5 years. And so I remember slamming my hand on the table. We're at a restaurant. I said, sign me up. I said, that's the challenge. That's the expectations. That's the opportunity that I want. I want to be around winners. The only reason I would want to coach as a head coach is to win. I hate losing. I hate having soft goals. I hate having, let's just make the playoffs. Like, even last year, we were trying to win it. We were very disappointed that we didn't win it last year. It took a lot out of us because we were obviously trying to work extremely hard. But the fact that we weren't healthy, that really pissed us off in so many ways. So however we could control it. And look, now we're healthy. So that's a step in the right direction. But no, he told me that 20 minutes within the interview process. So I said, sign me up. And I love it because he pushes me. He has high standards. But if you know the history of Joe, he's been successful in anything that he's done, anything that he's built, anything that he's gone for. He goes for it full heart, full energy, sacrifices so much time to go after what he wants. And so I'm just like him, to be honest. I told him, you remind me of my dad. Like, my dad's like him. He pushes me. And so, yeah, I'm so grateful that he chose me to try to lead this thing.
2: And I'm learning more about the history of you because we've been around Joe since he's been the owner, but learning about you and your time with your dad and your whole journey from ACLs and, you know, walking away from a scholarship at Irvine and going to UCLA and a walk-on and all the rest of it. Has it always been like that for you since you were a kid where you're going to go 110% and you'll take nothing less than success?
0: Yeah, I'm kind of built that way. My dad built me like that. But look, I'm 5'1 and 3'4". So no one obviously thought I was going to play starting even in high school. Then, starting at UCLA, like, everyone's like, you're not going to do it, Nat. Like, go somewhere else where you're going to guarantee play. Oh, you're never going to play pro. I mean, I've heard it all my whole life. Oh, you're never going to coach in, you know, the NBA. Oh, you're never going to be a head coach ever in professional sports. It's been my friends. It's been my family at times. It's been outside noise. And so I love it. You know, it just motivates me even more. So,
1: Natalie, you're clearly in your right spot right now. And, man, we hope this keeps on rolling starting tomorrow night with game two, which will be right here on 95.7 The Game. Before you go, we would love to do what we do with fancy guests when we get them on this show. And that is the big finish. Let's get to know you a little bit. You up for it?
0: I'm up for it.
1: Okay.
0: Off the grid. Right?
1: Let's do it. Yeah, she wants to do off the grid. So here we go, Natalie. When it's the off season, what do you do when it's time to unplug? I'm not sure that you do unplug.
2: Exactly.
1: But what do you do when you unplug?
0: I go to training camps. I go to training camps of my mentor. So right away, last year I went to Boston Celtics training camp. So it's already time passed because obviously we had an 18-day break with the Worlds, but I'll probably go visit Joe Mazzulla.
1: That does not sound like a Mai Tai.
2: It doesn't sound like unplugging, yeah, but I get not, that.
1: Anyway, go ahead. Yeah.
0: I can have a Mai Tai on the way there.
1: That's true.
2: It's a long flight, no doubt. Second question, books, movies, reality TV, dramatic, comedic TV, podcast music. What is the thing that you like to look for entertainment outside of training camps?
0: God. I like comedies. If I'm going to watch something, make me laugh.
2: Okay.
0: That's it. I'm old school too. Like Friends, Martin, like I'm old school. And Martin. I'll watch Friends and Martin like over and over again.
2: Dude, Martin had a sneaky long run, by the way. Martin, very funny.
1: Fantastic. All right. Last one for you, Natalie. You've obviously traveled many places, but what's the one place that's still on the bucket list that you have not gone to yet?
0: Ooh. I think Bora Bora. There's four seasons in Bora Bora. Wherever there's four seasons, I'm going.
1: Okay, unplug. So, you can unplug. Yeah. Four seasons in Bora Bora. There it is.
0: I don't know. It's expensive. So we better win. Yeah. We better win. So.
1: Okay. Yeah. Joe owes you a bonus if you do this in 2 years.
2: Yes.
1: He said five. If you
0: say
1: do
0: that
1: it
0: again,
1: in,
0: say that.
1: Yeah, Joe owes you a three-year bonus.
2: Joe, Joe might be in the room, so we should say it loud enough to where Joe can hear it.
1: Is Joe right off camera
2: now,
1: Joe. Natalie?
0: No, he's not.
1: He's not.
0: Here,
1: okay.
2: Joe, send him to Bora Bora for 3 weeks. Yes, exactly.
0: Let's win it for Bora Bora.
2: That's it.
0: There you go.
1: Natalie, go up 2-0 tomorrow night, okay?
0: Let's go.
1: Let's go.
2: Let's go.
1: LFG, let's go. Natalie, thank you. That was a ton of fun.
0: Thank you. Appreciate it, guys.
1: All right. Natalie Nakase. I think Joe was like, we need someone to win in 5 years. And Natalie was like, I'm your coach tonight.
2: Right.
1: Let's go.
2: How many do you want in 5 years?
1: Yeah.
2: Like, I can't get you five, but I mean, I might be able to get you four now. They've got a real chance,
1: what
2: Mark.
1: What if they do this in two?
2: I don't think that any expansion team in any of the major American sports have done that. I'm thinking...
1: Second year of expansion? Yeah, I can't think of anything like that.
2: I mean, the Marlins, it felt like that was like right away.
1: Didn't the Jags and Panthers go to the Super Bowl, or not the Super Bowl, but the playoffs early?
2: Right.
1: But they didn't
2: advance. Win the thing.
1: Yeah.
2: No, neither won the whole thing. And
1: yep.
2: I mean, even the Jets in Super Bowl III with Joe Willie Namath and the guarantee, that was Super Bowl III, and they'd already been around in the AFL. So, yeah, year two, if they can do it. And if you look at what is ahead of them, there's only three of the teams that they have to beat, and they're up 1-0 on the Aces, and they have home court advantage. I mean, I'm not saying that it's not a should, but it's more than just a could.
1: No,
2: right
1: now. They've definitely, look, from the moment that they were down 16 on Friday night to where we sit right now, and the big smile that Natalie just had on her face throughout much of that conversation, which warms my heart because she's just a locked in personality. She's a grinder. She's an absolute grinder. And, you know, it's not game night, but, Grandy, you get some of the credit for the music that definitely, like,
2: attaboy.
1: She was dancing and smiling before we even started.
3: I'd love to take credit, but it was the big boss's idea.
1: Everybody gets the credit. Like
2: that's
1: I said,
2: less fun.
1: I said, we have a crack staff who, you know, catches most things. He's part of it. So anyway, that was a really fun conversation, and we could have talked to her for much longer. I know they've got stuff to do. They've got a game tomorrow night, and she's a grinder. But the original point I was making there, Friday night, I took my son to dinner, and I timed it in such a way where I'm like, first of all, we're going to go somewhere where there's TVs. But secondly, I'm going to time it so that we can get our butts back to the couch for the fourth quarter. And we're sitting there eating cheeseburgers and fries, and I'm like, son, I don't know if the fourth quarter's gonna matter. This is unbelievable. They're getting run off the floor. And then all of a sudden, before we left the restaurant, there was like, oop, oop, there's a little life. And I was like, all right, we're running to the car. Let's go. And quarter break happens, we hustle home, and we sat there and watched that comeback. And for them to then also, you know, the emotional high of that, and then to not have that carry over to Sunday, take game one of a 5-game series against Las Vegas, I couldn't have imagined it feeling and looking like this when we sat there in the third quarter on Friday night.
2: It looked like they were lost. It looked like they were left for dead and down 16 at home, and that would be an unfortunate collapse where the number one seed was already out. You're the two seed. You now have home court throughout, and you're going to go ahead and dip out at Valhalla, and then you started getting stops. And that's why I was asking about Gabby Williams, because she has turned into that player. And I know that throughout the course of the year, it's been, you know, Tip one day, it's been Chechi the other day, it's been, you know, Burton. It's been a lot of different people. But now in the playoffs, it's kind of Gabby Williams' team.
1: Hell yeah.
2: Offensively and obviously defensively as well. And so you sit here up one game to none. You need to win six more games to go ahead and win the whole damn thing. And hard to look at this team and think they can't do it.
1: No, they're in position. I mean, look, when you're up 1-0 and have home court advantage throughout the entire playoffs, when you're up 1-0 there in the semifinals, like, yeah, it's time to start thinking about the possibilities here. And I love what you're saying about Gabby as well. I don't know any other way to put this. She averaged 14.4 points per game in the regular season. She's averaging 25 a night in the playoffs.
2: Wow.
1: What do we say about athletes who, when they get to these big moments, they raise their level of play? And it's why when Joe Lacob said what he said the other night, it rings in the immediate as like, calm down. And we get it. She's on your team. You're excited. You know, I likened it the other day to him saying, you know, Pods is a future all-star. Like, you get excited about your people, And I totally understand.

0: than that. I don't know if we want to call her the best player in the world yet, but she sure as hell is the free agent signing of the year. There's no two ways about that. And she has raised her level of play here in the playoffs, and she's doing it up against the best competition.
1: And if she can do this and help lead this group to the title, then yes, she is the greatest free agent signing. But also, you think about other NBA title teams where you had somebody just step up and go on an absolute heater, and sometimes that's all it takes. And, you know, forget Steph in 2022 because he's one of the greatest players of all time, but if Gabby Williams can go on a one-month heater of, like, raising her level on both ends and bring her team along for the ride, then yes, it goes down as one of the great free agent signings in Bay Area history.
0: By the way, I can't even remember the statement we made, but our text line is loaded with Las Vegas Golden Knights. As far as, I guess, expansion teams that won right away.
1: Might have been their second year.
0: Well, as is this.
1: Yeah, I appreciate that. I just threw it out there not having the answer, but I just threw out the question thinking about, has this been done before?
0: Yeah.
2: The Knights went to the Stanley Cup final their first year, but lost it. And then they won in their, let's see, 6th year.
0: Okay.
2: But they went to the Cup the first year.
0: Right away, but they didn't win the whole thing. Okay. Yeah. I forgot about that, mainly because they didn't win it. but anyway, Las Vegas.
1: Was that first year the year that they faced the Sharks in the playoffs?
2: In round two, yeah.
0: Yep.
2: Yeah.
1: In that classic best of seven?
2: No, that was a 6-gamer.
1: Okay.
2: The first year.
0: Remember when the Sharks used to go to the playoffs?
1: Well, and I thought one of the games the Sharks were down like 3-0 with, you know, 7 minutes left, and I'm forgetting all the details.
2: In their second year, the Sharks beat them in a 7-gamer in the first round.
1: Okay, appreciate that. Yeah,
2: 2018-2019.
0: Make some new memories this year. They're going to the playoffs this year.
1: Go Sharks.
0: Last night notwithstanding.
1: Well.
0: Macklin was out.
3: Gar.
1: Yeah, and I mean.
0: They got raced. They got raced off the ice.
1: Boat raced, yeah.
0: Yeah. Yeah. That's okay. 2-1. Just getting started. But, hey, serious question. And, like, let's just put our cards on the table here. 888-957-9570. How will you react if the Valkyries win the whole thing? I don't mean, like, yay, I'll be happy. No. Like, are you attending a parade? Are you buying gear? Are you buying season tickets? Do you not give a rip? I really am curious to see what happens if they win 6 more games.
1: Yep.
0: 6 more games. Or if they just win their home games. Just defend Valhalla and then you win the whole thing.
1: Right. Yes, I'm going to the parade. Yes, I'm buying additional gear. I already have a bunch of gear. Season tickets. Probably not, just because the work that we do, but will I care? Absolutely. And I've always cared about all the teams, and that includes, you know, things like arena football and Major League Soccer.
0: Oh,
1: and,
0: sure.
1: You know, women's pro soccer and, like, even you go to, like, the Oakland Ballers and the Oakland Roots and all the rest of it. I'm into all of it.
0: No doubt. I don't even necessarily mean it that way. Like, look at the crowd. We don't need to dip our toe into the water of, like, is there a great fan base for this? That has been asked, answered, like, oh my God, in ways that I don't think many thought possible when this first arrived. But it's so fast. Part of the reason, you know, I would say, 50% of talking to Natalie Nicasse was about basketball, and 50% is also kind of still getting to know things because this is still new. I mean, how many it's a 40-some-odd game season. So that means you've only played in 2 years about 40 home games. So I know a lot of people who want to go to a game, they haven't had a chance or they haven't, get hold of the tickets or whatever. It's a tough ticket to get. But this happened so fast. I think this arrived in the Bay Area last year and it was like, oh, okay, that's interesting. And then it caught fire and you're like, ooh, this is fun. Like, let's go check it out. People are really enjoying this. And then all of a sudden, it's like, bang, contending for a championship. It's almost like, whoa, I don't know if I was ready for that in terms of the emotional connection with the team. So I'm very curious. The fandom part of it is one thing, but sort of what does the Bay Area do potentially with a champion in many ways they just met?
1: I think that you, with each passing day and, you know, having the coach on, and you go through even Friday where that Friday game happened, and if you're on social media and you're just tooling around on a Friday night and, you know, there's no Niners and there's no Giants, obviously, and you're thinking about what to watch, and you see that they're in a dogfight, you put it on and you watch them come back, or you're in the car and you're listening to Kevin Dana, who's absolutely losing his Casey Schmidt.
0: Losing it.
1: He's losing his mind, as he does all the time, and so it's hard not to get on board. And then, okay, Sunday happens and the game is, you know, coinciding with the 49er game, so maybe you didn't totally yock in, but you realize, okay, they're up 1-0, and now you look at a Wednesday night where I don't know what else is going on, like the Thursday night game, and you probably have some playoff baseball, but Wednesday night, Valhalla, game two, you've got the Valkyries. So if you're interested in Bay Area sports or basketball or the Valks or all the above, they have a great opportunity on Wednesday to capture a lot of people.
0: Kevin Dana and an elimination game 16-point deficit and the rally is when you actually start worrying about him. I was concerned for Kevin. I'm like, dude, this sounds amazing, but are you going to be okay? Are you going to be okay?
1: For those of you who didn't see it, Mark asked Natalie if she was okay because she fainted on the sideline in that Friday night game.
0: It's possible that she was just listening to Kevin. But no.
1: Saint dance.
0: Easy. All right. Warriors back in action. It's Nelly night. Another preseason game against the Lakers at Chase Center. Tip off at 7 right here on 95.7 The Game. We're also brought to you by Fremont Bank. Here for you. Here for good. Mark Schlereth stink is a half hour away, so we'll get to that. There's also a Yaxel thing or two to discuss. We've got that still ahead. 888-957-9570 is the number, and this is Willard and Dibs.
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3: 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Hey, it's Jen Hatmaker. 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

0: time. She's the best player in the world. What do you think about that?
1: No, I agree 100%. I mean, because now you're seeing it, right? You're seeing it on the big stage.
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0: Yo, Gabby.
3: Mm.
0: If you know, you know.
3: Yeah. I'm sure she's heard that a time or two.
0: Maybe not. I mean, you know what I mean? Like, how old is Gabby Williams?
3: Gotta be close to 30, I would guess.
0: Yeah. You gotta have a bunch of people in your world who all have little kids to come at you with that one.
3: She's 30. Okay. So that's about the time, because my oldest is 25, and that was around when he was young enough to watch Yo Gabba Gabba. But that was a hard no from the dad with the remote control.
0: Yeah, I'm
3: We're not
0: you.
3: Doing Yo Gabba Gabba.
0: Yeah, that was
3: pass.
0: It's a fine line between the ones where you're like, okay, that's what the kid likes, and you're like, nope, that's too annoying to have on in my house.
3: Yeah.
0: That was a tough one. Anyway, fun to have Natalie Nicasse on for sure. Game two tomorrow night, 95.7 The Game. And I don't mind running from this. I want to read a few texts because I think that this is classically kind of what we're talking about. Like, we threw out there, how will you react if the Valks win this thing? And let's see. Next season, Coach Natalie needs to be a weekly hit. She was great. Let's see. Whether they win or not, this is 415. Whether they win or not, they have ignited this fan base with how well they've played and their playoff success. If they win, the celebration will be insane. 707, I don't give a rip, respectfully.
3: And that's fine.
0: Yeah, totally. 415, dudes, let's not get ahead of ourselves. We got to keep with Coach Nat's one game at a time focus. That's from Linda in Palo Alto. Thank you, Linda. She's excited. 415, let's keep up the dual coverage. 408, I could not care less. Like, yeah, there's going to be, I get it. It's new. The only thing I'll say, and I'm not here to tell anybody what to like and what not to like. You like what you like. If you haven't been to a game, check it out. If you don't care, you don't care. But you're not going to go into that building and tell me that wasn't a great time and an impressive outfit. You will not, you won't do that. You will not go to a Valkyries game and come away unimpressed at the entire picture.
3: Agreed. And it just depends on what you look for in your entertainment. And I think about Bad Bunny a lot because both of my sons are fluent in Spanish. And so we share a Spotify account. Well, I mean, I pay for it and they gravy train, and that's great. They're my adult children. But we have on Spotify, there's a shared playlist between my two sons and myself. And it's all songs that either one of us likes, two of us like, or all three of us like. And so it is populated by a ton of Bad Bunny. I don't speak Spanish, but I listen to these songs. I don't know what he is singing and rapping about, but I'm thinking, you know what? This is pretty entertaining.
0: Yeah, it doesn't always matter.
3: And my son, Quest, actually went and saw Bad Bunny in Amsterdam.
0: Oh, wow.
3: And when he was over there, Bad Bunny happened to be playing. And so he went and he's like, oh, my God, it was amazing. And so I think about Bad Bunny in concert or even some of the K-pop artists. Even if you don't like the music, if you're there, it's hard not to look at the show and say, that was a damn good show.
0: I was watching TV a handful of months ago with my mom and BTS came on. Oh, I love them. I'm like, oh, God, you have no clue what's going on, but doesn't matter.
3: She's into it.
0: She's loving them. She's not doing a whole lot of shaking her hips anymore, but she's loving BTS.
3: At least voluntary shaking of the hips.
0: Thank you.
3: But I think if you go to a WNBA game, you may not be a fan of women's sports or women's basketball. You go to Ballhalla with 17,500 of your closest friends. It's hard to sit there and say, this is boring.
0: I'm really interested to see how this plays out.
3: Yep. Man.
0: I'm really like that from that 16-point deficit to now, this is like, it's pretty inspirational stuff. So here we go. Game two tomorrow night. 925, I appreciate, I'm pretty sure.

0: Here, this is tongue in cheek. Willard, you got to tap the brakes on the valve.
1: Nice. Tap the brakes.
0: Thank you for being a good listener. I started the week with, we're not doing tap the brakes. I don't want to hear tap the brakes about 49er excitement. They're 4-0. Two of the teams are pretty mediocre to bad, but two of them are pretty freaking not mediocre. And I don't want to hear tap the brakes. I'm not here to talk about the Super Bowl yet. I'm here to talk about how the 49ers are really, really good. With that said, I'd like to tap the brakes on something. I'm kidding. I don't, but I have concerns. And I wonder where you sit on this. So I'm watching Slate. I'm watching Anthony Slater do a hit on ESPN the other day. And I understand where he's coming from. And he's like, man, I think you got to kind of like Yaxel Lindeborg for Rookie of the Year. Whoa, we're already on Rookie of the Year. Why is the 11th pick in the draft going to be Rookie of the Year? Well, it makes sense. A lot of times that comes down to opportunity more so than anything else. And the way it's sounding, the Warriors are all in on potentially starting Yaxel. They have already said he is going to play a ton of minutes. We know it's an older team. Certain guys need load management. Guess what? He sure doesn't. Plus, he's very, very ready. It feels turnkey because normally you don't see rookies who are 24 years old and talented. So the thought process is he's ready to play at a high level and he's going to get the opportunity. So a nice dark horse pick, if you will, for Rookie of the Year. Okay, I can buy into that, except for then what about this response? The season hasn't started yet. Jimmy Butler praising the heck out of him. Draymond Green, 75% of his podcast has been about Yaxel Lindeborg. It feels to me, over the last 2 weeks, most of his podcast has been about Yaxel Lindeborg. Steve Kerr obviously is getting asked about him a lot. I get that. Yaxel's got a huge personality. The whole team made a big deal the other night when he got the ball under the hoop and passed. And they're like, man, we're going to get that dog in you out. You got to go up. You got to score that thing. There is so much focus on this kid right now. I understand where it comes from, but understand why I'm kind of like, oof. I'm not going to use the phrase tap the brakes. What I'm going to say is it feels like a lot. This is a lot in terms of the expectations and the assignments that are being handed to a rookie for this franchise.
1: See, I don't see it that way because I see this year as largely a gap year for the Warriors. I don't think that the Warriors go into this year with what they have, and what they have is, you know, you've got Kristaps Porzingis, who is too ill so far to play. You've got a 41-year-old Al Horford who will be load managed. You've got Steph Curry and Draymond Green who are older. Jimmy's not playing. Moses Moody's not playing either. And you've got this 24-year-old rookie who's going to get to play a lot. So I think that through thick and thin, through mistakes and greatness, through him being docile and him being too aggressive, he's going to go out there and get a chance to play 25 to 30 minutes a night, 82 games, if he's able, and go out there and learn and grow and do all the things you need to do. And I don't think that he's going to do it with the same level of pressure as Kuminga and Moody and even Wiseman when they were rookies.
0: I don't disagree with anything you just said. I'm not saying that.
1: Then like, why tap the brakes?
0: I'm not. I'm just making the comment. It's a lot. And maybe I'm talking more to us than him or them. I think that it's a lot to expect and ask all of these things of someone who has never played. It doesn't mean that you can't get excited once you see it. There's been so much comparing and contrasting of these three big-name rookies for the Giants, Niners, and Warriors at the start of this year. And so Bryce Eldridge didn't even make the team coming out of camp, but then they brought him up and didn't play him. And my temples almost flew out of my head. And then he started to play, and immediately you're like, okay, you belong. Like, that was a wonderful rookie year for Bryce Eldridge, I thought. What he did in the field, an OPS around 800, showing the power. Just a fantastic rookie of the year. Watch out for those chandeliers, Bryce, but a phenomenal rookie year for Bryce Eldridge. Dejan Stribling got the same preseason hype. His preseason games were amazing.

0: he became the discussion of the draft. And a lot of NFL people were like, where do you see this kid? And his camp was incredible. And I still, of course, feel very strongly about what we're going to see from him. But he got hurt in his very first quarter of his NFL career. That sucks. And it's totally thrown a wrench in the whole thing. And I guess those are the two stories of how this can go with a bunch of options in between. And that's kind of what I'm putting out there. Like, I get it. I understand why we're excited. But acknowledge the fact that one of the reasons we are so excited is that we don't get to do this. We don't get to do lottery picks with the Golden State Warriors. It's the first one in 5 years. And so the thoughts, the excitement, the expectations, they're turned all the way up. And I get it, but this can go a lot of different ways.
1: It can, but they're all the way turned up in part because of what happened with the previous lottery picks where Kuminga never really fit. He didn't get to play as much as he should have, or he played more than he should have. However you want to reverse engineer that. That's all done and dusted. And Moses Moody, lottery pick-ish, he's number 14, the end of the lottery, and he's been good as a number 14 pick. And now you look at Lendeborg and you look at a 24-year-old on a team that needs exactly what he could provide, which is a wing player, an experienced player, a guy who could actually go out there and play, shoot, defend, pass, dribble, and all the rest of it. And so I wonder if I gave you Yaxel Lendeborg, if he had a Bryce Eldridge type of a rookie year. And I'm looking at Bryce's numbers, 825 OPS.
0: Really good.
1: 17 home runs. He batted 269, which is really good. His strikeouts were, he was about one a game-ish. I'm looking at it right here, 119 strikeouts. Sure. And, you know, one in every roughly four at-bats. So for me, the basketball equivalent would be Yaxel goes out and gets you 15 points and 7 rebounds and 4 assists and plays in, you know, 70 games at about 30, 25 minutes a night.
0: Bryce,
1: with the winning aside,
0: Bryce Eldridge's rookie year was phenomenal. Like, he didn't have enough at-bats to kind of qualify. What did you say the OPS ended up at?
1: 825.
0: Okay.
1: And he had 386 at-bats. And I think you need 3.1 plate appearances per games played, which would have put him at about 486, and he had 448.
0: So 825 means that in the bigs this year, 27 players did better. That's it. Your top 30.
1: Among qualified players. Yeah.
0: Everybody qualified. Yeah. So if you ran that out over an entire year, he would land right in between Fernando Tatis and Murakami of the Chicago White Sox. That's the level of production you're talking about in a shorter sample. So would I take that from Yaxel? You're damn right.
1: Right.
0: Because what Bryce Eldridge, I think, showed people, if you're going to do that at age 21 over a pretty lengthy period of time, you are showing that the aptitude, the possibility is absolutely there for stardom. That's what I took from Bryce Eldridge. Bryce Eldridge, to me, is a future all-star. A Major League Baseball future all-star. If I see you do that at 21. So what I take from Yaxel Lundeborg's rookie year, watching that and going, I think that's a future all-star. I kind of hope Joe Lacob doesn't say it.
1: That's fine if he does.
0: He probably will.
1: Well, I mean, if Yaxel averages 15-7 over the course of a full season, like, that's not nothing. That's a little bit like Bryce Eldridge. And, you know, you're going to average, if he averages 15 and you've got Steph Curry here and he's probably going to get you 26 and you've got, you know, Pods is going to get you 11 or 12, and you're going to have other people who are contributing. And it's not only about points and rebounds for Yaxel. It's about how does it look and how does he fit with a more experienced team. But I think that looking at Bryce, he played with, you know, Chapman and Adamas and Devers for a while, and then those guys went by the wayside. But baseball is a little different, too, because it's individual. And so the numbers he put up are his numbers, but they're also even more impressive by the fact that you didn't have Chapman or Adamas for a lot of that time.
0: Yep. By the way, 12 minutes away, Mark Schlereth, Stink will be on. If you want to weigh in right now, 888-957-9570. As always, we'll take your calls. It's funny, this will break my own discussion point here, but when you say 15 points for Yaxel, I'm kind of like, I'll take the over.
1: On 15 a game?
0: Yep. But it's not because I'm like, he's going to be amazeballs. I'm thinking more just about the opportunity that's out there and the fact that the Warriors right now, they just don't have a whole lot of people

0: who score the basketball consistently. There's Steph Curry, and I know he's going to miss some games. There's Jimmy Butler, and I know for sure he's missing at least half of the season. And then outside of that, like, where do you get your points? There are other people who can score, but I think Yaxel is, he's kind of a born scorer. And at age 24 and the opportunity and the minutes that he's going to get, I just feel like there's going to be a lot of shots there. I can't speak yet to his efficiency. I can't speak yet to his defense, but I would take the over on 15 points per game.
1: Okay, that's a. I'll have to check the actual line, but I was looking at Kalshi trade on anything, and right now he's listed as the sixth choice for rookie of the year. Yep. He's trading at 7%. It's Cameron Boozer is your favorite, followed by Caleb Wilson, DeBonsa, Peterson, and Acuff. So I do think that the rookie of the year part of it is a tall order. If he ends up getting the kind of numbers to be rookie of the year, that tells me that Steph and or somebody else got hurt, because like last year, Cooper Flagg, rookie of the year, he averaged 21-7-5, and Dallas was terrible.
0: Yep.
1: And even Con Knepel, he averaged 18.5 for Charlotte. They were terrible. Edgecombe, he averaged 16, and Philly was good-ish, not as good as they are now.
0: Did you just pull the 15 points per game number out of your Wahoo?
1: I did.
0: Okay. Yeah. The reason is, yeah. is I just hopped over to AI, and it says the Vegas over-under for Yaxel rookie points per game is generally landing between 11.5 and 13.5 points per game. However, Yaxel apparently has publicly set 15 per night as a goal.
1: Okay.
0: So that's why I asked if you just kind of got it out of your Wahoo.
1: I just threw it out based on, I was looking at Bryce Eldridge in his year of an OPS of 825 with 17 homers in a little bit more than half of a season, which if you want to project it out for 162 game average for his career, he's about a 25 homer guy, but his rookie year to me felt like an NBA guy going 15-7.
0: Yeah, I get it. But again, like for me also, like take Bryce, you wanted to compare it to Bryce. Bryce didn't get to play on opening day and had to wait a little period of time before he could come up. And then once he came up, kind of had to wait before they put him in the everyday lineup. Yaxel, I firmly believe, is starting on opening night. Starting. And what they are feeding him with right now is dude score. So he played in the preseason game the other night. He got 19 minutes. He only scored 4. And what was the lead story when they got to the locker room?
1: Shoot the ball.
0: Every single guy gets the right. Steve Kerr's like, we can't have this from Yaxel. We get the ball. You got to go put the thing in the hole. Like, this is what they are feeding him with, because they know there's only so many people on this roster who can grab ball, go score. There's guys who can do it inconsistently. Brandon Pajemski, Guy Santos. There are others like those guys and more who can do it within the structure of offense, ball movement. But I see Yaxel as somebody who can grow into the idea of, no, dude, like aggressive go. Like, here's ball, go. Go score basketball. You have the body to go do this already in the NBA. And so maybe that's an aggressive take, but his goal of 15 tonight, I think he can do that.
1: I think they want him to try and do that, especially until Jimmy Butler comes back, for example. When it's Steph and Jimmy, all right, Yaxel, maybe you become scorer number 3, but short of that, like in the early run of the season, we know that Draymond Green has become much more of a corner 3-point shooter player, and you know, Pods is going to look to score, and he'll try to get his 10 to 12, but beyond that, if you don't have Porzingis, you've got Steph Curry, You've got DeAnthony Melton who could score at times, but beyond that, you need somebody to be that, get it at the wing and go to the hoop.
0: By the way, there was some news.
1: Go to the rack.
0: If you want to call, thanks. She called again today, this morning.
1: So yeah, she love to hear it.
0: Must be feeling better.
1: Yep.
0: Kristaps Porzingis remains an indefinite timetable as far as his return. If I asked you this right now, Steph Curry, let's go ahead and assume he's the leading scorer for the Golden State Warriors this year. After that, who do you think is number 2?
1: In points per game or total points for the year?
0: Points per game. And you have to qualify. You have to qualify with, I don't know, let's make up a number. You got to qualify with at least half the games. You know what I mean? The candidates are Porzingis. I guess Jimmy Butler, I don't know when he's coming back.

0: Brandon Pajemski, Yaxel Lindeborg. That's probably the candidates, right? If I asked you right now who's going to be the second leading scorer for the Warriors this year, who do you think it'll be?
1: In points per game,
0: yeah.
1: I would probably say it's Yaxel, but I mean, the other one would be Pods.
0: Yeah.
1: And this is where...
2: Krakowski kid.
0: 13.8 last year.
1: Pajemski.
0: And he was fourth behind...
3: Pajemski.
0: Butler and Porzingis, though Butler and Porzingis, you know, Porzingis played 15 games for the Warriors. Butler played 38. I don't know if you heard, but Pods played 82.
1: Yes, and this is why I was looking to qualify it as total points, because last year, the Pajemski kid... He only scored 9 fewer points than Steph Curry because he played in every game. So for me, if you want to talk about overall points on the year, it might wind up being Pajowski because he's going to play.
2: Pajowski.
0: Who do you think is going to score more, Pods or Yaks?
1: Per game or overall?
0: Both.
1: Pajemski.
2: Jaminski was scrapping.
0: I'm excited that Warriors season is back for many reasons, but that's on the list. Just the Pajemski drops.
1: Pajowski?
0: Yeah. I'm glad. I'm glad they're back. Yes. All of them.
1: The mispronunciations are like children. I don't know which one's my favorite.
2: Pajemski.
1: That's a great
0: one.
1: You're
0: the guy who says that you have kid rankings. I'm the one who says they're all equal.
1: And honestly, my favorite is Shams because he says it with such certainty.
3: Pajemski.
1: No Shams.
0: Or Shams.
1: Terrania.
0: Yeah.
3: Pajemski.
0: We're brought to you by Fremont Bank. Here for you, here for good. 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
4: He thinks the Niners are going to win and Brock Purdy's not going to get sacked. That's what he thinks. Because that's what happens every single weekend.
11: Gotcha.
4: Right now.
11: Yeah. Can you imagine if they go 17-0 and he never gets sacked? That would be a record, I think.
4: I mean, I'd be surprised if they get through this weekend without a sack. That's the number one pass rush win rate. It's obviously the best defense in football. We know that. But let's talk it out. Out to the River Islands guest line we go. It's time every Tuesday. 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When a quarterback doesn't get sacked, it's all offensive line, right?
12: No, a lot of that is quarterback. A lot of that is play caller. And I thought Kyle Shanahan was brilliant. I thought he was brilliant in that Listen, we understand that the Denver Broncos offensively

0: stink. They stink. So we understand that. And so we're not going to put our quarterback in harm's way. We're going to play this game out. It's going to be low scoring. Initially, we'll just keep chipping away. We're not going to put ourselves in harm's way at any point in time. And eventually, we're going to overwhelm them because offensively, they stink. And you know what? You executed that game plan to perfection. And that's knowing your opponent, knowing exactly what it's going to take for you to win a football game. And that's exactly what the San Francisco 49ers did, even with the depleted roster, with injuries. Every time Mike Evans caught a ball, he had to go out because his ribs hurt. I just thought that was a brilliant kind of game plan by Kyle Shanahan, understanding this is a battle of attrition and we're going to win the long game, not just the short game.
1: And so when you look at not only the play calling, but just the approach, it felt to me like a softening where, you know, keep in it for two quarters, hang in there for three. And then in the fourth quarter, it felt like the Niners O-line and the run game kind of started to win the day.
0: Yeah, absolutely. But that's how it is. I mean, playing defense is so much harder than playing offense. You know, if I'm playing offense and I get my block and the running back runs by, I just stop and watch. I'm not going to do anything running down the football field. Look at me. And as a defensive player, you got to chase it. You got to give effort. I don't have to give effort. If I cut you and get you on the ground, you got to pop up and you got to run. I just lay there on my big fat stomach. So, it just is a lot harder to play defense. And when offensively you can't produce at all, and that's where the Broncos have been, and they've been that way all season. I mean, that might have been the most embarrassing performance I've seen out of a quarterback. Bo Nix was horrendous. Horrendous. And I'm not talking about TV copy, because TV copy lies to you. Went back through the coach's film. There are probably, in the first half alone, 5 or 6 20-plus yard passing plays and a couple of them might have gone to the house, that were wide open. I mean, wide open. And Bo is looking at them. They're the first read in the progression. And he chooses not to. He chooses not to throw him. I mean, literally. I don't know what could have possibly gone through his mind. I was playing a game my first year in Denver against the Houston Oilers back in the day. And I got a holding call that got a 70-yard touchdown called back. And the next play, I was so pissed, I gave up a pressure on the next play. And so we come off, and my offensive line coach, Alex Gibbs, meets me on the numbers. And he is mother effer, bapa, bapa, you know, da-da-da. I mean, every nasty word in the book. And so we're on the 30-yard line, and we got to walk down to the bench on the other 30-yard line. He meets me on the numbers and cusses at me the whole time until I get down on the bench on the other bench. I plop down, and then he goes, okay, let me ask you a question. And so now I think I'm going to get coached, right? And he goes, do you have money on the other team? And then he just went like, you stupid mother, blah, blah, blah, blah, you know, all through the whole thing again, until we went back out on the football field. And that's how I felt about Bo Nix. Like, what could you possibly be looking at? I mean, it was as bad a football game by a quarterback as I've ever seen.
2: Stink, those are huge statements. And I can just like, it's interesting to process it from a Bo Nix standpoint. But I bet there's a lot of 49er fans who are thinking, wait a minute, so there was a bunch of wide open stuff out on the field? Like, was the defense not actually playing well?
0: No. There was a bunch of passes that were well-designed where you had perfect opportunities on a couple of crossing routes. We had a one in the beginning of the game where we ran, you know, it was a 7-man protection. It was past 19. We ran a post from one side and a big over on the other side, and nobody covers the tight end. I mean, he is wide open. It's going to be you're going to catch it at about 25, and then you turn up the sideline. It's just if that cornerback ends up peeling off the post and makes a tackle. If he misses a tackle, it's a 60-yard touchdown or a 50-yard touchdown. I mean, and there was like 4 of those or 5 of those in the first half alone, and Bo missed every one of them. I mean, he literally didn't throw it, which was crazy. But part of what they were doing is they were like saying, hey, man, we're going to give you some underneath stuff and we're just going to make you throw it. And then, you know, all Bo did was throw checkdowns. And then your guys as linebackers, which I'm a huge fan of Fred Warner and Dre Greenlaw, even though he doesn't like Sean Payton. I'm a huge fan. and they just absolutely plastered our underneath guys. I mean, it was just it was a thing of beauty to watch them rally up and just smash guys.
2: Now, what would make you think that Dre Greenlaw doesn't like Sean Payton?
0: Just from his reactions on the sideline, his reactions after the game.
2: You ever seen anything like this? Does that happen more than we know?
0: Probably a little bit more than you know, but I loved it, by the way. Here in Denver, I do my morning radio show, and everybody's a little bit butthurt about it. Like, well, Dre, you was always hurt, and you didn't produce for Denver, and you only played 8 games. And I'm like, I don't care. I loved it. I love it because, you know, Sean's wired the same way. Sean will let you know. Like, I always say this about myself. I'm a really gracious loser, but I'm an absolute ass when it comes to winning. I'm going to let you know about it. And Dre Greenlaw, he let him know I'm winning right now. And good for him.
1: When you look at the 49er offense and Brock Purdy, and you talked about how it was, you know, very conservative by design. When it got to the second half, what did you see from Purdy in terms of the throws he made when he needed to make big throws?
0: Yeah, well, I mean, I'm telling you, I think Purdy is incredible, and he operates the offense. I think one thing that Kyle does such a good job of is everybody understands the offense. Everybody has been in the offense for a long time, but there's always a little bit of nuance. It continues to grow. It continues to kind of proliferate and kind of expand. And so with motions and with shifts and how you find leverage in different places – they are so good at that, and he understands. And this one thing I've always respected about Kyle and love about, you know, the Shanahans in general is they really understand everybody's problems. And so they understand, like, you're playing against a defense that is really good, that can really rush the passer. And so we're not going to give you many opportunities early to actually pin your ears back and rush the passer. And that kind of stuff is important. Then the mixture of using Debo and Christian and reversing their roles and, you know, it just makes you communicate as a defense so much. And I thought the Denver Broncos defense played exceptionally well through the first half and into the third quarter. But eventually, you know, they're going to wear you down. And that's what San Francisco did. I mean, again, kudos to the whole game plan and Raheem and Kyle for how they executed that game plan and the players.
2: We're talking to Mark Schlereth here on Willard and Dibbs, 95.7 The Game. 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Nationwide is on your side. Look, it's only the air quotes quarter poll, but would love to just listen to you kind of dip your toe in the water of the league as a whole. Do you see the 49ers as the best team right now?
0: They're certainly one of them. I mean, injuries concern me with San Francisco as they do every year with the 49ers. Nick Bosa, that injury, I mean, that guy's a problem for anybody, and you don't have him, I mean, it makes it that much more difficult. So there are some issues there, with the injury issues that they have had, but yeah, they are from the standpoint of physicality, understanding what they're doing, schematics, and a quarterback that's playing an MVP level, they are right up there. I mean, I still think the Rams are really good. I think Seattle's really good, but San Francisco is one of, if not the best team in football right now. And you know, the only weakness is, can they stay healthy this year? That to me is the only issue. Hell, they were a mash unit, a triage unit last year, and they still went 12-5, which is like how Kyle Shanahan isn't the coach of the year last year, going 12-5 with that mash unit. Your guess is as good as mine.
1: And this year they're kind of mash-y a little bit. They have more injuries, and they're already 4-0. But I want to ask you your thoughts on Raheem Morris and what he's doing schematically. A lot more 5-man fronts, and then he'll have 4 up, and he'll blitz 2. What are you seeing from the defense that's so much different?
0: Yeah, well, they did a great job with Raheem, and that 5-man front is like everybody's running 5-man fronts now, and you know, trying to stop you on first down in those situations, and then trying to, you know, dictate your protection, where you're going to slide, and then come with blitz pressure off of it. I was looking at the game tape today, and there was 2 or 3 times where Raheem just knew exactly what the protection was going to be and where the slide was going, and blitzed 4 weak away from, you know, the slide. And and instantly got pressure right off the bat on Bo Nix and made him scramble around. And so they did a really good job of attacking protection. So he really understands offensively. And I think this is one of the strong suits of that coaching staff, especially with Kyle Shanahan. They really understand what the rules are on offense, what you're trying to accomplish. And they really did a great job, or Raheem did a great job of schematically attacking protection. And some of it was simulated pressure. And the thing about simulated pressure, a lot of people will sit there and say, well, you still only brought four. Yeah, but you bought four away from the place where we're actually protecting. And you can't all of a sudden go, okay, we're going to protect to the right. And then if nobody comes, kick back out and take a corner who runs, or a safety who runs 4-4-40 and go block him. Impossible. It's an impossible task. So understanding the protection, understanding where the turns are, understanding what you're trying to accomplish, and being able to attack opposite of the way that offense is trying to protect is a superpower. And Raheem did that very well last or Sunday.
2: Stink, I can't wait to get your thoughts on the game that's coming this weekend. And to what level is this just carrying over from last year? Obviously, same coaches, a lot of the same players, but there's a lot of newness. There's no Kenneth Walker. There's Mike Evans. There's Deebo Samuel. There's differences here. So how do you see the differences in rosters this year and the state of the two teams affecting all of this and potentially making it look different than their meetings last year?
0: Yeah, well, I think last year, especially the last game of the season, or was it the playoff game where you guys just got absolutely throttled?
2: Yep, in playoffs.
0: That was a manhandling. And that was, you know, you're playing all backup players. And so that one I kind of throw out the window. One thing about Kyle's teams that they've always been really physical, and they've always been able to match physicality with physicality. That's one of the reasons they've always been, you know, had the upper hand against Sean McVay and the Rams over the years. They've just been able to, they've been able to win the battle of the trenches and win the battle of physicality. And last year, Seattle was able to do that because of the injuries. But I think they're pretty evenly matched that way this year. And, you know, the one thing about Seattle that makes them so tough is they have a bunch of players on the defensive side of the ball that can play multiple positions. So that Drake Thomas, who plays, you know, weak side linebacker, he plays Will. That guy can play not only the Will linebacker, he can play rush defensive end. He can play out over the nickel. And he runs. He's got great spatial awareness. So they'll flop guys in different positions. All of a sudden, they'll bring Witherspoon and play the weak side linebacker, and they'll have Drake Thomas playing the nickel guy in coverage. And then Iman Wari lined up. I don't know if you guys have seen the film. He lined up, and he did this against Arizona. I called the game week two against Arizona. He lined up in nickel and dime situations as a defensive end. He was in a four-point stance last weekend, yep, rushing the passer at 220 pounds and just lanky. And so they've got all these dudes that play multiple positions. And why that's tough is because then it becomes one of those situations where it's hard to ID what they're doing. You say, wait a minute, is he playing backer? Is he playing nickel? Is he playing, what are they doing here? And that becomes a difficult thing. And so you almost have to just identify bodies, not, you know, not numbers or positions. You just got to kind of almost spot block things. And that takes a lot of communication and a lot of understanding on the quarterback's behalf and the offensive line's behalf and the backs and the receivers. So everybody's got to be on the same page. Otherwise, they sting you with a blitz and you don't have a hot side or a side adjust on. And the next thing you know, you're getting, you know, picking your quarterback off the ground and you're, you know, your wide receiver still running a deep route.
1: Does it become like the defensive equivalent of what Shanahan does with his offense in terms of, you know, you break the huddle, you don't know if Debo's in the backfield or McCaffrey's in the slot?
0: Yeah. Yeah. It's very much like that. And the thing about that is when you use disguise and you use guys in different positions, a lot of times, like I always say, disguise on defense is great until it's not, right? Until you're out of position and you get burned for a big one. They have such unbelievable spatial awareness in knowing where they have to get. So you'll watch Drake Thomas walk up in the A gap and he's just trying to hold protection so you can't slide the protection so they can get a one-on-one with Big Cat, Leonard Williams. And then all of a sudden he'll bust his ass out and he'll be the guy playing the flat from the, you know, from the opposite A gap. And you're like, that looks so unsound. And yet he finds he's like such a little athlete. He's a tiny little dude. Like, if you bumped into him in the mall, you would probably think he was selling clothes at Nordstrom. That's what he looks like. And yet he's flying out there being the flat defender and making a tackle on a wide receiver who you try to throw a bubble screen to. They are really, really tied together that way.
2: We're talking with Stink, Mark Schlereth, here on 95.7 The Game. Mark, just kind of building on what you've already said about these two football teams. I know the Niners are veterans, and this is only chapter one this year. But from an emotional standpoint, how do you sort of see this one as far as what the Niners need to achieve this weekend to kind of keep their belief going in this matchup?
0: Yeah, you just have to go out and play well. Seattle is really good, and you know the challenges that they present. I think the big thing for me right now is there's still questions on Seattle's offense. New offensive coordinator with a former Niner in Brian Fleury, who I think is doing a really good job, but they've got a rotating position at the running back position where Emmanuel Wilson is kind of their number one guy right now.
2: Joe Mixon, but they changed their mind.
0: Yeah, Joe Mixon.
2: Yeah.
0: Then they decided after the physical that they didn't want to bring him in. The kid Price is on IR, the kid they drafted in the first round out of Notre Dame. So that running back room and that running game is not what it was last year with both Charbonnet and with Kenneth Walker. So that's a little bit of a weakness, so to speak. It's just not the same. It's not as physical as it was. So I think that's a question mark for them. Smith and Jigba is ridiculous. Like, he is so good. But there are still some question marks. They're doing some of the stuff right now in Seattle this last week. I don't know if you guys saw this, but they started using Rashid Shaheed like you guys use Debo. He's not the same size guy, but they started running him out of the backfield. I think they had two or three carries for him out of the backfield. He's just such a dynamic player that they're trying to create some mismatches like you guys do. So this is a copycat league, and if they get if they see something on tape that they think they can take advantage of and implement into their own game, they'll do that. So they've done that as well to try to create a little bit of a run game threat. Just because they're not quite the same. And then Sam Darnold, was very first pass of the game last week, and he threw an interception, and he wasn't great and hasn't been great since he's been back. So, there's some question marks there. They're still working through their things on offense.
1: When you look at Jackson Smith and Jigba as a defensive coordinator, so to speak, what's the best way to go about trying to get him? Is it just as simple as double teaming him and bracketing him? Because if Seattle can't run it, then the Niners probably would devote a lot of defense to stopping him.
0: Well, I'm not going to say they can't run it. They will run it. They'll give, like, the one thing about Seattle, and this is a San Francisco thing, they're going to give you your attempts, even if they're getting 3 yards a carry. You're going to get 20-some-odd attempts. That's how they're wired. That's how they're built. That's what they believe. So you can't just simply, hey, we're going to double-team this guy every time because, Cooper Kupp will hurt you. Barner, their tight end, is a really good player. And as I mentioned, Rashid Shaheed can flat run. So they've got some ability. I think one of the things that they've changed on the offensive side of the ball, just talking to Fleury, is they were really big last year in getting Smith and Jigba the ball deep. And a lot of his catches, his 1,700-plus yards, came off of deep balls. And they did that on a consistent basis. One of the things they were trying to do is get him more implemented in the little – underneath routes, the little hitches, the little snag routes, shallow crosses, because he's so dynamic with the ball in his hands. And you saw that in the opening game of the year on that Wednesday night where he caught a little snag route on fourth down and flipped his hips and went 60 for a touchdown. So they're really trying to get him underneath. And a lot of times, you can get him in the slot or in the number three in a 3-by-1 set and get him matched up on linebackers. When you're playing zone and stuff. So that's a mismatch for anybody. I don't care who the linebacker is, and they're doing a really good job of finding those underneath routes and getting him those one-on-ones and getting those mismatches against, like I said, linebackers or safeties.
2: Stink, how big of a deal is it for the 49ers that the Juszczyk will be out?
0: It's a huge deal. His it's not just his ability to catch the ball and that he's got a really cool name and a really awesome touchdown celebration. You know, it's to me, his motions and his timing on his motions in creating leverage in the run game. He is a master, and he lies with his eyes. He just gets people. He is as good as there's ever been in the motion game at the fullback position, and creating those leverage opportunities. And so he's a really key component, even when he doesn't compile a statistic. You know, he had two catches for whatever he had last week before he went out with the injury, but the stuff he does in the run game, the stuff he does with motions, the stuff he does to create leverage in certain situations for other players, he's exceptional, and he's a very vital. That's why they run so much, you know, 21 personnel. That's why they run so much Juszczyk in there.
2: Stink, great stuff as always, and we're already looking forward to next week.
0: Sounds good, guys. Be well.
2: Okay, Mark Schlereth with us every single Tuesday on Willard and Dibbs. 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Nationwide is on your side. What stood out from that conversation?
1: It stood out that I need to look at the All 22. I've looked at the TV copy now two times, plus I've looked at selected plays. Today's homework for myself was to look at every Brock Purdy dropback and you know, Grandy's grades coming up. I wanted to just kind of see, because you asked yesterday, like, did Brock Purdy have a good game? And so I looked at all 30 of his attempts, and I tried to grade each attempt based on what happened and what I thought. And then hearing Stink talk about Bo Nix having five plays that he had open receivers for explosives, I need to see the All-22 to see exactly how open they were and what was Bo looking at, because I thought the secondary played really well, but just hearing Stink talk about early in the game where there were plays out there that they had that they just didn't get.
2: Bo Nix is, and this is, I mean, it's less my opinion, more so me listening to the opinions of those I respect. Bo Nix is not ready for the advanced levels of professional football. He's good, and he might end up being good. I shouldn't even say he's good. He can do some things out there, and he can win football games, and I'm impressed by Denver being 2-2 versus the teams they've played. But there's a reason they don't score in the first half of football games. They just don't score in the first half of football games.
1: They've scored 13 points.
2: 13 in four games.
1: One touchdown.
2: Yeah, so just you come out on the field, you have your script, you have your game plan, and it doesn't happen. It just doesn't. And then the second half, they're like, all right, we're down. Go freak out. And then some things will happen. But been more disappointing than not, I think, from him so far this year.
1: You know, I just look at that game and I think about they go 3-and-out. And then their second drive, they're on the move. First down, McGlinchey holds 1st and 20. Well, now you're done. Third drive, it's 3rd and 3. And it's a false start. Now it's 3rd and 8. So the things that went wrong early in the game weren't necessarily all him.
2: We are going to open this conversation up a little bit more going forward, but dial up right now. This is all your calls coming up next. 888-957-9570. 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Is it Kyle? Is it someone else? 888-957-9570. We'll expand on that coming up next. 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
1: 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Thomas Jefferson tried them. 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
4: It's going to be hard for me.
5: What?
4: It's going to be hard for me.
5: What's going to be hard for you, Mark? They're 4-0.
4: You're going to make me choose.
5: You're the president of Brakistan.
4: Yes, I am.
5: And I just threw this out to the group earlier on the thread.
4: Don't leave out. I also summer at Kyle Shanahan's guest house.
5: Summer? I mean, you're constantly there.
4: Uh-huh.
5: You may or may not have been the first on the scene after his car accident.
4: Nobody knows. I was in the backseat.
5: You may have been.
4: Yeah.
5: Possibly. You're a big fan. You're a Shanistan, but you're also the president of Brakistan.
4: Yes.
5: And, you know, you don't have to just choose between the two. And the question I threw out to the group earlier is, like, who is the first four-game MVP? Is it Brock Purdy, Kyle Shanahan? Is it Raheem Morris or Fred Warner? I threw those four out as the four. You could pick a fifth at 888-957-9570, or you can just roll with whatever you want. That, to me, was interesting because Raheem Morris and the defense, what he's done, five-man front, we're blitzing with six. We're going to show six and bring four. We're going to bring three. Fred Warner has been like a peanut punch waiting to happen, and his running mate is right there, and they're just lighting people up defensively.
4: They've all been awesome.
5: Yeah.
4: And the list keeps going.
5: Sure. Go to Dre. You can go to George Kittle.
4: Wow, George Kittle wins the most inspirational award. You can be sure of that. With Mike Evans closely behind him. So there's just plenty of, as they say, flowers to go around right now. The San Francisco 49ers are 4-0. They have, they've taken apart two teams who were in the Final Four last year, the Super Bowl favorite. They just haven't really made a whole lot of mistakes yet. They look like the cleanest team in football with regard to penalties and turnovers and all the stuff. So it's hard to pick one because there's so many compliments to go around. And if you find that to be milk and cookies, then that's on you. The 49ers have been phenomenal. And that should be pointed out more often than it gets pointed out when a team or an individual does amazing stuff. And the 49ers have been amazing so far. But the answer to your question is Brock Purdy. It's Brock Purdy. And I'm not going to get into all the silly things we do. Is Brock more important than Kyle? Or is Kyle more important than Brock? Who makes who? What about if you stuck them on another team? I mean, if you answer it that way, it's probably almost always going to be Kyle. I think he's a phenomenal coach, and coaching travels, obviously, in different ways because you then conduct and you build the personnel and you build it around your personnel. Kyle has been a coach in many, many places and been a very successful one throughout his career. But if you're asking me what is elevating the 49ers right now to a higher level than what we have seen them be in recent years, it is the building confidence, the mastery of what is being asked, and just the overall flexing of who Brock Purdy is, what he can do, his comfort level with what's going on, his ability to execute it. Brock Purdy has been the best player in the NFL so far this year. I don't hesitate to say that. And so I already knew that they were good. A lot of these people you just brought up, I already knew that they were good. But what is

0: making the 49ers win pretty much all of their games by double digits. Yes, I know, Cardinals, whatever, fourth quarter. But really, really handle all four of their games where they were in control basically every, like almost the entire season. They have been in control of football games. And for me, it's, yeah, Brock Purdy. Brock Purdy's the answer.
1: And you can look at just the raw numbers, which is, what, 10 touchdowns and one interception, the fact that he hasn't been sacked the entire year, or...
0: I think it's 11.
1: It's 11, all right. Well, feel free to stay to the mic.
0: And, well, I had to go. I got to go get my plug. My computer's about to die.
1: Yeah, I get that. And, okay. You know, I can understand the need for you to plug in. So it's 11-1, or you could go to the advanced metrics and friend of the program, Aaron Schatz, who was the creator of DVOA, which is defensive adjusted value over average, which is an advanced metric that shows you how any particular play does versus the average second and five play, for example, with the defense included as something that is adjusted for. And the 49ers, through four games, have the third best DVOA since they started tracking this back in 1977.
0: Mm-hmm.
1: So I'll just say that again so you can let the mumbo-jumbo part of it go away. Through four games, their pass offense is the third best we've seen in 50 seasons. So, and that's on an advanced metric. Their overall team is 11th best through four games in the same metric, and so they are in lofty company through four on basic metrics, advanced metrics, obviously the record at 4-0, and the simple things like he doesn't get sacked, they don't turn it over, they don't commit penalties, and they score almost every time in the red zone.
0: Right. I mean, I get this debate. We've all had it a lot. Does Kyle put Brock in his best position to be his best? Of course he does. Hello. I do think Kyle is worth quarterback rating points. I do think, just his presence, that is worth rating points for quarterbacks. Because actually, I do believe if you do go into the history of this, I know Brock Purdy's about to become the highest rated passer of all time. If you do the top 10, correct me if I'm wrong, Garoppolo's on it.
1: I think he's about 9th or 10th.
0: Yeah, which is ridiculous. He's nowhere near the 9th or 10th best quarterback in the history of the game. So, yes, Kyle Shanahan has a numerical effect on his quarterback. I do believe that. But Kyle Shanahan's been a coach in this league on some level, head coach, offensive coordinator for a long time. They don't all do this. Matt Ryan won an MVP with Kyle Shanahan calling plays. His metrics are less than what Brock Purdy's doing right now. So the idea that's like, does he elevate a quarterback? Sure. But none of them have ever elevated to this. None of them have ever done this. And I really reject, though I respect the hell out of weaponry and what's happening contextually around a player at all times. I think that's the underrated thing that we don't talk enough about in sports. That said, the idea that weapons make a quarterback is silly to me. I've never seen it in my life. Give me an example of when a quarterback who was like mediocre guy got made because of weaponry around him. The opposite has been true many times. Many times. Tom Brady would go out there with, you know, Bob at wide receiver, and Bob would go for 108 yards and six catches. And you'd be like, oh my God. But I've never in the history of this league, the only examples we use when the quarterback's not great and they win a Super Bowl is, oh, the defense was unbelievable. Trent Dilfer, Brad Johnson, blah, blah, blah. But they didn't put up numbers like this. They never were MVP candidates.
1: I think Garoppolo is probably the closest example I can think of where he was, you know, just kind of the shepherd of the offense, and he had great weapons around him, and they went, you know, deep in the playoffs. They went to the Super Bowl, and I think that it was more of a byproduct of Shanahan and the weapons than it was, Jimmy Garoppolo.
0: But I would more point to Shanahan. Like, I just don't think you can quarterback where you're like, I'm just kind of here. And there's a good play caller. And then, you know, that perception that's been blown up 1,000 times of Brock just dinks it over to Debo and he runs 80 yards. Like, it's just been debunked so many thousands of times. And by every metric, he leads the league in pushing the ball down the field and air yards and all of those things. So it's just flat out not true. And so other than that, I can't think of a time in my life where weapons made a quarterback. I've seen many times where it's the other way around. So, yes, Kyle is a piece of this. But to see quarterbacking at this level, these numbers, this rate of success, you cannot convince me that the quarterback is not playing like just delectable football. I mean, exquisite decision-making and delivery in terms of what's happening right now with this player.
1: Well, even on Sunday, and you could look at Brock's numbers, which were not sparkly, and he wound up with, 56 yards on his final pass of the afternoon, and that definitely inflated his numbers. But beyond that, and Mark Schlereth, Stink, who joined us last segment, he talked about this, and he was absolutely right, where the game plan was, we're going to keep it relatively basic early on, knowing that Denver's offense is not great. Denver doesn't score in the first half, so why take a lot of chances early in the game? And so I do think that Shanahan kept it mostly bland and conservative, and so Brock Purdy didn't take a lot of chances. He didn't make mistakes, and that's part of the key. And you get to the third quarter, and you started to open it up a little bit because Denver was getting a little bit softer on defense, and you were starting to win at the point of attack, and that's where Shanahan, I think, opened things up.
0: What's your answer?
1: My answer would be Kyle Shanahan. Huh. And it's not to say that Brock Purdy has not been phenomenal, and he has 11 touchdowns, and thank you for eventually correcting that, one interception. But beyond that, I think it's been Shanahan looking at all these games and the game plan, and I thought Sunday was a great example where, yeah, you go ahead and you know that you don't have to beat Denver in a shootout. So you come out and you don't do anything too crazy. They ran a couple of, you know, end arounds and a toss that turned into a reverse, and you got Debo the ball in the backfield. I think that he approached the game with a certain mentality of, yeah, we want to score, of course, but we really want to score at the end of the half and then do the double up. So they march down and they get a field goal and it gets blocked. And then you come out and you go three and out. But I thought that the game plan was one where they were really looking to put the hammer down in the second half. And they did.
0: 888-957-9570 is the number. This is an interesting one, for example. And I want to further explain what I'm saying. And then we'll go to the phones here. 707 brings up Sam Darnold. Says that's a mid quarterback, but shined with the Vikings because of talent. I assume that you're talking about Justin Jefferson, and is now doing it with what he calls the best wideout in football, Jackson Smith and Jigba. That's an interesting one, but here's how I would respond to that. Sam is succeeding and playing well, but if you want to go to his numbers last year with the Seattle Seahawks, for example, he won the Super Bowl, 25 touchdowns, 14 picks, was the 11th rated quarterback in the league. That doesn't match up to what I'm talking about with Brock. That suggests that Sam Darnold is playing well. It is good. He's good. He's not blowing the roof off of the numbers and it being all because of the weaponry around him. Sam Darnold has now succeeded in multiple places. I think we've got to settle with he's pretty good. I don't think he's great. He's pretty good. But the idea that weaponry and surroundings would elevate you to the best numbers the game has ever known, to me, that just doesn't make sense. I don't think that's real. And then here comes 415 with Kittle ran the whole field on a backward pass. A, not a backward pass, because that would be known as not a pass, number one. Number two, It has been debunked. Go look at the metrics. Go look at who leads the league every year in air yards. That's air yards. Not, like, if you want to do the whole he throws the ball behind the line of scrimmage a lot, I got a name for you. His name's Josh Allen. Go look it up. Don't get mad at me because I'm saying it. Go look it up. Let AI tell me I'm wrong, and then you can call us. But I'm not wrong because I've already looked it up. Like, you, the dink and dunk idea of Brock Purdy, flat out debunked, wrong, disproven hundreds of times. But Brock Purdy's the only one who can throw a screen pass, have it go to be a touchdown, and then people go, see, he can't actually play. Anybody can do that. Everybody throws screen passes. Tom Brady threw screen passes. Joe Montana threw screen passes. Everybody throws screen passes. It's okay if it goes well. That's not a demerit. But like, I know the game that we all play with Brock Purdy. We've been doing it for 5 years now.
1: Yeah, and then it makes sense when you look at it through the actual eyes of the stats and the reality. And, you know, we can go back to Sam Darnold in Minnesota. Forget Seattle, but go to Minnesota when they went 14-3, and he had a good year. He had a really solid year, but their defense was number 5 in points allowed, and they were number 1 in takeaways. And so Sam Darnold was in a structure of, all right, Sam, we liked what you did as a backup at San Francisco, and their head coach is really good with quarterbacks in the offense, but he had Justin Jefferson, and then they ran the ball a ton, and they kept their defense in a spot to where they could win, and they went 14-3. And even last year in Seattle, it was largely the same, where you had a two-headed monster at running back, you had an unbelievable defense, and so Sam Darnold, just be a guy, you know, 4,000 yards is good.
0: Yep.
1: Don't turn it over a bunch. Keep us in games. And even in the Super Bowl, there's a reason why he didn't win the MVP. It's because he was not the offensive star.
0: Let's go to Matt in San Rafael. Hi, Matt. Thank you for calling in. What's going on?
2: Hey, guys. I just had to help. So you could throw flowers in any number of directions. You've touched on two of the primary ones. I think a couple that might get considered, but it's not my choice, are Upton Stout and the three interior offensive linemen who, coming into the season, such a huge concern. Jake Brendel is playing phenomenal football. Dominic Pooney might be one of the best guards in the NFL right now. And Connor Colby is just not even discussed because he's playing so well. But to me, the Raheem Morris, and here's why. You had Warner at this point last year, so he didn't get hurt until the Tampa Bay game. You had Bosa for a little bit more than we had him this year. And you had all of these other players, Mykel Williams and the two defensive tackles, as well as other players who are not on the field. Last week I was going, who's number 47? Who's number 50? These are defensive linemen I had never heard of, nor did I know who they were. And the defense is far, far better than it was last year. It's not even comparable. Better than it's been the last 2 or 3 years. And this is all because Raheem Morris has figured out a way to let these guys play the kind of ball that they want to play. The defensive backfield looks phenomenal. These are the same guys that we wanted to jettison at the end of last season. So, to me, the fact that this team can rely on its defense when they have been the Achilles heel for the last 2-plus seasons tells me that Morris is the reason that they're playing so well. And he's making, you know, a soap purse out of a sow's ear. But not saying these guys aren't good, but they're playing incredibly. Now, Dre is back. He and Warner playing out of their heads. But if you didn't have the defensive linemen holding up their end and the defensive backs holding up their end, it wouldn't matter. But they are, and I give that to Raheem Morris.
0: Matt, thank you for calling in. As I said off the top of this, I don't think there's any terrible answer here. I mean, I guess there's a terrible answer. You could just, like, throw out Khalid Kareem or something like that. I mean, there's bad answers. Not that he's done anything wrong. It's kind of the randomness of it.
1: Yeah.
0: Yeah. But what I am getting at is this is an easy time to throw out compliments. These guys have been incredible. They've been incredible. Raheem Morris has been awesome. Fred Warner is the best linebacker in the league, and that has been true for a very long time. I think George Kittle is the best tight end in the league. Yes, even with Travis Kelce running around. You can fantasy this and fantasy that. I'll take George Kittle. Kyle Shanahan, in my opinion, I think kind of cemented himself last year as the coach you would want. I know he hasn't won a ring, but I don't know any other coaches who can do 12-5 and win road playoff games with the majority of your core players being hurt. So and now you enter Brock Purdy into the mix of this conversation because he has people talking MVP after 4 weeks. To me, he is the one right now who has played damn near flawless football for a 4 week stretch. Nothing is flawless, that doesn't exist, but damn near. He threw a pick in Australia, and from that moment forward has I don't know what to say. He's barely made any mistakes from that moment going forward.
1: Yeah, I mean, mistakes. Like, he's made mistakes to the extent that there have been plays that were available that he hasn't made.
0: Yeah,
1: and
0: you miss a throw here and there,
1: and
0: sure.
1: I'm looking at the, I did the full 30 throw log, and you know, I've got very few that are rated below a C. There's the one where Evans is open in the end zone and Brock's rolling right and he throws it and they weren't really on the same page. And you mentioned the one to Cowing before where it was third down and Denver rushed three. They had eight in coverage and Cowing wasn't where Brock thought he would be and vice versa. And so that was not a perfect execution. But you go through, especially in that second half where they started to open things up. The run game was starting to click in. And honestly, the screen pass to Kittle, we could all say, oh, that was all Shanahan. But Brock Purdy has to see it and be able to get it over the defensive end who at the last second realized, we're blitzing. Yeah. They're running the screen. I better get back. And he's able to put that right in the right spot. And you get credit for that.
0: I just in general, I just think it's I'm not going to say that was Brock Purdy's best moment this year. I just don't really understand when a team makes a great play. I don't hear – there's no other quarterback in the league that gets sort of points taken away when, there's a hook and ladder and Debo runs for 80 or there's a screen pass that works. I just don't – I don't understand that. Like, they all throw it. Someone's asking about Yak and where everything ranks in the league. I give you one guess. You want which team – leads the league in yards after the catch this year. Yards after the catch. Quarterback?
1: Probably the Niners, and they got 80 on that hook and lateral.
0: And 56 from George Kittle, but no, it's not the Niners. They're not even top five.
1: Oh, wow.
0: They're up there. They're six. Seattle's seven. This is a stat that you want. I want receivers and people who make people miss and take off and run down the field, but no. Who do you think is number one?
1: Probably Buffalo.
0: It is not Buffalo.
3: Chiefs?
1: I don't know.
0: It is Patrick Mahomes. Yes, it is the Kansas City Chiefs.
3: Last 4 years, he does not throw the ball down the field.
0: Does not. Yeah, but we don't want to do that. We don't want to do that because, boy, does it get in the way of a good argument. It really gets in the way.
1: It just, honestly, does it even matter?
0: No, of course it doesn't matter. But anyway, listen, coming up next, Grandy's Grades is right around the corner. We'll take more of your phone calls. And I think this one got by us. 2 weeks ago, Kyle Shanahan went on with Matt Maiocco on NBC Sports Bay Area and spoke about what he sees that maybe is a little bit different from Brock Purdy now than what you might have seen a year, two, or three ago. And I find it to be a very interesting answer. We got that for you next. Your calls are always welcome. The Warriors are in action tonight. It's Nelly Knight over at Chase Center. Lakers in town. Tip-off 7 p.m. right here on 95.7 The Game. We're brought to you by Fremont Bank. Here for you, here for good. Willard and Dibbs.
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